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0: when Isaac plays it between 2 and 6 p.m. that day, be the 10th person to text DOG to 474-1011 to win a pair of tickets to the show at the Mayo Civic Center. 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
11: Winona weather.
12: A wind advisory continues. Lows level off around 47 tonight under partly cloudy skies. Winds out of the northwest, 10 to 15 miles per hour. Highs level off around 69 tomorrow. Bright sunshine. From the Weatherology Weather Center, I'm meteorologist Paul Frombly on 101.1 The River, Winona's greatest hits. Currently 64.
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14: 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And if you missed us this morning, the dad jokes are getting so bad that Jesse's stealing my punchlines now. I'm glad that I'll have my tissues nearby to make them dance.
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14: You You even got to do the dad joke today. Hey! We'll be back again tomorrow morning, kicking off with our latest daily double battle packed with arena rockers, because I went with Bon Jovi.
13: And I picked Journey.
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0: when Isaac plays it between 2 and 6 p.m. that day? 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
14: Lows level off around 47 tonight under mainly clear skies. Winds out of the northwest, 8 to 15 miles per hour. Daytime highs approaching 68. Tomorrow, mainly sunny skies. Tomorrow night, lows level off around 43. I'm meteorologist Paul Trombley on 101.1 The River, Winona's greatest hits. Right now, it's 63 degrees.
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15: 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And if you missed us this morning, the dad jokes are getting so bad that Jesse's stealing my punchlines now. I'm glad that I'll have my tissues nearby to make them dance.
16: Because you put a little boogie in them? 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
15: 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Hey!
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0: When Isaac plays it between 2 and 6 p.m. that day, be the 10th person to text DOG to 474-1011 to win a pair of tickets to the show at the Mayo Civic Center. 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

0: 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It's blazing hot out here. 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
3: Lows level off around 47 tonight under mainly clear skies. Winds out of the northwest, 8 to 15 miles per hour. Daytime highs approaching 68. Tomorrow, mainly sunny skies. Tomorrow night, lows level off around 43. I'm meteorologist Paul Frobley on 101.1 The River, Winona's greatest hits. Right now, it's 61 degrees.
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4: 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And if you missed us this morning, the dad jokes are getting so bad that Jesse's stealing my punchlines now. I'm glad that I'll have my tissues nearby to make them dance.
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4: 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Hey! 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
1: Oh, to quote our guy, Nick Bakay, this is not even a push.
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1: No
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1: 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You're all taking L's.
2: Nobody's winning. The entire college sport of college football is taking an L with this storyline.
1: Now we're talking about basket weaving again. 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
1: Okay. Yeah. Okay. I'm in.
2: We'll have more on that coming up next, plus the latest from the NBA. Oh, yeah. You hear basket weaving, and it's not what you think it is. That's next. 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
4: You must have been busy, but The Odd Couple with Rob Parker and Kelvin Washington. We're breaking this down.
18: Every day I'm shuffling.
19: Lane Kiffin, right, he did an interview with Vanity Fair. And in explaining his decision to leave Ole Miss for LSU, Lane Kiffin suggested that Ole Miss's struggle to distance itself from symbols like the Confederate flag, Colonel Rebel, and even the nickname Ole Miss itself was problematic.
9: So I think he touched on something that had not been discussed often, right? Because we talk about where a team is in the poll, their rankings, the new recruits. We don't often talk about the life and what happens to those players when they're on the teams. And I think there's a people misconstrue what it's like to be a star player on a team. So if you're the star quarterback, star running back, somebody on Ole Miss, yeah, life might be a little different for you, right? You might be all right on campus. Everybody loves you. You're signing autographs. Your life's good at times. The problem with cities like in areas like that, if we're just having a real conversation, oftentimes can be off the campus. Rob, you know this. You know this. You're in the blackest city in America. This is a real conversation. Detroit. Mm-hmm. What was it like for you being on the outer skirts of that, driving around at night? Tell the truth.
11: Yeah, it was not good. And I used to get pulled over all the time. That for no, I didn't get one ticket. Just pulled over because they were fishing, hoping, I guess, maybe that I had something. Where are you coming from? What are you doing driving on Woodward Avenue at 1
9: it's
11: o'clock?
9: It's a nice car. Morning? What are you doing?
11: Yeah. 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
1: And rip the knob off, and we'll put that knob in your state to represent your participation as part of the congregation.
0: Okay. That's a really long tag. That's what they call a long tag in the radio business.
1: Send in the knob.
0: Lock it in and rip the knob off. Like you read a disclaimer there at the end for
1: it. This knob will be used only in...
0: And don't forget, what else are we able to do? So, we were talking about the Lane Kiffin story a few minutes ago. And there's a real serious, ridiculous part of the storyline where now we're arguing about the aspects of racism and academics with... LSU, Ole Miss, Florida, and Texas, right? Again, if there was a commissioner, he would say, you guys are all idiots. Shut up. You're making the sport look bad. Nobody wins here because you want to have your whole, you know, your whole big recruiting contest. And let's just stop because this is where nobody wins.
1: And to be fair, like the Kiffin thing, just to reiterate to folks, that conversation may be a legitimate conversation to have. This is not the forum or way to do it.
0: No, and that's the thing. He's just throwing it out there as a recruiting thing.
1: Right.
0: I couldn't get, don't go to Ole Miss because, hey, you might not, really, you were there. Yeah. You were there for a long time. It was that bad? Really? All of a sudden, no. It's when you're doing this for recruiting, even there's certain things where you have to say, okay, I get that you want to get a guy and you sometimes you spread rumors about people. But like, this is something in public that nobody wins here, man. The entire sport of college football looks absolutely ridiculous, right? But the other part of this, and I think about this today, because after Kiffin puts out his comments about he couldn't get recruits to come to Ole Miss, and he implies segregation, that LSU is so much better about things, Steve Sarkisian, head coach of Texas, says, hey, degrees from Ole Miss don't really mean anything. You can take basket weaving and get a degree there. Oh, wow. Okay. Well, now he weighs in there. And then you had John Sumrall, head coach of Florida, saying, oh, nice of Sark to weigh in about getting a basket weaving degree. And, you know, I started thinking about this. It's like, you know, that's always been our whole life. The object you refer to that makes you think, okay, your degree, you're stupid, you can't get a degree, yes. You take basket weaving, right? Basket weaving.
1: It has been the pejorative term for the lowest common denominator.
0: Take basket weaving, right?
1: Major you can have at a university,
0: But here's the thing is, like, I don't know how to make a basket.
1: No.
0: And I think I would like to be taught that. Like, that would be a light. Like, if you taught me how to make a basket in college, like, I could make baskets the rest of my life. You know, buy me a basket, and I'll shop for a day. Teach me how to make a basket, and I could sell them on Etsy.
1: And then you take me fishing and teach me how to fish. I could fill that basket.
0: Exactly. You don't need to stop when you get to the top.
1: Boom.
0: You just keep waiting and fill them up.
1: When I get to the bottom, I go back to the top of the slide. Exactly.
0: It could be different size baskets. I mean, like, that's a skill. Like, that's a skill. Like, I can't remember half the stuff I learned in college. Man, probably three quarters of the stuff I learned in college. But I remember how to make a basket. Okay, you have to make sure that the wood here, the bamboo that's...
1: There's a basketry guild.
0: Very tensile here. You want to be able to weave it through right here and put it... Okay, great. Yeah, okay, great. And within, like, a couple of weeks, you made a basket.
1: I think we're going to go do this.
0: Okay.
1: I think we're going to do that for the show.
0: Okay.
1: And we're going to record it.
0: Yeah, man, it's how to make a basket.
1: Us creating a basket. Here's one in Culver City.
0: Okay.
1: Makers Collective is a creative hub in the Culver City area.
0: Is it near the Blaze Pizza where LeBron didn't show up a few years ago?
1: Well, he's not showing up for this, is
0: no.
1: he?
0: No. Well, I don't know.
1: He's not going to. Maybe if we invite him nicely.
0: He didn't go to college. I'm sure he has some honorary degrees from speeches and stuff,
1: wow.
0: But he didn't go. I mean, I would have skipped college, too, to go right to the NBA and have the career he's had.
1: I've argued for it until kingdom come.
0: I love my
1: every type of way you could possibly do it. I still argue it for football players to this day. Although now that you have NIL, maybe you don't need to.
0: No, I'd love
1: Because you got guys that have bailed on their NFL teams already. Just saying, forget it. I'm not doing this.
0: Sure. Yeah, but the thing is like, okay, basket weaving. And it stood for it for so long where there's always other things I think that could do it better. That you could say better than basketball. It's like, okay, basketball, that's class, doesn't mean anything. Like, I took Rocks for Jocks is what they called it. Geology 107,
1: sure.
0: Right? The first semester freshman year, I was like, what's the easiest science class because I'm not science. I'm not science at all.
1: Yeah, I just have to fill the requirement. Yeah, yeah, what
0: Geology 107. And I was in it with a bunch of seniors from the football and basketball teams. It was in a huge auditorium, and they called it Rocks for Jocks. And I was like, okay, all right, great. It was a big, and it was crazy because I'm in there, and there's all the football players are all spread out, and the teacher is going through lessons, and I still got a C, right? Because I'm just not science, right? Even though it was so easy, and the teacher starts reading out the grades after the first test. He goes, okay, now we had 17 students get A's, 46 students get B's. 87 students get C's, and then you hear a big cheer from all the football players. Yeah, we all got C's, right? But like, I got a C. I'm like, I got a C. I thought I was smart, but I just absolutely, I'm not a science person.
1: But that's also a lot of memorization and categorization.
0: No,
1: and if you don't care about the subject matter,
0: no
1: matter how good you are at that with things you care about, like sports, pop culture, etc., as we've shown for many years here at Fox Sports Radio and beyond, if you're not caring about geology, then it doesn't matter. Hey, at this place I mentioned, one of their classes is chocolate tasting and watercolor painting with your senses.
0: So I've been doing chocolate tasting for free now for the better part of the last 50
1: years? Well,
0: you
1: go take a course for it.
0: Oh, I don't need to take a course.
1: Just
0: give me chocolate.
1: But you can do some water painting, too.
0: I don't care about that.
1: I don't know. That might give you some good chocolate you've not been exposed to.
0: Extra chocolate, less water painting.
2: Jason, you're Augustus Gloop.
0: It's watercolor painting. Where's all
1: I
0: the
1: didn't
0: chocolate?
1: Say finger painting.
2: Augustus Gloop. Why are you stuck in that pipe? How do you feel about it? Hungry.
1: We can go to the Los Angeles Basket Tree
0: now, wait a
1: Guild
0: minute.
1: As well.
0: If you actually had a chocolate river I could jump into, I would jump into it. I would absolutely jump
1: See,
0: in.
1: If I was suddenly really rich, I would try to build one of those... You know, castles, you know, like the guy did the replica of the Taj Mahal in Wonka.
0: Wait, it was Violet that jumped into the chocolate river. No.
1: It's Gloom because he kills the tubing.
0: But
1: right?
0: I thought Violet jumped in too.
1: No, she.
0: It's
1: she,
0: just Gloom.
1: Nah, yeah.
0: Or not.
1: Well, maybe
0: Veruca Salt before she became a big alt 90s.
1: Well, no, that's when the squirrels took her away.
0: Oh, right.
1: She gets taken away by the squirrels. Violet becomes a blueberry and gets rolled off and has to be squeezed out.
0: Oh, that's right. Yeah, yeah, because she eats
1: They have to dejuice her.
0: Yeah. Blueberries.
1: I told you not to take it. Yeah, we haven't figured that one out yet.
0: Blueberry pie running down my throat. Oh, it's so good. Spit it out. Spit it out.
2: Augustus.
0: Spit it out.
1: Augustus Gloop.
0: Spit it out now. Spit it out. But like Rocks for Jocks, I'm like, okay, yeah, that's better than basket weaving. Like, you know, like Rocks for Jocks.
1: I'm trying to think what would be the worst class I took back at Northwestern.
0: Dude, the worst class I took.
1: I mean, in terms of that, right? Dude. Where it's like, all right, you have to take this for a distro.
0: My senior year, I had one elective left. And I couldn't do anything but get an English degree because I had screwed up stuff my freshman, sophomore year when I thought I could use my electives to transfer into Newhouse. Which
2: but you
0: I
2: gave
0: couldn't.
2: A lot of hats out.
0: Right, I did. Oh, yeah. At that point, I was all social part of college, right? But
1: we
0: I
1: have
0: had
1: a hat
0: one,
1: story to get to, by
0: I had
1: way,
0: one yeah. elective left. I had okay. one elective left. And I said, this is a brand new class. I'm going to take it because it sounds like it's made for me. History of the horror film.
1: Ooh, nice.
0: And I'm like, okay, what is it? And the professor, and I remember more about this class, I think, anything else I took in college, except the Shakespeare classes, because I know Shakespeare really well, and I can run all the Jeopardy categories. But, like, I take history of the horror film, which was, we watch a horror movie on Wednesday night, come to class, it's a one night a week class, 7 to 10 o'clock Thursday night, which really cramped my style, because I like going out Thursday nights, I just had to go out later. So, we would watch a movie Wednesday night, and then come to class Thursday, talk about it for an hour and a half, break it down, and then we'd watch a movie the last hour and a half of class, and then the next week, Thursday, we talk about it, watch it. So that's how it would
1: go. Yes, as much horror movies would come in at under 90 minutes.
0: Dude,
1: it works out well.
0: I mean, we watched Suspiria. We watched Halloween. That's where I first saw Texas Chainsaw Massacre, and I was scared out of my mind.
1: Yeah, the original still is terrifying to this day.
0: And the thing is, I loved horror movies, but that class, like, I learned about all the different nuances that directors put into it and why this movie works because of the relationship and how much they build into it. It's not just you're jumping out and the nameless teenagers and here and I'm in the class, I'm going, this is amazing. This class is absolutely amazing. It was my favorite class I ever took. I got an A and I saw movies I would never have seen before.
1: Sure.
0: Like everybody thinks we're going to go in and we're going to see all the Friday the 13th and all the Halloweens and all. No, but we would see stuff that was like really off the beaten path and stuff that was like made in like a French horror film a zombie movie from 1971 that nobody ever saw, that the zombies would put people in like saw chippers and stuff. And I'm like, oh my, this is amazing. And like learning all about it. And for the rest of my life now, the big horror movie fan I am, I'm able to talk about horror movies on a different level with people about it just because of the stuff I learned in that class. I seem like I'm the smartest guy in the world.
1: You're a terrifying figure in their lives, and they do background checks before you show up at their house again.
0: The reason that Midsommar works so well is that they invest in the characters early on, and the foreshadowing that you see is plain to see, and it plays into the characters as themselves.
1: All Cheating!
0: The
1: characters,
0: they all stay true to who they are, and that's another big part of a horror movie. Why? Because once a character starts behaving irrationally and not how you have seen them and conditioned them to respond, you no longer believe their character. So this is why when the characters stay who they are, like that, that's, I'm like, I sound like the smartest guy in the world when I talk about horror movies.
1: Especially
0: like,
1: when you do it in the guise of Professor Frink.
0: I mean, really.
1: with
0: Cheedy and Will Poulter and the cut a guy open.
1: And he's got a machete, Glavin.
0: but I mean, like, I think about stuff like that. And I think of the comparison to basket weaving, and I go, yeah, basket weaving sounds like that's like a class I love. That sounds like a class like people would take as adults. Oh, I could take that basket weaving class down at the YMCA. It's starting. And at the end of the 6-week class, I have my own basket. How much is the class? It's $300. And how much is the basket you're making? That's probably worth about $20. Oh, but let's go, right?
1: But now you know how, but what are the materials cost?
0: Yeah.
1: Like in the real world, inflated for the class, but can I get these materials cheaply enough? Mm-hmm. And is this something I can do while watching one of those said horror movies?
0: Yeah.
1: And every Friday night, I now make a basket and I catch up on a horror movie I haven't seen.
0: Yeah.
1: And I have an Etsy store, a Shopify page, whatever the case may be. And now I'm selling baskets worldwide.
0: The next to last class we had before our final exam, which my final exam was just about, it was an essay on the different movies. We had to just pick questions and answer them. We're watching, I forget what movie it was, but he starts the movie, and we're still watching it on, like, you know, like you're watching the movie. It's not like I'm putting this up off a phone or some sort of thing. So we're watching it, and the film stops, and he goes, all right, hang on. Let me go take a look at it. Let me figure it out. So he goes into the film room, and all of a sudden all the lights go off, right? Even the smaller lights you had on the stairs to see if you had to walk down the steps, because we're in a big auditorium, and all the lights are off. People are going, ooh, lights off. A couple people scream, ah, no, and everybody's sitting there and no one's saying anything. And after like a minute, like someone's going, professor, and somebody goes, someone go knock on the door. I'm not knocking on the door. I'm not doing it. And we're all in silence. We're like, okay. And I'm sitting in the back, so I know something's going on. And all of a sudden, the spotlight comes from the top of the amphitheater. And it hits him, and he's standing 2 feet from the front row, and he's dressed like Michael Myers, and he's got his hand up with a huge machete. And there was a bunch of people sitting in the front row. It was a bunch of girls and guys from a frat and a sorority. They would always sit together, and they scattered. It was almost like when Thor hits his hammer and all the people just fly away.
1: Yeah.
0: They dove out of those seats so fast, and he takes off the mask. He just laughed. I was like, oh my God, this class is worth it just to see you do that. That was the best.
1: Yeah, in the wrong city, time, place, that mask don't end up well for him, man. I'll tell you what. But yeah, I mean, the basket weaving thing resonates, and all of you out there, if you've gone on to college coursework or whatever, give us a shout. Ad, how about a Fresca at Swollen Dome? What's the most inane or maybe most serviceable, like his horror movie class that you had?
0: Time now to find out what's trending in the wide world of sports from man who took history of the Dodgers back in college.
3: Hey, Steve.
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0: Well, I think it was two. 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
0: semesters.
4: Appearance from the hot dog vendor.
0: Yeah, yeah. Ross Porter was the professor.
4: Oh, that'd be good. You know, he still, after he was doing Dodger games for years and play-by-play, he still had the play-by-play bug, and so he did Cal State Northridge games locally.
0: You know, the last time we had 75% attendance at a Monday class at 8:30 in the morning when the Dodger season was going on, got to go back to 1976, Rick Monday.
4: Ben Maller coming up, filling in on Dodger Talk post-game tonight. We can update the Dodger game in L.A. as they're trailing the rival Giants 3-2 in the bottom of the sixth as Yoshinobu Yamamoto has allowed three solo homers, all to the bottom two in the Giants' order, a San Francisco lineup that has produced fewer runs than any other lineup in Major League Baseball so far this year. St. Louis leads at the A's 6-3 in the bottom of the sixth. Everything else is final, including another Tampa Bay victory. In 10 innings, Rays won 7-6 at Toronto. Tampa Bay first place in the AL East, still two games over the Yankees, who did at least win to end a four-game losing streak, 6-2 Yanks over Baltimore. Philadelphia won at Boston 2-1. Zach Wheeler, the winning pitcher, went 7 1/3, and Kyle Schwarber hit his 17th homer. Pittsburgh over Colorado 3-1. The win to Paul Skeens, who had a no-hitter for 6 1/3. He pitched 8 innings, 2 hits allowed. Victories for Cleveland, the Mets, and Washington, which hit 6 home runs and won 10-4 at Cincinnati. Victories for Atlanta, Minnesota, and the White Sox, who won 6-5 over Kansas City with a pinch solo homer in the bottom of the 8th. Milwaukee won its 5th straight, beating San Diego 6-4. The Padres entered tonight alone in first in the NL West, half game over the Dodgers. Texas and Seattle with wins. That Mariners victory was 10-2 at Houston. Dominic Canzone, 5 RBIs, including a grand slam. The Dodgers acquired outfielder Alec Thomas from the Diamondbacks, and collective bargaining talks began. Baseball's labor deal expires in December. Presentations were made, but no proposals reportedly. Owners, of course, want a salary cap. In the NBA playoffs, it's San Antonio up 3-2 now after beating Minnesota in their second round series tonight, 126-97. The game was tied in the third quarter, but Victor Wembanyama, hot from the start, finished 27 points and 17 rebounds. Teammate Keldon Johnson, 21 points off the bench. Daryl Morey is out as 76ers president. In the WNBA, Atlanta now 2-0 after its win at Dallas 77-72. Angel Reese, 16 rebounds. Phoenix at home leads 59-57 over Minnesota. That game's going to the fourth quarter, late third quarter, I should say, in that game. The Buffalo Sabres, a 3-2 winner at Montreal. The series tied 2 games apiece. And for the moment, Anaheim-Vegas tied 2 games apiece. Tonight's contest is 1-1 end of 2 periods. Number 1 Jannik Sinner of Italy won his 4th-round match at the Italian Open, and Coco Gauff advanced to the women's semis. Longtime NFL assistant Tom Moore will be a consultant at Iowa, where he played years ago. He was Peyton Manning's offensive coordinator for 11 years with the Colts.
0: Yeah, and he begins the big soundbite that Tyshirt's been playing for the past 10 years on
4: the
0: show.
4: Al Michaels does
0: Tom
4: mention
0: Moore with a,
4: Tom Moore.
0: A busted
4: Tom
0: play.
4: Moore.
1: Legend.
4: Still working. The NFL will release its full schedule this Thursday night. All of the international matchups will be announced Wednesday. We do find out that in Madrid in November, it'll be Bengals against the Falcons. In Paris, apparently, it's New Orleans against Pittsburgh week 7. Long time, by the way, we've got, 10 total weeks in the UFL?
0: Aaron Rodgers is not going to that game. There's no
4: just
0: way.
4: Just going to take
0: the
4: weekend off.
0: I'm going to take that week off, okay, guys? All right, great.
4: Really, he wanted that to be like a week 2 matchup. He could just skip camp, skip the preseason, skip
1: I'll
4: the
1: meet
4: first
1: you guys
4: two.
1: Out there.
4: The UFL spring football schedule ends May 31st. There is another game on Fox TV this Friday night and Sunday. Back to you.
0: Thank you, Steve. 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
12: And the story will be about Philadelphia because we tend to put a period at the end of their paragraph this season. And now you look ahead to what do you have here? You got Joel Embiid. Normally that's where you go, okay, great. We got him locked up for three more years at $180 million, give or take. I like the backcourt, but I don't know. Like, it's weird to say it, but they're two different teams when Embiid is on the floor and when he's not. And Embiid put up good numbers. It's just I can't count on him. I can't build around him. Am I going to trade him? We always do this where we go, oh, you know, that team will just trade him. Well, then you have to always look at the other side and go, why would you trade for him? If he's not playing for them, he's probably not playing for you. So, let me get this straight. Expensive and injury-prone. Okay, we'll take him. And, you know, used correctly, maybe. You know, maybe you can get him for pennies on the dollar. Maybe it's like a Golden State with Steve Kerr coming back. Two more years. Maybe you could get where you don't rely on him and get that contribution. But if you're Philly moving forward, they had a good year, a surprising year. Like Paul George, I can't count on him to be better next year. I can't count on Embiid to be better. Maxey and Edgecombe, I can count on them. Kelly Oubre played pretty well.
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13: Do the Lakers have an Austin Reeves problem in the playoffs? Let's look at this again. So the Lakers don't just have an Austin Reeves problem. They have an Austin Reeves in the playoffs problem. Playoff Austin is officially a thing. Okay, you might not want to admit it. You're in denial. That's fine. It's a thing. Okay, and it's not the kind of thing you have any chance of going very far in and being considered a legitimate contender if he's one of your top-rung players. And this is now back-to-back years, and we have a sample size that tells a story now. And we have seen it in these playoff environments. He's overmatched. He's not that good. He didn't just have a bad night. Austin Reeves submitting a formal application to be the new playoff liability.
11: Ben Maller, weeknights, 2 a.m. Eastern, 11 p.m. Pacific on Fox Sports Radio.
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0: 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After you've done that, tap the thumbs up icon. Comment away. Agree or disagree. 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So, big story out of the NBA. I mean, Wemby's game tonight was great. But, pour one out, and again, it's probably a good last couple of days for James Harden. He has a big game in Game 4 of the Eastern Conference semifinals and ties that series at 2-2. And today, Daryl Morey gets fired.
2: Back-to-back great games. A lot of smiles. Donovan Mitchell with the huge performance. But yes, Daryl Morey famously the shoe trip overseas and yelling twice. So everybody at the back of the room,
3: Jason,
2: knew
3: how much you were going with that. Pour one out. I thought you meant because he was wearing that angel cap last night.
2: Well, I mean, there was that question too about why he was wearing an angel's cap, which got
3: he's
2: a lot of
3: loser.
2: People mad though.
3: That's why
0: the history of Daryl Morey. Well, okay, it's he did great stuff in Houston, got them contending. Now Philadelphia didn't quite work, so now he is out as president of basketball operations. And unfortunately for the kid that wanted him fired from the audio we played for you last night, Nick Nurse is staying as Philadelphia's head coach.
2: Yeah, let me give you the old quote from James Harden real quick, though. Daryl Morey is a liar, and I will never be part of an organization that he's a part of. Let me say that again. Daryl Morey is a liar. And I will never be a part of an organization.
0: Everything's coming up Harden right now. Hey, yeah, two great games. Daryl Morey gets fired. Yeah, this is great.
2: Last week, everybody hated me. Now I'm a hero. And the basketball gods have smiled upon me.
0: Life is great for me, at least until Game 5. But look, let's be honest about the 76ers, right? Because you can blame Daryl Morey. You can blame Nick Nurse, who looks absolutely exasperated with his team. How many times have you seen him in the series with the Knicks where he just had his arms up like, what are we doing? What are we doing? Why are we letting... The one video of him in Game 3 where Brunson comes off a screen, catches the pass, and goes up for a three, and the defender is not close enough to him, and just you see Brunson rising up for the three, and Nick Nurse's arms are wide like, what is happening out there right now?
2: Yeah, he looked like he was in a Creed video.
0: Absolutely exasperated. But just to break it down, okay, you've seen the 76ers be a team of almost over the better part of the last decade, right? You think this invention of the team, this version of the team is good. Oh, maybe not. Oh, but now they're going to make this move at head coach. They're going to bring in this player. Nope, that head coach isn't working. Here comes a new head coach. Here comes Nick Nurse. Here comes, oh, we finally got it right. Tyrese Maxey's become a star. Oh, we got VJ Edgecombe, all this. You can blame Daryl Morey. You can blame Nick Nurse. But what's the one constant with the 76ers the entire past decade plus? Joel Embiid. That's the one constant. And no matter what they have tried to build around him, it has not been enough to even get to a conference final, right? Though no matter what they have built around Joel Embiid, it has not worked. Whether he has not played well enough in the playoffs, whether he's been injured, it just hasn't worked. And they're stuck with $190 million left on his contract, right? So it really, if you're looking to say, hey, what's the deal? Why can't we ever break through? Even though it seems like we have the team to break through, they beat the Celtics the way they did in the first round of the playoffs. And how scared was I? Turns out I was stupid to be scared. But how scared was I? Look at this. This is a peaking Sixer team, and Joel Embiid's going to give Karl Anthony Towns all kinds of problems. They have what they need. Their starting five is terrific, and the Knicks took care of them like they didn't even belong on the same court with them. But the one constant has been Joel Embiid. So if you want to say something, it's like, well, we built around this guy. You can't say you didn't try. You can't say you didn't put talent around him. You can't say you didn't put really good talent around him. Because if you're good enough to beat the Celtics in the playoffs, come back down from 3-1 to a Celtics team that was playing at full power, Jason Tatum, to get swept out of the playoffs like that, and for Joel Embiid to not play in Game 2 because he was hurt, and to say, hey, before the series even begins, don't let Knicks fans buy tickets for Game 3, like, Joel Embiid is the one common denominator. So when you're looking at the failures of the 76ers, it's time to look back with a wide-angle lens and say, oh, building around Joel Embiid just has not worked. And there's the evidence of the better part of 10-plus years that shows you that.
2: Yeah, because I can hold the two thoughts on Embiid, running in parallel. Because we go back to the beginning of his career and the how slow it was to get him, off the starting blocks, right? Because of the myriad injuries just to get his career going, and the fact that he's successful and has an MVP season and everything he's been able to do is impressive. However, to your point, no matter what infusion of talent you've had, it's never been enough. For this year, what was difficult to watch, especially once you get to that Knicks series, and we joked about it at the time, right? It's 7 versus 6 or 6 versus 5. Not a lot of depth going on in that series. But for the Sixers, it showed up in big ways, right? Because you didn't have the extra body to spell for minutes. You didn't have the opportunity to pick up for him when he needed to sit. Paul George, you were wishing and hoping that he was going to give you consistent efforts. And now you're stuck with two huge contracts. And Embiid's there through 28, 29.
0: Yeah, it's a lot.
2: Like, they signed him to that 3-year extension. Man. And you've got a massive deal on Paul George, who missed a chunk of the year with a PED suspension, if we don't, want to hit the rewind button there. And we know his checkered history, playoff P and all that stuff. And he's still searching for that next basket to get closer to that 17 and a half. But all of that to say, you've got some good young talent. You didn't have a lot of depth. And for Daryl Morey, you can only run it so far, right? We talk about this all the time. Even if you make a Super Bowl, even if you win a Super Bowl, you only get so many years before that wears off. And Daryl Morey and the Sixers never got there.
0: No.
2: So someone else has to try to figure out how to put this puzzle together with Joel Embiid being the big piece in the middle.
0: Now it's going to work. Now they've tried it how many different ways, Mike?
2: I'm not saying it's going to.
0: How many ways,
2: I'm curious who takes this job saying, I can fix this.
0: You could have Steve Kerr and a peak Phil Jackson. They'll walk in and go, we just can't make it
2: to
0: work.
2: To be fair, it's still the East.
3: Bring Doc back.
0: That makes it even worse. It's been the East, and still, you can't even get
2: to
0: the Eastern
2: Conference
0: Finals.
2: But that's why you can maybe sell someone with hope that he can come get the Knicks.
0: Been there before. I know how it works. Maybe I'm the guy. I don't need to see my family.
2: Hey.
0: I was just joking when I said, time to watch my grandchildren. No, I could come back if you want to pay me.
2: Hall of Famer, Doc Rivers.
0: I could do it. Coming up next, we get into what is easily the most fun story of the day. Jason and Mike Fox.
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10: If it was Bill Laimbeer, Metta World Peace, maybe a Dennis Rodman or a Draymond Green, hey, I'd suspend him for multiple games in the series. But it's Wemby, first time he's been ejected. He's got people flying at him. He threw an elbow. Elbows get thrown by everybody. His actually hit Naz Reid in the throat, and so he got ejected for the rest of the game. I thought the officials got it right. But his resume, not a dirty player. Bigs throw elbows. That's the reality. The most striking thing in the game was, with him gone, the Spurs, I mean, they're going to be so good for the next 10 years. They are good. That backcourt could be the best backcourt. Splash Brothers, but more athletic for the next decade. It's insane. Dylan Harper and Stephon Castle, they're getting better every 6 months, every 6 weeks. But what was amazing is, in Minnesota against the veteran T-Wolves, an incredibly well-coached team, Spurs still led, But this is what happens when you're young. You don't have Wemby. You don't have your star. Ant is now the best player on the floor. He's not playing at 100%. Got a banged up knee, but he had 16 points in the fourth. And this is what it does. Playoff basketball is about two things. Number one, it's always been super physical. Referees let you play. That's why veteran, older teams usually prevail. The second thing playoff basketball is superstars eventually in big key moments rise above scheme. And right, you're not tricking anybody by game three of a series. So NBA history is not literal.
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21: Two late ball games in the major leagues. The Dodgers might be losing their fourth straight game. They're trailing at home now 6-2 to the Giants in the top of the seventh. LA starter Yoshinobu Yamamoto allowed three home runs in his 6 1/3. And St. Louis scored four runs top of the first, now leading 6-3 at the A's top of the eighth inning. To the NBA playoffs, San Antonio's up 3-2 in its second round series after defeating Minnesota tonight 126-97. Victor Wembanyama back on the court after getting kicked out last game, had 27 points, 17 rebounds. Daryl Morey is out as 76ers team president. In the WNBA, about a minute to go in the game with New York tied at expansion Portland, 94-all. NHL playoffs at Vegas. Home team now leads the Ducks 2-1 with 12 minutes to go. Buffalo, a 3-2 winner at Montreal earlier tonight. I'm Steve DeSager.
11: It's Jason Smith.
22: Yes, I am Jason Smith.
11: And this is Jason Smith's best friend.
23: My best friend, Mike Harmon.
11: Mike Harmon.
23: Yeah. I like that guy.
24: Also honest enough to tell you when you're an idiot.
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0: You mean baby Carlos?
27: Oh, yeah. Oh, dude, those yeah. memes of Mitchell Robinson with the dunk and him and the baby Bjorn.
2: He's carrying him. It's next level mid-air stuff right there, baby.
27: Look, yeah. Daryl Morey is relieved from his duties running the 76ers. Big NBA headline today, and Nick Nurse is going to stay. And we talked a few minutes ago that, listen, you want to talk about the problem was the one constant the past decade where the 76ers have tried all kinds of different ramifications and combinations to get everything unlocked has been Joel Embiid. Mm-hmm. He hasn't even been able to elevate them to even a conference finals once, right? Now, it's not that Embiid is a bad player. It's that Embiid is injured a lot. And you kind of get what you get from it. Doesn't mean that he's not uber talented and mm-hmm. is terrific talent, but he's not someone, he's very difficult to build around because, yes, the injury situation becomes a big deal. When you can't count on a guy, especially when it's not somebody that has the ball in their hands, it becomes really difficult because, okay, if we're trying to get him the ball, now we can't. But the other part is that Embiid's never been somebody that has made his teammates better. He's been someone who gets his, right? Like, that's the big thing about LeBron the last few years is that, look, LeBron kind of gets his now. He doesn't make his teammates better, which is why LeBron has worked as the number three guy with the Lakers up until Luka's injury, because, hey, I can now kind of get mine, and it's okay because Luka's the guy that's got to create

0: other Eastern Conference battle. But when we look at Jokic, right, it's not all about scoring. It's about facilitating. Joel Embiid is a scorer. That's it. He's the classic big man in that vein. And for Philadelphia, to some degree, it's the, do you recognize sunk cost or are you just pot committed? And I think for the city of Philadelphia, given how long they waited for him to become Joel Embiid, mm-hmm. the promise of Joel Embiid with his foot injuries and the myriad injuries through the years, like, damn it, we're going to make this work. And we've signed him. So again, we are screwed, right? For years, you and I have battled on the show. It's like, you need to trade him. Like, who's taking that on when you have no idea if he's going to be available come April or for the playoffs? And even here, right? He had that huge run in the first round. Guess what? Game two, he's not there. Right? Yeah, I mean, just like that, he's back out.
1: That's why, I mean, you can't build around it because that's one of the biggest things is that you don't know from game to game if he's going to be there.
0: Yeah, but at this point, you have no choice.
1: No, but,
0: you're
1: that's
0: stuck.
1: The thing. But now it's like, okay, we have to run our team like if he's there, it's a bonus. Yeah. And but we're paying him so much money, you're stuck. Because how can you go forward? He's almost, and I hate to say, it's weird to say this, but he's almost like a progress stopper. Where because of the money he gets, mm-hmm. because of where he is, I mean, are Maxey and Edgecombe ever going to get to the levels they should be at because they have to worry about getting the ball to Joel Embiid, or would they need more of a guy like a Zubats down low that could help a little bit more, a big man that doesn't need the ball as much? Like, you know, is Embiid really progress stopping at this point?
0: But look at the way those two guys got celebrated here across our network and certainly nationally when Embiid was out of the lineup. Where Maxey got to just go and operate, and he didn't have to worry about funneling the ball through Embiid. You can take possessions where he ran, and Edgecombe.
1: Closest game against the Knicks was when Embiid missed. Right? Only game that Philadelphia almost won.
0: When Edgecombe had everybody available, all the other starters, you saw a lot of single-digit point output, right? And he didn't see the ball a lot. Maxey and Embiid, and then Paul George went available. They sucked up most of the oxygen in terms of the offensive end. So you had a guy finish third rookie of the year voting, and at times he was an invisible man.
1: Yeah. I mean that's the point about Embiid. He's so difficult to build around. I feel bad for Philadelphia because what else are you going to do? The guy's that talented. We tried. But now looking at it with a long angle lens, it's like, oh, that didn't work at all. That really has not worked. And now we have other new, better players that we have to build around, and we're stuck.
0: And you have three more years that you have to deal with it. Unless you get to that final year and someone's begging for a big man. Because that used to be the theory. Right, I needed a guy to run point. It's like we build a football team, right? We need a protector, we need an attacker, and we need a thrower. Here we always needed a big man to help, you know, clog things up defensively, and a guy that you can go to in the low post. Well, if he's not there all the time, it dies. And with the game evolving as it has to the quote unquote positionless thing, where Wemby is bringing the ball up and shooting threes, Jokic is doing the same, and go on down the line, Embiid's a relic. At this point,
1: Exit Albata Fresca, Exit Swollen Dome. The Relic was a pretty good movie.
0: That's not bad. Yeah, no, that's pretty good. Now, was that in your horror class or was that too early?
1: No, we did not see The Relic in my horror class.
0: That was too late.
1: No. The best story of the day, Cristo Fernandez, which you're like, wait a minute. No. Cristo Fernandez.
2: That's the second best story of the day.
1: Also known, what's the best story of the day?
2: Luka is ready for game five.
1: Oh, woo-hoo! That is true. Yeah. I think the money going
2: down. Topping that story.
1: The money going down in the Lakers for game five is through the roof right now.
2: You're not raining on my parade.
1: Cristo Fernandez, also known as Danny Rojas from Ted Lasso, is now a professional soccer player. He is signed in the USL Championship League for the El Paso Locomotive. This announcement coming out today. He's a forward. Just like Danny Rojas is. Now, Cristo had a career as a youth in soccer, and you know, a lot of the players in Ted Lasso all have backgrounds in soccer, a lot of them do. But he got injured when he was 15, and he wasn't able to play anymore. And now here he is, he's acting, he's in his 30s, you know, Ted Lasso, and now he's going to get a chance to play for the next couple of months with the El Paso Locomotive. Now, I got to say one thing. If you're going to do this, right, it's one thing. Mm-hmm. You want to really take advantage of this. The name on the back of the jersey is not Cristo. It's not Fernandez. The name on the back of the jersey is Rojas.
0: No.
1: He does all his interviews like Danny Rojas. When he gets the ball, he's mic'd up for every game. So when he gets the ball and he's dribbling, he's going, Danny Rojas, Danny Rojas, Danny Rojas. Like that.
3: Football is life.
1: You got, yes. Oh, that's
2: football
1: every interview.
2: Football is also death.
1: Every interview. Football, but football
0: is
1: also
0: awesome.
1: Football is life.

0: But football, that's every he interview him before the game, and that's what he said. He is Danny Rojas. He cosplays as Danny Rojas, and I say, the minute you step out of character, this contract is null and void. You are Danny Rojas on this team. You are not Christo Fernandez. We are not here to win. We are not here. You are Danny Rojas. We are putting butts in the seats. We are selling. We are selling tickets. You're going to take pictures. We're going to make cash here because it's the El Paso locomotive. Every dime counts, and I mean it. You step out of character once, just one time, and I'll have you on a bus all the way back to England where you can hopefully get there for the filming of the end of Ted Lasso for the new season coming out. That's what I'll do to you there, Rojas.
1: Well, and that's the question that needs to be asked. Who owns the rights?
0: Yeah.
1: Can he call himself Rojas?
0: Yeah.
1: I mean, this is like a WWE wrestler, right, losing his contract or her contract, and now you're going to the indie circuit. Do you own the character name, or do you have to come back as somebody else? In this case, he might not be able to use Danny Rojas without an agreement where a bunch of money goes back to Bill Lawrence and Apple TV.
0: Oh, I think they'd be okay
1: Sudeikis
0: with it.
1: And Sudeikis and everybody else.
0: Yeah, I think they'd be all right with it. I think they'd be okay with it.
1: Well, it's Hollywood. I mean, everybody wants to get fed, buddy. Everybody wants to get fed. They're not doing that for free.
0: But I don't even know if he's in this season because now the new season, they're coaching the women's team. So I don't even know if some of the players, like I know that Phil Dunster's not in because he's in Rooster and he didn't make it, so he's not in this season. But like I don't even know how many of the old players are going to be in because it's now a women's team. So maybe Danny Rojas isn't even in. So maybe it's like, hey, let's do him a favor. The guy was great, and let's let him run with the Rojas.
1: Sorry, it was the Obasanya jersey that was in the trailer.
0: Oh yeah.
2: It's like, no biscuits for you, Smith.
0: Football is life. Football is death. But also football is life.
1: By the way, Saturday Night Live UK was Hannah Waddingham this week.
0: Oh, okay.
1: Quite good.
0: All right.
1: Quite good.
0: She gets
1: to sing. There's a couple of really good sketches. But, yeah, I mean, certainly you have to figure out that part of it and lean into it. There'll be a bobblehead night, no doubt. He'll be signing a lot of autographs.
0: You hit the bobblehead and it says, Danny Rojas! Danny Rojas!
1: The fact that I don't already have one on a desk in front of me is
0: Danny
1: a problem.
0: Danny Rojas!
2: Football is live!
0: That's every interview.
1: Dice, you're just going to keep yelling that.
0: Like every interview is the same with him right before halftime. They go, hey, Danny, can we get a quote from you? Hey, 1-0 in the first half. What do you think? Football is live! And he logs out. Okay, thanks, Danny. All right, we'll be back right after this. I mean, I don't even know. Are the games on TV?
1: It's the guy that just wanders in. Well, they might be now.
0: Is the El Paso locomotive even on television?
1: I think if you're Apple TV, you lean in. And you sign a deal to where you get to watch him.
0: Now
1: let's force feed you some commercials for the upcoming season of Ted Lasso. See, now that's what we're talking about.
0: You let synergy.
1: You let him take a
0: Jason,
1: penalty?
0: Yeah.
3: Imagine if you do like the Ron Burgundy thing and have Ted Lasso come coach a game.
0: Oh, now see, now
3: think
0: you're
3: about
0: thinking.
3: It.
0: Now you're thinking. Now you're thinking.
1: You
0: like
1: want some
0: that.
1: Next level stuff? The other
3: like
1: day,
3: that.
1: I'm sitting and I'm going through some of the mountains of just materials collected through the years. There's magazines and whatever else. And I watched Mother's Day. In that movie, Jason Sudeikis coaching his daughter's soccer team.
0: Art imitating art.
1: Just kind of crazy.
2: Ooh, Jason, you know who could have used Ted Lasso last night?
0: No.
2: Lakers. You would have put Rui in.
0: Hey, here's the thing, Coach Beard. We need a three, right? Yeah, so why don't we put our best three-pointer in?
4: Oh, that's a good idea, Coach.
0: All right, thanks. That's good, yeah. I know. All right. Let's go in there. And you know what? Hey, guys, just do the best you can. Right? Just get out there and have fun.
1: Just have fun. But yeah, I would lean into this as much as I could.
0: Oh, yeah. Yeah.
1: I mean, maybe you have a guy dressed up like Venom at some point because he was in that.
0: Yeah.
1: I mean, there's a lot you could do.
0: No, you know what?
2: We all know LeBron's older than molasses, but.
0: That's just. I want to see their moment where they let him take a penalty. And he's warming up to take a penalty. And then all of a sudden, like, trotting out is, like, a guy with a dog.
1: Aww.
0: And he just stands there, and you're like, that's not going to happen, is it? That's not going to happen.
1: Art imitating life. What? What?
0: That's not going
1: to
0: happen,
1: what are you
0: is
1: doing?
0: It?
1: It's like the curtain of distraction come to life.
0: I mean it. See?
1: Walking out with a dog.
0: I mean it. Cosplay is down. I said, you step out of character just once. Just let me see you do it just one time, and I will tell you are not going to want to come back in this office.
1: I tell you the one thing that can't happen, you can't get a haircut.
0: He's got the flowing locks, or it doesn't work.
1: Yeah.
0: Football is live. Football. He shows up with two, like in the finale. He's got a woman on either
1: side.
0: Yeah. He kisses each of them before he goes on the field.
1: No, I like that. No, that's good.
3: Jason, bring in Roy Kent to call a game.
0: Oh, yeah. Roy, what's being said in the locker room right now? How the blank should I know? I'm not in there.
1: It's one of the best scenes.
0: Danny
1: Rojas. Of everything.
0: Danny Rojas.
2: Football's life.
0: Coming up next. Hey, a new level of dominance for one star. We break it down.
1: LeBron
0: Jason and Mike.
1: James.
0: It's not LeBron. That's next, Fox.
4: I'm all right. I'm a football player. 1600
5: 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NBA fans, one team is in the Western Conference Finals. 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
22: Mainly clear tonight with a low of 47. Northwest winds 8 to 15 miles per hour. Highs level off around 68 tomorrow. Mainly clear skies. Lows level off around 44 tomorrow night. Highs around 74 Thursday under mainly sunny skies. 83 Friday. Slight chance for showers. From the Weatherology Weather Center, I'm meteorologist Paul Trombley on 99.3 The Fan, Winona. 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
1: Soccer is also dead.
0: Football is live. We're going to overtime in Vegas. The Ducks and the Golden Knights tied at two apiece. The series tied at two apiece as well. The Ducks get a goal with 3 minutes to go.
2: Solani.
0: And now we're heading to overtime. Solani to Korea. Boy, great, great top shelf shot. I tell you, you can tough. Corey Perry also as well. Let's go, all great players in the Ducks pass.
2: You can see Korea? How
0: I just, oh my God, I just said it.
3: He just wanted to get him back
0: in. I literally said it 10 seconds ago. Right after you yelled football
2: is live. I live in the present, Jason.
0: I said Paul Kariya, and then 10 seconds later you go, Paul Kariya.
3: He didn't think he got his just due, that you kind of slid
2: him
3: in there.
2: It was actually Goldberg.
0: Listen, Goldberg. Listen, let me tell you something.
3: Worst wrestler ever.
2: I don't want to listen.
3: Him in the Ultimate Warrior.
2: That is. I was going triple D.
0: Let me tell you something from my experience, okay, Tysha, being alive 55 years.
2: Okay? You boomer.
0: Let me tell you this.
2: You're going to give him ball pit advice?
0: I'm helping you. No, I'm helping you out now. Relationship
2: I don't want meat
0: wise.
2: Sandwiches.
1: Fake meat.
0: The only time my wife and I ever disagree about stuff, we ever get into something where I'm like, where she gets upset with me, is when she says something and 10 seconds later I say it. Because we're having a conversation and I was doing something on my phone or not paying attention and I say it. Like she would say, like if she says, hey, what do you think about going to the movies on Friday? And I'm on my phone like texting Frostburg or Harmon or whatever. Yeah, Friday's good. What about Devil Wears Prada 2? Yeah, that's good. What about Sheep Detectives? Didn't you want to see that one? I said, yeah, maybe. All right. Yeah. So Friday night, yeah. Oh, what was that movie you wanted to see? Sheep Detectives. And she'll look at me and go, I just said that. And I'm like, well, you said no. You said Devil Wears Prada too. And you said I didn't hear you say Sheep Detectives because you were on your phone. You weren't paying attention. And now it's like the next 10 minutes is terrible.
1: All you heard was hamburger.
0: And the next 10 minutes is
3: awful. What do you guys
0: want
3: to say it?
0: Next 10 minutes is bad.
3: Go
0: next
3: ahead.
0: 10 minutes is bad.
3: Go ahead. Say it, T-shirt.
0: So I want to tell you, pay attention when someone says something 10 seconds before you think you want to say something. Right? Just wait. Just okay, wait a minute. Wait a second. Before I say something.
2: Mike, please.
0: Before I say something.
3: Hot.
0: Let me just say something. Hang on. Let me just. Did you maybe say something about this 10 seconds ago? I'm just going to just nod my head and say, yeah. No, good idea. Not going to. No, why am I going
3: to. How long have we been doing this show together?
0: Why am I going to weigh in? Why am I going to weigh in?
1: One hamburger.
0: Not going to do it. Not going to do it. Not going to do it. Not gonna
3: so Pam and I have something in common.
0: Oh no, you when you say something I don't like, I just ignore. Like that's the whole thing. Like I just put out that persona that maybe I'm not paying attention, but I really was, and I just want to go past it, and move on to something else. That's all,
2: Jason.
0: Yeah,
2: Paul Kariya. He did it, dude. Top shelf. You know what I'm saying, Steve?
0: I was good. Hey, Frostburg. Frostburg, I got a great Paul George stat for you.
1: You're number one.
2: Jason,
0: yeah,
2: you want to see a movie Friday?
0: Yeah. What do you want to go see?
2: Ah, that Sheep one.
0: Oh, yeah.
3: Careful.
0: Yeah. No, we actually, and we did.
3: You
0: go,
3: went and saw it.
0: We did go see Sheep Detectives. It was
1: probably the smartest movie you've ever seen.
0: It was well. It's about no. Spoiler alert. It's about sheep that solve a murder, and it's live action. And it's about the sheep solve, and this is, you know, going in, they saw Hugh Jackman, who was their shepherd. He gets murdered, and the sheep help solve the crime. It's got a big cast. It's got Claire Bear from The Bear in it. It's got the guy from Succession in it. Emma Thompson is in it. Right? It's got a pretty big cast.
3: Big voice cast, yeah.
0: It was entertaining and fun and a little different. It just wasn't so funny. Like, if a little bit more Brett Goldstein, who plays Twin Sheep.
1: Why don't you just spoil the whole movie while you're
0: No, I didn't say who did it.
2: You literally. Steve's upset.
0: I didn't say.
1: You just solved the murder.
0: I know. I didn't solve him. I didn't say who did it.
1: The sheep.
0: No, the sheep solve. They help solve the murder.
3: So it's another animal.
0: Maybe. Maybe
1: you're
0: not.
1: You're a sheep.
0: Maybe. Maybe you're a sheep.
1: I'm
3: or
1: a sheep.
3: Or it might be the guy from the TVA. Just come to get him. But here it was. It was Wolverine living out retirement as a shepherd. And he comes and finds him.
0: But, like, it was interesting, and it was stuff you could follow along, and you can...
1: I didn't see that on the review.
0: No, but that's the thing. Is like, it was interesting, and you could follow along, because it's a mystery. It's a whodunit, and there's clues there you can follow.
1: Oh, the sheep talk English?
0: See this. Oh, the sheep all talk. Yes, of course the sheep
1: talk. With accents?
0: It would be a bad movie if the sheep didn't talk. I mean, well, they all sound like who they... Like, Julia Louis-Dreyfus is Julia Louis-Dreyfus, and... Patrick Stewart.
1: Steve didn't know she was in it.
0: Yeah. Yeah. Well,
1: she's
0: the main sheep. She's the main sheep.
3: Yeah. What if you wanted to guess whose voices were there, like you do with commercials?
0: Maybe
3: you say I don't know. Maybe, is that an A-list actor?
0: Maybe that
3: or
0: gets them in the door to see the movie. Oh, Julia Louis-Dreyfus is the main sheep. Okay.
3: You know, her kid played at Northwestern.
0: Really? You know, Matthew Stafford and Clayton Kershaw went to high school together.
3: How dare you?
0: Did you know that? Jeff Fisher's on the competition committee.
3: He
0: Did
3: was.
0: You know that?
3: Is he like competition committee emeritus now?
0: Ryan Fitzpatrick went to Harvard.
3: He's smart. And he forced his kid to learn a lot of math. And
0: you know, he's a smart quarterback.
3: Hey, he also was really smart to hang around for over a decade.
0: Danny Rojas. Now, we talked
3: football's
0: about
3: life.
0: We talked about Danny Rojas a few minutes ago, but this is a sad moment from the world of movies. Very sad. Donald Gibb passed away today at the age of 71. Big-time actor, most well-known as playing Ogre from the Revenge of the Nerds movie. We play the drop here all the time. The Taisha Buggins goes, "Nerds!" I mean, that's Donald Gibb. That's Ogre.
2: Nets!
0: And R.I.P. Ogre has been trending now for the last hour, and that's why. Like, R.I.P. Ogre, because he's so identifiable.
3: Nerds!
0: There's him. That's him playing Ogre in Revenge of the Nerds. And look, obviously, it's for people of a certain age. You grew up, that was an 80s movie. And then Revenge of the Nerds 2, I think that was in the 90s. But he's so identifiable as that character. Ted McGinley was the quarterback, because they're all on the football team, and he's on the football team, and Ted McGinley's the quarterback, and
3: John Goodman's the coach.
0: That's my favorite scene in the movie, is when they're all, he's giving them a speech, and the nerds all put like Tiger Balm in their jock straps, and it's all hot, and they're going and they're all standing up, and they're running the jogging, and John Goodman goes, "All right, guys, now get out of here, go shower," and they all run to the shower, and John Goodman just goes, "Oh, blank. We forgot to practice."
3: Yeah. No, it's U.S. Marshals.
0: He said
3: Bloodsport 1 and 2.
0: Oh, yeah. Bloodsport. Yeah. I forgot about that.
3: It's good in that one. Yeah.
0: Yeah. You know, there's so many people when I go, "Oh, you know, they were in Bloodsport." "Oh, they were? Yeah. You forget this."
1: It's a secret. Yeah. They didn't know where the battles were.
0: Oh, yeah.
1: Become a day?
0: Yeah.
1: That's probably why.
0: Okay.
3: That's it.
0: All right.
1: Like getting to Sesame Street.
0: Can you tell me how to get to Sesame Street?
1: I don't.
0: Can you tell me?
3: No, you got to keep that a secret.
0: Sunny day, sweeping the clouds away. On the way to where the air is sweet. Can you tell me how to get? So again, rest in peace. Again, a great career, incredibly fun character, Donald Gibb at 71 years old. We have more coming up in 90 seconds, where we are going to break down a new level of dominance for one superstar. However, first, Special Delivery Steve DeSager has what's trending in the wide world of sports. I realize I'm going to you at the absolute worst time, because the Dodgers have the bases loaded in the bottom of the eighth inning and one out.
3: And the one guy that is actually hitting with some level of consistency.
0: And I know you're hoping to watch that first, so I apologize for going to you
4: now. No, that's okay. The Dodger offense has been the opposite of the dominance that you're about to talk about. The last few weeks, the Dodgers' record is 9-13 since they started the season 15-4. They might be losing their fourth straight game. They're down 6-2 at home to the Giants. One out, bottom of the eighth, and bases loaded.
0: Make it two outs. Max Muncy just struck out looking for the second out of the inning. So I don't know why he didn't challenge that. That looked off the plate. Are they out of challenges? Are the Dodgers out of challenges? Because that looked off the plate.
4: That I do not know, because Muncy usually has the best eye on the team. They have not lost a challenge tonight.
1: Well, the Giants are getting scared, Steve.
4: The Giants with the worst offense. I mean, this is
0: the hardest
4: team to score a run.
0: Yeah. Even the Mets have a better offense than the Giants.
4: Yes, yes. And yet the Giants are just killing it the last few days. And the Mets scored 10-2 over Detroit tonight. Ewing.
0: Did you watch the Tigers play defense at all tonight?
3: Yeah. No, it's not good. A
0: lot of those runs are unearned.
4: So it's like playing O'Neal Cruz all over again?
0: I'll just tell you this. Bo Bichette, with the bases loaded and one out in a tie game, hit a double play grounder to third. And Workman just wanted to make sure the right fielder was paying attention, which is why he threw the ball instead of the second base. into right field that brought in two runs. Just saying.
4: Threw the ball into right field, you say?
0: Yeah, just wanted to make sure that he was paying attention.
4: Well, making his major league debut was A.J. Ewing. He had a triple and three walks in that Mets victory. Atlanta wins yet again. Dominic Smith, former Mets prospect, 4-for-4. Braves 5-2 over the Cubs. Braves catcher Sean Murphy could miss up to 2 months with a broken finger. Cubs offense tonight in Atlanta went 1-for-28. The one was an Alex Bregman solo homer. The White Sox got a pinch solo homer bottom of the eighth to beat Kansas City 6-5. Milwaukee won its fifth straight game, 6-4 over San Diego. The Padres were alone in first in the NL West, half game over the Dodgers. They might still be at the end of this evening. Minnesota shut out Miami 3-0. The win to Bailey Ober, who pitched a complete game two-hitter with 89 pitches thrown. A Maddox, so rare these days. 7 strikeouts, no walks for Ober. Texas was up 7-1 in the ninth.
0: So, TJ, clearly that game was over very quickly.
4: Yeah.
0: TJ.
4: Yeah, more the under than the over. Texas 7-4 over Arizona. Seattle won 10-2 at Houston. Dominic Canzone 5 RBIs, including a grand slam. And the late game in West Sacramento has St. Louis up. Just doesn't sound the same, does it?
0: No, it doesn't.
4: St. Louis.
0: Let's go live to West Sacramento to get the latest on this.
4: Well, it's not Sacramento, because if you go to Sacramento, there's no game there. It's not where the Sacramento Kings play. It is.
5: There's a lot of cowbell, though.
4: I believe west of there. Yes, there are, according to Phil Jackson, a whole lot of cowbells there. Cardinals are leading 6-4 at the A's with two outs in the ninth. Riley O'Brien apparently giving up yet another run tonight as the Cardinals closer. Philadelphia and Pittsburgh with wins. Tampa Bay and the Yankees as well. San Antonio Spurs are up 3-2 in their second-round playoff series after beating Minnesota 126-97. Victor Wembanyama, 27 points, 17 rebounds. Teammate Keldon Johnson, 21 points off the bench. The NBA Draft Combine is going on in Chicago this week. The draft's first round is June 23rd. Daryl Morey is out as 76ers president. Nick Nurse will reportedly stay on as head coach. The Grizzlies' Brandon Clark died at age 29 in his L.A. home. Drug paraphernalia was found. It's being investigated as a possible overdose. Clark was born in Vancouver, went to high school in Phoenix, played college basketball for San Jose State and Gonzaga. He averaged 10 points a game in his Grizzlies career. Former player Jason Collins died of brain cancer at age 47. He retired in 2014 after a 13-year career. In the WNBA expansion, Portland has won its first game. 1-1 record now after a putback at the buzzer beat the New York Liberty 98-96. Minnesota, a late-night winner at Phoenix 88-84. Atlanta's Angel Reese with 16 rebounds in a win at Dallas 77-72. Dallas from three-point range was 4-for-26. NHL, Buffalo won at Montreal 3-2 to tie up that second-round series at two games apiece. And the game in Vegas is tied 2-2 tonight. The Ducks with a late regulation goal. They're going to OT. The series is tied 2-2. Colorado leads Minnesota 3-1 with a Game 5 coming Wednesday in Colorado. Carolina already swept Philadelphia over the weekend after the Hurricanes swept their first round series as well. Back to you.
0: Thank you, Steve. So tonight, we nearly had a no-hitter. Paul Skeens took his no-hitter into the seventh inning. He is the only player this year to carry multiple no-hitters into the sixth inning or beyond.
3: Remember that first start of the year, Jason?
0: Oh, that's it. That's the best part of the Mets season. That first start of the year where they knock Skeens out in the first inning, everything else there has just stunk. Well, until tonight, till A.J. Ewing came up. Paul Skeens, because we kind of forget about it because he had such a rough start that first game, and the Pirates, as much as they were staying afloat now, still last place team. Paul Skeens, in his last 8 starts, has allowed 8 runs. 5 of them in one game that he still wound up winning. 8 games, 8 runs. Right? Tonight he struck out the first 5 batters. The 6th batter tried to bunt to get on base. Right? I'm going to break it up. Got booed by the fans. But Skeens, after he bunts and, you know, they throw him out, he says, hey, nice try, or nice bunt, as he's walking off the field. So Skeens had some fun with that.
3: Well, but I mean, look, that guy gets it down safely. You never know how things could potentially unravel. I mean, it's a crazy game, man.
0: He is now hit as much as dominance. We've talked about Skeens being dominant the last couple of years, and absolutely, but he is now hit a level of dominance that we haven't seen since Jacob deGrom in his heyday with the Mets, where every start was a no-hitter possibility where you knew it was going to be one run or less. Skeens is at a DeGrom-like level of dominance, and he's still 22
1: years
0: old.
1: Don't disrespect Skeens like
0: right?
1: that.
0: No, dude, Jacob DeGrom was the best pitcher in baseball Skeens for stays healthy. Years. Well, that's the whole thing, yeah. DeGrom came up. By the time he was great, by the time he was this great, DeGrom was 30 years old, right? Because DeGrom came up as a shortstop. He played a shortstop in college at Stetson, became a pitcher later in his career. He didn't come up to the Mets. He was 26, 27 years old. So he's not this good until he's 30. Paul Skeens, I mean, he's just starting out. I mean, that's how good the guy is. I mean, he's this level of dominant already in his baseball career. Because there's dominance and there's, hey, this guy's really good and he's winning games and all this. But then there's being a DeGrom-type dominant at the age of 23 that is, I mean, now you're watching, without a doubt, the best pitcher in baseball and play, and not just the best pitcher, but the best pitcher at an elite, best-of-the-best level that we're seeing.
3: ERA at 198. He's allowed two or three or fewer hits in all but one start since that opener. I mean, that's how insane this has been, the level of dominance, and now you're into rounding into full season form, which allows you to extend to the seventh, eighth, perhaps even the ninth inning on occasion. But he's done so efficiently. You're seeing the strikeout rate is up, and he's just on all cylinders. Like, he's a must-watch every fifth day, as much as you may have to work a little to find the Pirates. On Skeens Day, a little something extra. Again, they should have bought him that baseball card, man. Mm. It all goes back to the million-dollar card that could have bought you a lot of goodwill, and instead, it's all the still photoshopping him into other uniforms. But in the interim, as long as the offense actually gives him one run, you feel like you can win.
0: No, I mean, really, that's it. One run feels like a lot. Like, if you get one off of him, you got to make it stand up, right? Yeah. And as if you didn't want something else, right? You want another great stat, like eight last starts, eight runs. He has not walked a batter since April 13th against Washington when he walked one. One walk against Washington, none against Tampa, none against Milwaukee, none against St. Louis, none against Arizona. He has not walked a batter since April. In a month, he has not walked a batter.
3: For the season, 66 strikeouts against seven walks.
0: I mean, you talk about a level of dot where I'm not going to. There's throwers that I'm going to strike out a lot, but my pitch count's going to be high because I work the count all the time and I walk a few batters. I mean, that you talk about all the numbers, he hasn't walked a guy in a month. And every start is at least seven innings. Seven, five, eight. It hasn't walked a guy in a month. I mean, that's the level of dominance he is at. Like, that, again, there's dominant. There's playing really well. And then there's this, which is, wow, like we have not seen this in a few years. I mean, really, he's at a DeGrom level of dominance.
3: Yeah, no, this is fun to watch, exciting, especially when you get to talk a little Pirates baseball, because it always allows us to have the memories of Kent Tecolve and the Candyman and Stargell and Parker and the Cobra. I mean, obviously the Cobra, Dave Parker, and so on.
0: Doug Drabek, sure.
3: Sure.
0: Yeah. Harvey Haddix, yeah, all the guys.
3: Oh, yeah, let's go all the way back.
1: He's going to be such a great Dodger. Yeah.
0: Just how long? Is it a season till he's a Dodger?
3: Well, it's like every home run Murakami hits in Chicago. Yeah. It's like he's only there for 2 years.
0: How long till he's a Dodger?
1: Yeah, well, just give them Sasaki.
0: Yeah, just
3: that's just me.
1: And a bag of balls.
0: Exit Avada Fresca, exit Swollen Dome. Coming up next, the worst question that's being asked about LeBron James following the Lakers elimination. That's next. Jason and Mike, Fox Sports Radio.
6: Your father looked down at you. 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Someday my son will grow to be a man. Well, look at you now. You just got your asses whipped by a bunch of goddamn nerds. Nerds! Well, if I was you, I'd do something about it. I would get up and redeem myself in the eyes of my father, my maker, and my coach. Well, let's get those nerds!
7: Nerds!
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1: Well-dressed hobo.
0: I gotta say, even though I felt bad for him, I was very impressed because Alex Tyshirt left the room to go to the bathroom.
2: Yeah.
0: And in the time he was gone, when he came back...
3: All by myself, by the way. You didn't say that.
0: No, all by himself. Yeah, didn't have to have everybody take him. No, it was good. The Golden Knights score in overtime to beat the Ducks.
2: Yeah.
0: And Tyshirt comes back in, cursing up a storm.
2: Yeah.
0: Because he's upset that the Ducks lost.
2: It is the most explosive response to an end of game other than you positive or negative with the Knicks.
0: Sure.
2: Mets, Jets.
0: Yeah.
2: The junior high school down the street from you. Everything else. Yeah. But Tyshirt, visibly upset. I thought things were going to get broken.
4: Like he's not happy with Jaguar.
0: Like fighting. Brian Murray, too. Not happy. Not happy with Brian Murray.
3: I just expect more from Timu, okay?
0: Yeah, no, I get it.
4: Getzlaf was a bum.
0: Yeah, sure.
2: Team Suomi let you down.
3: Yep. You know what, Jay?
0: Yeah.
3: For the longest time, I was upset they're not called the Mighty Ducks. Now I see why.
0: Yeah.
3: They're just Ducks.
0: They're not so mighty all the time.
2: Yeah.
3: Yeah, they're just for hunting now.
2: They got crispy.
0: Yeah. Charlie missed on the triple deke in overtime. That's tough. It's difficult, man.
3: I'm upset.
0: It's difficult. No, I know. Like, I feel like we're doing our job as hosts, that Tyshirt, who knows absolutely nothing about sports and doesn't really care to, which tells you how good he is at his job, that he still is able to do this every night. But I like the fact that you really feel like you are invested in this.
3: Unless, I love the Ducks.
0: Unless, the only thing I can say is that he loaned somebody money who wanted to bet on the Ducks. I'll pay you back after the game. It's a sure thing. The Ducks are a sure thing, sure thing. And now the Ducks lost. He's not going to get his money back.
2: Okay, yeah, maybe that's part of it. Or he's thinking about a good duck recipe he once tried. I've got a good one. Maybe I can make some duck for the crew sometime.
0: All right.
2: Be delicious.
0: Yeah, no, but Tyshirt's not thinking about that. I mean, because
2: no, but he's how immersed he is in this Stanley Cup playoff.
0: Yeah, but how much?
2: All the things we cover, he takes off for national championship games and football and
4: it's
2: basketball.
4: In his contract, Nick.
2: Mm-hmm. That's part of his contract. We don't know if he's hosting a party, a rave, some kind of gathering related to those events.
0: I would never go to a rave at Tyshirt's. I would never.
2: Are
0: go.
2: You kidding me?
0: He would
2: sign me up. Take my money.
0: No, he'd walk up to me. Oh, he would charge you. You would charge Harmon. Good. You wouldn't charge me though, right?
3: Oh, I charge you.
0: No, you'd go.
3: Harmon's for free.
0: Here, Jason, drink this. I would go. Yeah. No.
3: I have Zima lights for you.
0: No.
2: He's got a whole fridge.
0: I made this.
2: Zima lights.
0: I made this from all stuff at GNC. Trust me, it's going to be fine.
3: Well, GNC? How dare you? I would never go to GNC.
0: Oh, never?
3: No.
0: Never.
3: I'd rather go to Sprouts.
2: Neither a sponsor.
3: They have better products.
0: I'm going to get the produce at Sprouts. That's where I want to go. Okay.
3: Their health section's phenomenal.
0: Okay. All
3: they have fresh sea moss.
0: All right.
4: It's a $30 cucumber.
0: It is. We can't eat it because it's in the shape of the Virgin Mary, but we're going to keep this cucumber for a long time.
2: You can sell that on eBay.
4: And she'll like it, too.
0: I'm happy for you, Tyshirt. I'm happy that you're
3: enjoying
0: happy.
3: Sport.
0: No, I'm happy you're enjoying. You're enjoying what the happiness and the despair that sports can bring people on a daily basis.
3: I understand now.
0: That's why we have sports. Why you can't win all the time, right? I mean, you know, the losing is what makes the winning sweet. If your team won all the time, how much fun is that?
3: Well,
0: I mean, how much fun is it to be a Dodger fan?
2: But also, just
0: it's going to keep winning.
2: But how fast that happened.
0: Yeah.
2: Right? I mean, that was quick.
0: Yeah. Really
2: They're coming back out of break
0: yep,
2: and bam!
0: Yep.
2: You got a rebound and done.
0: 100%.
3: That's a good point, though.
0: Yeah.
3: Like, if I was a Dodger fan right now, how fun is it?
0: Well, right
4: it's
0: now.
4: Actually very.
0: No, because.
3: Steve, don't shake your head.
4: You're actually blinded by all the champagne in my eyes.
0: Because they're getting swept by the Giants as we speak.
2: But you don't want to hear something big?
0: What?
2: On Thursday, Shohei Ohtani's getting a day off.
0: Isn't that also Grogu Bobblehead
2: Day? That is
0: day?
2: Right. So they're figuring if they give you the little Grogu, you're not going to be mad that Ohtani's sitting on his ass.
0: Ooh. No, I think you're expecting.
2: Here's a bobblehead. He's sitting down.
4: Why would we be mad?
0: You're expecting Grogu
4: and Ohtani.
0: You just
4: gave us two World Series about to go for a three-peat.
0: No, I'm saying
2: I'm just saying for that day, if you bought tickets thinking
4: he
2: you
4: deserves
2: get
4: a day
2: Grogu
4: off.
2: And Ohtani against the hated Giants.
0: You're expecting Grogu and Ohtani. You're expecting both of them. You're expecting both of them.
2: But you're not getting him unless he pitches.
0: I get it, but you're expecting both those things, and
4: we'll survive.
0: Getting a day off is okay. All right. But what I'm saying is that with all the winning, the Dodgers keep winning the World Series. It's like, it's no fun being a doll.
3: See what I'm saying?
0: All they do is win.
3: But I'll tell you this.
0: Fun. Yeah.
3: I've been to all sporting events once at least. Hockey's the most fun I've had.
2: Oh, absolutely.
0: Yeah.
3: So much fun.
0: You say you've been to High Line?
3: A couple times.
0: Okay. Highlight's
3: it was okay.
0: No, Highlight's a lot of fun.
3: A little confusing.
2: Turtle races.
4: Banana ball.
2: The bar down the street. Banana ball.
0: Banana ball is fun. Oh, yeah.
3: I just love the fact they're
0: bowling.
3: On.
0: Bowling.
3: Like, they have skates, which could, you know, hurt somebody. They have sticks, and they could fight.
0: You ever see Rollerball?
3: No.
2: Oh, yeah. Go see the original with Jimmy Kahn.
0: Put that movie on right now in the studio and watch Rollerball.
2: Yeah.
0: You have to watch Rollerball. Just for the scene
2: Not
0: at the
2: Thunderball.
0: End.
2: That's, just for the scene that's at the end Bond.
0: With all the dead players and the fire and the guys riding motorcycles.
2: You know James Caan from Elf? Yeah, he's the lead.
0: Intercom. He just keeps saying intercom. John Houseman's the team owner.
2: Oh, Houseman. Yeah.
0: Do you think you're as good a player, Moon Pie?
2: We got John Houseman into the show.
0: So we wanted to bring you that news about the education of a new sports fan and Alex Teichman.
2: The legends.
0: And also the overtime win by the Golden Knights.
3: We still got a chance, Jay.
0: But we got more NBA coming up next. We got the latest on Wemby and why people are asking the wrong question about the LeBron James, quote, era in Los Angeles after
2: the
0: last
2: era.
0: Night. That's next. Jason and Mike.
3: Oh. Thanks for nothing, Corey Perry.
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22: The defending champion Dodgers have now lost four in a row by a combined score of 29-9. Giants beat them in LA 6-2 tonight. The Dodgers over the last 2 weeks have scored three runs or less 10 of the 13 games. San Diego, though, lost 6-4 at Milwaukee. The Brewers won their fifth straight. So the Padres still just a half game over LA in the NL West. The Rays lead the AL East, still two games over the Yankees. Tampa Bay won in 10 innings at Toronto 7-6. Yankees ended a four-game losing streak, winning 6-2 at Baltimore. Philadelphia, 2-1 winner at Boston. Kyle Schwarber is 17th homer. Paul Skeens and the Pirates beat Colorado 3-1. In the NBA playoffs, the Spurs are up 3-2 after defeating Minnesota 126-97. Victor Wembanyama, 27 points, 17 rebounds. NHL Vegas in overtime beat Anaheim. Buffalo won at Montreal. I'm Steve DeSager.
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2: I'm an ass man.
0: So, big night for Wemby.
2: Huge.
0: The San Antonio Spurs, one game away from the Western Conference Finals. They thumped the T-Wolves tonight in a game that was never very close. Wemby started out house of fire. I think he scored, 24 of his 27 points in the first 4 minutes. And they cruise by Minnesota, 126-97 for Wemby. It's a big night. Overall, his numbers, 27, 17 rebounds, 5 assists, a couple of blocks. This was a quintessential Spurs victory where he got what he needed from his supporting cast. It was a big night from Fox and Castle off the bench. Johnson goes for 21. I mean, that's not going to happen all the time, but huge night for him. But the most interesting part of the night, just listen to this play-by-play of a big Wemby jam, because this is the big topic of conversation.
4: And the tomahawk is good.
0: It's pretty good.
28: Castle, waist-high dribble between his legs. Shot clock now down to 9. Still out on the perimeter. Hands to Wembanyama. Victor, the lane clears. Look out. Victor Wembanyama, windmill right-hand jam. And that's 9 already in the first quarter for Big Vic.
0: So there it is on Spurs Radio Network on the call. You know, I've always not been a fan. Wemby is really difficult. You know, like when Giannis came in, people had trouble pronouncing his last name, Antetokounmpo, and it was tough and it was awkward. And everybody called him Greek Freak, right? Greek mm-hmm. Freak, Greek Freak, Greek Freak, right? But now he's become Giannis, which is good because it's a one-name star. I mean, you're a one-name star, man. You've made it, right? You're Madonna. you are, you know, Brunson. You are, you know, you make it one name star. Brunson. You are a one name star.
2: You're Prince.
0: So
2: you're
0: it's Cher. Okay. Yeah. You're so
2: you're Groban.
0: But Wemby, you know, Wemby sounds too much like Gumby, and you think well, of he's big, stretchy, and all.
2: You
0: want
2: to sing a little bit?
0: Like Wemby.
2: He was once a little green slab of clay.
0: Hey, Wemby's a bad nickname. It's always been a bad nickname, and I was hoping for something else. We're gonna get something else, and now like the last few months, like they're trying to make Big Vic happen. And I kind of
2: he was
0: feel,
2: the alien for a minute.
0: Yeah, the alien was okay
2: because he leaned into it and he was inscribing it on trading cards and autographs.
0: Alien's
2: and stuff.
0: Fine. Yeah. Alien's fine. But it's weird to say. Well, I mean, look, I don't know that that's going to roll off the tongue for people. Oh, the alien with a big shot. Like I don't know that that rolls off. That has the impact that you would think it would. So,
2: well, especially since you saw what a dud it was when they tried to tell us that UFOs and everything were real.
0: Yeah.
2: We talked about that last week. Really, you got to listen to the really whole show. Go back and listen to the podcast.
0: People would be more excited that potentially aliens are living among us.

0: on, Gio. But it's, you know, but Big Vic, I'm like, nah, okay, it's a little too cliche. I mean, at some point we're going to find out, they're going to get a big, and it's just going to stick, and it's going to be yes. But like, you know, keep saying Wemby, Wemby, Wemby, Wemby. It's difficult. Big Vic, having Big Vic energy, all that. Like I said, I get it, but it's just a little too sophomoric.
1: Big Vic energy is already there for Victor E. Viking from 1968 as Northern Kentucky State College.
0: Nobody's thinking of that.
1: I found the t-shirt.
0: Not even his family.
1: It's already there.
0: Not even his family is thinking of that.
1: You mean his Norseman?
0: Big Vic energy? Parents? Oh, you mean Wemby? Don't you know that was my nickname back in the 60s? Nah, I didn't know that, man. Sorry about that. Sorry, Grandpa. I forgot. But I mean, like, I hear Big Vic and I go, yeah, I just feel like we're trying to make something happen now. But I would think by now we would have gotten something better from than
1: what about
0: than
1: Victor Wick? Wemby.
0: Oh, Victor Wick. Victor, V-Wem. V-Wem.
1: Isn't it like John Wick?
0: Yeah, no, I like that. I like,
1: yeah, because Big Vic energy is V-Wick. Also seemingly, as I do my deep dive in the interwebs, Crown Victoria.
2: V-Wick.
0: V-Wick is pretty good. V-Wick. Yeah, he's a killer. Doesn't need anything. Just kill you with his bare hands.
1: Because every once in a while, he would lean into the alien thing in the Men in Black with the suits that he would wear and stuff.
0: Well, you know, the most ingenious thing, like whoever had the idea for the John Wick movies to say, yeah, we got to give him a bulletproof suit because other than that, he's going to get killed pretty easy. What do we do? Well, I got mock-ups and I got ways to go. No. We're just going to say it's bulletproof. People will care. They'll buy it. It's just a bulletproof suit. Of course, we have something that's the highest tensile and fabric, and it's all bullet. It looks like a regular suit, but it's bulletproof. How much money have you spent? No, just give a regular suit. We get one from Wardrobe. You're a genius. You're getting promoted.
1: But you have to write one scene in to show the fabrication or at least a mock-up on the computer.
0: That's a great idea.
1: You know, like a Bond movie. We at least need that to kind of tease us as to the science behind it all. But yeah, Big Vic.
0: So while Wemby is waiting for a new nickname and waiting to move on in the playoffs, the topic today of LeBron James and his era with the Lakers was just stupid. Sorry, but it was. The topic that made it all the way throughout on the TV shows and social media, how would you rate the LeBron era in Los Angeles? Was it a success or was it a failure? Right, and I see that, and I go
1: 877-90.
0: Does everybody know something that none of us know, that LeBron's gone? Do we know that LeBron is gone? No. In fact, I'm pretty sure he's going to be back with the Lakers. That's why I didn't even think about doing the LeBron era topic, because where else is he going to go? I mean, let's be honest where LeBron is right now. Let's be really honest about LeBron James. He doesn't have a lot of places he can go. No one's going to give him $50 million a year, at least no place that LeBron's going to want to go. So he's going to have to take less money. It's either stay in L.A. or go to Cleveland. I don't know that Cleveland's going to upset the apple cart for him now, because here they are, dogfight with the Pistons, two games away from the Eastern Conference Finals. Maybe if they had flamed out in the first round, hey, we need a guy like LeBron to take the pressure off of Mitchell and some of our younger players. But I don't know that Cleveland's aware to go. And that's the only place he could go where he can play out his last couple of years and not have any embarrassment if his team doesn't win the title, because he can just push it as, I'm going home to finish my career. I started there, I left, I went back. I left, I went back, just like people do in life. That's where
1: you say, I'm going home to die? That's right?
0: Finish my career. Because people leave home and move back. And I grew up in New York, but I left and I moved back and I left and I moved back. So that's the only place you can go. So it's Los Angeles or Cleveland. And if Cleveland is like, yeah, I don't know. No, the Knicks are even out on Giannis after this run. Are you kidding? They're good. We're golden, man. The Knicks are golden. But LeBron has shown that he's okay being the number three guy. Being the number three guy behind Luka and Reeves, maybe potentially being the two some nights, depending on Reeves, but they're clearly, these guys are the future. They're the youngest ones. LeBron is still playing an incredibly high level that we've never seen anybody play with at the age of 41. He could play like this till he's 45. Maybe he can stay at this level until he's 45 if he is the number three guy. Now, I didn't know how he was going to like it, because LeBron's now, when's the last time LeBron's ever been okay with being the number two guy on a team? Never. But now he's the three. And what did we see the last 25 games of the year for the Lakers? When LeBron embraced that role, when they all got healthy, finally, they were beating everybody. Luka, Reeves, LeBron, a little bit of point guard, a little bit of small forward, a little bit of power forward, filling in. He doing exactly the job the Lakers needed him to do, but didn't know if he was going to be up for doing it, because, hey,

0: I'm LeBron James. The fact that he's okay with that, that's why the Lakers said, hey, we want you to come back, right? That was Pelinka today, said we want him back, we want him back. Now, the key is, hey, you can't ask for $50 million because we need to make the roster better, right? The big unnamed quote from the Laker locker room today that I loved was one of the players said, we just don't have the talent that other big teams do. We're not as talented. We need more players. And the only way you get more players, well, guess what? Reeves is going to want more money. LeBron's got to take less so you can go get a 3-and-D guy. You get another athletic big to run the floor. You need to get deeper, right? That's 100%. You need to get deeper because they're not deep at all, right? The Lakers are really a starting five kind of team, and really they're a starting three kind of team. Sometimes Hachimura plays really well like he did last night. We'll have more on him in a few minutes. But you need to go out and get more players. The only way you're doing that is if LeBron, as a hero, takes less. And really, the Lakers have a lot of leverage because there's no place else for LeBron to go. If I'm LeBron, I come out and say, veterans minimum, whatever you want to give me, $5 million for next year. Go out and spend this money, everybody else. He wins everybody over to him. Los Angeles loves him. LeBron taking less money for the first time in his career. The Lakers are smart. They go out and buy a couple of players, and now suddenly they're an NBA Finals big-time favorite for next year. LeBron is coming back to the Lakers. If there's another scenario out there that you want to give me, great, but nobody else. Oh, let's talk about the first of all, the era's not over. It's going to continue to go. He's going to be a Laker for at least one more year. That's why this topic was just stupid today. It was stupid.
1: Yeah, but it goes back to the same thing we talked about a little bit last night with J.J. Redick and how nobody really addressed the end of game scenario. We'll get into it a little more, you and I, here in a minute, but it was this was inevitable. They were losing this series, so forget it. Let's talk about the year that was. Let's talk about what the future looks like, and let's just go past the pesky end of game, bad shots, bad scenarios, substitutions, etc. as you go through. Now, there are some in the marketplace. You talk about the Cavaliers, potentially the Warriors, Steve Kerr's coming back. What's that next iteration of the Warriors look like? Is that a place where he does the team up that has been teased for years with Steph Curry as he's winding things up? He's got one more year on his deal. Kerr signed that 2-year deal, as we know. Jimmy Butler coming back, etc. All sorts of cap things that have to happen when we're talking about the different aprons. For the Lakers, they have those big decisions. Austin Reeves, final year of his contract, player option at about $14.5 million. Eligible for up to $241. Hachimura and Kennard, both free agents. Go on down the line. Marcus Smart, another year older, a guy who was pivotal for them at parts of this season to keep the line moving. Obviously, DeAndre Ayton and his $8.1 million will move on. Jackson Hayes played well yesterday, but is he a guy you trust to continue to grow, etc.? Lots of questions. But for LeBron, the question of, you know, what's the era like? Well, it was a nice way to push away from the end of the season, right, as to how it ends in a sweep in this situation where Luka Doncic is still in street clothes. You had 17 games that those three guys played together this year. 11-6 record with a negative net rating to it all. And LeBron, at least from my thinking, as much as he tried to prop himself up and J.J. Redick and everybody in the post game, hey, for the first time in my life, I'm the third option. No, you weren't the third option very often. For the most part, you were still
0: But the point is, from time to time, he can do that.
1: But he had to do it for a long stretch, which meant he was okay because he didn't have to every other game, every third game, be the third option. These guys were gone for a long time, so it's, hey, you're counting on me, right? Last playoff series against the Rockets, you're counting on me. So all of a sudden, he gets to be big, bad LeBron James again.
2: It's all about the Rockets, Mike. All about the Rockets.
0: Rockets, Benny. It's Rockets.
1: That and Kevin Durant didn't play. But that's a whole other thing. He was, you know, everybody applauded him. Look, he can be that guy. He still wants to be that guy. I don't buy this third man act anything over a long period.
0: But he has no choice because no one's going to make him a one anymore. No one's going to do that. If he goes to Cleveland, he's going to be the third option or the fourth option there. So it's like, okay, I'm staying here. We have a chance to win. The team is built really well. And if we don't win, if Luka's back and healthy all year, that's going to be on Luka now.
1: He ain't going to be back and healthy all
0: year.
1: It's
0: going to be on Luka.
1: LeBron's going to be standing there with his cape and crown, ready to be number one and say, I'm the guy still.
0: There's no place for him
1: to go.
0: He'll
1: be like Conan the Barbarian sitting there on that throne.
0: There's no place for him to go.
1: As the credits fade to black.
0: No place for him to go. If I thought there was, but there's no place for him to go at this point. Stop with that. And you said that same time.
2: I'm putting that evil out there.
0: Jinx, jinx. No, no, no. Go walk out, turn around, spit three times. You get that out there. It's not happening. The Knicks don't need anything. They don't need anything, man. They don't need anything. Exit out by DeFresca. Exit Swollen Dome. The Jason Smith Show with Mike Harmon live from the Fox Sports Radio studios. Coming up next, we get back into a football story that started out yesterday as a curiosity, became a controversy, and now has blown up even more than that. That's next. Jason and Mike, Fox.
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20: Lows dip down to about 47 overnight under partly cloudy skies. Winds out of the northwest, 8 to 15 miles per hour. Mainly clear skies Wednesday. Highs level off around 68. Clear skies Wednesday night. Lows dip down to about 44. Mid-70s Thursday, low 80s Friday, with a slight chance of rain showers. From the Weatherology Weather Center, I'm meteorologist Paul Trombley on 99.3 The Fan, Winona. 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
1: Sir, I'd like to spank your bald head and lick it.
0: This is how not hot the Knicks are.
2: Tell Allen.
0: And then bring up a guy named Ewing. Triple. Three walks.
3: How does he run with those knee pads?
0: He would be even faster if he didn't have the knee pads on. Up and down, up and down. A.J. Ewing. Stolen base tonight. That's it. The Mets just had to bring him up. Had to wait for the Knicks to get hot. Bring up a guy named Ewing. It's working. Now they're going to bring up a guy named Starks. Bring up a guy named Oakley. I mean, you got lots of guys. Jackson, you got to bring up a lot of guys.
4: Let's see. Let's go through the Mets' top prospects off.
3: Oh, please don't. Please don't. No, don't.
0: Just look and see. Do any of them have the same last names?
3: It's a waste of a Google search.
0: If they have the same last names as former Knicks stars, they need to come up.
3: There are no stars.
0: Stop. Anthony, look for that. Lynn, look for that.
4: No.
0: Novak?
4: I got nothing.
0: Look for that.
4: I got a Gurton, a Tilly, a Hall. A Loman.
0: Bannister, King. Look for all these guys.
4: A Cusso, a Pintaro.
0: Williams, Richardson.
4: Gordon.
3: Seymour Wiener.
0: Hey, too soon. Too soon for Seymour Wiener.
4: No, I mean, look, we already had the knee pad joke. Yeah. I mean, come on.
0: It's still too soon. Oh, the guy just passed away not too long ago.
4: Yeah, it's true.
0: Yeah, all right. That's the key now. If the Mets
4: got a guy named Clifford.
0: Bring up guys with the same last name as Nick Stars. You're good. They got a guy named Anunoby in the minors. No,
4: I can't find one.
3: We're going to call up one guy.
4: One guy.
0: Who's that?
3: You said Nick Stars.
0: Yeah. Guy named Brunson. Look at Brunson. See if that's there.
3: Charles.
0: Yeah, Charles Brunson. And TJ, clearly the Pistons would have a death wish if they want the Knicks in the next round of the playoffs. TJ.
4: How about some more Charles Smith?
0: No, not so much. No,
4: you sure?
0: No, I'm good with
4: that. You got any highlights in the system of him?
0: No, I am good with that.
4: On the defensive end?
0: I'm good with no Charles Smith.
4: Okay.
0: I'm good with that.
3: What about 100%. Doc Rivers?
0: I am more than good with no
4: Hall
0: Doc
4: of
0: Rivers.
4: Glenn Famer. Glenn Rivers.
0: I do not want Doc Rivers. No. Now, there's a football story that broke yesterday. Got bigger as the day went on. We told you, watch what it's like today. Today it got huge, and then it got to the next level. Of course, talking about the Lane Kiffin comments that he made in a Vanity Fair article that was published yesterday. The coach of LSU who left Ole Miss during the season last year, very highly publicized. Loved Ole Miss. Loved it, till he left for LSU. And the big quote that has caused a lot of controversy in the beginning was him saying, hey, Ole Miss is a place where recruits would tell me, coach, my grandparents aren't going to let me come play here. But in Oxford, Mississippi, not going to let me come play in Oxford, Mississippi. That's why I love Baton Rouge so much. No one says anything like that. There's no segregation and life at LSU is great. So all of a sudden, here's Lane Kiffin deciding to drop a big racial bomb that, he brings up segregation. Like, dude, oh my God, man. So now this has become a thing. As part of a recruiting war, he wants to bring up, oh, let's throw race in here, that there's problems in Oxford and there's not here in Baton Rouge. Which, okay, if there are, what are they? Because you were coached there for a long time. You got a lot more money. You got the bag to go to LSU. What were the problems? You said Ole Miss was great. You said it was awesome. Things were great. If there are problems, what are they? But this was all about recruiting. This is all a recruiting troll between Ole Miss and LSU. And we told you it was going to get big today. And then it got even bigger because Steve Sarkisian weighs in, head coach of Texas, who wanted to throw this out there about Ole Miss. That at Ole Miss, quote, all you have to do is take basket weaving and you can get an Ole Miss degree. Whoa. Why is Ole Miss all of a sudden you can get an Ole Miss basket weaving, get a degree from Ole Miss? Wait, hang on a second. And that's not enough because then John Sumrall, Florida head coach, who spent time as an assistant at Ole Miss, jabs at Sarkisian by saying, hey, grateful to coach at a top 10 public university that also offers advanced basket weaving. So now you've taken Lane Kiffin, who was embarrassed college football by throwing out something really racial, And now it's expanded to not just LSU and Ole Miss, but now here's Texas is involved. Now Florida is involved. I mean, I don't know. Does it get to the West Coast tomorrow? Does it go all the way up the East Coast? I mean, where? How far does this thing get? Now, this thing has become out of control, all because Lane Kiffin wanted to throw some recruiting shade at Ole Miss, whatever he wanted to say, and he chose a really bad way to go about it, man. I mean, and this is what I mean when I say college football, if they just had a commissioner, they could find their way out of so many problems. Because what would happen is whoever the commissioner was would get all these guys in a conference call and would say, hey, idiots, shut the blank up. You are ruining college football. None of what you're doing makes us look good. All right. When you want to go after racial components of towns and say that it's bad, that's a bad thing, man. You have, without saying evidence, and I know it's a recruiting thing, and now when you want to go in about the academic requirements of the other colleges, like, that's stuff for fans to say, man. That's stuff for fans to go back and forth on schools. When you're sitting here talking about, hey, here's Ole Miss's academic qualifications, and you're citing Texas's qualifications as a result, like, none of this looks good. You think this is fun. This is all fun stuff you want to do behind closed doors and with each other. I get it, but nothing you're doing now makes college football look good. When you're talking about race and academics and schools and what they do, like, there are no winners here. There is no one who comes out of this looking good. And college football looks like a sport where fans look at it sideways and go, wow, is that now we're really looking at some things college football wise that, well, I don't know how great a sport it is. Is this stuff that goes on? Is this really that bad? Are we peeling layers off an onion here? Why is this? I don't understand. College football, this has been a really bad last 24 hours. And if you had somebody that was in charge, they just up and say, hey, you know what? Guess what? Not doing this. Like David Stern, if this came up in the NBA, or Roger Goodell, if this came up in the NFL, or in baseball, you know, Rob Manfred hates the players. If this came up in baseball, they would all say, hey, all of you, shut up. This is bad. Nobody looks good when you're throwing stuff out here like this, but college football doesn't have it. So this is what we get.
4: Yeah, I mean, when you get to the academic stuff, we've kind of thrown that away anyway, right? The think of the children part of actually going to class and everything in this new age transfer portal, NIL, everything else, that's become an also-ran subject when we, once upon a time, it was about graduation rates and continuity and all of that stuff. The think of the children and what you're actually there to accomplish with your scholarship and the opportunities given therein. Now you're looking at it as just an absolute punchline with the oldest trope in the book. I mean, at least get creative. Make fun of USC cinematic arts. Make fun of George Lucas. I don't know, whatever you need to do.
0: Look, if you want to do the academic thing, that can be fun, but you want to do this on top of the racism stuff.
4: No, but that's
0: stuff.
4: It. Like, that's a separate, like, NLS fight. You actually still have to go to class here, whatever. Yeah, the obviously Sarkisian and Kiffin, if they wanted to, they could double up back on USC. It was the joke. But the original Kiffin point about what he had to do, like, when you're the coach there, part of it, if this is truly happening, and look, school to school, state to state, city to city, everybody's got things in their local news that you're following and watching, and certainly we all know history of this nation. But as the coach there, you've got a lot of say. And if that was an issue during recruiting, why didn't we have that raised as an issue while you're the coach, right? To your point of, now it's just a recruiting. Don't go there because it's a bad place.
0: Yeah.
4: Versus, no, there's bad things, and I have the ability as the head coach and a leader on this campus and in this state to help facilitate some level of change. Here, it's just bad recruiting tactics. Almost, you know, like talking about whatever their facilities or whatever, just on an amped up and really charged scale. And for Kiffin, who's got his history that he had just kind of won people back over before leaving, obviously, Ole Miss, because that got people upset as the playoffs were looming and all. But he'd rebuilt his career. Right, he'd rebuilt to being a guy that was, all right, back on the come as this big, big coach and going to the next level. And now he's going to LSU, and you've got the facilities, you've got the opportunity and everything else. And this is what you throw out in the dead season.
0: I mean, first of all, two things, Lane Kiffin. First of all, number one, I don't think recruiting was really harmed him because they went 13-2 last year. They finished third overall, made the playoffs, won a game. So I think you're getting the players. I don't think you're, oh, how we could, if he was 7-6, or, you know, my average record there over a few years was 5-7. It was like, hey, I can't get the guys. Well, okay, let's, but I mean, clearly you did get the guys, so you were okay with
4: that. Well, either he would have still been there again to enact change, or he would have been fired, and we'd be hearing that because sour grapes. And again, now it becomes the, well, this is what they, I couldn't do because of it, instead of, you know, while he's there and has some power.
0: You know, and the thing is, there's a large part of me that just thinks that Lane Kiffin, okay, how do I cut through? I'm going to be the absolute villain of college football. Because he can, more than anybody else. Brian Kelly's gone, right? I can be the absolute villain, right? He the way he's acted his entire career has always been IDGAF, and now here he is leaving Ole Miss. Everybody hates him. Hey, everybody hates me anyway, so I'm going to lean into it, right? I'm going to troll Ole Miss. I'm going to be this guy because there's going to be players that say, hey, I like Coach. He doesn't care. He says what he thinks. I'm going to go play for him. So if you are trying to be, hey, I'm a good guy, I'll take care of your kid, well, there's 1,000 coaches that are going to come out there and say, hey, I'm a really good guy. You can trust me. Kiffin's the only one that's going to say, hey, I'm a pirate. Come on, let's go. Let's storm. Let's go. Take whatever we want. Let's go do it. Like, he's leaned into being the villain so much that something like this, I bet you he just said, yeah, I can say this because this is my way to troll Ole Miss or whatever other schools, not realizing that, wow, dude, you just made college football look terrible. You made Ole Miss, who rescued you from a career as a head coach where you were kind of up and down, and now you're saying all this stuff about the town. Like, wow, man. Like, what kind of villain are you? Like, there's a villain, and there's a villain.
4: Yeah, no, this totally minimizes, if there's truth to this situation, I hope that people in the greater Mississippi area and college football pundits really start to dive deep and try to figure out the veracity of this and maybe expose what he's alluding to. But in the interim, yeah, he's a WWE villain who wants the top spot on the merch stand.
0: That's amazing that he, I am going to so sell out to be the villain that this is stuff that I'm going to say. Man. Time now to find out what's trending in the wide world of sports. McGuy, who has turned off all his TVs and smashed it after the Dodgers lost to the Giants, it's Steve DeSager with what's trending.
5: Actually, this brings about what would be the stat of the night, because Bill Plunkett has covered Dodger baseball for years. He says the last time the Dodgers lost four straight games by four runs or more each.
0: Okay, so the last time they lost four games in a row and each game by four runs or more.
5: Correct. Was 1936.
3: The last time the Mets were good.
0: That's it. We were in a twinkle in Bowie Kuhn's eye in 1936.
5: That's what the Dodgers have.
3: Wait, what?
5: That's what the Dodgers have done the last four games. L's and not close. Giants 6-2 the final in L.A. The loss to Yoshinobu Yamamoto, who allowed three home runs. Shohei Ohtani had only had one homer in about his last 100 plate appearances. He did homer tonight. Had two hits, but the rest of the team combined had two hits. 2-for-25 at the plate. So the Dodger record over the past month now 9-14. The Dodgers acquired outfielder Alec Thomas from the Diamondbacks. You talked earlier about Paul Skeens, the Pirate winner tonight, who hasn't walked a batter since mid-April. In fact, since that last walk, he struck out 40. So in Pirates history, that's the most strikeouts between walks by a Pittsburgh pitcher since the mound was moved to its current distance in the 1800s.
0: In the 1800s. Not since 1968? Yeah. They lowered the mound.
5: Oh, okay. Yeah, that Bob Gibson. Yeah, okay, this is completely different. Yeah.
0: Okay. And oh, by the way, Bowie Kuhn was the MLB commissioner in 1969. I just had the wrong... I should have said Ford Frick, because I think Ford Frick was the commissioner up until Bowie Kuhn.
5: Bowie Kuhn in the 1970s. Right there, he was the guy that wouldn't let Charlie Finley sell the players.
0: I was right there. The Mets started in 1962. I was right there, man.
5: Well, the Mets, it seems like, didn't actually win a game till about 64. But yes.
0: That's also the last time they won a game.
5: The New York Mets are just killing it right now. Yeah,
0: AJ Ewing era is here.
5: In his major league debut, Ewing a triple, three walks. Mets beat Detroit 10-2. Atlanta 5-2 over the Cubs, who were held to one hit in Alex Bregman's solo homer. By the way, Braves catcher Sean Murphy could miss up to 2 months with a broken finger. The White Sox were victorious with a pinch solo homer bottom of the eighth, 6-5 over Kansas City. Milwaukee won its fifth straight, 6-4 over San Diego. The Padres are, though, still a half game over the Dodgers for the lead in the NL West. At Minnesota, Bailey Ober got the win with a complete game, two-hitter, 3-0 against Miami, and it took him only 89 pitches. Texas, a 7-4 win against Arizona. St. Louis won 6-4 at the A's. The A's play shortstop Jacob Wilson on the IL with a shoulder injury, a partial dislocation. Seattle won its game 10-2 at Houston. Dominic Calzone, 5 RBIs, including a grand slam. Cal Raleigh actually had a couple hits tonight. He snapped an 0-for-38 skid at the plate. Apparently still the longest hitting drought in Seattle franchise history. 5 years ago, an 0-for-42 by Jared Kelnick. Tampa Bay in 10 innings won at Toronto 7-6. Rays still lead the AL East by 2 games over the Yankees. Yankees ended a 4-game losing streak with a 6-2 win against Baltimore and starter Trevor Rogers just off the IL. Philadelphia's Kyle Schwarber with his 17th homer. Phils won 2-1 at Boston. Zach Wheeler the win. Washington and Cleveland each won. In the NBA playoffs, the San Antonio Spurs are leading 3-2 because Victor Wembanyama played 4 full quarters and they took care of Minnesota 126-97. The guy had been kicked out second quarter on Sunday. Played them all tonight and had 27 points, 17 rebounds. This is a sensational note that in this series, when Wembanyama is the guy contesting a Minnesota shot, he has more block shots than baskets against him for the entire series.
0: Usually he's like as the primary defender in a game, somebody shoots like it's like 4-for-27 against him.
5: Yeah, they had a stat like that, a graphic tonight. This isn't just miss shots. He's actually blocked 22 in the series and only 19 baskets against him total. Man. In the 5 games, four and a half for him in the series. This game was tied in the third quarter tonight. Anthony Edwards, 20 points in the loss. The rest of his team shot 26-for-70 from the floor. Game 6 is Friday at Minnesota. Daryl Morey is out as 76ers present. And in the WNBA, we had 3 games. Atlanta and Minnesota each won on the road. But at expansion, Portland, win number 1 for the Fire on a putback at the buzzer, 98-96 over New York. NHL playoffs, Buffalo a 3-2 winner at Montreal. That second round series is tied at 2 games apiece. Vegas at home won in overtime quickly against Anaheim 3-2 to go up 3-2 in the series. And the NFL will release its full schedule this Thursday night. All of the international matchups will be announced Wednesday. We do know in Madrid in November, it's Bengals versus Falcons. And reportedly in Paris, it'll be New Orleans versus Pittsburgh, week number 7.
0: Aaron Rodgers is no way is he going to that game. I'll stay home. You guys go play. I'll see you when you get back.
5: You're
0: going to
5: take a bye week. Yeah. The season's first Monday night game will have the Chiefs hosting the Broncos. And Seattle will host the league's season opener on a Wednesday night against apparently either New England or Chicago. Not yet official. Back to you.
0: Thank you, Steve. Now, you want a good... I got a good stat for you. You want a good stat for you?
5: Sure.
0: What Cal Raleigh... It's a Cal Raleigh stat. 0-for-38. But now, Cal Raleigh, 2-for-4 since showering with his uniform on, which is what he did after the game last night. One of his teammates, he was like, I don't know what to do. One of his teammates said,
5: mix it up.
0: Shower with your uniform on. And that's what he did. He took a shower with his uniform on, and he got 2 hits tonight.
5: Yeah, see, the batting average is up to 166. All is well with the world.
0: Thank you, Steve-O. Mm-hmm. Jason Smith, Mike Harmon live from the Fox Sports Radio studios. Coming off of the Lakers' loss last night, is there something that happened that could really get J.J. Redick fired? That's next. Jason and Mike, Fox.
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0: Just watch. 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
0: Ooh. 24 hours later, and I am absolutely stunned at the lack of attention on the final 12 seconds of the Lakers' loss last night to the Thunder that knocked them out of the playoffs.
1: Well, we're too busy assessing the legitimacy and the aptitude of LeBron James' Los Angeles experiment.
0: Hey, really, we talked about this last night, waited to hear an explanation, but nothing that came out today, and only a little bit came out today.
3: Jason, but Luka's back for game 5, so what
0: that's
3: true.
0: You're good now. You're going to win the rest of the games, rest of the series. Luka is clear now.
1: Now, we do have the video of Luka being mad about it, so we weren't the only ones.
0: With 12 seconds left in the game last night, the Lakers down 3. They need a 3 because they're out of timeouts. Rui Hachimura, who is their best 3-point shooter, is not in the game. Right? Not that you don't have other guys that can take 3 because you have LeBron and Austin Reeves. And I'm not talking about the actual play itself, because Austin Reeves got a good look and he missed the 3, right? He's a guy you're okay taking that shot, and he missed the 3. But Hachimura is your best 3-point shooter, having the best night, just had a 4-point play. How do you have a play when you need a 3 and your best 3-point shooter is not in the game? It made zero sense. In no world does having your best 3-point shooter on the bench make sense, right? And nobody asked J.J. Redick this question last night. Nobody, we didn't know. Finally, Ramona Shelburne, who's a great reporter, put this out earlier today about the explanation I've heard. Because, again, nobody asked it, which was stupid. The explanation I've heard is that Kleber, who went in first time all game, was there as a screener. And the play was going to either LeBron or Austin Reeves. And that's why Kleber was in. Marcus Smart was the passer. Luke Kennard was in there because he's a bit of a bigger guy. None of that made sense. Because first of all, LeBron or Austin's getting the shot. Well, what if they D up well enough and they can't get free? Don't you want another guy to pass the ball to?
1: Not to mention the statistics on LeBron in game-winning shots scenarios isn't exactly stellar.
0: That's just stupid. That's just stupid. In what world does that make sense? We need a 3-point shot. Where's your best 3-point shooter? He's on the bench. And as you referenced, there's video of Luka, and we don't know what but it looks like Luka is upset, potentially, about the fact that why isn't Rui in the game?
1: A little confused, right?
0: We have this? I don't understand. I don't understand how J.J. Redick's job is not being talked about right now. Because that is just elementary. How, when you need a certain play, and your best player that can give you that is not in the game? What? What? Really?
1: Well, we're too busy fawning over the 50-plus wins, the first series success with Luka in street clothes, with Austin Reeves for part of that series in street clothes. So he's still getting washed up.
0: Like that's something that could legitimately get you fired. And I'm wondering, if I'm Rob Pelinka, we got the right guy? Because there's been many times during the year where J.J. Redick has done stuff where you're going, I don't know about that. And if J.J. Redick was podcasting about this game, that's the first thing he would say is, why doesn't the Lakers coach have his best 3-point shooter on the floor? Why does he have him on the floor? There's no way he should be on the floor. I don't know why he wasn't. I look at that and I go, I really wonder if they have the right guy. I really want, because J.J. Redick, for a lot of time, he handles Los Angeles. He handles the egos. There's not a lot of guys. You got to be able to handle big market stuff, right?
1: Well, so you have to have a massive ego yourself, which clearly he's brought to bear.
0: You have to be able to handle big market. And that's a big thing, right? For all you want to say about coaches who make it for a certain amount of time in New York, Chicago, Los Angeles, Dallas. Hey, if you can handle it, because you got that, that's a big plus for you. And J.J. Redick clearly has shown that part of it he can handle. He can handle the controversy. He can handle handling star players. He's handled Luka and LeBron and Austin Reeves, and look what they did when the three of them were healthy. So I give him a lot of credit for that. But man, on the court, like, this is an easy thing. You know, you don't have your best 3-point shooter out there, really? The guy, he's got the highest 3-point shooting percentage in the history of the NBA
1: in the playoffs,
0: and he's not in the game. Like, I really, that's unforgivable.
1: No, I mean, that is certainly something to be considered and discussed. The problem is it was too busy. Let's do a summary of what the season was. And let's start looking ahead. Hey, there's going to be a huge infusion of cash. And you even heard about it in some of the posts, right? It became a, well, we're moving the G League team over here because now we can bring in all of the health, fitness, wellness things that have been so instrumental to what the Dodgers' success have been, and we can add that. Like, it all became a forward-looking statement and then a little nostalgic of how well they did in spite of all the injuries. As I cited, 11-6, that's the record with the big three, as it were, on the court together this year. So J.J. Redick kind of gets a pass because he didn't have his full complement of players, and nobody wanted to ask the hard question because they needed to write the epitaph for the year.
0: And that's what surprised me more than anything, that nobody asked him that. How is that not the first question?
1: No, right.
0: Right?
1: And, because you can't win four games without getting the first, right? I mean, not to be a jerk and put it in those terms, but isn't that the cliche we always do?
0: And it's not like LA sports writers and beat reporters shy away from asking those questions. It's just, I get that they just lost, but man, this game right here, why wasn't he on the floor at the end of the game? I mean, you get all the waxing poetically. I love these guys. I love this team. And I get that. I get all that. Which makes me wonder if, and I'm just throwing this out there, I don't know, were they told don't ask about it? Don't ask that question? Don't ask? Because it makes no sense how that wasn't asked.
1: Don't tell him he looked like an ass in the final seconds.
0: We should have had more than just Ramona Shelburne saying this is how it was brought to me, right?
1: Yeah, this is what I heard.
0: Exit Abada Fresca, exit Swollen Dome, the Jason Smith Show with my best friend, Mike Harmon. Coming up next, it's Brian Noe in for Ben Maller. 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
1: The Giants sent the Dodgers to their fourth straight loss, 6-2. Shohei Ohtani of L.A. hit a solo homer. He had two hits. The rest of his team went 2-for-25. But Milwaukee won its fifth straight, beating the Padres 6-4. So the Padres' lead over L.A. in the NL West is still a half game. Tampa Bay leads the Yankees still by two games in the AL East. Rays won in 10 innings at Toronto 7-6. The Yankees ended a four-game losing streak, winning 6-2 at Baltimore. Philadelphia was a 2-1 winner at Boston. Kyle Schwarber. Schwarber's 17th homer, Pittsburgh and Paul Skeens over Colorado 3-1. In the NBA playoffs, San Antonio's up 3-2 after beating Minnesota 126-97. Victor Wembanyama with 27 points and 17 rebounds. In the NHL playoffs, Buffalo won at Montreal 3-2. Vegas in overtime beat Anaheim 3-2. I'm Steve DeSager.
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14: Brian No.
15: Oh, what is going on? Welcome in here. Happy late Tuesday night, early Wednesday morning, depending on where you're listening. Appreciate you making the show a part of your late night festivities. We got a lot to do. We got a lot going on over here. I hope you have come fully prepared for a night that might change your life for the better. Let me back off those expectations. Hopefully it'll be mildly entertaining. How about that? Let's go with that. We've got ball on the menu, of course. Ball on the brain. We're ballaholics over here. More NFL games have been released as the strip tease continues. You know, just slowly but surely. You know, a little game here, little taste. And then more games. The entire schedule will be unveiled on Thursday. So we're inching closer to that. So I have some thoughts on that. Coops Broncos in the news, of course. What's that, Lorena?
16: Yeah, I just want to taste it.
15: That's right. You're a taster. We do have new drops from last night, as a couple of the militia members were like, that's a drop, that's a drop, that's another drop, that's a drop too. So Lorena was preparing feverishly, and she's cut up some drops. We will hear those in a little bit later on this show, in this hour, I would say, when we introduce Coop and Lorena and get all that good stuff there. That'd be a good place for the drops. I'm looking forward to that. Should be a lot of fun. Also, not just ball on the brain. I was going to say, Coop, I'm writing it down right now, is Broncos in the news. So that is the first Monday night game. It's going to be the Chiefs hosting the Broncos. So we'll get Coop's thoughts on that. Excited about that matchup. It's kind of interesting where initially the NFL, Adam Schefter tweeted where he was like, it's going to be Broncos Chiefs. We don't know where, though. It was like, what? We don't. What do you mean we don't know where? Ah, they're working that out. We don't know where. Okay. All right. So they figured that out on Tuesday. It's going to be in Kansas City in week one, which basically lets you know it's another indication, you know, it's another Easter egg, if you will, that you've got Mahomes going to be on the field for week one. I wish I could bet that. If there are any markets that you, I don't know if you can bet that on Kalshi or the predictive markets. Will Patrick Mahomes start week one?
17: Well, you have a gambling problem.
15: I'm just saying, maybe you could parlay that, you know, like, first, let's see if it's something you can gamble on. And then secondly, let's see if we can parlay it and boost our winnings right there. You know, that's how my brain works. But he will be on the field week one. Even with that torn ACL late last season, he will be. He'll prepare like crazy. I love these shows where, like, do we know if Mahomes is even going to be on the field in week one? It's like, yeah, we basically do. He's going to be on the field in week one. I hope I'm not spoiling anything for you, but that will be a thing. That will happen. I also want to talk a little hoops. Hoops on the brain. I only had one bet on Tuesday. I didn't bet on the basketball game at all. But late at night, there was a hockey game on. I was getting my notes ready. The only bet I had was on the hockey game. Then I lost it. That's the only bet I had on Tuesday. But they were going into overtime. The Golden Knights taking on the Ducks. And Steve Levy was like, yeah, you know, we'll see you in intermission after the first overtime. You know, I just was casually listening. You know, I was working on my notes. I don't know if it was a joke. I don't know if he misspoke and said something or he was predicting it.

Oops. And the Spurs beat the Timberwolves down. Spurs beat them by 29 points. It's kind of a crazy game because the score was tied at 61. So the Spurs had a 12-point lead at halftime. And the next thing you know, to start the third quarter, Minnesota goes on a run. They tie the game 61 apiece. Just under 8 minutes to go in the third quarter. The Spurs end the third quarter on a 30-12 run. They took an 18-point lead, and they didn't look back. They just added to that. Won by 29 points. Pretty crazy. A game, like, that's the NBA for you, man. Just when you're thinking, hey, man, Timberwolves clawing back in this thing. They tied it up. Yeah, they lost by 29. But that's life in the NBA. It was crazy. Wembanyama came to play, was not suspended for Game 5, in my opinion, nor should he have been. He was ejected in Game 4 for the vicious elbow that connected with Naz Reid. He missed 2.5 quarters of the game. Spurs lost the game. He had no prior run-ins, no rap sheet of this type of behavior. So the NBA said, yeah, let's keep the alien on the floor in Game 5. So he played, and he was marvelous. Wemby was fantastic. 27 points, 17 rebounds, added 5 assists and 3 blocks for good measure. Very efficient, too. 9 for 16 from the field. Hit a couple of 3-pointers. It is crazy because his points prop was 27.5 points for the gamblers out there, right? And he had 21 points in the first half. So you might have been thinking, all right, feeling good, looking good. It's not probably not a blowout. You know, like I said, first 4 minutes of the third quarter was tied up. It's a tie game, 61 apiece. So you don't have to worry about, okay, is this getting out of hand? Wemby isn't going to play in the fourth quarter. It wasn't anything like that. He just didn't score that much. He ended up with 27 points. He actually went to the free throw line with 26 points, right? So if he makes both of them, he goes over his points prop of 27.5. He missed the first one and then, of course, made the second one. So he ended with 27 points. So if you were on the over 27.5, you got hooked. You got hooked. Lost by half a point. So that is sports betting in a nutshell right there. So hopefully you were either on the under or it did tick down to 26.5. If you were over 26.5, you're a winner. Cash it. But Wemby played great, gambling to the side. 27-17, the game after he was ejected early in the second quarter in Game 4. He responded. He was fantastic. He played great. The Spurs, they consistently doubled Anthony Edwards. Anthony Edwards was held in check, had 20 points. He wasn't bad, but just 20 points, 6 for 13 from the field, facing a lot of doubles. And so Ant was passing quite a bit, not getting a whole lot of shots, not a lot of volume. So they did a good job on him. I like the defensive approach by the Spurs. And he didn't get much else. It was a cold shooting night for the Timberwolves collectively. 39% from the field. 27% from three. Not what you're looking for. Ice cold. It was Brick City for the Timberwolves on Tuesday night. Orange Julius Randle, I call him Orange Julius, inefficient, 17 points on 17 shots, not what you're looking for. 0 for 4 from 3. Did have 10 boards, but the scoring just wasn't there. Timberwolves didn't have enough, and they got worked by 29 points. They will try to stave off elimination in Game 6. We'll get to Game 6 on Thursday evening. But the Timberwolves' offense can't be trusted. That's one of the major takeaways. They cannot be trusted. They settle for way too many threes at times. There's a run in the first half where they tried a corner three, not even close, fast break for the Spurs. Then they tried another corner three, not even close, fast break for the Spurs. It's like, I don't know, why don't we try to get to the bucket? Why don't we shoot mid-range? I know that Wemby is protecting the rim. That's a great luxury to have, but the Timberwolves are not shy about attacking the rim, attacking the basket, or getting to the paint, getting mid-range shots. They're just settling for long jumpers far too often. And I realize you're going to have to shoot a good number of them against a Wembanyama-led defense. I get that. I do. But again, Shannon Jr. was like, hey, we're not afraid. We're going to attack him all the time. We're not shying away from Wemby. And the next thing you know, it's just 3, 3, 3, 3. They shot 27%. It's like less threes, a little more mid-range, a little more get to the bucket. But

0: They were just ice cold from three. And I don't want to see them settling for more threes. That's the Boston Celtics way of thinking. Hey, we're ice cold. Let's just shoot more of them. Like that's how they get down. Meanwhile, you know, I call him Tom Petty and the Heartbreakers. That's what Wembanyama and the supporting cast is like. Wembanyama is this uber star, right? He's this mega star. And the rest of the supporting cast of the Spurs is really, really good. Don't get me wrong. De'Aaron Fox can play. Stephon Castle is really, really good. Dylan Harper continues to do his thing. 12 points and 10 rebounds. But it's just, I don't know what it is about the Spurs. They're really, really solid. But it's not like stardom. I feel like when Wemby was ejected in game four, it would be like when Tom Petty was alive. And he was like, hey, I'm going to go backstage for about five songs. But just hang out with the Heartbreakers. They got you covered. I'll see you in about, I don't know, half hour at least. And he just left the stage. You'd be like, this is kind of weird. This kind of sucks. I bring back Tom. There'd be chance. Petty, you'd want Tom Petty, you'd want the star back out there, right? That's how I feel with the Spurs. When Wemby is off the floor, I'm kind of like, oh, that's all right, but where's the star? Where's the main attraction? Wemby. Like, that's how it feels with the Spurs. But they are a very, very solid team. And there was a stat with Dylan Harper. He has scored the most points off the bench in the 2026 NBA playoffs. He scored 136 points. Naz Reid, second on the list, with 133, but Dylan Harper is a really, really good player. He's a rookie, second overall pick. But I was watching this game and I was thinking, you know, if you're looking at teams just based on excitement in the NBA, who does it for you? I think that's a good question, right? Because we're always ranking teams like, hey, who's going to win the East? Who's going to win the West? Who's going to win the NBA Finals? We're always looking at who's going to emerge, who's going to win. There's nothing wrong with that. But if I'm just looking at who is exciting, who is box office entertainment value, forget about who's going to win the championship. Who are you most entertained by, right? And so I started thinking about this, and of the teams that are still remaining, I would put the Knicks number one. The Knicks number one, their style of play is, I think it's entertaining. Jalen Brunson is a fun watch. He's crazy with his moves. Like, he's just very jittery and shifty, and it's really fun to watch a guy who's undersized by NBA standards create enough space and get his shots off all the time. And sometimes he'll be being guarded by a guy that's way taller than him, and somehow, some way, he'll get a shot off, create space, and he'll score on a tall guy, and it's like, wow, man, he's fun to watch. And what the Knicks do, they're just grinders, man. The collection of Josh Hart, Mikal Bridges, Cat, now a facilitator, right? I don't know. They're an entertaining watch to me. And coupled with their crazy fan base, and I mean that in a complimentary way, they're crazy people over there. I'm captivated by the Knicks fan base. When they're playing a home game, there's instant energy. It always feels like a big game. And now that they're a big deal, the road crowd is just taking over, right? So that's fun too. So I have the Knicks top of the list, most entertaining of the playoff teams remaining. Number two on the list, you might not agree with this, but to me, it's the Cleveland Cavaliers. Now, again, we're not looking for the best team, the team that's going to win the East, win the NBA Finals, just entertainment value. Who is entertaining, okay? I would put the Cavs up there. Donovan Mitchell is a star. Spida Mitchell is fun to watch. Athletic, creative shot maker. When he is firing, man, 39 points in the second half of the last game. Like, that's special. Ties an NBA playoff record for the most points in any half. That's the type of stardom that Donovan Mitchell brings to the table. So, and coupled with, is the beard going to play well tonight? Is he going to have way more turnovers than made field goals? Like, that part of it is interesting to me. And the Cavs are just, I don't know, man. From play to play, from quarter to quarter, half to half, sometimes they look great. Sometimes they look like a disaster. But I'm entertained by them. I am not entertained by the Pistons. I respect them. Cade Cunningham is fun to watch. He is a star player. But the Pistons collectively, I like how they play defense. They compete. They're hard-nosed. But they're just that fun of a watch to me. I don't know. It's just me. You're trailing by 24 points against the Magic. It's just I'm not really captivated by them. I would put the Timberwolves in the top three. I do like watching the T-Wolves. I think they're fun. Anthony Edwards is a superstar, creative playmaker, athletic, competitive as hell. He's the best competitor in basketball, I think, easily. He is fantastic as far as that goes. He's got two injured knees. You would never know it. He goes out there and just, you know, puts his hard hat on. And he gives you some flair, playmaking ability, dunking on people. He's a high flyer. Timberwolves are a fun watch. And I like the supporting cast as well. Jaden McDaniels, competitive. Naz Reid, competitive. These dudes are dogs, so I like the Timberwolves. Now, when you get to the Thunder and the Spurs, it's a legitimate question. Some people might look at me sideways, but are you entertained by watching them play? I'm entertained by the Spurs because Wemby is just an alien. He's just something that you don't see anywhere else, and you haven't seen anywhere else. A guy his size, his frame, doing what he does. It's unprecedented. I know there are some big dudes, some lanky dudes that can shoot, that can handle the rock. They can't do everything that Wemby does. Something's lacking. They're either not great at blocking shots. They're not great at shooting threes. They're not great at handling the rock. Something is missing. We haven't seen anything like Wemby before. So that is entertaining. It's an attraction. And if the Spurs are on, it's like, oh, okay, cool, yeah. I'm not saying I'm not entertained by the Thunder, but SGA, as much as I respect him, he's not one of the more entertaining players in the game. He is highly effective at what he does. He's able to get to the free throw line. He's able to score on anybody. He's so efficient, but he'll get to the mid-range and hit an elbow jumper, and it's like, eh, okay. And the supporting cast is really good and at times fun to watch, but they're just great at playing hard-nosed defense, creating turnovers, getting, you know, live ball turnovers, converting them into points. They're a very, very solid team, but they're not just the most attractive team to watch entertainment-wise. I do think Thunder versus Spurs, if that's what we get in the Western Conference Finals, you really got something there. Because you might not be captivated by either style of play, but when they're going up against each other, I think it's going to be very competitive. I think it's going to be a lot of fun to watch. Spurs had the Thunder's number in the regular season. We'll see if that carries over to the postseason, if that is the matchup, right? But I think that can be compelling. I just, by themselves, though, it's like, all right, OKC's on TV tonight. Okay. I don't think you're running to your TV set like, oh, man, I got to see this. Like, you might do that if it's a big playoff game in the Garden and it's just electricity. You know what I mean? So, I don't know. It's a legitimate question. Who are you most entertained by? Of the playoff teams remaining, who's number one? Who's number two on your list? If you want to weigh in, feel free to do so. 877-99 on Fox is your number. Also on X, at the No Show is where you can find me. Morning, noon, and night. And overnight. We'll add and overnight to the list as well. Certainly tonight I'm wide awake, right? So hit me up. At the No Show is where you can find me. We'll get to Coop. We'll get to Lorena. News about Coop's Broncos. New drops that Lorena has worked hard to cut up, and we will unveil them right around the corner. Have some fun with that. I'm Brian, though, in for Big Ben Maller. Keep it locked right here on Fox Sports Radio. 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
3: Lows dip down to about 47 overnight under partly cloudy skies. Winds out of the northwest, 8 to 15 miles per hour. Mainly clear skies Wednesday. Highs level off around 68. Clear skies Wednesday night. Lows dip down to about 44. Mid-70s Thursday, low 80s Friday, with a slight chance of rain showers. From the Weatherology Weather Center, I'm meteorologist Paul Trombley on 99.3 The Fan, Winona. 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
5: It is Fox Sports Radio. I'm Brian Noe in for Big Ben Maller. Fired up to be with you here, Militia.
6: Always fired up.
5: Always a good time over here. Looking at the old X machine. And I'm getting some tweets over here. Very nice. Jay Scoop checking in. Late night drug tester. Mark. He's hitting me up about Elgin Baylor and Wemby and the Knicks. And he's got a lot of thoughts. That's good. Love all that. Very nice. I would... It's always dangerous to read anything live. I like to... like to skim them over first, but I just saw Jay Scoop. I just noticed this. Said, before you backpedaled, you said tonight's show could make our lives better. Okay. Got it. I have my anatomy final tomorrow, and I'm pretty stressed about it. I was hoping you could give me a pep talk. No pressure. My whole future is in your hands. All right. Okay, let's do this. That's good. I'm glad I read that live. All right, Jay Scoop, what a big anatomy final tomorrow. Okay.
7: There are 206 bones in the human body. There you go. You got this, Jay Scoop.
5: All right. Now, do you want me to give like the Tony Robbins motivational speech, like you can do it? Or do you want me to give like the Al Pacino, any given Sunday, we claw with our fingernails? You know, which one do you want me to give, Coop? What do you think?
7: I'm going to go there? Al Pacino.
5: You want to go Al Pacino? Okay. This is the best I can do. You can tag team this, Scoop, if you've got anything to add or, you know, some bells and whistles in the background over
8: that
5: here.
8: That sounds sexy.
5: Yeah. You too, Lorena. We can make this a team effort over here. So Jay Scoop, he's got the anatomy final tomorrow. He's stressed about it. Here's what we do, okay? Like, Al Pacino starts kind of quiet and then he ramps it up. He's like, listen, you've studied the anatomy. You know the body. You know what you're talking about. There's no reason to be stressed. You've got this, all right? We look for opportunities like this. There's nothing to be stressed about. This is an opportunity for greatness. When you walk in there, I want you to walk in like a peacock when you're about to take that test. And you sit down. You just sprawl on out. You might even kick your feet up on the desk, right? Let that test know who's boss. And when you get those questions in front of you, just take a deep breath. And just exhale with a smile on your face, knowing you got this down cold.
7: You have a body. How hard can it be?
5: That's right. You got a body. Just the answer is you're sitting on it, right? If you're like, oh, man, femur, what? It's right there. It's connected to the rest of your body. You got this. You got a walking cheat sheet over here. You're good to go. You got this. No problem, Jay Scoop. A across the board. I believe in you, buddy. I think that's going to do it right there. What do you think?
8: That was great.
5: Thank you. Thank you, Lorena. That's
8: 100% inspirational. Like, wow.
5: Wow. Yeah, not quite Al Pacino at any given Sunday, but I did my best. Hopefully that will fire Jay Scoop up, but I like that. I like that he hit us up. All right, so we've got Coop. Let's get his official. Yeah. Oh, now it's a show. Coop with us here, and a lot going on. I'll get to your Broncos here in a second. They're in the news. First Monday Night Football game announced against the Chiefs on the road. But more importantly, you're going to be in Vegas pretty soon. playing a fancy poker tournament, Coop. Can you give us a couple of details? This is not a huge $10,000 buy-in, but you could, if you play your cards right and you get a lucky break here, if you knock someone out and you're in the money, you could get a $1 million bounty. Can you break this down for us, please?
6: That's right. The World Series of Poker, the first event this year, which is a new event for this year. It is the Mini Mystery Millions. Now, they've had the Mystery Millions for several years now. That one was a $1,000 entry, or maybe even $1,500 entry. And there's a guaranteed $1 million for first place and a guaranteed $1 million bounty. I think last year there were $2 million bounties. But this year is the Mini Mystery Millions, only $550 entry fee, and there will be a guaranteed $1 million bounty.
5: Mm. Okay, so you have to be in the money. What would you guess? How many people do you think will be in this tournament, roughly? It's a rough guess.
6: Oh, man. It's hard to say. I'm going to throw something out there like, I don't know, 6,000-7,000, maybe more.
5: Wow. Okay. And how many? Let's just say it's, let's just pick
6: maybe
5: a number.
6: 10,000. Maybe 10,000.
5: Okay, let's pick a round number. 10,000. How, what place would you have to be in the money?
6: I will tell you exactly. I think I might have the structure sheet here.
5: Okay. Let's get down with this. Love it. Structure sheet, everything. I think that's what Jay Scoop is studying right now before the anatomy exam, is the structure sheet right there, you know? So it works for the anatomy exams, also works for poker tournaments as well. I think it's right. Okay, what is it?
6: It actually, I'm looking, it does not say, but usually it's like the top like 10% or less.
5: Wow. Okay, so we're looking at what, 1,000, right? If it's, that's not 10%. Wow, goodness. It is 10%.
6: Yeah, yeah.
5: So it'd be like the top 1,000, roughly, if it's 10,000 people in there, right?
6: Right.
5: And you're in the money. So, wow, if it's 10,000 in this tournament, you got to wait until 9,000 freaking people are knocked out. Then you're in the money. Then the bounty begins. And anybody you knock out of the tournament from that point on, you get an envelope. And in that envelope, it might say, congratulations, you just won $1 million.
6: Yep.
5: Wow, exactly. That's awesome, man. That's cool.
6: I mean, really, it's probably something like $400,000 after taxes and whatnot.
5: Right. It'd be funny if that's what the envelope actually said. You know, congratulations, you're a millionaire. And it's just scratched out like, yeah, you want about $400,000 and some change.
8: And, you know, yeah. I'm so simple. At this point, I just want to play the ponies.
5: The electronic ponies?
8: They're so fun.
5: They're so fun, aren't they?
8: They're so fun. I always pick the wrong horse, but you know what? It doesn't
5: imagine
8: matter.
5: If there was a mystery envelope with that. You know, you win a race, you pick the, there are only six horses.
8: What if they called it the bag of carrots?
5: Whatever works
8: carrots
5: for me.
8: Carrots of gold, you get it? You get the carrots?
5: Yeah, imagine if you won that race, you know, and you got the mystery envelope, and you don't know how big your prize is.
8: That, you know, I what? Would, I hope we be. I hope we win big this time.
5: That would be awesome. That would be fantastic. I would be elated if that happened. But I do love the electronic ponies. Well, I forget what it's called. I should have taken a picture. Oh, man, it's almost not quite in my head. I can almost see it, but I can't come up with it. So, sorry. There's a name for it that escapes me right now. But what does not escape me is that Lorena's with us in the wee hours here. How are things, Lorena? You went kickboxing, right? Tuesday and Thursday, you get after it. Get your sweat on. You don't sweat that much. Not a sweater.
8: Oh, my gosh. I was actually sweating today. I got really upset. I yelled at my coach. I was like, why aren't the fans on? I was like, I hate sweating. And he's like, sweating is good for you, Lorena. And I'm like, I don't want to hear that. Because I just did my hair. And I know that sounds ridiculous.
5: Wow.
8: But, like, I have to get ready before I leave the house or else I look like a poofy, like, penguin. It's really bad. It's really bad. So
5: I can totally, totally just see this whole scene in my head, right? Where you're there kickboxing. You're there to work out. You are there to sweat, you know, and you're yelling at your coach like, I'm sweating. This is not good. I just did my hair. And he's just like, oh, my gosh, this girl, I don't understand it right now. I can see this in my head, clear as day.
8: He has a love-hate relationship with me for sure at this point.
5: That's fantastic. So it went well. It was good. Good sweat today.
8: Oh, yeah. Great sweat. I can still feel it in my... Never mind.
5: Okay. Yeah. Mm-hmm. All right. And you went and celebrated with some Popeyes. Is that correct?
8: I did. You inspired my Popeyes today. So thank you for that. I forget they have more than chicken strips and their famous chicken sandwich. So I did get their regular like chicken.
5: There you go. Oh, it's... I got the chicken today as well.
8: You know what's weird? I got their coleslaw.
5: It's mini-sized. Was yours like super small?
8: No, mine were fat. I had really fat pieces.
5: I did not. But I had like shrunk pieces today.
8: I got their coupons, and so I got a 5-piece and 2 sides and 2 biscuits. Okay. And
5: you ate half a biscuit and threw the rest away.
6: Right, yes.
8: Shut up! Yes, I did. That's exactly what I did. No, actually, I shared most of it with Lee. But so I got the mashed potatoes, and I got the coleslaw, and the coleslaw has so much pickles in it.
6: Ew.
8: Have you noticed that their coleslaw has pickles in it?
5: I don't eat coleslaw. It's the devil's food. I don't know if you know that or not, but...
8: I don't know that. Yeah. I like coleslaw. I eat KFC's whenever I get KFC's coleslaw.
6: See, KFC has good coleslaw.
8: This is my first time having Popeye's coleslaw, and I'm almost positive there was a whole pickle... In my coleslaw. I'm gonna look up the ingredients real fast just to make sure, but I'm like 97% sure.
5: Wow. I don't think pickles should be in there. I don't think that's a thing. But I don't know. Maybe it was an accident or is it a new formula or something. I don't know what's going on with that.
6: All right, can I update you real quick, Brian?
5: Yeah. Yeah.
6: I did a little bit of research, so I just want to update you on this tournament here.
5: Okay, yeah, let's hear it.
6: It is the top 15% that make the money.
5: Okay, good. So if it's 10,000 in there, we're looking at 1,500.
6: Well,
5: right?
6: I was off on that. I looked it up, and this is projected to be the largest live poker tournament field ever, and they are expecting over 22,000 entries.
5: Wow. Okay, yeah. So let's keep it simple. If it's 20,000, then you're looking at 3,000 people, right? You got to get in the, you got to, like 17,000 got to get knocked out.
6: Yeah.
5: But if you're one of the 3,000 people, you're in the money, and then you could be in the bounty range, right?
6: That's right.
5: So, hey.
6: You have to make it to day two to get in the bounties. Bounties begin on day two. Standard payouts will start on day one. So you have to last 22 levels, which are, there's, let's see, 30 minutes each.
5: I don't know what tournament I did. You might remember, Coop, right? You convinced me to do a tournament. It was one of the World Series of Poker tournaments, not the main event, but one of the tournaments. And I can't remember exactly what happened. I was not doing well, and my goal was, I was just like, I'm going to start with small goals here. My goal is to win a hand, and my goal is to make it to like the next level. And I won one hand, and it was hilarious how it happened. It was me and a lady, and neither one of us had anything, and neither one of us made a bet. I had like maybe ace high, or
6: just
5: no one
6: all the
5: bet.
6: Way down,
5: I
6: won ace high.
5: I won the. I'm like, yeah, in my head, I'm like, let's go. I won one. It was just a ridiculous joke of a hand, but
6: hey,
5: it
6: scooping those chips still feels great.
5: It does. It feels really good, but yeah, I had a quick exit. In that tournament, man, I got down pretty low real fast and I had to make a stand and it didn't work out even though it was close. But yeah, I had a quick exit in that one. Mm-hmm. Hopefully you have a long lasting tournament here with the knockout thing. You got to be pretty fired up for that, Coop. It's funny too. You've been playing a lot of poker, so you might not feel like this, but there are times where when I'm playing a tournament like that and I'm like, I am so severely overmatched here. You know what I mean? Like, you're just sitting at the table and you're like, oh gosh, like this, I have not, it's like playing a pickup game of basketball and you're like, I played basketball like 10 years ago and these dudes are just weekend warriors playing poker all the time. You can feel it immediately. If you have any experience, you know that you're overmatched, man. That's how I felt at that tournament. Completely, completely overmatched.
6: That's fair.
5: Yeah. I hope you don't feel like we did that, you know. But when we played a cash game at, I think it was Aria, right?
6: Yeah, that's right.
5: Poker room over there, and I feel overmatched at all. It's fine, right? But I don't know, something different about tournaments. It's a completely different dynamic.
6: It's the vibe is different. The atmosphere is different.
5: It is. It's a lot more serious.
8: So cheerleaders on the sideline is not a good idea.
6: I'm trying to think of what outfit to wear.
8: Like, I'm like, okay, do I wear like a coupe cheerleader outfit? Like, what do I do?
5: We'll go dressed as we'll wear like the suits from Dumb and Dumber. You know, you wear the
8: but
5: blue
8: I want like
5: suit,
8: a sexy
5: the
8: version
5: shoot or whatever. Yeah.
6: Well, when they have the main event, you know, the big one that's like the world championship. And they get down to the final table. They have like whole like cheering sections.
5: Oh yeah.
8: Oh wow.
6: Yeah, it's called their rail.
8: Let's rail it. Let's go.
6: Yes.
5: I think it'd be a lot more fun if we thought it was a rail situation, and it's totally not.
8: it's just us. It's just us too. Yeah.
6: It should be even bigger this year at the main event because they're going back to the old format where once it gets down to the final table at the main event, they're waiting until August to do it. So there's going to be like a delay to kind of build up hype, and then they restart the tournament, like, you know, and it's going to be back on ESPN. So,
5: right.
8: So what he's saying is we have time to get our outfits together, Brian.
5: That's right. Good. We've got time to plan this thing, you know, but I know it's back on ESPN. Coop, is it going to be the old school coverage, how they would cut it up, show the best hands, and just keep it moving, you know? Or are they doing this live coverage and it's like crazy amounts of hours and they're showing every single hand? Do you know how they're going to do it?
6: That's a good question. I'm not sure.
5: Yeah, I'm not either.
6: I just know that the poker world is hyped that it's, you know, going to be back on there. It's a big deal. It could be big.
5: Yeah, could be really big. I hope that they do it like they're just showing the best hands and they're showing basically highlights, like long form highlights. But when you're watching this, you don't really know that there how much time is in between these hands, and it's just like action, because they pick some of the best hands, some of the best turning points. And like when Moneymaker was doing it, that's what really started this whole fascination here.
6: Yep.
5: Really kicked it into gear. But watching that tournament, and I love that. I would much rather have the Moneymaker broadcast, right, Coop, instead of, hey, we're just giving you raw 30 straight hours of poker. And it's like, you realize how many dud hands there are
6: along the way?
5: I really don't need to see that.
6: I just watch the whole thing. I just have it on. I'll sit and watch it for hours.
8: So you got to think there's at least 1,000 people like Coop.
5: See, that, and that's the thing, right, where when they're showing it live, right, sometimes I don't even know if you know the hold cards. Right.
6: Well, like, okay. Well, see, that's like watching it in person, actually being on somebody's rail, like, you know, cheering for them. That's difficult because you can't see the whole cards. So you're just like, kind of like, oh, did he win the hand? And you have to kind of wait for like a reaction. And then you're like, oh, yeah, he won the hand. Yeah.
5: All right. Yeah. I knew you were going to do it, man. I know. It's funny. Like, because they can't. They're not going to show it on some TV screen, you know, in the auditorium or whatever it is, like, what it's going to be like Houston Astros and trash cans. And he's got Big Slick, like, like two hits mean Big Slick. Oh, it'd be terrible, man.
6: But even when they live stream it, it's on like a hour long delay.
5: Jeez. It must be on Peacock. that's what's happening with the NBA playoffs.
6: I know, right?
5: Man, the lag time is insane. Not good for sports bettors, man. Like, we got to get this thing worked
6: especially
5: out
6: now that you've got, you know, I don't know about Samsung, but I'm sure they do have something like this. But like iPhone, all the my favorite teams, it just pops up on my lock screen telling me like the score. And so that's kind of real time. And then if you're watching it on Peacock, you're like, wait a minute.
5: Oh, yeah.
6: You're like five baskets behind.
5: Oh, it's so bad. It's really bad. They got to get the bugs worked out, man. I don't know what's going on with that. Okay. Let's get to the Who Am I game. So I was a big deal last year. Huge story. Mammoth story. But I'm on a cold streak, all right? I was 0 for my last 36 heading into Tuesday night, and I'm only hitting $1.66 for the season. However, I did get two hits, and I scored three runs on Tuesday.
6: Who
5: am I, right? So big deal last year. 0 for 36 cold streak, but I broke out of it a little bit. Two hits, three runs scored on Tuesday. Who am I? Your answers, your guesses, your funny stuff at the No Show on X. Get it on in here. We'll have some fun with that coming up I'm Brian Noe in for Big Ben Maller. Stay with us here on Fox Sports Radio.
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0: It is Fox Sports Radio. I'm Brian Noe in for Big Ben Maller. And it is time for the Tire Rack Play of the Day.
1: Michael finds it right circle. He threw it across. They score! Thuram-Diaz! Pandemonium on the strip! Vegas 3, Ducks 2. The Knights take game 5. Michael to Thuram-Diaz. The Knights win it in overtime.
0: There you go. Compliments of the Golden Knights Radio Network as they win in overtime against the Ducks 3-2. And cost me $25 because I was betting on them to not score in the first overtime. 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It is time for the Who Am I game. So I was a big, big deal last year. Huge story. I'm really struggling this year. All right. 0 for 36.
2: Who?
0: That was on a cold streak. 0 for my last 36 heading into Tuesday night, only hitting 166 for the season. However, I did get two hits, and I scored three runs on Tuesday. Who am I? Who? Big Lou checks in, says, the white Channing Frye, Pat Garrity. Shout out, former Notre Dame player right there. Very nice. Good pull by Big Lou. Michael Decker, he checks in with Wahoo McDaniel. I like Los Angeles Matt Gardena Manuel. He says Beantown Benny, not, he says, let's see, Beantown Benny, not Beantown Blindly. And a little shout out to Boston, to Blind Scott, I think. I'm not sure what he's going with right there. I'm not positive right there. Alex says the great Nacho Libre. Good guess. Very good guess. Who am I? You are actress Debbie Ryan, who is 33 today. Compliments of the late night drug tester. All good guesses. Very well done. Who am I? I am Cal Raleigh. Ice cold. Big deal last year. All those home runs. 0 for 36 heading into Tuesday, but two hits, three runs scored. We get to the NFL schedule.
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0: Here's what you need to know.
1: The San Antonio Spurs lead their second round playoff series 3-2 after beating the Timberwolves 126-97. The game was tied in the third quarter. Victor Wembanyama finished with 27 points and 17 rebounds. Daryl Morey is out as 76ers team president. In the WNBA expansion, Portland won its first game, edging New York on a putback at the buzzer 98-96. In the NHL playoffs, Vegas went up 3-2 in its second round series, beating Anaheim in overtime 3-2, Buffalo a 3-2 winner at Montreal. To baseball, Tampa Bay in 10 innings won at Toronto, while the Yankees won at Baltimore to end a 4-game losing streak. Milwaukee won its fifth in a row, 6-4 over the Padres. San Francisco beat the Dodgers again in LA, 6-2. The Dodgers have lost 4 in a row. Paul Skeens and the Pirates defeated Colorado 3-1. I'm Steve DeSager.
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13: Oh, what is going on? Welcome in. Happy early Wednesday morning to you. Fired up about Game 5, Wednesday night. Cavs going to the Pistons on the road in Detroit. We'll have a little bit on that, but ball is on the brain. We are ballaholics over here. Love football. And the NFL continues its little striptease over here, a little bit by bit, piece by piece, like Denzel said in Man on Fire. Huh? Great line from that movie. Piece by piece. That's what the NFL is doing with its schedule reveal right here as the striptease continues. We got a little bit more of the striptease on Tuesday here. Yeah, I woke up to some Schefter tweets. And the first tweet said, this season's first Monday Night Football game, September 14th, will be the Broncos versus the Chiefs. I love this part. This game's site still has not been determined, as the NFL still is finalizing its schedule for Thursday's release. It's like, we don't know where it's going to be. We just know it's Broncos and Chiefs, huh? And then there was a site update. This is what Schefter tweeted a little bit later. Site update. The opening week one Monday Night Football game between the Broncos and Chiefs will be played in Kansas City. The NFL had not finalized the game site until today. That's what he tweeted on Tuesday afternoon-ish, somewhere around there. It's like, okay, all right. So it's going to be in KC. So there are a couple of things here. I would read into this a certain way. Now, not everybody will look at this the same way. Some might disagree. Some might push back. That's fine. Reasonable minds can disagree. But the way I look at this game being in week one is this. This is a big bet by the NFL. When the NFL makes big bets, the NFL normally wins big bets. Okay? So by having the Chiefs play in week one, Monday Night Football, prime time, they're hosting the Broncos, who won the division last year, were a Bo Nix injury away from probably going to the Super Bowl. So for the Chiefs to be hosting the Broncos, it's a pretty good clue that old Mahomes probably going to be upright and ready to go in week one. Coming off the torn ACL, it's just another clue. Now, well before this was announced, I've thought all along that Mahomes will be there. He will be playing in week one. I hear a lot of talk, a lot of conversations, a lot of questions. Is he going to be ready? Do we know if he's going? Yeah, he's going to be ready. And the NFL scheduling this game in week one is an indication of that. It's a clue that Mahomes will be out there. Who is, quick, off the top of your head, who's the Chiefs' backup quarterback? I don't know either. I'll have to look it up real fast. Who is the Chiefs' backup quarterback? That would be one, Justin Fields. Okay, so just picture this. Week one, Monday Night Football. We got Troy Aikman. We got Joe Buck. They're ready. Let's go. First Monday night game of the season. We're fired up over here. All right, we got Bo Nix and the Broncos. Bo Nix healthy, back from injury, taking on Justin Fields and the Kansas City Chiefs. Like, what the hell is, was the old Vince Lombardi, what the hell is going on out here, right? That's what we'd be saying if that's the case. That's not going to be the case. All right, Mahomes is going to be out there, man. He's going to rehab like a crazy person. He'll be ready to go. I'd be shocked if he's not. Stunned. I am 95-5 that Mahomes will be there. And I think that the NFL is probably close to the same thing. Otherwise, they schedule some other game in week one. So Broncos Chiefs in week one. And I think the other thing is this. Now, you might not agree with this.

at Denver. This is week one at Kansas City. So, and just do the math on this. If you look at the Chiefs, they're a more compelling storyline. We've got history with the Chiefs. They're three-time Super Bowl winners with Mahomes. They've been to a couple other Super Bowls. They fell flat on their face last year. Mahomes didn't have a great individual season. He got hurt at the end of a disastrous season. If the Chiefs get back to prominence, that's pretty interesting. If the Broncos just continue building on the season that they had, I mean, it's not like a dud story, but it's not, it doesn't have the same pizzazz as like the riches to rags, back to riches story that the Chiefs could have. I think that's a more compelling storyline. And so I think, and some might disagree with this, they might be like, Brian, you're reading way too far into this. I don't think the NFL is in the business of just, oh, I hadn't thought of that. Yeah, that's just a random coincidence. You know, like the NFL isn't down like that, okay? Everything is thought about. There's a purpose for these things. When these games are being released, they didn't have to release this one. They purposefully released this one. Why? Right? There are reasons why they released it. And there are reasons why the game is in Kansas City. I think if it were up to the NFL, they'd be elated if Kansas City had a resurgence. And all of a sudden, there's this team that was on top, and then they're having this disastrous season. What were they last year? 6-11? That's insane, man. I still can't believe they had that bad of a season with Mahomes on the field for most of the year. Like you would think the Chiefs 6-11, he got hurt on the first play in the first week. Not the case. So I think it's a compelling storyline. And for all the people that were just worn out by the Chiefs, and I get that. They had such sustained success winning Super Bowls, getting to Super Bowls, that people are just tired of them. Getting calls, that's the other thing. A lot of people hate the Chiefs for getting favorable calls. I don't think that there's any conspiracy theory. I think sometimes there's way too much made of that. But I'm just telling you, there are a lot of people that dislike the Chiefs because they think they get the calls. I think a lot of that went away last year. Now, it can be rekindled really fast. The Chiefs start off the season 5-0 and get a super favorable call in week 6, and all of a sudden the world hates their guts again. It can happen like that very quickly. But listen, hate is good for business. If you're looking at this from the NFL's perspective, you would want fans that are engaged. What's the deal with the Cowboys? You either love them or you hate them, but you're going to watch. It's very similar with the Chiefs. You either love what they're doing, you love their success, or you hate it, and you're annoyed by it, and you want to see them lose. That's all good for business for the NFL because you're paying attention. So if the Chiefs are relevant again, I think the NFL wins big time as far as that goes. One stat connected to this week one matchup, Monday Night Football game. I can't believe this is even true. So the running backs last year for the Chiefs, Isaiah Pacheco and Kareem Hunt, they're two main guys. They combined for only one rushing attempt that went farther than 20 yards. That is unbelievable to me, man. Like that blows my mind. Isaiah Pacheco was a really good running back. He just ran so angry, right? It was the old Kyle Brandt angry runs. Pacheco was on it all the time. It was like he was mad at the ground. He ran with such force. And then he got hurt. And then he's never regained his form. He's just not the same guy. And for Pacheco and Hunt to only have one combined rush for more than 20 yards is astounding to me, man. But they picked up Kenneth Walker from the Seahawks to be their main running back. And he had a ton of at least 10-yard rushes last season. So, hey, maybe brighter days for the Chiefs. I just think that it was a calamity last season. I think that they'll be much better this season. And I wouldn't be surprised if they're, you know, making a deep run in the playoffs again. Wouldn't be surprised whatsoever. The other game that was announced on Tuesday was an international game. So it'll be week 9. We're looking at November 8th will be a Sunday. Bengals and Falcons in Madrid, Spain. And listen, a couple of things come to mind with this game.

0: The Bengals, I just, what a disappointment. It's funny. When I talk about the Bengals and I'm like, pass it on the Bengals, I will get some pushback. There'll be some random Houdet fan that's like, why do you say that, Brian? Why do you think they don't have a chance this year? It's like, well, I don't know. Their defense sucks. They always disappoint. You have Joe Burrow. You have a franchise quarterback who gets banged up quite a bit. And yet somehow, the last three seasons, they were 6-11 last season. They were 9-8 in each of the previous two seasons. You know what the Bengals are? The Bengals are a poor man's version of the Steelers. That's what they are. That's exactly what the Bengals are. We always talk about the Steelers like, they're going to be 10-7. They're going to be 9-8. They'll sneak into the playoffs, and then they'll fizzle out right away. The Bengals are a lesser version of that. Okay, the last 3 years, that's exactly what they've been. Their record has been worse. They haven't even gotten to the playoffs. So they're a lesser version of the Steelers. And we don't speak about the Steelers in glowing terms the last 3 years, do we? No, we don't. The Bengals are a lesser version of Pittsburgh. That's what they are. They actually have a franchise quarterback. The Steelers have a Band-Aid in Aaron Rodgers that's playing out the rest of his NFL career. And yet the Bengals are still a lesser version of the Steelers. That's crazy. But that's exactly what they are. But rest assured, I'll get someone. Well, Brian, not this year, man. Like, watch out, man. Don't sleep on the Bengals. Okay, I'm fast asleep, all right? Fast asleep. You got to play this thing called defense in the NFL these days. Got to be able to play some defense. And I'm not convinced they're going to be able to do that at a legitimate rate. They did make some pickups. They made that crazy trade for Dexter Lawrence. They got Sexy Dexy over there trying to stabilize the defensive line, but you lost Trey Hendrickson. Did you gain in the offs? I don't know that you gained. You replaced Trey Hendrickson with Boye Mafe. I don't think that's a gain. So I don't expect the defense to be all world. And the silly Bengals where it's like, hey, we've got Ja'Marr Chase. Let's pay T. Higgins huge money also. Let's do that. You know who else is doing that? Pretty much no one. Like, to give a long-term extension to two top receivers, but the Bengals are doing that, and shockingly, their defense is a hot mess. Crazy how that works out. The other question with the Falcons would be, when week 9 rolls around, who's playing quarterback for them? That's a crazy question to wonder about right now. Like, not barring injury, okay? Because you could go around the league and say, injury is not a factor. Hey, who's playing quarterback for the Bears in week 9? Well, if injury is not a factor, it's going to be Caleb Williams. You know, you just go around the league like, hey, who's going to be playing quarterback for the Rams in week 9? Well, if Stafford isn't injured, it's going to be Stafford, right? Like, you could play that game with a lot of teams in the NFL. With the Falcons, no injury issues. Who's their quarterback in week 9? I don't know. It's either going to be Michael Penix Jr. or Tua Tagovailoa. But your guess is as good as mine. Who's behind center come week 9? I have no idea. I just know that a lot of people believe that they didn't bring in Tua Tagovailoa to be a backup to Penix Jr. So I'm very curious to see how that whole thing sorts itself out. The one answer that we haven't gotten yet, and I thought of the phone call that we had last night. Was it Kevin in Phoenix? I think Kevin gave us a call. And we're looking for the week 1 opponent for the Seahawks. And so we got a couple other teams. They're off the list now. So no Rams, no Niners. Those teams are playing each other in Australia the next night. So the first game of the season, Seahawks hosting a mystery opponent on Wednesday. Then Thursday, we'll see the Rams and the Niners. So that's not on the list, right? We also know that the Cowboys are facing the Giants in week 1. So those teams, the Seahawks, can't host. We also learned that the Chiefs, they're going to be playing on Monday night. So they're not a possible home game for the Seahawks either. So it's down to 4 teams. And I think 3 real answers. It was Mike in Phoenix. My bad. Mike, not Kevin. Mike hit us up. And he was like, it's going to be the Arizona Cardinals taking on the Seahawks. And I'm like, no, it's not. But he was cool. We had some fun. But he gave us a couple of reasons. He's like, you got Notre Dame running backs, Jeremiah Love, Jadarian Price on opposite teams going up against each other. Kind of a fun angle. You know, it's not a national game. It's not a national matchup. That's not going to be it. So it's really down to three teams. It's either the Chargers, the Bears, or the Patriots for that week one season opener. It's the banner day, you know, the whole thing with the Seahawks. Who are they hosting? I kind of hope it's the Bears. I do hope it's the Bears. I think that's the most intriguing matchup. I don't know that they would run it back with the Patriots. You really want to go through all that? Can you imagine if that's the week one matchup? First game of the year, Wednesday night. Wednesday night football. The Patriots come to town to take on the Seahawks. And maybe you heard about this whole Mike Vrabel thing all off season long. Do you think the NFL wants to go into that week one for your premier event? Season is back. Football's back, baby. Hey, let's talk more about Mike Vrabel in the Love Boat with Diana Rossini. Probably not. Probably not. So, and really, just put that to the side. The matchup itself, just football-wise, as a football fan, I'm not that intrigued with that matchup, if that's what it is. I'd watch it beginning to end, don't get me wrong. But Patriots Seahawks, I just watched the Seahawks smack around the Patriots on a neutral field. You think it's going to be completely different with the Patriots on the road? I don't. So I'm not huge on that matchup. So I hope it's the Bears. I'd be okay with the Chargers. I wouldn't hate that. But I'd go Bears Seahawks. I think those two teams, they're going to be in the mix throughout the season, should be in the playoffs. I'm guessing they will be there. You know what's crazy is both the Patriots and the Seahawks, the teams that were in last year's Super Bowl, right? Last season's Super Bowl, they were not playoff teams the season prior. That's pretty crazy, right? So you think about the Seahawks not only won the Super Bowl, they were the one seed. They went from non-playoff team to number one seed and Super Bowl champs. The Patriots went from 4-13 to a 2 seed and a Super Bowl appearance. So it just shows you how much parity there is in the NFL. Where really, give me your best guess. The two non-playoff teams from last season that will be a 1 seed and a 2 seed and meet in the Super Bowl this season. Like, good luck. Good luck figuring that one out. It's not easy to do at all. As far as the teams pulling it out and as far as guessing who would be a great candidate to do that. So pretty crazy that the planets aligned and that was the Super Bowl matchup after a lack of success the season prior. But I love all this stuff. I do love the striptease of the NFL and the schedule just slowly being unveiled. I'm totally fine with all of that. You like that? Are you a fan of the striptease schedule reveal there, Lorena?
1: Yeah,
0: what do you think
1: about?
0: Nice
1: and slow.
0: Yeah. It's just like, you know, we're not just going to just rush into things.
1: One piece at a time, baby.
0: Yeah, right. Let's build up to this. A little NFL foreplay, if you will. I'm totally fine with it. I like it. It gives me something to talk about. They also have point spreads on these games. The game gets released, and it's like, boom. They're favored by 2.5. Total's 46.5. It's crazy, man. It's wild, man. We can't get enough of the NFL. One other thing that I would throw out there. And I would give this website a shout out if I remembered where I read it. But this didn't come from my head. It came from something I read. I don't know where I read it, but it might have been Pro Football Talk. I actually think that's where it was. But they wrote something about, hey, when you know how the NFL teams, they do these viral videos for their schedule to be revealed. Like the Chargers will put together this whole graphics animation thing of their schedule. And some teams do this really creative stuff. It's really funny sometimes. I know the Titans, a few years ago, they sort of did the man on the street thing. And they just put the logo of, say, the Titans face, I don't know, the Falcons in week one. Just say for the sake of argument, that's the case. And they put a Falcons logo in front of a person on the street. And the answers that they came up with were just hysterical, where they clearly don't say the Falcons. They say something completely off the wall. And so that's how they unveil the schedule. is really funny. So the schedule reveal is a big deal. And Pro Football Talk, they threw it up there where they must have had a segment on the show and they talked about this. I didn't watch the video. I just saw the headline. And it was, will teams address Mike Vrabel in their schedule videos, right? Are they going to clown Vrabel left and right? Whoever's facing the Patriots this year on their viral, you know, schedule reveal video that they put together that's become this big thing. I'm like, it's whatever. It's a shoulder shrug to me. Some of it's creative. Some of it's funny. But of their schedule, like, who talks trash the most? They do have the Chargers on their schedule. The Chargers are well known for their schedule reveals. So did the Chargers put some sort of, you know, tie-in with Vrabel? And there's like a love boat that just kind of like goes by the screen? Or I don't know. I don't know, but be kind of interesting to see if that's what happens. I don't know what the NFL. If the NFL is like, you know, hey, have at it, have some fun, cut it loose, or they're just like, yo, let's downplay this whole thing. Let's not get too crazy with the Mike Vrabel off-season story, and they kind of put the kibosh on that. I don't know. I would imagine we're going to see a couple. We're going to see a couple of videos that, you know, they give a little, you know, a little nod to old Vrabel over there. You know, we'll see. We'll see if that happens or not. Something to keep in mind, though. All right, 877-99 on Fox is the phone number. Make Coop work for his money tonight, huh? Get on in here. Love talking to you, Militia. Love being interactive. If you're on hold, I'll get right to you. You know, Mike the Leprechaun, I might make him wait a little while. He had an unnecessary cheap shot at me the other day, so I do like trolling him back a little bit. But everybody else, if you get on the line, I'll get right to you immediately. Coop tells me who's on the hold, and I'm like, all right, we're talking to John in Puerto Rico over here, or whatever. Not a great example, but, you know, you can tell it's off the top of my head. So we'll get to the phones right around the corner. Also, interesting injury update for a certain athlete. And some people think, like, this could bother him. Some people think, that's no big deal whatsoever. But I'll throw it your way coming up. I'm Brian Noe in for Big Ben Maller. Keep it locked right here on Fox Sports Radio. 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
15: Lows dip down to about 47 overnight under partly cloudy skies. Winds out of the northwest, 8 to 15 miles per hour. Mainly clear skies Wednesday. Highs level off around 68. Clear skies Wednesday night. Lows dip down to about 44. mid-70s Thursday, low 80s Friday, with a slight chance of rain showers. From the Weatherology Weather Center, I'm meteorologist Paul Trombley on 99.3 The Fan, Winona. Currently 52.
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0: It is Fox Sports Radio. Brian No Inf, Big Ben Maller. By the way, Queen of Hearts, we're doing it. We'll be at the end of the next hour. So we're looking at 1:45 Pacific time. We're looking at 4:45 Eastern time.
1: Ish.
0: Oh, I'll get out on time, Lorena, so you have, full reign. You know, I don't want to shortchange
1: I feel
0: thing.
1: Like we should do questionable love advice tonight, Brian.
0: Really? You're going to give shoddy love advice?
1: Yeah, some people could find it not the best advice. But
0: really?
1: others could be like, you know what? You're brilliant. So it all depends.
0: Hey, listen, unconventional can sometimes work. Every now and then, unconventional could be awful.
1: Yeah, date both the sisters. See which one you like best.
0: There you go. Right, yeah. Give it a whirl.
1: Yeah.
0: Yeah.
1: Date both friends. See which one you go better with.
0: Hey, maybe go to the same restaurant together.
1: That's a good idea. See which one orders better food.
0: Honest question, though. What's the dumbest reason you've lost interest in someone? There's got to be some reason I don't know, man.
1: I got one. Easy.
0: Okay.
1: Easy.
0: What is it?
1: Easy. It was one of my first boyfriends. Maybe number five. Anyways, his name was Michael, and he was tall. He had nice blonde hair. Really, really cute, good-looking guy. And we were at fair, and we're in a group with all of our friends. And we're not from the same friend group. We go to different schools. So, we're kind of joining together. Anyways, so he said something and he patted me on the head like a dog, of my head.
0: Yeah.
1: He's so much taller than me. And it turned me off so much. That was it.
0: That was it. That's what did it.
1: That was it.
0: You got anything on your list, Coop? You ever lose interest in a girl for some stupid reason?
2: No.
0: Yeah. I don't know. There could be something.
1: What about
0: on my
1: you,
0: list.
1: Brian? What's yours?
0: I don't know. Yeah, I don't know. Off the top of my head, I don't know. I'm sure there's something on my resume that I'm forgetting, but it makes me think of, you guys know Ilse, my last girlfriend. She was the queen of, no, I didn't have interest in this guy because his ears. I'm like, oh my gosh, are you serious right now? She's like,
1: yeah. When he smiled, his nose flared a little too much. It was just too much for me.
0: It's like she would say the littlest things. I'm like, it's amazing you ended up with anybody. It's crazy, but she was very picky. She was particular, but
1: nothing about you bugged her.
0: I'm sure there were many things, but not enough to not date me, right? She was around for a while, so. Yeah, nothing like, she's like, all right, your ears, they kind of check out, your nostrils seem all right. Okay, I can live with them. Yeah, that sort of thing. 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Okay, so I'll pay this off real fast. And might be a couple of militia members want to chime in. So if that's the case, I'll get right to you. But to pay it off, there's an injury here. How about Rory McIlroy? We don't talk a whole lot of golf here, but I thought this story was interesting. Rory McIlroy, he left practice on Tuesday. A little early. He has a blister under the nail on his right pinky toe. That's what he's dealing with. A little blister under the right pinky toe nail, which sounds horrible. It sounds annoying. It doesn't sound
1: it sounds
0: fun.
1: Tragic.
0: Yeah. But some golfers, they're just like Andy North. He does his coverage for ESPN. And he's like, yeah, not a big deal. Tape it up. It's fine. Kind of comes with the territory. You might have a little discomfort, but shouldn't be a big deal. At least that's what he said. He didn't think it was a big deal whatsoever. But the other thing is Rory McIlroy, he mentioned that he was happy that he was dead wrong because he was pushing for a merger. This was a little while ago between the PGA Tour and LIV Golf. He was pushing for the two to unite, and he admitted on Tuesday, he was like, I'm glad I was wrong. I can admit when I'm wrong, and that was one that I did get wrong because LIV Golf is on life support right now, man, because the public investment fund, the old Saudi Arabia public investment fund, they have said, yeah, not sponsoring LIV Golf anymore. So they've sponsored it since its inception in June of 2022. Now, if you were to guess how much money the PIF, the Public Investment Fund, has poured into LIV Golf, we're talking huge contracts, huge paydays. 2022 is not that long ago, June of 2022. So we're not even 4 years into this, right? 23, 24, 20, we're not even 4 years yet. How much money do you think the PIF poured into LIV Golf? We'll do a little guessing game. Lorena, you're up first. How much money do you think the Public Investment Fund poured into LIV Golf in just under 4 years? What would be your guess?
1: I'm going to go with $2 million.
0: Okay. All right, Coop, you're up. We're talking big purses, big contracts. What do you think?
2: I think that Lorena just gave the worst guess of all time.
1: You know, I almost just cussed. I almost just cussed on the radio.
0: You almost said F you, Coop. F you. And the horse you rode in on.
1: I almost did it. And instead, I'm just going to slam my stuff down. I'm leaving. And I'm taking the M&Ms with me, you jerk.
2: Let's go. $5 billion.
0: Oh, my gosh. You're right on the money. You must have read this story,
2: no,
0: Coop.
2: No, am I really?
0: Yes. So it literally says, the PIF has purportedly, now you know it's serious, right? They have purportedly, Coop, like right on the money, bullseye, $5 billion. That's an impressive guess, Coop. That's pretty,
2: thank you. Thank you.
0: That's pretty good.
3: I had a dump.
0: Did you? Were you,
3: So I actually threw an M&M at Coop when I left the room. I threw an M&M at him, and then I was looking for it, and I left my mic on. But the M&M is a very oddly shaped M&M. Did you already eat it?
4: Yeah.
0: I thought, you know what's funny is,
3: and I yelled over by him. I was like, "What the?
0: Thought I heard something. I was pretty sure I heard something." Because I listen to metal, and every now and then it's just like, you know, roar, roar, and I'm like, I think I just heard an F-bomb. I think that's what I heard.
3: So
0: just,
3: I had to dump myself.
0: Yeah, just to be sure. Yeah. Well, if you missed it, Coop was on the money. He guessed it. Just over $5 billion.
3: I was close.
0: The PIF has poured into LIV Golf.
3: Is $2 million close to
2: $5
0: billion?
2: Nope.
0: No, you need a lot of $2 millions to get to $5 billion. Like a whole lot of them, but you know, whatever. You know, you'll get them next time, Lorena. It's all right. No problem. All right, 877-99 on Fox. Okay, let's see. We might have a surly Bengals fan. We're talking about the Bengals. There was one of the games was released on Tuesday. It's going to be the Bengals and the Falcons, week 9 in Madrid, Spain. And I just had a little Bengals spiel where they are the poor man's version of the Steelers. Lesser record. Not even getting to the playoffs. They're a lesser version of the Steelers. I that's a cold dose of reality for Houday right there. That's exactly what they've been the last 3 years. I don't know that things are going to be dramatically better this year either. But we've got Cardiac Stanley wants to talk some Bengals. What's going on, Stanley? How are things, man? Welcome to Fox Sports Radio.
5: Thank you, Brian. Hey, I think you've been working too many late nights over there with your assessment of the Bengals.
0: Okay.
5: For this year,
0: mm-hmm.
5: They picked up 2 defensive free agents from Seattle. Okay.
0: Mm-hmm.
5: Anyway, Brian, the Bengals are. What's the over and under on the Bengals this year?
0: That's a good question. Let me look it up. It'd probably be about, I'd say 8.5 or 9.5 would be my rough guess. What do you want? You want BetMGM, DraftKings? What do you want? You want BetMGM? Let's do that. Let's go BetMGM over here. I'll look it up real fast.
2: 9.5.
0: 10.5?
2: Okay. 9.5.
0: 9.5. All right, there you go. Sounds about right.
5: How you going on that one, Brian?
0: I would take the under, but I wouldn't take it for a ton. Yeah, they've been under 9.5 the last 3 years. You think Sexy Dexy is the missing piece? Their defense isn't good.
5: I think, well, we'll just have to wait and see, you know.
0: Yeah.
5: I don't want the summer to go by too quick to where we're watching NFL. All that can wait. But if Joe Burrow stays healthy, they got, you know what they got. They got two of the best receivers, a pretty good O-line, a good running back or two. The defense will be well improved. Will you be surprised if they go 13-4?
0: Oh, my gosh. I wouldn't know what to do with my life from that point forward. You know, it's just not going to happen. They're going to win 13 games, man. I think I would just shut it down at that point. I'd be cardiac Brian at that point, Stanley. That's what would happen.
5: Well, hey, you know, I listen to the 700 WLW. I'm sure you've heard of them.
0: Uh-huh.
5: And the Cincinnati Bengals fans are all excited about the upcoming year.
0: Well, I'm sure they are. They are about most seasons, and then they fall flat on their face, and the excitement just goes away, you know. But
5: well, that's when Joe Burrow goes down.
0: Well, but he goes down often. That's the problem. I love Joe Cool, but he gets injured way too much, man. Way too much.
5: Not
0: so we'll see.
5: Hey, Brian.
0: Yeah.
5: Thanks a lot for
0: you got it, man.
5: My call.
0: Yeah, you got it. Thanks for checking in.
5: A real nice job filling in for the big bloviator. You really do.
0: Well, thank you. I appreciate that, Cardiac Stanley. Very nice. Very good. Appreciate the call. Nice. Look at that. A Bengals fan making nice with me. That's beautiful. It can be done. Normally, you just yell at me. Brian, you're wrong. You're wrong. Why would you say that? It's like, because they find a way to lose games often. I don't know this. Yeah. But anyway, that was good. I like that. Very good phone call. All right, I'll get back to the militia here right around the corner. Also, a couple of tweets here. One, he was listening, and he gave me some advice. So I want to share that. And also, Ray checked in with some betting odds. You know me. I'm a sucker for some betting odds. I'll share them with you. Kind of interesting stuff, whether you bet or not, but good stuff on the way. I'm Brian, though, in for Big Ben Maller. Keep it locked here on Fox Sports Radio.
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0: It is Fox Sports Radio. I'm Brian Noe in for Big Ben Maller. By the way, fun fact about me, Coop. I've seen the band Korn twice in concert. How about you?
1: I've seen them once.
0: One time?
1: Yes.
0: Was it good? Good experience?
1: Yeah, absolutely.
2: I like eating Korn.
0: Yeah, well, there you go. My young nephew, Mini-Matt, when he was a tiny, tiny kid, he was, I don't even know, maybe like one, maybe a little more than that. He could barely talk. We were eating Korn, and he was sitting on this little, like, high chair or something. He was like, he just wanted to participate. He's like, it's Korn. It's Korn. It's Korn. Anytime I have Korn, I'm like, it's Korn, you know, or whatever. That's how we do it.
2: Stuck with you forever now.
0: Yeah, forever. I always think of Mini-Matt, but yeah, I saw Korn in Portland not that long ago. Pretty good. They were with Gojira. I don't know if you get down with Gojira, a little French metal band. Very good stuff. Heavy. Heavy stuff, Coop. I like a lot of their songs, but I saw Korn back in 1996, one of the very first concerts I went to.
2: Wow. I was 4 years old.
0: Oh, my gosh. That's insane. Are you kidding? That's amazing. Yeah, it was a Megadeth show. It was in Kalamazoo. And
1: that must have been awesome.
0: It was the first real concert I went to, Coop, and it was like, Korn, what a stupid name. And these guys got on stage and were like, what the hell? Who is this band? You know? And they blew up. They've had a great run, an awesome run. But we had no idea. It was just one of the lesser bands of that show. Kind of crazy, but I'll never forget. It was Fear Factor. It was Korn. It was Flotsam and Jetsam. Which is like the old Jason Newsted band. He was the bassist of Metallica for a little while. That was his old band. And then it was Megadeth.
1: I remember seeing Korn in the, you know, in the early to mid 90s, like seeing like their stickers and then their like their videos and thinking like, who is this scary goth band? And then later on I was like, yeah, Korn.
0: Yeah. It's funny, man. They've got a lot of songs that I like. They're just different, kind of weird. I did see, not to produce a drop over here, I did see In Concert, Head. If you don't add In Concert, that's not good. That's a drop right there. But he started a Christian band. And it was a trip, right? Like, he played a show in Fresno. I was still working in Fresno at the time. And so he played the show, and it was like not this big concert hall. It was just like, I don't know, it was like a room or something, like a bigger room. They're playing this concert. These guys were jamming. They're pretty heavy. And it was funny because they would just pause and he would talk to the crowd. And he was just saying all this religious stuff, you know? It like the song would end, it's like, it ends and he's like, look, man, I just gotta say, I was saved. I was saved by Jesus Christ. And he would do this like whole, like, 2 minute thing, and then they play another heavy song, and you do the same thing throughout the whole concert. It was wild, man. But yeah, I should have said hi to the guy. I saw him on the plane, and I paused for a second. I'm like, I know this freaking guy. How do I know? I'm like, oh, it's Head from Korn. That's who it is. And I didn't say anything. I don't know why I don't say anything in those instances. I went to the bathroom next to Fireman Ed, you know, the guy that leads the JETS chants. Yeah, I was at the urinal. At a Colts game. And, you know, I saw this weird hat thing out of the corner of my eye. And I had to look over. And it was Fireman Ed. I didn't say anything. Because I thought I'd be like, hey, you're the guy from the thing, right? And he's just like, guy, I'm trying to, you know, take a whiz right here. What are you doing right now? So I didn't say anything. I'll say something next time I'm in a situation like that, you know? All right. Hit us up. We'll get to the militia. We'll get to the tweets. And we will get to a competition that we're really doing this? Is it what we're doing?
3: 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We take grilling pretty seriously. 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

0: Here's what you need to know.
1: The San Antonio Spurs lead their second round playoff series 3-2 after beating the Timberwolves 126-97. The game was tied in the third quarter. Victor Wembanyama finished with 27 points and 17 rebounds. Daryl Morey is out as 76ers team president. In the WNBA expansion, Portland won its first game, edging New York on a putback at the buzzer 98-96. In the NHL playoffs, Vegas went up 3-2 in its second round series, beating Anaheim in overtime 3-2. Buffalo a 3-2 winner at Montreal. To baseball, Tampa Bay in 10 innings won at Toronto, while the Yankees won at Baltimore to end a 4-game losing streak. Milwaukee won its fifth in a row, 6-4 over the Padres. San Francisco beat the Dodgers again in LA, 6-2. The Dodgers have lost 4 in a row. Paul Skeens and the Pirates defeated Colorado 3-1. I'm Steve DeSager.
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11: Brian No.
15: Oh, what is going on? Brian No in for Big Ben Maller. Hope all is well. Hope all is fantastic. We got a lot going on. We got the militia lined up. We got tweets I got to get to. Got a quick NFL thought, if there is such a thing with me. You need a shot clock for me, you know? It needs to be like the NBA where there's an 8-second clock. You know, there's a, 8-second violation if you don't cross half court. That's how I need to be with some of my NFL takes, man. I could talk for 3 days straight about any NFL subject you put in front of me, man. I love it. I can't get enough of it. 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All right, so one order of business here, besides what just happened. Queen of Hearts, at the end of this hour, 1:45 Pacific time, 4:45 Eastern time, Central time, Mountain time. You do the math. I'm counting on you to do a little math there, right? At the end of this hour, we will get to Lorena's award-winning segment, relationship advice, maybe with a twist this evening / this morning. Maybe a little bit of the old, the old reverse psychology, maybe sort of shoddy advice, just for kicks and giggles. So get your questions in here. We'll have some fun with that. Hashtag it, Queen of Hearts, all that good stuff. You can hit us up at the No Show. That's one way we would get it. At Fox Sports Radio, hashtag Queen of Hearts. Get your questions in. We love hearing from you. Okay, so quick NFL thought, and I will get to the militia. So I saw this where the Vikings, they're having a true quarterback competition. Have you seen this story? So this was Tom Pelissero, who's with the NFL Network, right? He was recently on the Rich Eisen show. He was on there this week, and he said, quote, they envision it being a true competition, Kyler Murray versus J.J. McCarthy. And both these guys are going to go into it this believing they're going to win this job. From everything that I've understood, it is truly wide open. They're keeping an open mind as a coaching staff. End quote. Huh? How about that from Tom Pelissero? Now, the first thought I have about this is, oh gosh, Kyler Murray should easily win this quarterback competition. And it's not to say that Kyler Murray is a top 10 quarterback. He's not. It's just to say he's better than J.J. McCarthy, like way better than J.J. McCarthy. J.J. McCarthy would have to make significant strides to even be as good and as productive as Kyler Murray. And it's not like Kyler Murray is ripping up the NFL. He's thrown 26 touchdown passes. That's the most he's had in a single season in his career. And he's played 7 seasons. So he's not crushing it, right? But he's more talented and he's been way more productive than J.J. McCarthy has. Granted, J.J. has only made 10 starts. I like to call him 9. That's what he called himself. You know, he refers to himself as 9. I like to call J.J. McCarthy just simply 9. I think that's great. But a competition between Kyler and 9 advantage Kyler Murray. But then you stop and you think about this and you're like, wait a minute. If you just think, what if? Remember I said the other night, any gambler will tell you, as soon as they make a big bet, let's say it's a big sports bet, you immediately think, what could go wrong? Coop at the poker table, right? He's going to be there pretty soon in Vegas. It's this big knockout tournament. We're expecting upwards of 22,000 people entering this thing. If you get into the money and you knock somebody out, you get a bounty. You get an envelope, could be worth up to $1 million in that envelope. Big deal right there. If you make a huge bet and you're just like, oh man, I think I got this hand. I think I got this one. And you're like all in. Immediately you might think, uh-oh, what if he has quads? What, you know, you just start, ah. So when I was thinking, oh gosh, advantage Kyler Murray all day, I immediately thought of how might that go wrong, right?

0: Right? Because when I heard this and I'm like, wow, Tom Pelissero, he's just, I don't know what's going on here. He's selling this. Is this just the Vikings trying to make nine feel better? Like, what's going on here? Oh, this is a true competition. From everything I've understood, it's truly wide open, all that stuff, right? And I stopped and I thought, well, if you look at the Vikings, what do they have invested in Kyler Murray? Not a whole lot. They picked him up on a one-year deal worth $1.3 million. So they technically only have $1.3 million invested in Kyler Murray. The Arizona Cardinals are picking up the rest of the tab for his payday this season, right? His contract. The Arizona Cardinals, his last team, they're paying over $35 million. Meanwhile, the Vikings, they're only on the hook for $1.3 million. That's it. Now, they haven't had to pay nine a ton of money because J.J. McCarthy's on a rookie contract. But in comparison, he signed a four-year, $21.8 million contract. So, you know, you're Kyler, $1.3 million. J.J. McCarthy, nearly $22 million. And a top 10 draft pick. That's the other thing. That is, they've invested way more in J.J. McCarthy than they have Kyler Murray. And look, make no mistake, I don't think that's why the Vikings would be swayed in saying, you know what, we're gonna ride this J.J. McCarthy thing. Maybe the light bulb goes on. I think it's going to be Kyler Murray all day. But the one path toward just a shocker being pulled off is somehow J.J. McCarthy makes huge strides this offseason. Outlook is doubtful, but let's just say that happened. Somehow, some way, it happened. The competition brought out the best in him. He's just balling out in practice. And all of a sudden, J.J. McCarthy looks like a brand new quarterback. Well, the Vikings have way more invested in him. And so if it's a dead heat, let's say brand new team, Kyler Murray is having difficulties learning the system a little bit. You know, some of the audibles are just, it's not quite clicking. Just it takes a little bit of time. Brand new teammates trying to learn how they run routes exactly, trying to get our timing down. It's a whole process. Let's say it's Kyler's not firing on all cylinders in training camp. With J.J. McCarthy and the Vikings having much more invested in him, if it's a dead heat, I don't know, man. Maybe. The thing is, I don't expect it to be a dead heat. But you know what I'm saying? If it somehow was, it wouldn't be the shock of shockers that the Vikings are like, we've invested way more in McCarthy. Let's give it a shot. I don't think that's going to happen, but it just made me think of a potential path toward that happening. That's all. I don't know. I think that's kind of interesting, but all that is probably a bunch of hot air, and the Vikings are going to start Kyler Murray come week one because it was that big of a disaster with J.J. McCarthy last season, and what are the odds that he's making enormous strides in one offseason? Not great. Not great. So I would expect it to be Kyler Murray. Would expect that to be the case. 877-99 on Fox is your phone number. 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Okay, James is in Tacoma. He's got a thought on the NFL schedule. Curious about this. What's going on, James? You're on Fox Sports Radio.
1: Yeah, one NFL schedule release you haven't bothered to mention yet is I heard this year that all Browns and Jets games are going to be shown exclusively on Comedy Central.
0: Yeah, I mean, it would make sense. I get it, man. Yeah, for sure. Yeah. Go ahead, James.
1: I'm serious, Carson. This may sound like a joke, but I'm really serious about this. Do you think within the next 8 to 10 years that the host site for Super Bowl will be London or Munich or Mexico City host site for Super Bowl?
0: What, like just playing it abroad? That's what you're saying? If they go international for the Super Bowl?
1: Yes.
0: I mean, one day, maybe. What did you say? 8 to 10 years?
1: Yeah.
0: Like

0: in the future. Yeah, I mean, I wouldn't put it past the NFL to do that, but I'm gonna say no. I mean, even though the
1: Well,
0: NFL just sees nothing but dollar signs, I'm gonna say no because it's such a financial boon for the cities and in this country, and it's known as America's game, you know? So to play the Super Bowl,
1: right.
0: the biggest event somewhere else, I would say no in the next 10 years. I could be wrong about that, but I'm going to say no on that.
1: All right, thanks. That's all I had.
0: Yeah, you got it, James. Good stuff. All right. A couple of tweets here I wanted to get to is the 904 Ray checked in. Very helpful. There are odds on who's going to be the starting quarterback come week one for the Chiefs. So this is on Kalshi. So the prediction market. I haven't gotten with the prediction markets just yet. I haven't been able to dive into that. I might. It's a little different, but it's just percentages and odds. It works a little bit differently, but you can bet on so many different things. It's crazy, but it just says the chances to be the week one starter. It has Patrick Mahomes at 73%. It has Justin Fields at 28%. And it's almost like a write-in candidate with 1%, Jacoby Brissett, who's not even on the roster right now. But, you're looking at him not reporting to the Arizona Cardinals right now. It's like, hey, man, I should be getting more money, that sort of thing, which he should. He should be. He was their starting quarterback last year for most of the season. And if Carson Beck isn't going to start week one and Jacoby Brissett is, well, he needs to be compensated for that. But he's not reporting to Arizona just yet. And so, could it be possible that the Chiefs, hey, we need a starter for a little bit, and we really don't want it to be Justin Fields? I guess, but man, that is a long, long, long shot. It's going to be Patrick Mahomes. Just don't overthink this. He'll be ready come week one. He's going to rehab like crazy. He's as competitive as it gets. And I fully expect him to be ready for week one. I think the NFL expects him to be ready for week one. They announced that it's going to be Broncos Chiefs Monday Night Football week one. You think they're doing that? If it's like, yeah, it could be Justin Fields. There's a strong chance it's Justin Fields as QB1 that night. I don't think so. I don't think so. Mark, the full name guy, is with us in the wee hours. Love that. What's going on, Mark?
2: Hey now, Brian. No, do you believe that Ben Maller is hiding out Steve Ballmer from the IRS?
0: Yeah, man, he was trying to help him out, he's trying to help him out
2: Well,
0: with the
2: you
0: whole
2: know,
0: mess he's in.
2: I've long suspected that Ben Maller's been taking money under the table from Steve Ballmer. Just kidding, just kidding.
0: No, yeah, I know that about you, Mark, the full name guy. Yeah,
2: You
0: yeah.
2: know,
0: Are you a
2: I
0: Clippers
2: tweeted
0: fan, by
2: you
0: the way,
2: about.
0: Mark? Are you a Clippers guy?
2: Oh, absolutely not.
0: No. Who is
2: But
0: your
2: Ben
0: team?
2: Maller is.
0: Who is your NBA team, if you have one?
2: I don't really have one, honestly, but I like the fact the Knicks are doing well. I mean, I was born in New York, so I remember Clyde Frazier and Willis Reed and Dave DeBuscher and Bill Bradley, all those guys, Cassie Russell. My God, they had a team that, when you talk about deep roster, that they may have had the deepest roster I've ever seen on a team, along with the Philadelphia 76ers of that era and the Boston Celtics. Those three teams were deep. I'm
0: Yeah,
2: really
0: yeah,
2: deep.
0: yeah. Very nice.
2: Anyway, so
0: Yeah.
2: I tweeted you about Vic,
0: Okay, yeah. What did you have about
2: the
0: Vic?
2: youngster, and I was comparing him to Elgin Baylor. I mean, statistically, they're not far off in the playoffs. Baylor was a monster on the boards. They have a similar game. They don't look, they never don't look the same, but similarly, Elgin Baylor had a low post game that was maybe the best of his era with his moves in midair. He could do some things in midair no one else could do. Turn around and do these spin moves in midair. It seemed like he'd hang there like a hummingbird or a helicopter and make these shots. It's unbelievable. And I think this young kid, has all the talent in the world.
0: Oh, he does. Wemby's he's sensational.
2: Favorably to Elgin Baylor, who I thought one of the all-time greats.
0: Yeah, well, look, there have been a lot of NBA players throughout the years, some great, great players that did some special, unique things,
2: right.
0: But there's no one like Wemby, man. Nobody. Like, to be 7'4", doing what he's doing, is unprecedented.
2: Well,
0: no
2: the
0: one's,
2: thing
0: yeah.
2: is, Baylor was 6'4", but he played like a 7-footer, almost. I mean, yeah. With his rebounding ability, it's uncanny.
0: Yeah, right. Yeah, listen, Charles Barkley being undersized and being the rebounder he was is crazy. There are a lot of crazy players over the years.
2: Dave the Butcher wasn't short, but he wasn't as big as the guys of his era. There were like all kinds of guys 6'10" and 7 foot in that era. Chamberlain and Russell and, oh my God, Zelmo Beatty. It's unbelievable. There's been a lot of good athletes. Yeah, I always thought the Knicks had no business playing as badly for as long as they did. It's good to see that they're winning again.
0: Yeah, no doubt. Well, thanks for checking in, Mark, the phone name guy.
2: I know.
0: Yeah, good stuff. Yeah, man, it's Wemby's an alien. They call him the alien for a reason. I do like that some of the Spurs fans are dressed as aliens. I like that when they show him in the crowd. That's fun. But yeah, man, it's just the blend of what he brings to the table. No one's had that. No one's been those dimensions doing what he's doing, you know? To be able to protect the rim, to be the shot blocker that he is, and then to handle the rock, shoot from distance, it's crazy. It's insane. And the sky's the limit, man. We'll see. They're one win away from getting to the Western Conference Finals and facing the Oklahoma City Thunder. It'd be a lot of fun if that is the matchup, and we are one win away from that being the case. So we'll see. We'll see if the Timberwolves can win two in a row and spoil the party. But if not, it'll be Wemby and the Spurs against SGA and the Thunder. That'd be a ton of fun, man. It's kind of weird rooting for a team if you're a Timberwolves fan and you know, like, most of the NBA world is rooting for Spurs versus Thunder. It's got to be a weird feeling to be like, you know, what are we, chopped liver over here? You know, we're battling. We're trying to win over here. Like, who cares if we're not the cool, trendy, sexy team and people want a different matchup? It's kind of a weird position to be in, but that's where we're at. Real fast, I got to give a shout out here. Moneyline Bet, he tweeted in, and I'm assuming it's he, but you know, tweeted in, but the one at the Bellagio is the Derby Deluxe. We're trying to figure out what the electronic ponies, what the name of it is in Vegas. They just have these electronic horses and you can make real bets on the finishing order, who's first and who's second, all that good stuff. I love it. It's so much fun. And Moneyline Bet set us straight where that's the name of it. It's called Derby Deluxe. So if anybody has played that before or knows it by that name, that's what we're talking about. It's just six horses. They run around for a little bit. You make bets. Hopefully you make money. I won $287 on a 50-cent bet one time. Like, that's how cool the electronic ponies are. It doesn't happen often, but it can happen, you know? It's not as great as when Coop wins his $1 million with the bounty that's going to unfold at a Vegas tournament here pretty soon. But it's still cool. I mean, to win almost $300 off a 50-cent bet, that's awesome. That's what the electronic ponies can do for you. All right, 877-99 on Fox is your number. I'll get right back to the militia. If you're there, hang with me. I'll get right to you. Also, some more tweets and some more random thoughts for you. I did something that I've been meaning to do with this league. I get curious about these random things. And I did like a deep dive, if you will, found out a bunch of information about some stuff that's right in front of your face that you either don't know, don't care about, or just haven't checked it out yourself. So I promise we'll have some fun with that around the corner. I'm Brian Noe in for Big Ben Maller. Hang with us here on Fox Sports Radio. 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
18: Lows dip down to about 47 overnight under partly cloudy skies. Northwesterly winds 8 to 15 miles per hour. Mainly sunny Wednesday. Daytime highs approaching 68. Clear skies Wednesday night. Lows around 44. Lots of sunshine and dry Thursday and Friday, mid-70s, Thursday, mid-80s by Friday. From the Weatherology Weather Center, I'm meteorologist Paul Trombley on 99.3 The Fan, Winona. Right now, it's 52 degrees.
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0: 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There you go. Okay, we'll get to the militia here. Coop's giving me a reset right now. I like it. But I did some crack research over here, and I found out some things that I find kind of randomly interesting. The jersey sponsors on these NBA uniforms, it's like, what are these companies? I was watching Spurs Timberwolves on Tuesday night, and it's Ledger and it's Sezzle. And I'm like, what are these companies here? So you see that on the Spurs uniforms. It just says Ledger. So I looked it up. Apparently Ledger is a leading provider of hardware crypto wallets. That's what Ledger is. I was like, okay. Sezzle, it's a company based in Minneapolis, technology company. So what they do, they provide an alternate payment platform offering interest-free installment plans at online stores. That's what Sezzle is. I mean, maybe this is just nerdy stuff, but I'm watching NBA basketball. I'm watching the playoffs. And anytime someone goes to the free throw line, I'm sitting there. I'm like, what the heck is Sezzle? What is that? It's just a payment plan company, basically. Or the same thing with Ledger. I'm like, what is Ledger? Hardware crypto wallets, man. You need that? You might be interested in that company. There you go. But I looked that up for all the other teams, and it's kind of interesting. The Lakers, anybody know? It's Bibigo. I think that's how you pronounce it. I don't know how else you'd pronounce it, but it is a South Korean international food company. It's based in Seoul. I had no idea. I thought it was online shopping. I was way off, not even close. And the other interesting fact, it says Bibigo is well known for mandu in the global market. That is Korean dumplings. So there you go. That's what was on the Lakers uniform, Bibigo, right? The little jersey sponsor right there. I do love with the OKC, Love's Travel Stops. I've gone to many Love's Travel Stops over the years, man. Normally have affordable gas. This is really like a simple gas station more than anything. Not like Buc-ee's. Buc-ee's is the Taj Mahal of all rest stops. Unbelievable. Buc-ee's is ridiculous. Have you been to a Buc-ee's, Lorena? You've been out and about on the road quite a bit. You ever stop by a Buc-ee's?
1: I have never seen one in person, no.
0: Oh, man, you would love it. It's unbelievable.
1: I want a beaver.
0: They're enormous. I swear, they don't end. A Buc-ee's rest stop just keeps going. I don't think there's an end to them, but Goop, you've been around. You ever been to a Buc-ee's?
2: I have not.
0: You have not? Wow, man. It's on the to-do list for both of you guys. Your minds will be blown. And they're in random spots. They're not just everywhere throughout the country. It's, I don't know. I don't even know the geographical pattern. It seems to be in the South a little bit more, but not exclusively. There's one sort of outside Chicago. They're just in random spots, but oh yeah, they're next level, man. They're peak rest stop. Buc-ee's, shout out to them. All right, let's get out to the calls. 877-99 on Fox. All right, I love taking Bengals calls because you never know what you're gonna get. I might get someone yelling at me, someone trying to oversell the Bengals like they're gonna be good this year. Chance is in Bama. Chance, what's going on, man? You're in Fox Sports Radio. What's on your mind?
3: Hey, how you doing? I'm not a Bengals fan, but I got a take on them. I just think they're going to do the same thing they always do. Either A, Burrow's going to get hurt, or B, they may squeak into the playoffs, but their defense is going to let them down. They did have a good draft, I thought, but, you know, and I think Bengals fans better watch out, man. After what Burrow said about, you know, his I don't have the exact words he said, but it didn't sound good. If I'm a Bills fan, if Josh Allen said that, I'd be worried. You know what I mean? I think his offensive line is crap still. They still haven't addressed that. And, you know, if Burrow's such a great quarterback, why does he have to have two number one receivers? I mean, you see how far Mahomes and Josh Allen and even Lamar have gotten without the studs that he has. And I just, if he's tired of getting hit and getting hurt, you know, lose one of those guys. If they traded Jamar Chase or Higgins right now, they could get so many assets. And I got one take on the Bills. I think it's a shame they build that nice stadium. And I think it's pretty much been confirmed by the local guys. Their first, they should get week one at home, you know, because new stadium, the home, you know, everyone's pumped up about going and checking it out. But we got to wait till week two. I just, you know, hook us up with at least week one. We'll never get a draft. Or we'll never get we probably won't ever get a draft. We'll never get a Super Bowl because we're Buffalo. You know, most towns, when they build a new stadium, they'll get at least one of those two things. But, man, you could at least give us week one. You know what I'm saying?
0: Yeah, I get it. Yeah. I like the call, man. Good stuff, Chase. Thanks for checking in, man. Yeah, it's kind of interesting, the first part of it with the Bengals. He's basically preaching to the choir right there. You know, I was right on board with him where, yeah, it's, we're good. Yep. Thank you, Chase. Thank you.
1: That was interesting.
0: Yeah, right. Thank you, i.e. hang up.
1: I thought he was going to say more.
0: Let him go. Thank you, i.e. let him go. Yeah. Yeah, but no, I was with Chase on the beginning of that where, if Joe Burrow is making – He's essentially like, we got to win. Like, the girls have the biological clock. He's got his championship clock and it's ticking. You know, his Super Bowl clock is ticking. His playoff clock is ticking over there. And yeah, man, like, I don't know why. It's like the Chiefs. Look at what the Chiefs did. The Chiefs had Tyreek Hill. And they could have given him a huge extension, and they decided not to. They traded Tyreek Hill, and they invested in Chris Jones, a defensive lineman. And guess what? Patrick Mahomes, who's one of the best in the business, he's still incredibly productive, right? So Joe Burrow, I think, is one of the best in the business. So why are you paying not only Jamar Chase but also T. Higgins? I like both receivers, but you got to spread the wealth. Their defense has been a catastrophe for far too long. And I don't understand. I just don't understand how they built that team. It'd be like if the Chiefs paid Tyreek Hill huge money and just let Chris Jones walk. You think they would have had all that success? I don't think they would have. You got to play some defense. So I just don't get them. From a team building standpoint, I don't get it at all. It's just not a smart approach. Hey, Poppy is with us. He's over in San Diego. Before we get to the Queen of Hearts, let's hear from Poppy. What's going on, Poppy? I don't know if Poppy's with us. Poppy with us? No Pop? I figured he'd have...
1: And also with you.
0: Yeah. I figured he'd have some picks for Wednesday's game.
2: God, begs for airtime.
0: Yeah? He's nowhere to be found, huh? Wow. Crazy. I'm going to say it was a bad connection. That's unlike Poppy, right? Unlike Poppy to just vanish right there. All right. Let me see over here. Let's go with the... Oh, geez. It's only Mike. Well, you know, we can get to the Queen of Hearts a little bit faster. I think that's... All right. Get your calls in here. 877-99 on Fox. The Queen of Hearts takes over. Relationship advice. Your tweets are more than welcome. I want some participation, Maller Militia, huh? I want to hear some questions being thrown Lorena's way. She's got some championship advice. She might have some questionable advice. But we don't know. It's going to be a mixed bag. It's going to be like old Forrest Gump. Her advice is like a box of chocolates. You never know what you're going to get, right? That's what's going to be this morning. So feel free to hit us up, 877-99 on Fox. Anything you're wondering about, anything you want to hear Lorena's perspective on, and also on X, at Fox Sports Radio, at The No Show, hashtag at Queen of Hearts. I want questions galore. So hit us up. Phones are open. I love when hosts say that. Phones are open. Every now and then we do, you know, just mute them. So it is true. Like, they are open right now. So hit us up, and we'll get to your calls. I'm Brian, though, in for Big Ben Maller. Queen of Hearts coming up next, right here on Fox Sports Radio.

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0: It is Fox Sports Radio. I'm Brian Noe in for Big Ben Maller. 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The crown is yours. All right. You know what? I'm in the mood for love right here. And I'm definitely in the mood for some love advice. Let's get to the Queen of Hearts, shall we? Lorena.
1: It's love advice with Lorena tonight.
0: There it is.
1: Queen of Hearts gonna help you get right tonight, get right tonight, get right.
2: I'm going to do my best while my voice is trying to escape me right now. But you know what? We're gonna do what we can. It's time for some love here on the Ben Maller Show. Hi, Brian.
0: Hey, how are things?
2: Oh, so good. So good.
0: That's good.
2: I usually try to start out with a little snippet of love advice.
0: Oh, okay. I like this.
2: Yeah, yeah. And you know, Mother's Day was just last weekend. Make sure you don't go getting more women pregnant if you already got one. You know what I'm saying? Unless you really want to.
0: Unless you really want to, then have at it. Huh?
2: Yeah, you could pull a Tyreek Hill. You know, have multiple baby mamas. Pull a Nick Cannon. Have as many as you want. Did you hear what he said on Mother's Day?
0: No, what'd he say?
2: Well, because, you know, he has like 12 babies from four different women, I believe. And they're like, who are you going to spend Mother's Day with? And he's like, none of them are my mom. I'm spending the day with my mom.
0: I like that. Yeah. They're my baby mamas, but they're not my mama, right? Yeah.
2: Right,
0: yeah. Mother's Day
2: right.
0: is for mama. I get it. Sure. I'm with them. I got that. I like that. Very good. Okay. Any more snippets? Or I know Coop's got some stuff over on his end over there.
2: Yeah. What'd
0: and
2: you
0: I've
2: find,
0: got
2: Coop?
0: Some questions myself, but I'll throw it to you, Coop. What do you have?
3: Alf, the alien opiner. Who we met in the Worcester meet and greet.
0: How was that, by the way? Not to throw you off, but did
3: awesome.
0: It work out well?
3: Yeah, it was good stuff.
0: Very good.
3: Alf wants to know, did you fall in love with the Bay State? I'm assuming that's Massachusetts. Even though Mother Nature didn't cooperate.
2: It did rain a little bit, but I absolutely loved the whole Boston, Massachusetts thing. I was actually looking up a place to rent in Salem. I think that would be a really fun place to live for a little while, but it's really expensive over there, so I don't know how that's going to work. Mm. Yeah.
0: You really must have liked Salem a lot.
2: Loved it. And now I'm looking at like going back in October or something when it's actually like spooky season. See what
0: Why did
2: do.
0: You love it so much? What did it for you? You're looking up rent over there. That must
2: I
0: have
2: know.
0: Been quite the experience.
2: No,
0: yeah.
2: I like the small town vibe of it. I like how everything was really historical and kind of old. And then every movie I've watched, like Hocus Pocus since then, and I'm just like, I just love the whole vibe of it. I think I could fit
0: Are you a, like a horror movie girl?
2: No, I cover my eyes and I spill my popcorn when I get scared. But
3: you could just move in with your new bestie, Mike the Leprechaun.
2: Next question.
0: Next. you know, I've got just a random dating question for you that I'm sure a lot of people have on the male side, Lorena. What would you say are a couple of ways for a guy just to be a more attractive bachelor? Like just a more attractive candidate in general. What would you say to
2: okay.
0: that?
2: Yeah. I'm going to say make sure you have all your ducks in a row, right? Mm-hmm. If you really want to be a good match for a person, you got to make sure you have all your things together. So maybe your a car, your own place, like things that make sure you can have your own feet, right? Because you want to make sure you can support so on and so forth, maybe?
0: Yeah, yeah.
2: Just make sure you're in a good place to actually date and court. You don't want to be, oh, I can't go. I'm sorry. I don't have the means. I don't have the, you know, you don't want to be that person.
0: Mm-hmm.
2: So.
0: Okay.
2: Maybe something along those lines.
0: So get your own place.
2: Get your life
0: get
2: together.
0: Your own car.
2: Get your life together before you try and put yourself on other people. That's what I'm saying.
0: Yeah, that makes sense. That makes sense.
2: Unless you want to struggle bus together, which a lot of people love to do. I'm not that.
0: Really? That's the new thing? That's the new relationship thing. Let's just struggle together instead of separately.
2: And you know, and then you can sing that song together. Started from the bottom, now we're here. No, not me though.
0: No, you don't get down like that.
2: No.
0: Okay. Mm-mm. Yeah.
2: Because then I end up playing Sugar Mama, and I don't want to play Sugar Mama. That's not my thing.
0: You know what? There's a really funny Chris Rock bit that just popped into my head where he said, men cannot go backwards in life sexually, right? And women cannot go backwards in life, you know, like living style-wise.
2: Yeah.
0: Right? There's a lot of truth to that, right? And the examples he gave, this is off the top of my head. This was years and years ago. But he's like, if a girl went to a guy's place and he had his own place, that girl is never going to go out with a guy that doesn't have his own place anymore, right? Like, that's just how they roll from that point forward. Right? You probably agree with that. I think there's a lot of truth to that.
2: I would indeed. Yeah.
0: Yeah, absolutely. Yep.
2: What, Coop?
3: Nothing. I can't say that on the air.
0: Okay. That must have been a good one.
3: Late night drug tester. He wants to know, it's National Third Shift Workers Day. Is it okay to call my lady now to come over for lunch for a quick one?
2: Wait, like a late night booty call?
3: Yeah, but it's third shift worker, so it's his lunch break.
2: Yeah, totally. If you can fit in a quickie, do it. Oh my gosh, no. I have friends all the time who are like, oh my gosh, my friend just called. He said he wanted to go. He was like a 30-minute lunch break. Should I go? I'm like, yeah, go and have fun. Like, life is short. Go. Get your socks off.
0: The only thing I didn't understand was the third shift thing. Yeah. I don't understand.
2: This is the third shift, isn't it?
3: Yeah.
2: Yeah. Yeah, we're on a third shift schedule. So he's like hitting up his girl late night. Like, hey, you want to come through and went out real fast? You know what I'm saying?
0: Yeah.
2: I've got a lunch break. I'd rather eat you than this sandwich.
0: Oh. Oh, hey. Hey. Hey. Going on over here. You could do it like 8 Mile, the Eminem love scene, you know, like in the factory or whatever, right?
2: No, I don't recall. I need to watch.
0: You
2: that
0: don't
2: movie
0: recall?
2: Again.
0: What do you mean? It was what's her name? Coop. She's no
2: Brittany
0: longer
2: Murphy.
0: With us, sadly. Brittany Murphy.
2: I love her.
0: Did a great job. Yeah, it was M and Brittany Murphy. You know, he's like, yeah, I know the back area over here with the, you know, the machines that
3: yeah,
0: nobody
3: the factory really, machinery. That
0: yeah,
3: was,
0: right,
3: man. I was like 13 years old when that movie came out. I was like, whoa, goodness.
2: And that's when you knew. You walked that straight road, my guy.
0: Coop, you were like, I want a factory job right away.
3: Yes.
0: I want a rap battle on my lunch break, and I want to knock boots, you know, in the afternoon.
3: Just call me B-Rabbit.
0: Yeah. That's
2: right. Oh, my Lord.
0: Oh, man, yeah. Yeah.
3: Analog Al, he says, now that you've met the leprechaun, are you not entertained?
2: Oh, gosh. I'm so sick of hearing this right now. Everyone was like, oh, you were too friendly with the leprechaun. Oh, you kept on touching on the leprechaun. What do you mean?
3: You touched his waist.
2: I know. And I hate
3: yes,
2: that you say
3: did.
2: That. I hate that you
3: I
2: say that.
3: I saw it with my own eyes.
2: What do you mean touched his waist?
3: Like, with your hand. You touched his waist.
2: I'm not standing in within 5 feet of anyone ever again. You understand? I'm going to have my hands
3: I'm
2: in
3: just,
2: my pockets.
3: I'm not going
2: to high five. I'm not
3: I've
2: going to...
3: I've never touched a listener's waist. That's all I'm
2: okay,
3: saying.
2: Well, if you look at my photos that I posted on on X and on my Instagram, you will see I am touching everyone's waists. And I even have my foot propped up. And I look like a little girly girl because that's what I do, okay? I'm friendly. God forbid I be friendly.
0: I can't believe you've never touched someone's waist.
2: Yeah, Coop, shut up. You're such a liar. You know what? You suck.
4: We
2: are
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0: Here's what you need to know.
1: The San Antonio Spurs lead their second round playoff series 3-2 after beating the Timberwolves 126-97. The game was tied in the third quarter. Victor Wembanyama finished with 27 points and 17 rebounds. Daryl Morey is out as 76ers team president. In the WNBA expansion, Portland won its first game, edging New York on a putback at the buzzer 98-96. In the NHL playoffs, Vegas went up 3-2 in its second round series, beating Anaheim in overtime 3-2. Buffalo a 3-2 winner at Montreal. To baseball, Tampa Bay in 10 innings won at Toronto, while the Yankees won at Baltimore to end a 4-game losing streak. Milwaukee won its fifth in a row, 6-4 over the Padres. San Francisco beat the Dodgers again in LA, 6-2. The Dodgers have lost 4 in a row. Paul Skeens and the Pirates defeated Colorado 3-1. I'm Steve DeSager.
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15: Oh, what's going on? Welcome in here. Happy early Wednesday morning to you. Hope all is grand. Just grand. It's a grand evening on Tuesday night for the San Antonio Spurs. And one specifically... alien Victor Wembanyama got it done. 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So, the alien Victor Wembanyama. He was ejected in week four. I'm already in football mode right now. You can tell the schedule's getting released. We got week one matchup. We got the Broncos and the Chiefs. So, game four for Victor Wembanyama. So he was ejected toward the beginning of the second quarter, right? A little less than 9 minutes to go in the second quarter. He threw an elbow. Stupid thing to do. Lost his cool. Young guy. Playoff inexperienced. And he just smacked Naz Reid right in the face. He got ejected for it. Spurs lost the game. Then you fast forward to Tuesday night. All of a sudden, you've got De'Aaron Fox and Stephon Castle. They show up as questionable. And it's like, what's going on? Are they healthy? Are they going to be good to go? Is this going to be a huge thing that Wemby lost his cool? Now the series is tied 2-2. What if the Spurs kick a game? What if they're unhealthy? All these thoughts, and then the Spurs win by 29 points. They just smacked them around. Wemby was tremendous, 27 points, efficiently, 9 for 16 from the field, 17 rebounds. He went for 27 and 17. He scored 21 points in the first half. Wemby was sensational. The Timberwolves were ice cold shooting the ball, only shot 39% from the field, including 27% from three. They were terrible. They couldn't buy one. Couldn't buy one. Now the series shifts back to Minnesota for game six. That'll be on Thursday. And that's a do or die for the Timberwolves. And we're on the cusp. We are a whisker away. We are one Spurs win away from what many people believe would be the true NBA Finals matchup. Now, maybe you pause a little bit with that because the Knicks have been playing such good basketball. But the winner of Thunder Spurs, if that is the Western Conference Finals matchup, a lot would say whoever wins that series is going to go on to win the finals. They're going to win a championship. And I'll tell you what, I don't think that either team gets a lot of love in terms of playing entertaining basketball, right? Where we're always just hung up on, hey, who's going to win? Who's going to win the title? Who are you entertained by? Are you entertained by the Thunder? And let me speak out of both sides of my mouth, okay? Because I've told you before, while filling in for Big Ben Maller, I love SGA's game because he's very efficient. He gets to the free throw line. He does things that help you win. Okay. Like, I think that his game should be celebrated more than dissed. But you got a lot of people that are like, oh, the foul baiting. I can't do it with that guy. He's highly effective at what he does. He's a great player. So I'm going to speak out of both sides of my mouth. While I'm all about being effective, just find a way to win. You are not there to entertain crowds. You're not there to entertain the masses. You are there to win. You are there to get a job done and to win. So if I put that to the side, that's what I truly believe. That's what I absolutely buy into. It's like, well, if you just put all of that to the side, who are you simply entertained by? And what I find interesting is if you look at OKC, just themselves, and you look at the Spurs, just themselves, I think a lot of basketball fans would honestly tell you, I'm more entertained by other teams and other styles of basketball. I bet they would say that. More times than not, I bet they would say that. They would certainly say that about OKC. Because OKC is starting to have more sustained success, right? And you know what comes with that. People get tired of it. People start resenting it. It's kind of like a Chiefs thing, really, if you think about it, where, you know, the Chiefs, they stockpiled Super Bowls. They're winning all these games. They were going for a three-peat, unprecedented, and then they got punched in the mouth by the Eagles, but they were on the doorstep of winning a Super Bowl for a third straight year, something that had never been done before. And at that time, it was just like, oh my gosh, the Chiefs, I hate them. They're so annoying. They get all the calls. Doesn't it sound like that with the Thunder? It sounds like the same thing. Like, oh, I'm

It depends. It depends on what does it for you. What's entertaining to you? What's entertaining to me is maybe you have a player like Anthony Edwards, who's a high flyer, uber competitive, you know, loves to, I don't know, just show people up. And I mean that as a compliment, right? Where he doesn't shy away from anything. He was hitting a three and dapping up Mitch Johnson, who's the head coach of the Spurs. You know what I mean? He's just a natural competitor. He's a natural trash talker. I love his edge. I love how he's a high flyer. He's not a high flyer right now because he's injured. He's got two knee injuries that he's gutting his way through. But he's still crazy athletic, even though he's limited with these injuries. He's a fun watch. So entertaining to me is you have a superstar who's a high flyer. You play maybe an up-tempo style of basketball. Maybe you're unpredictable. You know, like, there are a lot of things. There are a lot of ingredients that lead to entertainment. And the Thunder are just incredibly efficient. They're great at turning you over. They play really good defense. Some people, that's entertaining to them. They love a good defensive-oriented team. And I wouldn't call you wrong. It's just personal preferences. Hey, I might like sherbet ice cream. You might hate it. I might love the chocolate cream pie dessert at Bavette's in Vegas. I think it's the best thing on the face of the earth. You might think I'm crazy. You might like something else. But it's just preference, right? There's no right or wrong answer. But I think that a lot of fans would say, yeah, the Thunder, they're very impressive. They're effective. They're winning big. But I'm just not really entertained by SGA hitting elbow jumpers and drawing fouls. Chet Holmgren being, you know, good one game, inconsistent the next game. You know, Hartenstein grabbing rebounds. The glue guys doing what they do. I can't say I'm jumping out of my chair when Cason Wallace hits a three. Right, like the other Jalen Williams moves the ball and sets up an open shot. I don't think you're just captivated by them. And I would say outside of Wemby, I think the same thing is true with the Spurs. They're highly effective. They're great at what they do. They're really a machine with a bunch of young guys mostly, which is really impressive that they are that good this early, this quickly. But outside of Wemby, who is just He's like, you go to the carnival and you're like, step right up and see the one-eyed man. Or what? You're like, holy, I haven't seen anything like this before. That's what Wemby is. He is an alien. He's a 7'4" guy who had 12 blocks in one game. In the playoffs, he had a triple-double. One of the categories was blocks. Who else is doing that? So elite rim protection, defensive player of the year, going to be on the short list of MVP. Can handle it, can shoot it. He can do everything. No one has been able to do it the way he's done it at that size. 7'4", rail thin. Like he's just different. And he jumps off the screen at you. So with Wemby, he's entertaining. The Spurs collectively, again, very highly effective. They're almost like the Spider-Man meme, right? The Spurs and OKC, effective at what they do. Efficient, they're winning big, but it's not captivating. It's kind of like Money Mayweather, you know, being ahead on points and just throttling it down and coasting to a win. Where the crowd is like, we want a knockout. We don't want this dancing business. We want knockouts, right? That's how I feel most people watch OKC and San Antonio. So the interesting twist is, even though you might not be fascinated with them team-wise, from an entertainment perspective, when they get together, if that's the matchup at the Western Conference Finals, I think it's going to be awesome. I think it's going to be two heavyweights slugging it out. And just the rivalry in the making. Now, that could be a lot of fun. If we get a close series, you know, we get some twists, some turns, we get a pivotal Game 5, series is tied 2-2, that could be a lot of fun. So I think that they're good for each other. I think that even though you might not be captivated by their styles individually as teams, right? You might be captivated by them going up against each other.

0: on the same court. We're just one win away from that happening. And I'd be all for it. I'd be totally for that. But no, I wouldn't have, I would have, in terms of interesting, exciting styles of play, I would go Knicks number one. Jalen Brunson is, you know, he's just fun to watch, man. Creative, an undersized guy somehow creates enough space to get his shot off every time. It's really impressive. And the way the Knicks are just executing right now, Karl Anthony Towns, facilitator, you know, OG Anunoby was playing great before his hamstring issue. Josh Hart is a grinder. You know, they're fun to watch. Deuce McBride shoots a three. Deuce! You know, the crowd amplifies everything, either at home or on the road now. They're crazy in a good way. The Knicks are the best watch in basketball right now. I would have the Cavs up there because their Spida Mitchell is a true superstar, super creative, fun to watch, can attack the rim, shoot it from distance. He's got everything offensively. And you get the unpredictability with the beard. Is he going to be good this game or freaking terrible? Like, are the Cavs going to crash and burn again? Are they finally going to get over this hurdle and get to the conference finals? I think the Cavs are a fun watch. I think the Timberwolves are a fun watch. They got a bunch of dogs on that team, man. And I love to see them compete. And like I said, I love Ant. Ant is a great competitor, high flyer. I think they're an entertaining watch. Next on the list, I'd probably put the Spurs. I put the Spurs just because of Wemby, and he's as unique as it gets. And I'd put the Thunder under them, you know? So I'm all about just get the job done, whether it's a sexy brand of basketball or it's boring. Just get the job done. You're not in the business of getting oohs and ahs. You're in the business of winning games and stacking championships. That's what you're in the business of. But along with that, just as a fan, if you're looking at it from an entertainment style or an entertainment point of view, I think that I think OKC leaves something to be desired. And I think outside of Wemby, the Spurs leave something to be desired. But it's funny that it should be a great lesson, right? Where sometimes being highly effective isn't that sexy. Right? Like there are a lot of teams in the NFL. I'll use the NFL for an example. There are a lot of teams that do the little things right. And they're right there making deep runs in the playoffs. Maybe they're special in ways. Maybe they're not even dynamic in ways. But they're doing a lot of little things right. I always say a 3rd-and-3 conversion isn't going to lead SportsCenter. But that could be the difference between winning and losing. Right? And the good teams find a way to convert in those situations. And that's what I think the Thunder have been able to do. That's what I think the Spurs have been able to do so far in the playoffs. It might not be outside of Wemby, again, because he's in a class of his own. But outside of Wemby, the Spurs are moving the chains on 3rd-and-3. And I mean that as a compliment, right? It's getting Harrison Barnes open for an elbow jumper. It's moving the ball and finding Devin Vassell a good look from three that he cans. You know, it's like it's doing those things right. And that's what it takes to win titles. That's what it takes to make deep runs in the playoffs. And both the Thunder and the Spurs are doing a great job of that. All right, 877-99 on Fox is your phone number. We've got drops on the way. Can't let that go to waste. I've compiled some audio as well, you know, doing some crack research. A couple of things that I found interesting. Might be a little bit geeky, if you will, but I find them both interesting. So I'll share those with you right around the corner. 877-99 on Fox is your number. 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More than willing to hit you back when it comes to the X machine. No doubt about that. All right, we get to drops and interesting audio. We'll get to those things right around the corner. I'm Brian Ngo, in for Big Ben Maller. Hang with us right here on Fox Sports Radio. 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
7: Lows dip down to about 47 overnight under partly cloudy skies. Northwesterly winds 8 to 15 miles per hour. Mainly sunny Wednesday. Daytime highs approaching 68. Clear skies Wednesday night. Lows around 44. Lots of sunshine and dry Thursday and Friday. Mid-70s Thursday. Mid-80s by Friday. From the Weatherology Weather Center, I'm meteorologist Paul Trombley on 99.3 The Fan, Winona. Right now, it's 52 degrees.
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0: It is Fox Sports Radio. I'm Brian Noe in for Big Ben Maller. And I'm eating some Z bars right now.
15: Which flavor do you have?
0: I go oatmeal. I like iced oatmeal. Great. Fantastic right there. I had to take a little swig of water because they always get stuck.
15: Is it good?
0: What's that? Water?
15: No, the Z bar. Is it good?
0: Oh, it's fantastic.
15: Yeah, it's
0: they're outstanding. By the way, we've got some drops. Lorena, you are working hard. Let me see. I just saw a tweet here. Let me get it. Keith. I think Keith. Yeah. Keith was like, oh, that was a drop. That's a drop, too. Mark tape. Grab that. So you were feverishly preparing this stuff, Lorena. So you got a couple from the other night. You have one of yourself. How many do you have of you and Coop over here?
15: I think I made three new ones yesterday.
0: Three brand new ones. All right. Yeah. Let's hear drop number one if you have it handy.
15: Okay. So that's the one we just heard. Yeah, I just want to taste it.
0: Okay.
15: And then
0: maybe you're talking about a Z-bar. I don't know what you're talking about, you know?
15: Yeah, I could use it for a couple of things for sure.
0: Okay, yeah, sure, yeah.
15: Here's Coop's.
16: Yeah. I eat the rest of it and get fat.
15: Yeah.
0: Okay, all right, yeah.
15: Uh-huh.
0: That works.
15: And then this is my other one.
17: Ooh, and you want to touch it and you want to eat it?
15: Yeah.
0: What were you guys really talking about at the time? Do you even remember?
15: Yeah, we were talking about all the food I waste, remember?
0: Oh, the Taco Bell meal? Yeah. You ate like half a twisty, as Coop calls them. He calls them twisties. I like that.
16: Cinnamon twisties.
0: Yeah, cinnamon twisties.
15: They're so good.
0: I'll never forget when Coop set me straight. I used to say Reese's Pieces.
15: Oh.
0: He almost fell on the floor laughing at me, and I'm like, what? What's wrong?
15: Yeah, that's
0: Pieces?
15: Okay.
0: He hit me with that, and I'm like... I'm like, how do you say it? He's like, Reese's Pieces. You don't say pieces, you say pieces. I'm like, you know what? You're right. I had no idea. I was saying it wrong the whole time. So,
15: is there anything else you say weird? Like,
0: I'm sure there is. I used to say, my college roommate, one of my best friends, I was roommates with him for 2 years. This guy named Cheese, right? That was his nickname. But he pointed it out where I say warm. And I'm like, how do you say it? And he's like, warm.
15: Yeah, warm. Keep it
0: warm. And I'm
15: warm.
0: Like, yeah, you're right. I didn't even realize I said it like that. So I say
15: it
0: a couple
15: in a
0: of
15: sentence.
0: Words weird. Well, I would say it right now. You know, I realize the errors in my ways. So I'd be like, it's kind of warm outside. You know, I say it like that now. But when I was younger, I would totally say warm. It's like probably from my dad. My dad says some words really weird. He'll say, I don't know if he says honorary. He'll be like, honorary or an orange. I don't know where. It's weird. He's got a kind of a weird accent with certain words. I'm sure I picked it up from him, but. Yeah, I'd be like, man, it's warm outside, or, you know, I don't know. I never thought about how I was saying certain words.
16: Ben has a lot of these, but we've been getting along well lately.
0: You know what I've heard from Ben? I'll hear him on some promos. He'll say milk.
16: Oh,
0: he doesn't say milk.
16: Yeah, that one's a classic.
15: No, a big one is the spear.
0: Oh, yeah, right. Yeah, he does. He says the spear.
15: Instead of the sphere. Oh, my gosh. Can we go watch? I want to see The Wizard of Oz when we go to Vegas. Can we go to Vegas?
0: The Wonderful Wizard?
15: I want to watch it on the sphere.
0: The spear? You want to go to the spear or the sphere?
15: The sphere.
0: The spear. You know what Cowherd does? The one thing Cowherd, he says always instead of always.
15: Mm. Oh, I got one from Monsi, too.
0: What is that?
15: She says Timberwolves.
0: Yeah, she does. You're totally right about that. She does say that. I love Monsi. Monsi's the best.
15: Who else?
0: The other one from her, she'll say the St. Louis Cardinals. She like totally enunciates the whole thing. Cardinals. She'll say that every time too. Yeah,
15: I'm lazy with that. Cardinals.
0: Yeah, Cardinals. Yeah, the Cardinals pulled it out. She wants to be like the Cardinals. Yeah.
15: Cardinals. I'm gonna watch that for now.
0: Mm-hmm. Yeah, she enunciates that one right there. Yeah, but Cowherd, and he loves to lean on always. I notice that every time. Always. I was dating a girl a long time ago, and she pointed out that Phil Sims, when he was doing color commentary for the NFL, he was a color guy, he would always say, because. That's her nickname for Phil Sims. He'd be like, because. I never would have noticed that, but he'd be like, yeah, you know, they ran it on 3rd and 3 because their whole line is just so powerful and whatever, blah, blah, blah. But, yeah, he would say because. That's how she knew him. Let me get out to the phones. 877-99 on Fox. I got a lot to do. Roberto texted me back, right? I was texting him my Ohtani take to see if he thought I was on point or, you know, being a hater. So I'll let you know what he wrote me. I also have some award-winning sound here, but we get to the militia. Militia's on hold. We get right to them. So we're going to hear a rapid fire from a few of the members over here. John is in Boston. The Bengals, you know, the Bengals playing one of their games. It was announced on Tuesday. Week 9 in Madrid, taking on the Falcons. And I basically, Cliff's Notes version said, the Bengals, man, they're a poor man's Steelers. That's what they are. They accomplish less than Pittsburgh. We clown Pittsburgh for being 10-7, 9-8, getting to the playoffs, not going anywhere. The Bengals are a lesser version of the Steelers. That's where they've been the last 3 years, right? They don't even get to the playoffs. John, you're over in Boston, man. What do you have on your mind here?
18: Same thing about the Bengals, but I'm going to be on the opposite side going into this year. The thing is, since 2016, the Bengals have 5 playoff wins. The Steelers have none. So, the Bengals did have that 2-year run where they came very close to winning a Super Bowl and going back to a Super Bowl. I think the defense is going to be so much better this year. Not a really high bar to jump from what they were a year ago.
0: Didn't the Steelers just beat the Texans?
18: No, Texans beat the Steelers in that awful Monday night football.
0: Yeah, you're right.
18: Game.
0: You're right. I should, because I was gambling on the running backs. I should know that, right? I had a brain freeze over there. But, yeah, I profited off of that. That was actually a good result for yours truly.
18: You know what happens, Brian? I like to get involved a little bit with gambling more with futures than anything. But sometimes when we do that, we forget what the result of the game was.
0: I'm
18: so immersed in so many other things. Like, you know, like Drake.
0: That's so bad, yeah. If you were like, hey, did Woody Marks hit his rushing prop that game against the Steelers? I'm like, yeah, he did. He totally did, you know? But yeah, it's wow. That's pretty bad, man. I gotta check that. That's not good.
18: It was like Drake May surpassed 245 yards passing in the Super Bowl. I'm like, how did he do that? Well, he threw for like 205 in the fourth quarter.
0: Wasn't that crazy? How crazy was that, man? Yeah, that was
18: wild. Incredible. I mean, it was like, how did he almost throw for 300 yards? He didn't play well at all. But as far as the Bengals, their defense was historically bad. Now, over the last 2 years, they've lost 7 games when scoring 30 or more points, which is ridiculous. The next team to lose the most games when scoring 30 or more points, the Ravens have lost three. So you can just see how bad that defense has been in Cincinnati. They gave up 39 points and 500 yards to the Jets. Like, the Jets didn't do that in a month for the most part. And I think what the Bengals have done in the offseason, you add Boye Mafe, you add Jonathan Allen, you trade for Dexter Lawrence, you really solidify that front. Brian Cook is a really good safety to go along with Kyle Duggar. You hope that those second-year players improve somewhat. And then Cassius Howell, probably the best pass rusher in the draft. So if your defense can get to top 12, top 14, anytime they've had that with Joe Burrow at quarterback, they've gone to the AFC Championship game. We know how good their offense is. I'm really high on them this year. My favorite team, but I'm very high on them.
0: Well, we'll see how it goes, John. I appreciate you checking in, man. That was good stuff. And I appreciate you having a better memory than me of the Steelers in the playoffs. Good Lord, that's not good. It just happened. We were just there in the playoffs. But, in any event, I just don't buy the Bengals, man. And this is, look, things change in the NFL. Things don't always remain constant. And I could be falling into a trap here and being too misled by what's happened the last 3 years instead of what's going to happen this year. Right? Like that is there. That does matter. That there is a difference right there. And look, I don't buy the Bengals, not just because they've crashed and burned the last 3 years, but because primarily I don't believe in the defense. I think that trading for Dexter Lawrence is a good pickup. Sexy Dexy is a good player, but I don't look at this as this huge positive and a gain in the offseason where Jonathan Allen is okay. He's more of a guy than a difference maker at this point. Sexy Dexy can do his thing. Boye Mafe is whatever. You're taking a big step down in your pass rush, losing Trey Hendrickson, and instead getting Boye Mafe. That's not a plus. That's not a win. And so I don't look at the defensive line as being all of a sudden like, look out, man, they're ready to cook. And like, Brian Cook's a guy. You know, like, again, if you add enough guys like Jonathan Allen and Sexy Dexy, Boye, Brian Cook, okay. Like, if everybody pops, then you're going to make some progress. I get it. Like, if everybody is productive, you're going to take a step forward. But is everybody going to be productive? I don't know. Same DBs. They took a third-round guy from Washington. The Bengals defense is this. You have to cross your fingers, hope and pray with the football gods that a second rounder and the third rounder are legit immediately. Like, your chances of that happening are not great. And the caller earlier, I wrote it down. Let's see, he was from Bama. Yeah, I thought he put it very well, where it was Chance in Bama. Their offensive line still sucks. I don't care that they have Ja'Marr Chase and T. Higgins, who are very good wide receivers. Their O-line is not consistent enough. Joe Burrow takes way too much punishment. He's been injury-prone. They don't have a good running game. It starts up front, and I don't believe in their O-line. So I don't think Boye Mafe and Brian Cook are enough to make that defense fantastic. And they're not going to do anything in terms of Joe Flacco or Joe Burrow not being a pinata back there. So, yeah, I just don't buy him, man. I don't. I just don't think highly of him. And I think that we're acting like the Bengals. It's time to let the Super Bowl appearance go. You know what I mean? Like, if they're a completely different version of what they were at their best, why are we talking about them like they're still in that phase? They haven't been close to a Super Bowl contender for years. So why are we clinging on to it? The planets aligned. They had a season of seasons and were a whisker away from possibly beating the Rams in the Super Bowl. They've been so far removed from that, it's not even funny. They've missed the playoffs the last 3 years. I just don't get the Bengals' optimism. That's the ultimate team, like, well, you know what? I'll just be late to the party. If somehow they put everything together, the planets aligned, Zach Taylor figures out how to coach, I'll just be late to that party and be like, well, hey, they turned it around. Didn't see it happening. I didn't think that defense was great, and I think their O-line sucks. Right? Like, I'll be late to that party, man, but I still don't believe in them. All right, let's get back out to the phones. Ray is in Nashville. Wants to check in. What's going on, Ray? Ray, you with us, buddy?
19: Yes, sir. How you doing? Can you hear
0: What's
19: me?
0: What's up, man? Yeah, I got you.
19: I was just trying to say that you were talking about the Buckies here in Tennessee. I think we got about four of them. They just built one up in Clarksville. You got one toward Cookeville.
0: Okay.
19: Down Murfreesboro. They're all over the South, around Texas, Atlanta, in that area.
0: There you go.
19: They have what they boast the biggest car wash. And I think what it is, they have like just the regular gas stations. They have like, I think it's like 100 pumps.
0: Oh, yeah, I know. It's crazy, man. It just goes and goes and goes. It doesn't seem to end, but very cool.
19: And they
0: about
19: have
0: four
19: some
0: of them in Tennessee.
19: Brisket you can get if you want it, if you're a beef person.
0: I do. I love brisket. I love pulled pork. You know, they have all the sandwiches there. They have the little cups of, you know, like barbecue sauce and all that. Yeah.
19: It's walk in. You just can't imagine. It's huge.
0: It is. It's crazy, man. I appreciate you checking in, Ray. I didn't know that. Tennessee, right. Shout out, man. They got a bunch of Buckies over there. That's nice. Very cool. Yeah, let me pay off one of these things. So I found this interesting here. So J.C. Treader, right? He is he's the executive director of the NFL Players Association, right? NFLPA, he's the new guy. And he was on with Cam Hayward. Cam Hayward of the Pittsburgh Steelers, he's got a podcast. And so J.C. Treader was on the podcast, and he was talking about grass in the NFL. Like, we want grass fields. Okay, so bear with me, because you might be like, all right, I get it. Players want grass. This is an interesting argument. So there are a couple of layers to this where we've got 15 of 30 NFL stadiums, right? A couple of teams share stadiums in L.A., in you know, the New York area. But 15 of the 30 NFL stadiums, they have artificial turf for NFL games, right? And all these players want grass. Give us grass. And it's not just an injury thing, right? The injury numbers between grass surfaces, artificial turf, they're pretty comparable, but it's a wear and tear thing. It's not an injury thing. It's a wear and tear thing. When you're hitting the ground repeatedly on artificial turf, it's way harder on your body. And so these players will tell you, like, man, dude, when I wake up after a game on grass, way different than when I wake up from a game on artificial turf. So J.C. Treader is on Cam Hayward's podcast, and I like the examples that he's given right here. So just listen to the story he tells at the end. Kind of interesting stuff, I think.
20: What we want is good grass fields. We want good, solid fields. You don't just want, like, pull out the Muni golf course grass out on every field. You want high-quality surfaces. I think one thing is understanding what our players care about, and there is something there that the data hasn't been able to spit back out of us, which if you ask every player, we polled 1,700 players, 92% say they want grass over turf. Yes. There is something about the feeling of being on grass that your body feels different. I think if you ask the coaches, just standing on grass for standing on turf for 3 hours feels different. There is something there that impacts the body. I know, like, when I had meniscus surgery early on in training camp, wanted to be back for the first game. So, like, every day of rehab mattered. And there's one day it was raining out, and I went to the trainers, like, hey, what do we want to do out on turf? And they're like, we'd rather you skip a day than run on turf today. Like, it's better for you just not to do any rehab today than go run on that. And it's like, all right, doesn't make me feel great about playing on turf if that's our stance.
0: How crazy is that, man? And that's the interesting part, right? When the NFL pushes back and we're like, look at the injury numbers. It's pretty comparable, whether it's grass or artificial turf. The injuries are pretty similar. The players are like, it just feels totally different, okay? Like, he's trying to rehab a meniscus, and the training staff is like, just don't do anything on artificial turf. Let's just not do anything. It's probably going to set you back, to be honest. It's like, it's pretty telling, isn't it? And so with the World Cup coming to the States, you've got a number of stadiums for NFL teams that are going to be using them for the World Cup. The World Cup is played solely on grass. And so they're bringing grass in to all these NFL stadiums that typically don't have grass. Right? So the NFL players are like, what the hell? We want grass. You're doing it for the World Cup, but not us? What's going on here? It's going to be at MetLife Stadium Jets, Giants, AT&T Field, Cowboys, Gillette Stadium, Patriots, Lumen Field, Seahawks, Energy Stadium, that's the Texans, SoFi Stadium, you know, Rams, Chargers, Mercedes-Benz Stadium, Falcons. All of those surfaces use some sort of artificial turf for NFL games. But for the World Cup matches, they're bringing in grass. And NFL players are like, why can't we have that for our games, huh? Why is it okay for soccer? It's not like we're poor, not like we're rent poor or something. We got, it's a multi-billion dollar business. They're printing money in the NFL. And they can't get grass all over the place. It's crazy. It really is crazy. So that,
16: I mean,
0: that's
16: it's kind of a per team type of situation, though, right?
0: Yeah,
16: because I'm pretty sure the Penners, the Walton Penner Group that owns the Broncos, they consistently replace the field over at Empower Field with, you know, with real grass.
0: That's awesome. Other teams should do the same, but they're like, it's cheaper.
16: Yeah, you got a bunch of cheapskates, like, you know. I mean, like, I'm sure the Bengals have real grass, but, like, you know, that's another cheap franchise.
0: Yeah, they don't. They've got some sort of turf. It's not real grass. Yeah.
16: Oh.
0: Yeah. Yeah, for, I don't know for how long, but they, yeah, it's definitely some sort of artificial surface. It's weird, right? Like, some places, Notre Dame Stadium used to be natural grass for a long time. It's, I don't even know what it is. It's some sort of artificial synthetic kind of blend, the field turf. You hear that quite a bit, but it's not natural grass. So yeah, it's not an injury thing. And I really didn't know that at first. It is not an injury thing. It's a wear and tear thing. It's my body feels way better if I'm getting tackled falling on grass instead of turf, man. But that's what it is. So we'll see how long it takes. It's in the works to get more grass fields. I can't believe it's taken this long, man. It's not like the NFL is just making $1.95 each season. They're printing money, billions of dollars every year. It's crazy. All right, we'll get to the militia coming up. Also, an interesting signing that I think Coop will be a fan of. I'm guessing. We'll find out right around the corner. I'm Brian Noe, in for Big Ben Maller. Keep it locked right here on Fox Sports Radio.
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0: It is Fox Sports Radio. I'm Brian Noe in for Big Ben Maller. 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The crown is yours. Oh, man, I knew the Bengal apologists would be out there. They're starting to come out of the woodwork. Chris has hit me up on X, and he just writes, same DBs? Do you watch games? I always love that. That's great. Like,
1: do you even watch games, Brian?
0: Busted, Lorena. I don't watch games. He found out I'm a complete fraud right here. DJ Turner, third best DB, PFF. Their O-line was 14 or 15 out of 35. I love it. They were 14 or 15. I can't remember, but they were the top half out of 32. Nothing you've said is true at all. Oh, interesting, Chris. So, riddle me this, Chris. Does Joe Burrow seem to get killed repeatedly? Yeah, he does. If you just look at now, this is going way back to his rookie season. He got his leg mangled. He played 10 games, right? He started 10 games. So he missed 7. Then you look at 2023, hurt again. Misses 7 starts. Then last season, hurt again, shockingly. Missed 9 starts. That's way too much time. So spare me on the, they're 14th or 15th. And dude, he gets killed all the time. He manages to get driven into the ground because his O-line isn't good. This is the bottom line, man, and the defense sucks. Okay, if you want to point out DJ Turner, that's fine. Dax Hill has been a disappointment. I just don't trust that defense at all. I don't think they're making huge mammoth strides from what they were last season. I don't. Sorry. If they are, I'll buy you a Houdet t-shirt. How about that? 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We've got Marcel in Brooklyn. What is going on, Marcel?
2: Oh, good morning, Brian. No. And I do agree for you, buddy. Oh, wow. The Spurs got ejected and lost to the T-Wolves, including this person?
3: You got 20 seconds, Marcel.
0: Yeah. Yeah, it was a good game, Marcel. What do you have for us, buddy? We got to go fast.
2: Yes, TV picks to start the week before. 2 polls and a cup of Joe that's coming up. What do you got?
0: So
3: you're guessing what he watched on TV last night.
0: He was definitely watching Game 5 of the Western Conference second round. It was Spurs T-Wolves, for sure.
2: Okay, mixed match it is. Lorena.
1: Roast of Kevin Hart.
2: Not mixed match, Coopty Loop.
3: I think you were watching an episode of Margo's Got Money Troubles.
2: Oh, not a mixed match. And Brian, Spurs T-Wolves.
0: Let's go.
4: You did it.
0: Let's go.
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4: So well, he just doesn't Nowitzki seem like he moves. He's like Jason. That's probably the best one.
5: He cares.
4: And he doesn't seem like he cares. That's a good one, too. He's like Jason. I'm telling you, put the hockey mask on his face, and he just shows up. There he is. Boom. There's an assist. He shows up. Boom. There's a jumper. Boom. He shows up there. There's a dunk. Like, I don't ever really see him run. I don't see him do anything. But you look, and it's like he's got 24 points and 15 rebounds and 9 assists, like 10 assists. Like Victor Wembanyama is, like y'all said, it's even more like head scratching

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1: Sunny skies today, high of 74 degrees.
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4: Power Trip Morning Show. Here we are. Cast of Thousands coming in later today for the golf bet. Zach's in Colorado because Kevin, what's his name? No, Faulness died.
5: He died?
4: He passed away. Is that right, Zach? Is that what you're reporting?
1: Very sad.
4: Yeah.
5: How?
4: So, not, I mean, it's kind
6: I like
4: of
6: that
4: sad.
6: Guy.
1: The first half hour of this show, I think, I'm not authorized, but if we could dedicate the first half hour of this show to Kevin Faulness, that'd
4: maybe,
1: be really
4: maybe,
1: nice.
4: Maybe we'll try better if we're going to do that. Maybe we'll,
6: yeah, let's
4: maybe
6: start, we'll do it tomorrow.
4: Yeah,
6: let's maybe, do it tomorrow.
5: He died?
4: Does he go, did something happen to him? Did he break all his arms? Is that why he's not on the road trip?
1: Yeah, I don't know. But
4: does he normally go on the road trips?
1: Not all the time, but yeah. Playoffs for sure.
4: Yeah. Because of his sex work.
5: What? That's why he's not there?
6: Well, Zachary, let's look ahead. Let's just say the Wild find a way to win 3 straight hockey games.
4: Are you selling Bill so good again?
6: Yeah, let's just say. And then Kevin Faulness is like, I don't want to go on these road trips. Just keep sending Zach.
5: Kiss me.
6: The Las Vegas Golden Knights have a 3-2 series lead over the Anaheim Ducks.
5: Oh, we got to go.
6: So if you're just holding on for some hope, Zachary, 3 more wins, and you might have a couple of trips to Las Vegas.
1: I like Sauce's idea, where Sauce said just the whole station should go to Vegas and cover that.
6: I mean, us, but not 9 to noon, not noon to 3, not 3 to 6:30.
5: I mean, 9 to noon would be great. I like Norto. That would mean Norto would go,
4: but
5: and I love
4: like
5: Norto.
4: You don't like PA.
5: No, I love PA.
6: But you just said Norto, though. That was weird how you singled him out.
5: But if PA went, Norto would have to go. I like both of them. I spent... When was the last time you spent...
6: What if it's us and Fan Outdoors? So, you can go play roulette with Captain Billy Hildebrand. I'll go, do meth with Tackle Terry Tuma, and we'll see what happens.
5: Tackle Terry Tuma does meth?
6: I don't know that for a fact, but my guess is he does.
5: Oh, okay.
6: It's like 70% chance.
4: He does seem like a dabbler.
6: Yep.
5: Well, good for him.
6: By the way, the other day when it was my dad's 88th birthday and I said he was going to try meth for the first time... The guy doesn't speak super well anymore. I guess he said he was going to do math. He literally did algebra most of the day.
4: That's an easy mistake.
5: Wasn't he really good at that?
6: Yeah, he was a chemical engineer. So for his birthday, he was just going to do math. I thought he...
4: Easy mistake.
6: I thought he was going to do math.
5: What'd you guys do for his birthday?
6: Went to Malone's.
5: Hell yeah,
6: man. Waffle
5: I'm really
6: fries.
5: Close to there now.
6: Yeah, you are.
5: Yeah. I drove by it yesterday.
6: Oh, sure
4: good.
6: You did.
4: Good. Did you drive by anything else yesterday?
5: Yeah, I drove by. I drove by a Best Buy.
4: Well,
5: and then I drove by an Xfinity store.
7: I don't want your life.
4: You obviously didn't drive by any restaurants.
5: No.
4: You stopped at all of them.
6: Yeah, he means you didn't drive by them. You pulled into the parking lot and
4: ordered the menu.
6: Yep.
5: Yeah. I mean, I like eating. It's fine.
4: Mm-hmm. It is. It's fine.
6: It's actually necessary.
5: Yeah.
6: Like you're required to eat.
5: Yeah.
4: Maybe not so much.
5: Okay. Kiss a wiener.
6: Wow.
5: A hot dog. He likes hot dogs.
6: Front page sports.
4: He's got a point.
5: Thank you.
6: Hold Thanks on. To our friends at the Holiday.
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6: Buy two, get one free when it comes to Red Bull at Holiday. You can mix and match any Red Bull flavors you want, including the summer edition, man, because it is starting to feel like summer out there.
3: Hell yeah,
6: man.
3: I understand that.
4: Yeah. Chuck gets it.
5: Yeah, Chuck gets it. Can Chuck have a Red Bull?
4: To go on the Holiday?
5: Is he not allowed to speak?
6: I would hope Holiday would turn away Chuck Manson.
4: He's dead, Corey.
5: So hold on, though.
4: The son of a bitch has paid his price.
6: If he walked in and he's like, hey, I hear 2-for-1 a little bit. I'd go, let's not give him more energy. We don't need to have Chuck Murder having 2-for-1 Red Bulls. So,
4: listen.
6: Again, I would hope they would turn him away.
4: I understand where you're coming from. I think we're... disregarding the fact that there's a dead man walking into Holiday. Yeah.
6: Even more reason to turn him away.
5: But hold on, though. So if Charles, let's say in this scenario, Charles did his 60 years and he got out on good behavior at like 88. And he's like, I'm going to relocate where there's Holiday Station stores because it's the best
4: he's
5: gas station.
4: He's doing it for that reason?
5: Yep. And he's out there paying at the pump. Somebody's going to come out and say, no, no, no.

0: No. Got to go to the next station.
1: That's exactly what I'm saying.
2: I can see it happen.
0: Wow.
2: I can see it happen.
0: That's not nice.
2: I know.
0: He can't buy gas?
1: You know what he did, right?
2: Yeah.
1: We're worried about treating him well at a gas station.
0: I mean, if you put it that way.
1: I want 2-for-1 Red Bull at Holiday. I don't care if Chuck Murder gets it or not.
2: Let's say as a very good friend of yours that was named Sharon Tate. And he, you know, the guy who did that, who ordered those people to do it, he served 60 years, would you say? I guess he served his time. Who cares about Sharon now?
0: Wait, whose side are you on now?
2: No, I switched.
0: I was going to say. I need you on my side.
1: Look, if Chuck Murder's looking for a fun game at the cabin and he wants to go to initialsgame.com, I will ship to any prison in the country. Do prisons
2: criticize him, Sauce?
1: They have Netflix. Why criticize can't they play him, games?
0: Come on. But he can play your game, but he can't get gas?
1: Hey, do you think Chuck would be good at it? You know what? Yeah, he plays a little bit.
0: Yeah, Murder might be good at it. Yeah.
1: What if he is? Oh, man.
0: So you're telling me.
1: If I book Charles Manson on the show, percent chance he's not available Monday through Thursday.
0: 90.
1: Yep. He's available on Fridays, though, at 8:15.
0: So let's pretend.
2: Are the Wild playing?
0: Let's pretend Charles Manson was alive.
1: Mm-hmm.
0: And we got a call from San Quentin, and they said, hey, the game
2: is. The guy from Christmas?
0: Yep. Yep. The game has been circulating around the prison. They like
1: fantastic.
0: To play.
1: Fantastic.
0: They bought a couple copies.
1: Love it.
0: I hate to break it to you, but you know who's really good at it?
1: Charles
0: Manson.
1: He wants to play via Zoom.
0: Would you let him play?
1: It probably would be our highest rated episode of all time.
0: I mean, it would, because he'd probably have to, he'd swear. He'd say a lot of weird things.
1: I mean, he'd score more points. He'd outscore Marnie at this point.
2: Oh man, this lady's legs bend backwards.
0: Why are you watching that?
2: I'm not watching it. I just happened to see a still photo of it.
0: Why?
2: But obviously not on purpose.
1: What's the scenario? What kind of injury?
2: Woman 21 to have both legs amputated after legs lock and bend backwards. Her left leg started to bend the wrong way when she was a teenager.
1: Oof.
2: A young woman hasn't been able to bend her legs since she was 14, says she still hasn't come to terms with the fact she'll need them both. Oh, you got to see this picture. This is terrible.
0: No, thank you.
2: Suffers from a functional neurological disorder.
0: Hmm.
2: Doctors poor unable to understand sucks. Why her legs are going in the wrong direction. That poor thing.
1: Hoobastank.
0: Hoobastank?
2: Hoobastank's got a song, Wrong Direction.
0: That can't be a good
1: song. Same Direction's a good song, yeah. What's wrong with Hoobastank?
2: Yeah, what do you got a problem now? See, Murder loves him.
0: Oh, then I love him.
1: He wrote 3 songs for Doug Robb.
2: He did.
0: Is that the guy that went to the moon?
2: Huh?
0: Wasn't one of the guys.
1: It's Papa Roach,
0: yeah,
1: man.
0: Okay, but I'm just.
2: Man, yeah, but
1: you're making references and jokes that go nowhere.
2: You won't stop talking about Charles Manson.
1: And you said you were going to be better today.
0: Hold on. You are also.
2: You.
1: The Spurs won 126-97 over the Wolves. San Antonio.
2: Over there?
0: Yeah, are you ball
1: San Maxson? Antonio goes up 3-2. Wemby had 27 points. What was it, 18 in the first quarter?
0: Yeah, I think 16 or 18. Yeah, he was dominant.
1: The Wolves shot just 39% from the floor and had 20 points. The only moment of optimism was the start of the third quarter.
0: Yep.
1: They immediately erased the halftime deficit with a 14-2 run. They tied it at 61, and it looked like the Spurs were floundering. It looked like they were panicking, and the Wolves had, you know, calmed the waters. Everything's looking good. We weathered that first half Wemby storm. It's like, wow, we got back in this. And then as soon as they tied it at 61, I think it was like a 7 or 8-0 San Antonio run, but over the next 5 or 6 minutes, it was, they just pulled away. So we had about a minute and a half going, let's play a little ball here.
0: Yeah, let's do it.
1: And then they blew us out the rest of the second half. So 126-97, it goes the wrong way. Game 6 in Minneapolis on Friday at 8:30. DraftKings has the Spurs as 4.5-point favorites.
0: Yeah, that'll probably be a dismantling, but...
2: What now?
1: A dismantling.
0: A dismantling.
1: It's when you take apart all the bands.
0: I said dismantling.
2: Are we gonna put them back together again in different orders?
0: You guys are mean. I said dismantle. Did I say dismantling?
2: You might be mean, but you can't speak.
1: That is true.
0: Kiss sausage.
2: Well, I have to kiss hot dogs first, you said earlier.
1: The Wild are at Colorado tonight at 7 o'clock. Game 5.

0: 5. Colorado leads that series 3-1. Zach Halvorsen is in Denver. Colorado heavy favorites on DraftKings. The over-under is 6.5 because this series has had a lot of goals. If the Wild lose tonight, they are donezo. Zachary.
1: Yeah, it's unfortunately the news yesterday. Joel Eriksson did not travel with the team. Obviously, Jonas Brodin didn't as well. So that was tough. Was hoping maybe we'd be able to get him back in a crucial game like this. But, yeah, they're taking it one game at a time. Players taking accountability, saying they did not play the game they wanted to play the other day.
0: What does that mean, by the way? Was it just the physicality of Game 3 versus Game 4? Like the Wild were more physically abusive of Colorado in Game 3? Is that what changed the most?
1: Yeah, I mean, in Colorado stepped their game up, but it was really weird. He kept asking, like, why did you come out with that effort in Game 4, and why were you going more east west instead of your north south game that has been so successful for you all year? And they just from the very get go. I mean, I think like I said, John Hines the other day basically said from the very start of the game, it did appear that they were making a conscious effort to not play the game they needed to play to win. So hopefully they've learned some lessons from that. Hopefully the team's leaders can get this roster together and play some, I wouldn't say desperate hockey, because you don't want to change your game and play with desperation too much, but also recognize the fact that it's do or die the rest of the way here against the Avalanche.
2: Thank you for your honesty.
3: Yeah, thank you for your honesty.
0: It is over for the Minnesota Frost for the first time ever. They are not the champs. They lost 2-1 to Montreal. Apparently that illness
4: was good for
0: them. Yeah. The illness miraculously healed within 24 hours, and Montreal wins the series 3-2.
4: Oh. Glad they were able to play last night. Buttholes.
3: Yeah, buttholes. Yeah,
0: again, why don't the Wild just say we're sick?
4: Yeah, we're not.
0: We're sick, and they stay sick until Joel Eriksson Ek is healthy.
4: Like with 2 minutes left in the game, the Frost last night should have been, oh, my butt.
0: Right.
3: Yeah.
0: And ask for more time.
3: Oh, my butt.
0: Yeah.
3: Well, the Wolves looked sick last night.
4: Oh,
3: clever. That should be in my butt. Wow, that guy.
4: He's right.
3: What?
4: Yeah, it should be.
0: We'll do what really matters after this. Other scores, other stats. Chris will change your life with something else. We'll golf bet at 8 o'clock. Parker Fox later.
4: We're going to Mexico.
0: Yeah, it sounds like the Vikings might be headed to Mexico City. We'll talk about that later. This is the Power Trip Morning Show on The Fan.
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14: Man, the world's a crazy place. I gotta tell you.
0: Right, it sure Chuck? Is.
13: I understand that.
14: I know you understand.
0: Yeah, he gets it.
14: Well, he's dead now. He's up there or down there. Or he sees it all. You know what I mean?
18: Yeah, he does.
14: Yeah.
0: Oaks and Sosa text saying, you guys are obsessed with Charles Manson.
14: No.
0: No, we're not.
14: No.
0: In fact, I've spent the vast majority of the last 45 minutes naming businesses that would turn him away.
18: Yeah, you have.
14: Yeah, now I'm on your side.
0: Yep. Let's do What Really Matters, scores and stats around the world of sports. And in between, Chris will change your life with something else. And it's brought to you by OVO LASIK and Lens. Go get LASIK from Dr. Mark Lobanoff and Dr. David Whiting. And yes, they would not perform LASIK on Charles Manson. I promise you that.
18: Oh, that's good.
14: Oak, I Manson's promise. Manson's got a message just for you.
18: Just for Oak?
14: Yep.
13: I'm playing for my life.
0: Yep.
18: Yeah, see? Take that, Oak.
14: He's playing for his life here.
0: Yeah. I can't not hear George W. Bush now. Play it again.
14: You're right, by the way.
13: I'm playing for my life.
14: It does sound like George W.
0: So close.
14: Yeah. What if they're related? Yeah, and I don't think Charles ever knew who his dad was.
18: No.
14: What if George H.W. Bush. Whatever!
0: Yeah.
14: What if the H stood for Hanson Manson?
18: Yeah, Hanson Manson.
0: Well, I think he bopped about six people to death. Yeah, so I think
14: He didn't murder anybody. He might have killed that one guy.
0: Twins won 3-0 over the Marlins. How about Bailey Ober, a complete game?
14: Yeah.
0: 9 innings, just 2 hits and 7 strikeouts for Bailey Ober. Our guy Ryan Jeffers hit another home run, his 6th home run of the season.
14: That was moving
0: a
14: on up.
0: 2-run home run in the 6th. Brilliant. So the Twins are 19-23 in a 3-way tie for 3rd. That also happens to be last, but still, whatever. 3-way tie for 3rd in the Central, 3 games back of Cleveland. 6:40 tonight, same 2 teams, SWR for the Twins. What really matters, though, is this.
14: Okay, man. I've got so much for you guys today because the world is crazy and the universe is crazier.
18: Crazy.
14: Have you guys ever heard of ball maxing?
18: What?
0: No, but I've definitely heard this new trend of every, you know, blank maxing, looks maxing, everything's maxing.
14: A risky trend dubbed ball maxing is seeing men inject saline into their scrotum to swell their nutsacks to extreme sizes.
0: Hang on, Sauce. Let's let them finish.
14: And doctors are warning it could cause permanent damage. That's right. Men are injecting saline into their scrot to increase the size of the testes.
19: I love it.
18: Oh,
14: I'm sorry, Mr. Carell.
18: Yeah.
14: In a dangerous new body modification trend that is the kind of thing normally you don't see out of dudes. You can see gonads in flight to a size of a melon.
19: That's right.
14: I know you do, Steve Carell.
18: Why does Steve Carell like that?
14: Why are you judging him?
18: Oh, I'm sorry.
14: He likes what he likes.
18: Plums.
0: Yep, I don't get it.
18: I don't get it either.
20: Didn't Picker do this years ago?
14: No, he did not. He's just born gifted.
19: Freak!
18: Wait, does he have, like, huge balls or just a huge sack?
14: Someone told me they watched him water skiing one day and could see his testicle sack dangling out the back of his shorts.
18: That was you. You said that.
14: Well, I'm someone, you bitch.
18: Who else would say that?
0: I don't know. Observers.
18: Yeah, but like
0: spotters. Yeah. You gotta have somebody watching who's skiing.
14: Yeah.
18: That's a huge nutsack.
14: And in the scrotal nutsack through an intravenous needle. And it swells to several times the normal size. The maxing is happening. And ladies and gentlemen, it's dangerous. This guy named Dr. Fama is adamant that the practice can be dangerous. Nothing's wrong with men taking ownership of how their bodies look. That's healthy, he says. But not ball maxing.
0: Did you say his name was Dr. Pharma?
14: Yeah.
0: That would be like an investor being like Mr. Finance.
18: Yeah.
0: You know what I mean?
14: Yeah, yeah.
0: What a weird name.
18: That is a weird name.
14: It can lead to gangrene and embolism.
18: What's embolism?
0: I'm
18: just asking.
0: And a joke.
18: Don't say
0: it. Yeah, whatever. I'll holster that one there.
18: Okay, good.
14: It can mess with your spermatic cord.
18: Yeah, don't mess with your spermatic cord. I think they're playing the 7th Street entry.
14: Climb on my umbilical noose and climb right back.
18: Jesus.
14: Sepsis.
18: Ugh.
14: And just plain bad Fridays and Saturdays.
0: Yeah.
14: Don't.
0: It's not worth it, man.
14: Don't ball max yourself. I don't think ladies like big balls. What do you think of that? I think they see them as obtuse. Excuse me, sir. Why are your nuts everywhere?
18: Yeah. Maybe some do, though.
0: Yeah. Well, you're sure. Ruining our cabin weekend.
18: Yeah. Put your balls
0: Stop
18: away,
0: water
18: Tom.
0: Water skiing, Tom.
18: Yeah.
14: I'm trying to play a concert here. All I can see is your balls.
18: Yeah, Tom. Put your nutsack away.
0: All right. I was going to do that story, but this is a bad transition. Oh, so let's do something else.
14: You know, have some guts.
18: Yeah, have some guts. What would Charles do?
14: Please. Gut max.
0: No, I'm not doing it. The Sabres, our guy Jason Zucker. Sabres, 3-2 over the Canadiens. That series is now tied at 2. They're back in it.
14: I watched part of that game at our social last night, man. And I saw Jason Zucker slam some guy's head, just head first into the board.
0: Good.
14: That's great.
18: Yeah, like, good.
0: Go ahead, guy
18: Jason,
0: probably deserved it.
14: Show him what's happening.
18: Yeah, get after it.
0: Yeah, Sabres still in this one, 2-2.
14: Said,
0: what really matters, though, is this.
14: Our social rocks, by the way.
18: What's that?
14: It's a restaurant in Rogers. I love it. A combination of amazement and horror has been found in the ocean.
18: Mm.
14: Hitchhiking fish are famous for suctioning themselves to other marine animals. You've seen it. Sharks, whales. But they found one now that hides inside the butthole of a manta ray.
18: What?
14: These fish, known as remoras, frequently get free rides.
18: Well, that's a moray.
14: When they use their suction discs to latch onto marine animals. And specifically now, these with manta rays, they crawl inside their BHs and hitch a ride. Mm-hmm. Just like Boston said back in the day.
18: Great song.
14: Gonna hitch a ride straight for your underside.
18: That's the name of the, that's how the song goes?
14: Yeah. You should see the picture of this fish dangling out the back of this fish.
18: Mm.
14: This manta ray's BH. No wonder it killed the animal hunter guy.
18: You have a weird Google history.
14: Look at that.
0: Hey, it's no different than climbing into the caboose of a train.
14: Mm. I guess he's right.
0: Mm. Hitching a ride.
14: Yeah, I guess he's right.
0: You know?
18: He's not wrong.
0: You know, we always talk about the Mulaney factor about growing up thinking quicksand was going to be a huge problem.
18: Yeah.
0: Didn't you guys grow up thinking every homeless person on the planet just traveled by the back of a train?
14: And yes. Probably had a stick
0: with a bag on it.
14: Yeah.
0: That was such like a cartoon trope that it was just, we were so used to seeing that. I just assumed, oh man, there's some train tracks. There's got to be some people hopping on that train there.
14: Don't you think a manta ray?
0: Probably never happens.
14: A manta ray spends most of its life wishing it had hands and arms to pull that thing out of its butt.
18: Yeah. It probably thinks about that a lot.
0: Or
18: it loves it.
0: Or does it come on the radio every Thursday and say, like, hey, swimming's not so bad.
18: Yeah. This is the life for me.
0: Yeah.
14: And or maybe it was like, do you think this conversation ever happened? Between these fish, not the manta ray, but like a lady fish. I don't know. We'll call it Sess.
0: Mm-hmm.
14: Sess to its husband. Tommers, you haven't been driving your car to work. How have you been getting there? Oh, hi, gang.
18: Brilliant.
0: It's hitching a ride.
18: Yeah.
14: I've been catching a ride with Larry.
18: Yeah. Every day?
14: Yeah. You don't mind.
18: No.
14: I just suction myself right up in there.
18: He's definitely done that.
14: What?
18: I don't know.
14: What?
18: In this fantasy world we're talking about, he's definitely tried that. If that were an option, Tommy would try that. And if that were a human thing.
0: And Corvette had a Stingray, correct?
14: That's right.
0: Yeah. So Larry drives a Corvette Stingray, and Tommy just climbs in without asking.
14: He does. Right through the tailpipe.
18: Yeah, right through it. Yep, right through the caboose.
0: All right, a couple of sad things in the NBA. We can talk about that when we get back.
14: That's too
0: Not
14: real.
0: A good day for the NBA,
14: man.
0: That's
14: too real, man.
0: We'll do more of what really matters after this. Parker Fox should be here shortly. We golf bet just for a common intent to be at 8 o'clock. Rosie will be here.
14: Hey, good old Rosie.
18: Rosso. I don't know who has a shot at the top pick, though.
14: How do you think? Is Rosie catching a ride with anybody?
18: Yeah, some guy drives a Stingray.
0: More of the Power Trip after this on The Fan.
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6: Tonight.
5: Tonight, I think, yeah. So if you sing along to a happy song. Remember when we played music and we used to play Mantra all the time?
0: Sure, Mantra is a slammer.
18: Yeah, that song's great.
0: Yep. Let's do more of what really matters, more scores, more stats around the world of sports. And Chris,
7: I agree.
0: Change our lives with something else.
18: Was it Kurt Bills?
0: Before we get to actual basketball again, two sad stories in the NBA yesterday. Jason Collins, NBA's first openly gay player, in fact, the first active player in any of the four major men's sports here in the U.S., died at the age of 47 from brain cancer. 13-year career, played for the Nets, Grizzlies, Wolves for a short amount of time, Hawks, Celtics, Wizards, and then the Nets again. Trailblazer, obviously. Not Portland, an actual trailblazer.
18: Yeah.
0: Jason Collins. Everybody said he's like the nicest guy of all time. 47 years old. So that's terrible. The other sad story from yesterday, Grizzlies forward Brandon Clark died at the age of 29. The early indication, police believe it was a possible overdose, drug overdose, was found dead at the age of 29. 21st overall pick in 2019. Played his entire career with the Memphis Grizzlies. He was arrested, a month or so ago? There was a high-speed chase. He had a controlled substance. Got charged with fleeing. Played just two games this season because of injury. So the drugs that were in the vehicle a month or so ago, maybe that was a sign of things to come. Who knows? That sucks. 29. All right, those two things actually matter.
5: Yeah, I can't follow those up.
0: But what matters way less is this.
5: Okay, here's one that's not dirty or disgusting. It's fascinating. This will make you feel like there's life. Check this out. Scientists have found evidence of a giant squid and numerous other rarely seen marine creatures off the coast of Western Australia. Deep sea researchers exploring underwater canyons, off the coast of Ningaloo, Western Australia, have discovered all kinds of species they didn't even know existed and some that are very rare. But this giant squid, they filmed it alive. For the first time ever.
8: That's a huge bitch.
5: That's exactly what they said. And you'd think they'd be a little more, I don't know.
0: They're professional.
5: Professional, I guess. But if you see a squid that's giant, you're going
18: to
5: cuss.
18: Yeah, you have to. It's the rules.
5: Tell me some other things that are going to make you cuss if you see it for the first time. Sawson, try not to be crude.
18: Bigfoot. Mm-hmm. He would cause you to cuss.
5: Yeah, but okay.
18: But I mean, right?
5: No, you're right. I was hoping for something that was real.
18: I mean, what's the really big shark? The Megalodon. You saw the Megalodon.
0: I don't think you understand his question. He means like today, if you walked out into the earth, Megalodons haven't been around in a long time. Bigfoot has never been around. So
18: Godzilla?
0: He doesn't get this bit.
5: I take personal responsibility for this.
0: Yeah.
5: I asked him a
0: question. You set him up.
5: And he doesn't understand. Have known better. No, please. It's fine. You did just fine.
18: You asked me.
5: Nope. You just
18: cause me to swear?
0: Yes. If you saw something today.
5: Like that was real, though.
0: Well, that is real.
5: This
0: like
5: is
0: a giant
5: real possibility.
0: Squid.
18: Let's see here. If I saw the chupacabra, I'd freak out.
0: He doesn't get it. All right, let's move on.
5: I'm going to quit the job.
0: The NFL international games are going to be announced at 8 a.m. this morning. A couple of them have already leaked out, but Good Morning Football will announce them. If the Vikings are officially listed in that group, we'll tell you all. But the international games announced today, then the full NFL schedule is released tomorrow.
5: That's right. And by the way, not official yet, what you're reading about the Vikings playing
0: Mexico City,
5: but we're hearing it. Seems like a very good possibility.
18: Yeah, it does.
5: We're going to Mexico City.
0: To take on the old San Francisco 49ers.
5: Oh, that's right.
0: Juwan Jennings. Revenge game.
18: Oh, yeah.
5: That's right.
0: Revenge game. What really matters, though, is this.
5: Scientists may have found 10,000 planets beyond our solar system. A whopping 10,000 planets orbiting suns that are not our own. The Milky Way galaxy and beyond is considered to be absolutely teeming with such worlds, known as exoplanets.
0: Sure.
5: But so far, humanity is only aware of just more than 6,000 confirmed exoplanets. Using a new technique that partly relies on artificial intelligence, a team of scientists made a massive find that, if verified, could more than double the number of discovered exoplanets in the universe. What do you think of that?
18: Wow.
0: I don't know. That actually doesn't do much for me.
5: Oh, I'm sorry.
0: Just because like a, you know, a couple hundred billion stars, which means there are trillions of planets somewhere in the galaxy.
5: Do you think scientists out there right now are saying,
0: sorry, in the universe?
5: It's just my life's work.
18: Yeah. Do you think
5: it doesn't impress you?
18: Like some of these planets?
0: So you're Brad Pitt.
18: Yeah.
0: That don't impress me much.
18: Great song. Like, what if some of these planets could house human life? Do you think they'd accept Charles Manson?
0: Life or human life?
18: Human life.
0: Would they take Chuck?
18: Yeah.
0: I don't think so.
18: I'm just doing it because I know it bothers Oak and don't encourage it.
0: The Minnesota Frost lost 2-1 to Montreal. Montreal wins the series 3-2. They advance to the Walter Cup final. Minnesota season is over.
18: Yeah.
0: They postponed the game on Monday because half of Montreal's team was sick.
18: Yeah, tough gazungas.
0: I don't understand that. Somebody still has to explain that to me. Yeah. Why five players being sick enough to skip Monday, but somehow the team can play on Tuesday?
5: Yeah.
0: I don't get it.
18: That doesn't make any sense.
5: I don't get it either.
0: I don't get it.
5: It seems fishy to me.
18: Yeah, very.
5: But you know what? Props up to our Frost who won two championships in a row. Apparently that wasn't enough for us.
0: Yeah. I just think they're getting screwed here. Again, think last night. Let's put this, you know, mainstream men's sports. If four or five members of the Spurs were sick, guess what would have happened last night?
18: The game would have played.
0: We'd play on.
18: Yeah, we'd play on.
0: Tough break.
18: Tough gazungas. Yeah,
0: and the Wolves win by 60. Too bad.
18: Yeah.
0: Maybe.
18: Maybe.
0: I don't understand it. But
18: yeah, whatever. I don't either.
0: At some point, we'll have to ask Taylor what she thinks of that whole spiel.
18: We'll ask Parker in 10 minutes.
5: 10 minutes?
0: Fair.
18: Yeah.
5: Yep. Ask him quicker than that.
18: No, he'll be here in 10.
5: Oh, I see what you're saying. That you're going to drag on the question like you normally do.
18: Okay.
5: Hey, I'm just saying.
18: Man, you pooped your pants about an hour and a half ago.
0: What really matters, though, is this.
5: Whatever. Only the cool kids do it.
18: No, they don't.
5: Operation Cat Drop was an attempt to reintroduce cats to villages in Borneo after the population was devastated by mosquito spraying.
18: In Borneo?
5: That's right. There was a rodent infestation, so they dropped a bunch of cats in there. Hmm. Did it work? I don't know. Borneo. They dropped a bunch of cats. They shouldn't have dropped them from so high.
0: Well, at least give them parachutes. I went to Camp Kickakee when I was younger, and there were turtles that got parachuted in, and then they were biting people. It was kind of a nightmare. Paul, your hands up.
18: He won't be here till 8.
0: Oh man, I got to think of something quickly. So they really got an hour to think of something.
5: They really did drop these cats in crates that were.
18: Well, that's mean.
5: They had parachutes on them, right. And it really did work. They ate all those rats. Those cats must have been like. They won the Publisher's Clearinghouse.
18: Oh, yeah.
0: Right.
5: I mean?
0: Well, that's like when I went on, what did you call it? The Bangathon? When I went on my honeymoon in Antigua.
5: Yeah.
0: There are mongoose.
5: Sure.
0: Is it mongooses? Mongeeses?
5: I don't know.
18: I think it's Canadian.
0: Yeah, Moss would just say Canadian, and he would have to figure it out. But one of the waitresses basically said that's what happened. They brought a bunch of mongooses to the island to eliminate the snakes, and that's exactly what happened. So now there's a whole bunch of mongooses, no snakes. I don't think they dropped him in on crates.
18: No.
0: I don't think they parachuted him in like turtles at Camp Kickakee.
5: Yeah.
0: You know?
18: Antigua looks sweet.
5: Here's the thing. If mongooses are so good at killing snake, get to work.
0: I know.
5: I'm sick of snakes.
0: Yeah.
18: Yeah.
0: Like, let's put a bunch of mongooses in Minnesota.
5: I would like to own a mongoose.
0: Exactly.
5: A mongai.
18: A mongai, yeah.
5: And I want to take him around. Yeah. And I don't want to have to put him on a leash, so he better listen.
18: What would you do with it?
5: Just, I want him to hang out near me. I want to forget that he's there until he sees a snake.
18: And would you go, stay where you are?
5: Yeah. And then I want to hear...
1: snake to my mongoose.
5: Yeah.
1: Or the mongoose to my snake. Either way, it's bad.
5: Yeah.
1: I do new animals.
5: Right, me neither. I want to have a mong guy.
18: That's brilliant.
5: I want to have a mong guy, and I want him to always be near me. But I don't want to know he's there until I hear audio just out of the corner of my ear of him killing a snake.
0: Yeah.
5: I want to hear a snake scream for the first time because of my mong guy named Willie.
18: Why would you name it Willie?
5: Don't ask stupid questions.
18: I mean, I don't think it's a stupid question.
5: He looks like a Willie.
0: That is, you said mong guy, but that actually reminds me when I was younger, my dad was a traveling salesman. He would come up with these random products and sell them. And he went to Chinatown to try to find something. And he found me a mogwai.
5: Are you going to tell him or not?
0: It's like a mon guy, but it's a mogwai. And then, like, my dad brought it home, and it had three rules. You couldn't feed it after midnight. It didn't like bright lights, and you couldn't get it.
18: He doesn't get here till 8.
5: Thank you, Jesus.
0: That was just from Gremlins. Never mind. He'll be here in an hour?
18: Yeah, he'll be here at 8.
5: I wish my mon guy would attack you by the throat.
18: Wow. Jeez.
0: Had you never heard of Borneo? You seem very surprised by the word Borneo.
18: Or what's Borneo?
0: What do you think it is?
18: I'm sure it's
0: Instagram loves it.
18: Does it really? Sure. I've never heard of Borneo.
0: Yeah, big on the gram.
5: I wish you were never Borneo.
18: I wish you got a Borneo born disease.
0: My God. Jesus.
18: I wish you got an air Borneo disease. Wait, start over. I wish you got an air Borneo illness.
5: See, that's good. I'll give you credit for that. Did you look that up?
18: No, I was trying to get to that. No, I don't use AI.
0: Maybe you should.
18: Wait, Borneo is in... Hold on.
0: Take your time.
18: Borneo is in... Kalimantan? Kalimantan?
0: Man, I hate listening to you read.
18: I hate listening to you talk and breathe.
5: Mm. I'll join the Twin Cities.
18: Wow. Man, I should go to Borneo.
0: That's you didn't let him finish. He was going to say, join the Twin Cities running club.
18: No, I'd have a heart attack.
0: Do the 5K.
5: Yeah.
18: No. No, thank you. I should, though. I should lose some weight. Wait, what's Borneo again? It's an island in Long Pagan. Pagan? Piegan?
6: Well, that's because you're an idiot.
18: Right near Jambai.
5: Yeah.
0: Great Tool song.
18: Great Tool song.
5: No, he's right. It's right by Jambai Juice.
18: Yeah, that's where it started.
0: And Jambi was the genie from Pee-wee's Playhouse, was he not?
18: Right, yeah.
0: He
18: was.
5: Yeah.
0: Played so by Borneo's,
18: Robert De Niro. Robert De Niro was Borneo?
0: He's a method actor.
18: Oh,
0: yeah,
18: wow.
0: He played Jambi. Jambi would talk to Pee-wee. They would discuss the word of the day.
18: Wait a minute.
0: They both got it on with Flory.
18: Is it the Tool song about
5: Mike Florio?
18: Pee-wee's chair?
0: Yeah. Yeah.
18: Wow.
0: That was Cherry. Very creative names in Pee-wee's Playhouse.
5: Baby.
18: That was a great show, though.
0: That show must have been spectacular if you were high.
18: I mean, I also think it was just spectacular for, like, the time.
0: And for kids.
18: Yeah.
0: But as a stoned adult, it must have been unbelievable.
18: Oh, yeah. Or somebody on mushrooms, you're like, that chair is talking. No, that chair is actually talking.
0: Right. Oh, Parker's here. He's on the fifth floor, but his card doesn't work. Did everybody get new cards? How come our cards still work?
5: I don't know.
18: Did everybody get
0: Everybody's
18: fired?
0: Been complaining that their cards aren't working.
5: I don't know.
0: I don't
18: Did
0: know.
18: Everybody get canned?
0: I don't think so. Not yet.
18: I mean, it's right around the corner.
0: Is it my turn?
18: Yes, Daddy.
0: The Wild are at Colorado tonight at 7 o'clock, Game 5. Colorado leads that series 3-1. So the Wild with their backs against the wall.
18: Yes, it'd be a tough battle. Real tough. That's the best team in the league, and they got to find a way to win 3 straight games, 2 of them on the road.
0: Are you at all hopeful for tonight?
18: Yeah, because they showed on Saturday.
0: Oh, hang on. Whoa. I thought you said never get your hopes up. This is Minnesota Sports.
5: You forgot already.
0: You tweeted 7 times last night to never trust Minnesota sports, never have hope in Minnesota sports. You just said you're hopeful for tonight.
18: Time out.
5: Was AI using your Twitter?
18: Time out. Wait, hold on. God. I'm not.
0: 9 hours ago, Minnesota men's sports have let us down for 35 years. Never get your hopes up.
18: But that's for like the whole series. Tonight, I think they can win.
0: 9 hours ago, you said good night. Food poisoning is more fun than Minnesota sports.
18: I mean, sometimes I'm not wrong. Do we remember the 98 team? Do we remember the
0: 11 hours ago, you said Minnesota sports are a waste of time.
18: Sometimes they are.
0: Let me check the comments to see if anybody said something good.
18: Oh, I'm sure. There's one guy that says I should die.
0: This guy says, I only have 82 bot followers, but Meat Sauce on Twitter is trash.
18: He follows me. He doesn't have to.
5: The middle finger gesture has roots in ancient Greece culture. The extended finger represented a phallus. And the term was originally referred to as downward buttocks.
18: Oh. How often do you downward buttock somebody when you're driving? When was the last time you flip somebody off?
0: I don't ever do it.
18: Hawk?
5: I do it a lot. I mean,
18: yeah.
5: A lot.
18: Yeah.
5: Yeah.
18: Same.
5: Yeah.
18: I don't like being tailgated. And when I'm tailgated, that's when I get my angriest, and that's when you're going to get flipped off.
0: Well, best of luck.
5: You ever heard of a vulture bee?
18: Is it a bee?
0: Man, there's always tomorrow. We can start over.
5: Yeah, you know what? Let's give up on today. Let's just call it a day.
18: Whoa, look at those things.
0: Parker Fox is in the building. We'll let him through the security doors in a second. We'll golf bet in an hour. Rosie will be here. Gorg's here, right? No, he's with Colorado.
18: No, he doesn't travel with the team anymore.
0: Oh, what? Oh, that's right.
5: Nobody does but Zach.
0: That's right. I keep forgetting the death of FanDuel.
5: That's right. It's over, John.
18: Yeah, it's over, John.
0: So Gorg will be here.
5: Gorg will be here.
0: Fantastic. 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
7: Mainly sunny skies today, with daytime highs approaching 68. Winds out of the northwest, 8 to 15 miles per hour. Clear skies tonight, lows level off around 44. Mainly sunny skies tomorrow, highs around 75. Mainly sunny and dry Friday and Saturday, mid-80s. Friday, low 80s by Saturday. From the Weatherology Weather Center, I'm meteorologist Paul Trombley on 99.3 The Fan, Winona. Currently, it's 48 degrees.
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18: No, it's not. No, it's got me here, though.
26: Yeah. You're doing all right.
18: Yeah. Aw.
0: Well, welcome aboard, Parker Fox.
26: Yeah.
0: Good to see you, man.
26: Happy to be here.
0: Your fiancé's team got completely screwed.
26: I know.
0: Montreal should have had to play either shorthanded or sick.
5: What was the deal, Parker?
26: Okay, so from what I heard from Taylor, she called me probably 2 hours before the news broke and was public. And they were about to have a team meeting, and somebody told her that they weren't going to play tonight. So imagine like being a goalie or something like that, where you're just locked in mentally all day long, and you're trying to figure out how I'm going to stop the puck and go to the net, and then you got to flip your script around. But she was told that they didn't have enough members, Montreal, that is, to field the team. So I don't know. In hockey, what, you probably at least need 14 people, maybe something more. There might be a rule in the PWHL that says you need a certain amount of people. But my take on it is, I think it's Bush League. I think it's bad. I think it's bad for the league. I think it's bad for the precedent that you set moving forward in a game five of a playoffs. Like, you and I were talking about it off the air. That's the point of the playoffs, right? Like, the availability is the best ability. If you're ready to play, if you can play. So, I don't know. Granted, they lost, so it is what it is. But I think if this game would have been on ABC or NBC, and it would have been a national broadcast, and you fly out the play-by-play guy and the color guy, and you're like, hey, we're going to do this thing, and you postpone it, like, that's a bad look to everybody. So, I think it's a bad look for the league, and I think they should definitely not be happy about it moving forward. I think there should be definitely conversation around the fact that if you want to be a legitimate league, you can't do these type of things.
27: I agree.
18: Oh, wow, Tom.
0: Nailed it.
26: That's my take on it. And yeah, they lost. It is what it is. They,
18: Rosie.
26: You know, they didn't score.
18: Roser, stop laughing.
26: They didn't score enough goals, but...
0: But again, do you believe that the Wild should fake illness so we can stall until Joel Eriksson Ek is
26: healthy?
0: But
26: it wouldn't even be a thought, right? Like, if...
0: Because it's ridiculous.
26: Four Wild players were sick today, it wouldn't even be a thought to postpone the game.
0: They'd get smoked tonight and it would be over.
26: And that's why I think it's just a bad look on the league, especially when you're trying to grow something in the right direction. Like, you can't do those type of things. And... I don't know. I said I wouldn't say it, Corey, but I think it's because they want a Canadian team to win. They don't want Minnesota to win again. It's bad for the league, and most of the fans are in Canada, and Canada loves its hockey. So, yeah, I don't know. Whatever.
18: Well said.
26: Maybe I'm complaining too much.
0: You're going to get aggregated now in Canada.
26: Yeah.
0: Right? You're going to hit all the headlines. There you go. Taylor Heise's fiancé says it's rigged for Montreal. It's rigged for Canada.
18: It might
0: Way
18: be.
0: Way to go.
18: Man. All sports are rigged.
26: Yeah, they are, aren't they?
18: Yeah. Oh, yeah.
26: But we still love cheering for it.
18: Yes, sir.
0: You guys want to learn something about the news?
26: I can't wait.
1: Yes.
0: Cool. Good timing.
5: Thanks.
18: Great oldies.
15: This is KFAN, because that's this segment. News with Chris Hockey, presented by the St. Paul Saints.
5: You didn't get any

0: That is his full name?
1: It's his nickname. Do you doubt me?
0: Not at all.
1: You should.
2: I dated a gal named Jan who started a candle company. It was called Serenity by Jan. And I... Paul, your hands up.
0: He's not here for 45 minutes.
2: Okay, hang on.
0: Minutes.
2: That's Parker. You're right. That's Parker. That's not Rosie.
0: Yeah.
2: Damn it. I got 41... No, 51 minutes to think of something. Mm.
3: Did she have a nice flat screen TV? Or a plasma screen TV?
0: Isn't that when you had to sleep in a dog bed?
3: Or at the end of the bed?
2: End of the bed, yeah.
0: End of the bed, yeah.
3: Just better curled up in a ball.
1: Better than being in the garage driveway.
2: Yeah, the driveway club.
0: By the way, no longer in it. You know how?
2: You'll be back.
1: You know how?
0: No, I won't. No, do you know how? What happened? No.
2: How would I know?
1: How about, you know why?
0: Do you know why?
2: Go on.
0: Oh, I got an email.
1: I sure did. I was supposed to be doing the news, but you're telling me about living in the driveway or something. So go ahead, please.
0: No, so remember the other day when I told you guys that I couldn't get into the garage and then Randy came over and hit the button and it worked?
2: We all remember.
0: You remember?
1: Yeah, we sure do. I about quit that day.
3: So Tuesday.
0: So now, the other day, I said, you know what? I'm going to take this thing apart. I'm going to look at the battery.
1: So now...
3: What were you looking for?
2: Hey, hang on. You make it sound like you're
1: encyclopedia
2: working on a motherboard of a computer. Taking it apart means opening it up and replacing the battery.
1: Have you ever seen his fingers?
2: That's not
1: though?
2: Taking it apart.
3: Yeah, there's a light and a battery in there.
2: It's not First taking off, it apart.
0: Take a deep breath. There's tiny screws there.
2: You're not performing an operation on your garage door opener.
1: Corey, can I ask you a question?
2: Oh man, can I ask please you a question, do.
1: Corey? How is life fair that Donald Gibb is dead and he's still with us?
2: Give us back Ogre.
0: For me?
2: Yes.
1: It's an even swap.
3: That's even.
0: No.
2: No. Oh, man. Donald. Now you rub it in our
1: Donnie.
2: Face. No.
1: Donnie.
2: Not Donnie. Ogre.
1: Donnie.
4: What are we waiting for?
1: Donnie.
3: That's tough, though, because there is different size screws. And
0: correct. So I unscrewed it.
2: Took it apart,
0: found out it's a little battery about like this big.
1: The way to fix that is to stick a fork in an outlet. You should try it.
0: And so I went to Home Depot, couldn't find the batteries.
1: I'm surprised you found Home Depot.
0: Well, I can see it from here. And I walked in and I said, hey, do you know where the batteries are? And the guy goes, yeah, you pass them on the way in. So I turned around, looked.
5: Was it Kurt Bills?
0: I was going to go home. And then I realized the smaller batteries were on the bottom shelf. So I had to bend over and look down, got them, took them home, put the thing apart, or put the thing back together.
1: What?
0: Put the battery in. And guess what? I'm no longer in the driveway club.
6: That story makes you sound stupid.
2: If you just tuned in, think about this for a second. If you just tuned in.
3: Yeah.
2: That entire story was... I bought batteries for my garage door opener.
3: It was a win, though.
2: That's not a story. I'm sorry. That's just not. It's not even worth saying to yourself in your own head, let alone out loud, let alone on a radio show. Nothing happened. You replaced the batteries in your garage door opener.
0: No, but my point, though, is...
2: Was that the highlight of your day? Was that like the main thing you got done for the day?
3: He's clearly very excited. Like, how great was the feeling with that
0: great
3: garage door went up?
0: Thank you, Parker.
2: Like, did you say, like, what a productive day. I went to Home Depot. I found the batteries. I brought them home. I took the garage door opener, quote, apart.
3: I did it.
2: And then I put it back together. And now I'm not in the driveway.
1: Woo!
0: Do you know what the best part of my day was? Besides my family, you guys. That's always the best part of my day. Because this job is a privilege, not a right. We get to do this job. That was the best part of my day. But yes,
2: changed your batteries.
0: That was the biggest thing I accomplished yesterday.
3: That's a good win.
0: And being a father.
6: Congratulations.
3: Two good wins.
7: Is this a joke?
2: It is.
0: And then, here's another one.
1: God. I'm supposed to be doing
0: I had to return.
2: Give us back Ogre! Please!
3: Can't wait for the second one.
4: No!
0: I had to return a bunch of cable stuff, like cable boxes and the modem.
3: Okay.
1: Jesus.
3: Did Did you do this on your way to Home Depot, or did you do two separate trips?
2: He's two just separate listing trips. The errands he ran on a normal

0: normal day.
1: Yeah, I wish he had.
2: But he's proud of him, which I'm happy for him.
1: He didn't run.
0: You have so little respect for the rest of us and how much we work on a daily basis that when you do just the smallest tasks, you're like, wait until you hear what I did.
3: So
4: I don't want to see you again for the rest of my whole life.
3: I was going to return all that stuff, but the line at the store was too long, and I didn't wait in line, so I went home.
2: The second one didn't even get accomplished.
0: It didn't even do it.
3: No.
0: It didn't even return
3: it. The line was too long.
2: The thought was there.
3: Yeah, thought was there. The effort was there, but the line was too long.
2: Yeah.
0: Man. Kelly's a saint.
3: Yes, she is.
0: I don't know how she does it. I really don't.
3: Well, I don't know. I'm a pretty nice man.
0: I know, but I mean, I can't imagine when she rolls in and says, Paul, how was your day? And you say, wait until you hear this battery story I got for you. And she listens to it, all of it. All of it.
3: Yeah. She was proud of me because she saw me try like 6 different remotes and they didn't work.
2: I'm glad you got it fixed because Taylor's mad at me because I left the garage open and both of our e-bikes were stolen out of the garage. So.
0: See, now that's a legitimate concern.
3: Sorry, Daddy.
0: Adulting 101. We got to make sure the doors are locked. Got to make sure the garage door is shut.
2: Now every time I pull out of the driveway, I like do a loop around and then I'm like, did I shut the garage? So then I loop back around and go see if I did. It's really messing with me mentally.
5: Was it Kurt Bills?
0: I don't think he steals e-bikes.
3: I don't think he steals at all.
0: No. All right, so Chris, you mentioned the news. You mentioned that Donald Gibb is dead at the age of 71. He played Ogre.
1: Yeah.
0: From Revenge of the Nerds.
1: No longer with us, 71.
0: Second nerd this year that's no longer with us. Robert Carradine and now Donald Gibb.
1: And yet, he's still sitting there breathing.
3: Me?
1: How do you know I was talking about you?
3: Because you're pointing at me.
1: Can't see me.
3: He was in Revenge of the Nerds 4, Nerds in Love.
0: He was in a bunch of them, sure.
1: Yeah, of course he was.
3: Yeah,
0: He eventually converted. They converted him from an alpha beta to a trilat.
1: He was more of a nerd the entire time.
3: Wait, you've seen multiple Revenge of the Nerds movies?
0: Yeah, the second one. They go to a spring break at Fort Lauderdale. They stay at the Hotel Coral Essex.
1: They should have done, like, right before people started dying. They should have done Revenge of the Nerds, They All Die.
3: Jesus.
2: Oh.
1: And like it's a horror film. And that's how they end the franchise.
0: Interesting.
1: Is all of them get locked inside a Raising Cane's.
0: Mm-hmm.
1: And Charles Manson comes in and they refuse to serve him.
3: Yeah. Poor Charles.
1: And then he starts killing people.
3: Poor Charles.
1: And he starts with that one nerd with the glasses.
0: Wormser.
1: Yeah.
3: Why or does he kill
0: Poindexter.
1: They all have
0: one of the two.
1: Yeah.
0: Park, have you ever seen Revenge of the Nerds? Have we discussed this?
2: Yes, that's one of my favorites. But I didn't know there was a second, third, fourth.
1: Yeah. Oh, man.
0: Yeah, I mean, the second one's got its moments, but you don't need to see it.
2: It's a 7 on Rotten Tomatoes.
1: Hotel Coral Essex.
0: The first one's the only one that matters.
2: It's a great one.
0: Great.
2: I think he's in Meatballs, too, right?
0: I don't know. I guess, according to Sauce, he was iconic in Bloodsport.
1: He's ball maxing.
2: Yeah.
1: Well, he died. Have you heard of ball maxing before this morning,
2: Parker? I have heard of the whole maxing, phenomena. What is it?
1: If you could max anything, what would you max? Go ahead, say it.
2: It's a great question. I don't know.
0: And the older you get, the more
2: probably
0: that
2: the ball,
0: answers. I'd
2: probably go with the ball maxing.
0: Yeah, see, that's the wrong answer. No, you're too young.
1: I don't know why you need testicles.
2: Really?
0: The older you get, you want brain maxing or the ability to calm down maxing.
2: Status maxing.
0: Sure. You don't need balls.
2: Money maxing.
0: What's the difference? Who cares?
2: Yeah, that's the clavicular guy. He's an interesting character.
0: Yeah, he sucks.
3: Which guy?
0: I mean, honestly, clavicular sucks.
2: He's the one that created all this looks maxing and status maxing stuff.
0: He's a big deal on the old internet.
2: He's a streamer. He basically...
0: He thinks very little of women. He's just
2: up class,
0: he's a modern piece of crap. He sucks.
2: C-L-A-V.
0: Don't waste your time.
2: And
0: don't give him the clicks.
2: Yeah.
0: He sucks.
2: His parents had to hide their hammers around their house when he was little because he would literally micro fracture his cheekbones so they would grow back stronger so he could look better.
3: What?
0: Damn.
2: He uses these different types of drugs to look smacks. I don't know. It's an interesting.
0: He's having his 15 minutes, and I can't wait for that clock to run out.
2: Yeah. Right. It's going to be done soon. Yeah. Hopefully.
0: But whatever.
3: This guy sucks.
0: Yeah, he sucks.
2: Clap.
1: This sucks, too.
2: He's a clown.
1: A person in Minnesota is being monitored for the hantavirus.
0: Ew.
1: The person has not shown any symptoms, has not tested positive. They were exposed to hantavirus, though. Public health authorities say the person may have been briefly exposed during overseas travel to a cruise ship. The Minnesota Department of Health emphasized that the risk to the public is very low. According to the CDC, American passengers at risk of exposure were taken for monitoring to biocontainment units in Omaha, Nebraska, Atlanta, Georgia as well.
0: You know what the cruise ship industry needs is instead of like a poop cruise where the entire cruise ship is overflowing with fecal matter or the entire cruise ship is overflowing with the hantavirus or whatever, right? Or like you're getting COVID 6 years ago. We need one cruise ship to like be cruising around in the Caribbean and then just stumble across an island and find a just a massive buried treasure. And they all get like millions of dollars because they went on a cruise ship, right? When was the last time you heard universally loved cruise ship news?
2: Never.
0: Hey, did you hear about the cruise that found that buried treasure? Yeah, they're all rich as hell now. Yeah.
1: It is a good point. I read that, I think, in the Atlantic or something like that once about how many cruises go off without a hitch.
0: Almost
1: every
0: all
1: day.
0: Of them.
1: Like every day. You know, right?
0: People love them.
1: It's like you don't hear about the planes that don't crash.
0: Exactly.
3: Yeah. Yep.
2: Correct. You guys ever been on one?
0: Sure.
3: Yeah.
1: Yeah, we have.
0: Super fun.
2: Yeah, really?
3: Yeah, super fun. Yeah.
0: Super fun.
1: Rosie likes boobs.
3: What does he like?
1: Boobs.
3: Rosie.
6: Perfect boobs.
1: Ask him about it when he gets here.
0: Yeah, ask him about when he was reading a newspaper near the topless deck.
1: He couldn't find any place else to sit. Why don't you guys leave him alone?
2: Rosie. Yep. That place was comfortable.
0: Rosie, you can sit over here by us.
1: He had to walk up 7 ladders to get there. Rosie, I don't know why they're like this to you. I love you.
0: It was just him and Clavicular up there on the topless deck.
2: Looks maxing.
0: Yeah, looks maxing and degrading women.
3: Jeez.
7: No. Rosie. My mistake.
3: Oh, Pee-wee, you were there?
1: He made a mistake. You know who's not there is Ogre.
3: Oh.
0: God dang it, you're ruining my day, man.
1: I know.
0: Ogre.
3: Rip, buddy.
0: Man.
1: Poor Rosie.
0: Ogre is hanging a guy by his feet off the side of a building. And he's so mad that nerds are just walking on campus.
1: Yeah, he can't stand
0: it. All they're doing is walking. Their existence pisses him off so much that he death stares him and then drops that guy.
1: Yeah. Oh, what do you think of my idea of like ending some sort of a long-running movie series by having them all murdered in a horror film ending? I think it's kind of interesting now that I say it.
0: Yeah.
1: Like, and it doesn't have to be.
0: Diary of a Wimpy Kid.
1: Like, right, for sure. Like if they do, I don't know, what is the one where they have all the action hero superstars?
0: The Marvel? No, the Expendables.
1: Expendables. Let's say the last Expendable, they all get murdered. And you have to figure out who it is. I think this is a brilliant idea for the way to end a franchise.
0: But at least that movie is loaded with violence and guns and things. It would be crazier if it was like, you know, Camp Rock.
1: That would be awesome. You know what would be even cooler? What if they brought back? What if they brought back Friends for one very special episode?
3: Yeah.
0: And Gunther just loses it.
1: Yeah.
3: Oh.
1: Yeah.
0: R.I.P. to Gunther too. See, we're losing everybody.
3: Everybody's dying.
1: Gunther.
0: He's no longer with us either. More of the Power Trip Morning Show. 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

0: Welcome back, Patrick Morning Show. Here we are. It's time for sports. Can he do it?
1: Who, me?
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1: The San Antonio Spurs boat raced the Wolves by smoking them 126-97. Wemby had 27, Ant had 20. The Spurs now lead the series 3-2. Game 6 is Friday at Target Center. Right now, the Spurs are a 4.5-point favorite. Game time is 8:30 p.m.
3: Yeah, I mean, just everybody was terrible in that game last night. Outside of spurts from Anthony Edwards and spurts from Io DeSumo, it was just all around bad. There was, you know, they tied it up at 61 there in the third quarter and thought things were going well. Then Anthony Edwards missed a pull-up jumper. They got a bucket, and then Jaden McDaniels got his fourth foul. And the moment that happened, he had to go sit down, was when it all went downhill, and then they end up losing the game by 29. So I just didn't think the mentality was right by this team. Anthony Edwards is just walking the ball up the court too much. The initiation of the offense is too slow. So I think if they want to come home and win on Friday in game 6, they have to really flip a lot of things that they're doing, because the Spurs are not making easy on them. So, but we've done it before. 2024, we were down 3-2 against Denver Nuggets, and we ended up winning that one back home, and then that awesome 27-point comeback at Denver. So it's possible, but the Spurs team is really good. So it's going to take a big effort from a lot of guys.
1: I don't need a name, Parker, but if you were the GM of the team, what position would you add to help this team?
3: I think the power forward would be a position you got to look at. I think there's a guy on our roster who's currently not playing the way he needs to be playing for the amount of money that we're paying him. So you got to just look across the board and see where you need help. Point guard as well. We're really missing Dante DiVincenzo in this series, his ability to stretch the floor and shoot the three and then initiate offense. So often Anthony Edwards getting double teamed right off the rip from a possession. So it'd be nice to have a guy that could really set the pace offensively. Mike Conley is one of those guys, but he just doesn't have it on the defensive side of the ball to be able to play 25 minutes. So yeah, it's going to be an interesting offseason, because some things need to change after going back-to-back Western Conference Finals and then probably losing in the semifinals this year. So something needs to change if they want to break through and win a championship, because San Antonio and Oklahoma City are only getting better.
1: Game 5 of the Wild Avs, Zacho, is tonight at 7. Your Avs lead the series 3-2-1.
4: Yeah, here we go. Do or die. This team has not faced elimination yet in the playoffs. They taking care of business of Dallas. So we'll see what happens. I mean, this is a team that has ridden a roller coaster that's had mostly ups, but they played the other day like they were playing back in October. But still, actually, did well enough to other than obviously the couple empty net goals, they were still very much in it. And I think that's the encouraging thing. Obviously, you could say the sky is falling, and you can certainly have a negative outlook here for the next couple of days. But the Wild have competed with the Avalanche. They have been very, very close, even when they played bad. And if they play good, if they play like they did Saturday, they will win tonight. And if they can just keep that momentum going. But, yeah, it's going to be tough. This is the best team in the league. The Wild still don't have Eriksson Ek or Brodin. So, but if you have Wally in net, you have a chance to win any night. So they will have Wally in net tonight, and it will be a rocking ball arena. I cannot wait to see it here tonight in Denver.
5: That's hockey, I think.
6: Well, let's hope they're not ball maxing.
1: Yeah, no. Let's hope they're not doing that.
4: Ball Max Arena, baby.
1: Oh, wow. The Sabres beat the Canadiens 3-2 to even that series at 2-2. Game 5 is tomorrow at 6 p.m., Zachas.
4: Yeah, and we talked about it again. Whoever wins this series gets to face the Carolina Hurricanes, who are 8-0 and are just kind of waiting.
3: Oof-ta.
4: I mean, I don't. They might have taken like a week, maybe a week and a half vacation somewhere. They might be golfing right now. Who knows? But yeah, great job for Jason Zucker and his squad. This is a hell of a series. Both teams, you know, obviously Buffalo surprising everyone, putting a really, really nice campaign together, and Montreal has been very, very good as of late too. So I wouldn't be surprised to see this go the whole distance. And then again, their reward is to to play the Carolina Hurricanes on like almost 2 weeks rest. So we'll see. We'll see what happens out east. But very similar things that we had to deal with having to play Colorado after they sweeped the Kings.
3: Zacho, do you have an answer to this? And maybe you guys do too. The whole crowd at the Montreal games are all wearing the same color jerseys. Like every single one of them. I've never seen anything like it. Is it a giveaway or do they just love the Canadians that much? Or are they in a group message saying everybody wear this jersey? Like what's going on?
4: Yeah, they're in a 19,000 person group message that they text before the game. I just think the jersey is so iconic. I don't think they mess with it. So everybody just has that, was that maroon colored, whatever that is?
3: Yeah, reddish. It's incredible.
4: It looks cool.
3: It's unbelievable. Every single person in that crowd is literally wearing the same sweater. It's sweet.
1: What if it is a 19,000 person group message?
3: That'd be cool. It'd
1: be a lot of gifts.
3: Yeah.
1: Yeah.
3: You'd probably hate somebody that group message.
1: Vegas beat the Ducks 3-2 in OT to take a 3-2 series lead in that one, Zachas.
4: Yeah, another great series that's been with multiple overtimes. It's been fun. The Golden Knights, going through a coaching change late in the year and are now a game away from the conference final. So I would say the Ducks certainly, they're just kind of like Buffalo, but they're even younger. They've got a bright future ahead, and I think they could easily even the series back up and find a way to a seventh game here. So. Beckett Senecky, he had a goal. He looked good. And the Ducks are, like I said, got a bright future. But I think the Golden Knights are going to wrap this thing up and await the winner of the Avs in the Wild.
5: That's hockey, I think.
1: Hogs Daddy, this one's for you. You ready?
7: Nope.
1: The first two shows of College Game Day are set. Week one, they will be at Baton Rouge for Clemson at LSU. And then week two, they will be in Texas for Ohio State at Texas.
7: Hooray! Let's go. Let's go, man. Football season's almost here.
1: Hell yeah, man. The Twins beat the Marlins 3-0. Ober went the distance 9 innings, scattered 2 hits, no walks, 7 strikeouts.
6: Scattered the 2?
1: The Twins have won 3 straight.
6: They're 19 and 23.
1: Yeah.
6: They're coming around, Chubbsy.
1: And what?
7: They're like 2 or 3 games out of the first.
1: The PGA Championship starts tomorrow. We will bet on it in 23 minutes.
3: Let's go.
1: Can't wait.
6: Rosie Vikings will be here. News in a second. Rosie will be here in a second. Gorg in a second. Golf bet in a second. 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
7: Fan, travel to Mexico City to see the Vikings play. I think that's an interesting question. I think they will. As we all know, I believe that Mexico City itself has kind of a bad reputation, whether earned or not, I have no idea. But it's a place many people have never been. And if you're a Viking fan, perfect opportunity to go somewhere new.
6: And the Vikings fans travel well.
7: They do. We do.
21: Oh, yeah.
6: So my guess is it'll be just fine.
7: Yeah. I wish I could talk to Tom Pelissero this morning and ask him, because I wonder, he hasn't been, has he? Have we asked him that before? I don't think he's been to the Mexico City game.
6: Don't know.
7: I don't know why he would have.
6: I'm not sure.
7: But I know a lot of his cohorts have, so I wonder if they've had bad experiences or good experiences. I know that Sao Paulo was where they had some issues, where the Packers played.
25: Sao Paulo.
7: Am I right?
21: I think you're correct.
7: I'm spouting nonsense over here.
21: No, you're not. You're a very smart man, and you're handsome.
7: That's very sweet. You're the first person to ever say those words to me.
21: You are smart, and you're handsome.
7: Either of those things. Nobody's. Have you seen my eyeballs this morning? I believe elm trees have crawled inside my eyes at this point.
3: Yeah, it's the worst.
21: Yeah,
3: it's the
21: whenever
3: worst,
21: I walk man. In, it looks like you've been crying for
7: I
21: four
7: know.
21: Days.
7: Well, I have.
21: I know something's
7: oh.
6: There's an overlap.
7: Oh,
6: a little Venn diagram of allergies
21: you've been
6: and sadness.
7: I'm allergic to living
21: four
7: at this
21: days?
7: Point.
21: Oh, fuck. Why have you been crying for 4 days?
7: I saw I had a mirror installed in my house.
21: Oh, yeah. My dad made you do that.
7: Yeah, he did. He loves it.
0: I understand that.
7: Oh, Charles.
21: Oh, Charles.
7: Brian Oak's pissed.
21: Stop. Yeah, stop talking, Charles. You're going to make Brian mad.
7: Okay,
21: Vikings. Can we hear one more thing from Charles? Hooray! That's not Charles.
7: I don't know which one's worse.
21: Yeah, I mean, you're not wrong. You're not wrong.
7: Here's this.
1: It's time for Vikings News on the Power Trip, presented by
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6: All right, you just kind of said this, but this is the Vikings part of this news. The international games will be officially announced in about 15 minutes on Good Morning Football.
21: Yeah. Not good morning America
7: this morning. I was very confused for 5 minutes. Were you joking me?
21: No, I thought maybe, well, it's like, it's ABC, right? It's an ESPN thing.
7: Okay. So I was very confused until Corey cleared it up for me.
6: Good morning,
7: football. Which is how the show normally goes.
6: Yep, normally it's just waiting for Sauce to say something wrong. I correct you and we move on.
21: Yeah, I've done a lot of that today.
6: Not your best day, but there's always tomorrow.
7: Yeah, thanks, Annie.
6: Tomorrow will be the full NFL schedule release. That's tomorrow night, but of course there's always leaks. But again, there are 9, I believe, international games. A couple of them have already been announced, but the entire slate, possibly including Niners and Vikings in Mexico City in like 15 minutes.
7: Let's go.
21: Yeah,
6: man. We'll keep an eye on that. We'll obviously do the golf bet in 15 minutes, but if that breaks in, we'll tell you.
21: Yeah.
7: When Hammers goes to Mexico, does he go to Mexico City?
21: I think so.
6: He flew into Mexico City. I don't remember if he stayed there or
21: Isn't
6: if he went to
21: where
6: a suburb
21: street
6: or
21: street food.
6: Yeah,
7: that's,
6: I believe
7: that's
6: so.
7: Right. You're right. That's right. Yeah,
3: I hear that's crazy. Very common down there.
7: What, street food?
6: Getting sick from
3: street food. Mm. Yeah, I have had a couple buddies in Mexico City get sick from street food.
7: I am. I'm nowhere near what you are, Cor, when it comes to eating. But I would not eat street food.
6: No.
7: Even if I were in lovely downtown Santa Barbara.
6: Sure.
7: I'm not a street food guy.
6: No.
7: Now, food truck, cool.
3: Mm-hmm.
7: It needs to have some sort of walls.
3: Yeah, you don't just want a grill in the middle.
7: Hey, Mexo!
6: There's your password partner.
3: That's my guy.
7: That's him.
3: Love that guy.
21: Wait, you wouldn't eat like a hot dog in New York? Like out of a cart?
7: No.
21: I would. Would you?
6: Well, yeah, there's ghosts in there sometimes.
21: What?
6: There's ghosts in there.
7: Man. Yeah, Slimer's in there.
3: I have.
21: You'd sleep with a Slimer.
7: I have. Listen, who knows what it is, right?
21: Slimer. No, stop. You're going to say too much.
7: Am I right, Max?
4: Preach, brother.
7: Mm-hmm. Yeah.
6: So you would eat a New York hot dog right out of a cart?
21: Oh, yeah, for sure.
7: I would have when I was younger. I wouldn't do it now.
3: Hmm.
7: No, I wouldn't do it now.
6: What about Mexico City street food?
21: Probably not.
6: I bet you would.
7: What about a Mexico City street whore?
21: Just because, Max, you're showing off to Max.
7: I'm not showing off. He's got that effect on me.
21: You need help, man.
7: I don't know what's going on.
21: Yeah.
7: I didn't realize it is. You're my problem.
21: Me?
7: No, him.
4: We've been enabling each other.
7: We have.
6: What an interesting theory, though, you just stumbled across, Chris. Like, hot dog cart? Gross. Hot dog food truck? You know? Sure.
7: Yeah, sure.
6: Huh. Oh, you got Apple Pay? Oh, yeah. This has got to be legit then. Okay. Yeah. Sure, I'll tap or swipe.
7: Yeah.
6: This place has to be
7: clean,
6: you know, clean and up to code.
7: Yeah.
6: Sure. It has walls. You drove here.
7: Yeah. Like if a guy who owns a New York City hot dog cart pulled up in his 58 Pinto, I'd probably buy a hot dog out of there.
21: Yeah.
7: I'd be cool with it.
21: You've done worse things in a Pinto.
7: Why do you say that about your dad?
21: No. Oh. Gross.
7: He wouldn't be able to negotiate a Pinto at this point. He can't bend his knees anymore.
6: I still think a power trip food truck would crush.
21: Yeah, what would we serve?
6: But again, it's like you never go into business with your friends because it's just that's not going to be good. Now, again, most of us don't like each other, so maybe that's the way we could do this. Yeah,
7: I wouldn't do any kind of truck with you because there's only room for you and you're in the cab.
3: Oh,
7: your giant head and those huge breasts of yours.
21: That's a huge bitch.
6: Still chicken.
21: I don't have, I'm not that big.
8: I'm not that big.
21: And
8: big.
21: You would of course get in a random bus though.
7: Damn right I would.
21: Yeah. Maxo.
4: I've been on one or two before.
7: You see, whatever.
6: Sauce, Parker Fox gives you $150,000 this morning. And he says, I believe in you. I believe in you. I want you to start a food truck.
21: Yeah.
6: And it's just you. It's like not Power Trip. It's just this is the meat sauce food truck. Great. And you have $150K to get it up and running.
21: Yeah.
6: What do you do?
21: Man, that's a good question.
3: Mm-hmm.
21: I'd come up with
3: Hire somebody
6: to do all the work. Shocking.
21: Mm-hmm. Okay, deep breath. I haven't even said anything.
3: Yeah, but if that truck needs batteries, he's got it.
21: Yeah, I got it.
6: Yeah, take the truck apart.
21: I would probably do something that you can put, like, I wouldn't do anything, like, way too fancy. Like, you're not going to do, like, spaghetti. You're going to do something that you can eat.
6: Spaghetti. Fancy spaghetti.
21: But, like, I would probably do, like, barbecue sandwiches.
3: Love that idea.
21: Yeah, yeah. With, like, really good fries.
6: Yeah, but every good food truck has a clever name.
21: Mm. Mine would be called Sauces... Sauce.
3: Nice. Clever.
0: Wow. That's a terrible name.
21: It's not bad.
7: No, you did it.
3: Sauce is sauce. You pulled pork sandwiches.
21: I mean, just
3: here.
21: Some kind of really good sandwiches with really good fries.
7: You did it.
6: What kind of fries?
21: Like the double fried fries that you would like, so you would maybe show up once in a while.
3: Nice.
7: Yeah, that's fried truck name. Seems like a slam dunk.
21: Frank truck?
7: Fried truck.
21: Yeah.
7: Just different kind of fries. Waffle fries. Sweet potato fries. Those fries you get at the state fair.
3: Tater tots.
7: Crinkle fries. Tater tots.
21: All of them.
7: Tater wedges.
21: Yeah, all
7: that
21: of them.
7: That seems like a slam dunk.
3: Would you, Corey, would you eat fries from Sauce's sauce food truck?
6: I don't really want to give him my money.
3: Mm.
6: I don't know what he's going to do with it.
21: You might in 9 minutes when we golf bet.
6: No, I'm going to give Kevin Gorg my money.
21: Is he here?
3: Damn kid. Yeah.
6: That's all he does. He just takes our money.
21: Yeah.
6: Luckily, he's super nice. Otherwise, I would feel bad about it.
21: He is a nice guy.
3: Yeah, he's the best.
21: Yeah. He does this for us.
6: Yeah. He just gets crazy rich. I think he actually is quitting most of his jobs and just golf betting against the power trip.
21: He's the reason FanDuel closed, because he's made too much cash.
7: Is that right?
21: Yeah.
3: That's what they're saying.
6: Well, and none of the bets were placed on FanDuel. They were placed just here with a handshake agreement.
3: And we didn't even handshake.
21: My sources say Mexico City is 100% slam dunk.
7: Is that right?
6: It is done.
7: We're going to Mexico City.
21: I haven't seen anything.
7: What do you guys think? Do you think Viking fans will travel?
6: For sure.
7: I think so, too. I think it'll be a big deal.
3: It's an easy flight.
7: Yeah. It's a huge thing. Broncos Chiefs are going to meet in the first Monday Night Football game of the year. Bengals are going to play the Falcons in Madrid. Those things are done.
6: That would be cool.
7: Yeah. So there you go.
6: They wouldn't possibly send the Vikings to Mexico City and to Paris, would they?
21: No, I think I saw last night that hold on.
7: Hey, buddy.
6: It's KG.
9: Hi, Hawk.
7: How are you?
9: Good, how are you?
7: We're glad you're here.
21: Best. Yeah, he's going to take our money.
6: He's going to take our money, yeah.
21: The Paris game is them and the Steelers, the Saints and the Steelers.
6: That already leaked out?
21: That's the hot rumor. Mm.
7: We're only 8 minutes away.
6: Yeah, exactly. We don't need rumors at this point. No, let's just wait 7 minutes.
21: That's probably what it is. Relax, man.
6: We don't need probably. That's what our point is. Why are we guessing with 6 or 7 minutes to go?
21: Well, the same person, though, that said that it's the same guy that said the 49ers were going to play the Rams in Melbourne. That's correct.
3: I like when you use your sources.
21: Thank you. Thanks, Parker.
7: I like Melbourne's.
21: Oh, Jesus.
6: Eventually same person he will.
21: Says, yeah. Same person that says the Vikings are playing the 49ers in Mexico City. That is confirmed. I would bet that the Saints are playing the Pittsburgh Steelers. Do you want to bet?
6: No, is this a national NFL reporter that is tweeting this and saying this is happening?
21: It's from Ozzy.
4: From the grave?
7: Wow. Incredible. He knows things.
21: Ozzy NFL is tweeting it.
7: So he went to heaven, and his first communication back to the earth was the NFL schedule?
6: Yep. Saints Steelers in France this fall.
7: Wow. Changes
10: the
7: people.
10: The NFL is just that big.
7: Yeah, it really is.
6: Who has the balls to confirm Steelers and Saints in France?
11: Aye, aye, aye.
21: I'm just saying.
7: Do you know what my food truck? Is he doing a concert?
21: Do you know what my food truck would be called?
7: Yeah,
21: Hog's Daddy.
3: That's fire.
21: Because we serve barbecue. That's from somebody on Twitter. That's pretty brilliant.
3: That's good.
7: It would be called Four Flat Tires.
21: Why are you so mean?
7: I'm just coming up with ideas.
6: You know what you could do is you could skip the food aspect of it. You could just drive around the Twin Cities changing people's batteries.
7: Yeah, or you could do me a favor and just drive into the garage and shut the door.
6: Yeah, what if your food truck is called Thelma and Louise?
21: I'm not doing that.
7: I know, Kevin. I'm sorry. Kevin thinks I'm not very nice to you, but he doesn't have to work with you.
6: Oh. How about your food truck's called I'll Sell You Whatever's Left Over?
7: It's called
3: What I Didn't Eat.
6: Yeah, exactly.
21: Brilliant.
7: That was hard to smile on.
21: Why are you guys so mean to me?
6: It's just called Wait Your Turn.
21: If Max could talk, he'd stand up for me.
6: No, he's with
9: us. It's called Extra Sauce.
7: Oh, that's good. Oh, man. No leftovers.
21: I ate it all. Sorry.
3: Oh, gosh.
7: Anyway, there you go.
21: Burn.
6: Yeah, all right.
7: What's happening? You have Vikings news. It looks like we're going to Mexico City. Let's do it. What week does it say? What week, or just say that we're playing?
21: Hang on, let me go back to Ozzy.
6: Well, it's possibly between week 7 and 10. So let's just go with that.
7: Okay.
21: It would be November 22nd. It'd be a Sunday night football game.
3: Sweet.
10: Yeah.
21: According to
9: Lieber was wrong.
21: Ozzy.
7: Well, really, November 22nd.
21: Well, this is from Ozzy. We don't know if this is right. Mm. We'll know in.
7: He's paranoid.
6: Four and a half minutes.
21: Well played. Well played.
7: Well, I guess we'll know.
21: Well, he's going off the rails.
6: All right, Kevin Gorg's already here. Max is already here. Rosie should be here in a second. Parker Fox is here. A whole bunch of people are going to join.
7: His food truck's going to have to be an RV.
21: I hope my food truck runs you over.
7: That's me.
21: Well, okay, you've called me fat 17 times today.
6: Never said the word.
21: You said chunky.
7: I did not. That was a button bar. I'm not in charge of that.
21: If your wiener burns off.
7: Again? Oh. It already looks like Fire Marshal Bill in my pants.
21: Oh. Did that again?
6: You're going to have to, every time your food truck goes to like a farmer's market, it's going to have a police escort with one of those oversized load things.
7: No.
21: Why are you guys so mean? It's gonna, I'm not that big.
6: You're going to cause it.
21: I can fit in a normal car.
7: Oh! How'd you lose weight? That place is working.
6: I can fit in a normal car.
21: God. I wish you guys were in that bonus high-speed chase he was talking about the other day.
7: It's still going on, I think. The story is.
21: I hope you guys...
6: I can fit in a normal-sized car.
3: And he can buy batteries. You're an impressive man.
7: You really are. That's Vikings news.
6: That was Vikings
7: news.
6: You
7: really ruined that.
6: They might be traveling. They might not be.
7: Well, they might. Yeah, I think they will. No. What do you think of that? I think probably they will.
6: Yep. There's Mark Rosen. Mark Rosen will probably go to Mexico City. We'll ask him right after this. Power Trip Morning Show on The Fan.
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13: Daytime highs approaching 68 today. Under mainly sunny skies, northwesterly winds 10 to 15 miles per hour. Clear skies tonight, lows level off around 44. High temperatures reach up to 75 tomorrow. Mainly sunny skies. Mainly sunny and dry Friday and Saturday, mid-80s, Friday, low 80s by Saturday. From the Weatherology Weather Center, I'm meteorologist Paul Trombley on 99.3 The Fan, Winona. Currently 50.
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32: Gordon, Mark Rosen, Kevin Gordon.
7: Look at you.
33: Nice to see you, Kev.
21: Good to see you, Rosie. Good to see
32: Alec Lewis, like... Mark Rosen, Alec Lewis. Parker Fox, I see Mark Alec. Rosen, Mark Rosen, Parker Fox.
3: Ciao, Rosie. Ciao.
7: Ciao. What's going on somebody's phone over there?
33: I don't know. Not me.
7: Did you guys hear that?
32: That might have been the stream. I wonder if people are joining, because there's a whole bunch of people joining on the stream as well.
7: Okay.
32: Stacked and packed.
7: I see Power Trip Bets. I see Tommy doing something to his eyeball. Hi, Tomers.
34: Hark, I missed you.
7: I miss you too, buddy. It's been forever. There's Marnie. There's Boney.
35: I can't hear anyone.
7: Lori Lambert, there he is.
21: I'm glad you let him out.
7: Yeah.
3: Jeez.
33: He's my favorite person alone.
7: Yeah.
32: Yeah, leave him alone. Prove it.
7: There's Marco. What up, Parrish?
21: That's the best part right there.
7: What up, Parrish?
36: How are we doing, boys?
21: Penny!
7: Look at us all. All getting together to
21: the Pear Bear.
33: Marky, good to hear
21: together.
33: Your voice.
21: So good to hear your voice.
33: Man, oh man.
7: Now look, it looks like there are three people on the wheel, because I believe three people qualify to get the very first pick.
21: Nice.
7: Is that right, yep. Saucy?
32: John yes, Bonas, Alec Lewis, and Lawyer Lambert were the bottom three last time.
21: Yeah, right, Hawk?
7: Yeah, that's right. That's right.
21: Hey, it is confirmed they are going to Mexico City
7: Vikings,
21: for week 11.
7: Mexico City, week 11. What's the date
33: November
7: on that?
33: November 22nd.
7: Oh.
33: Sunday, November 22nd. Sunday night, it's 49ers home game.
0: Well, Alec Lewis has to go.
1: Yep.
0: The rest of us are all up in the air.
1: Should Hawk, I be you excited?
0: Probably will go.
2: I hope
1: yeah,
2: so.
1: Yeah, I'll see Chris there.
0: Yeah, you guys will see each other there.
7: I'll guide you into the
1: press box. Absolutely. I'm sure it'll be really easy to find
7: sure
1: the booth
7: in
1: Mexico.
7: It never is.
21: Guess who the Saints are playing in Paris?
0: The Steelers.
21: Ozzy was right.
0: Ozzy was right.
4: Ozzy's good.
0: Oh, man.
4: Ozzy's good. I knew. You were all over.
0: You yeah. were. You were all over you Ozzy were. NFL.
7: There you go.
21: Yeah.
7: So Vikings, Mexico City, November 22nd. Oh, well. That is plans correct. Were made to be broken.
4: They say good things about the like, the
21: street nice food. Food. You can talk into the mic.
7: You can go up on the microphone.
4: The nice food.
7: Oh yeah, yeah. I've heard nice good things, food? Man.
1: Like the there's like it's like Michelin type food. I don't know if I can.
7: So
1: I mean,
7: like
1: the Athletic's
7: tires?
1: Probably not doing that.
0: Interesting.
7: That's okay. We'll figure it out whatever it is. But
0: well, you deserve it. You played Password with Musk, so I hope somebody takes you out to a nice dinner to reward you.
1: It was brutal.
0: It was.
6: That was tough. That was tough yesterday.
1: He's the nicest guy, so I really feel bad, and I think I'm just going to put it on myself right now. But there were some clues there that were.
6: Canadian Goose was a tough one.
1: That was. I still haven't like Googled if how much of a thing a Canadian Goose is.
0: Yeah, that's a thing.
1: Okay,
0: Canada Goose is a big jacket company.
1: Yeah, it was really tough. I felt bad, but
0: well, you deserve a trip to Mexico City.
1: Thank you.
0: Yep. All right.
21: Morgan Lambert says he can't hear us. Hawk. He can't hear us.
7: I don't know what to do about that.
0: Yeah, we'll figure it out.
21: Yeah.
0: He'll have to just follow him along
7: yeah,
0: somehow.
7: He'll have yeah. to do sign language.
0: Yeah, sign language.
7: Or dance like he normally does.
8: I had to log in and log out to hear you guys, so to ask him to do that.
7: Are you in lovely downtown Minneapolis right now, Bones?
8: I am. I'm at the lovely downtown Minneapolis dog park.
21: Are you
8: park
21: with
8: right
21: Moss?
7: Now. Oh.
0: Skrillex.
7: Look at Marnie. Hi, Marnie.
9: Morning.
7: Oh, gosh, she sounds excited.
3: Marty, fire off.
7: And Betts, look at you. You made it, Chuck. Pouch of Betts is in. Look at
1: all
7: you.
9: Right. Yay.
11: I get that I'm the number two Chuck that you would want on the podcast this morning, but yeah, I'm here, Brian Oakes, the murderer.
21: Yep.
7: Let's go.
21: There he is.
7: There he is.
6: Wow.
7: Yeah, man. All right. Well, here we go.
21: There's Marty Lambert. He's back.
7: I think we're all here now, right?
6: How many do we have total, Corey?
21: 15. Well, 14, well, I think. No, Muss or Chad Daniels. So
0: yeah,
21: maybe
0: where's
21: 13.
0: Muss and where's Chad? Where are those two?
21: I think Muss gave up gambling.
7: Well.
0: Canadian.
6: For how long?
7: Goose.
21: Bacon?
0: Bacon would have been a fine guess.
7: I think that would have been good. Yeah,
4: that's what I said.
0: Yeah.
6: That was a good guess.
0: Fine guess. Yep. All right, let's spin the wheel to see who goes number one. John Bonus, Alec Lewis, and Lawyer Lambert are the three options for the number one pick in the PGA Championship. Corey. I can't win this one, Paul.
7: Here we go.
0: It's just the three of them.
7: They're right. spinning. They're spinning. Zachary. Oh, is it going to be there?
0: Let's see it. Mine's on a
7: Alec Lewis.
0: Delay.
21: Wow.
7: There it is.
21: Alec, you got
7: Alec
21: it.
7: Lewis, pick number one.
1: That's exciting.
21: Sounds like it.
1: Yeah, no, I'm very excited about that. Cam Young is the pick. He couldn't putt on Sunday at all at the Truist, whatever the tournament was.
6: Yep.
1: But he's just playing too well, right, Gorg?
6: Yeah, I was super intrigued by this spot because it was Rory or it was Cam. And do you go with the guy that won the Masters or do you go with the hottest golfer on the planet? And Cam Young is that guy right now. He had a four putt from 14 feet that took him out of contention for winning again. But this guy's been on fire from winning the Players all the way through. He's in great form. His style of play fits this golf course. And I would have done the same thing Alec did here. So good pick.
1: That makes me feel good because I just Venmo'd Gorg recently.
6: There is that.
1: We all did.
7: Welcome
1: there
7: to
1: is
7: the club. That. All right. Now we put the big board up and we do the big spin for everybody.
21: I don't know where
7: right?
21: it is.
1: Can't see it.
7: Well, it's there.
21: Why do you have a faster one, Hawk?
6: Excuse me?
0: You don't have Wi-Fi. You don't.
21: No, this computer has Wi-Fi.
7: Because I'm still young at heart and I got a lot of testosterone.
21: You need help.
7: That's right.
0: Yeah, well, we're waiting for the old wheel to spin. Kevin Gorg, again, are you just financially assuming you're going to win this one as well?
6: God, no. I assume I'm going to lose every time, and especially off back-to-back wins. I was very fortunate. Like the Cam Young pick in the Players, that was at the time more of a contrarian take, but when you guys let Rory McIlroy fall,
21: yep.
6: And remember, Scheffler's the ghost, so pick six last time, which is the seventh golfer technically off the board at a place where he has dominated his entire career, sans winning, except for the year before. So, you know, I felt really good about the way that draft fell together. I've been very lucky. That luck tends to turn around. But if I don't win another tournament for the next couple years, I'm all good.
33: Is Scheffler still the ghost, even though he has

0: Oh my.
1: It's a bomb time.
2: Oh my God, he's got a, do you see what he's wearing right now?
1: A garage.
2: No, he's wearing a, he's wearing a construction hat backwards, of course.
3: He looks great.
2: Yeah.
3: He's always just so happy.
2: He's very happy.
4: Oh my God, you guys, what a day. This is fantastic. I'm gonna take Rory.
3: Yeah, absolutely.
1: Yeah, good pick.
3: Yeah, that's the right pick here.
2: It's the right pick.
3: Listen, this guy played great at Augusta. He hasn't played poorly since. He's won a PGA championship. So, no, there's no reason not to pick Rory here, the next betting favorite after Scottie Scheffler. All good.
4: Yeah, you tell him, Gorgie.
3: And a boy, Tommy O.
1: Nice pick, Tommy.
2: Tommy, have you ever put glasses on?
4: I can't wait to, hey, Hog's Daddy, I can't wait to French tomorrow. It's been a while.
2: It's been too long.
4: It's been a while.
2: Look at him. Oh, I don't know what construction site you're going on to, but they shouldn't let you on there. No.
3: That's interesting.
2: He put on a hard hat and some safety glasses, and I believe he was just going into McDonald's.
3: It's like a village people thing, right? Yeah, it's got a little outfit going there. That's good. Yep,
2: there you go. So wherever he's at, he's safe.
5: All right. Bye, Tommy.
2: Let's hope that's not the only protection he's wearing today.
3: Careful.
5: All right, Alec Lewis took Cam Young. Tommy Olsen takes Rory McIlroy. Let's spin the wheel for pick number three.
2: Come on now. What do we got here? Slowing down. Marnie Gilarney?
3: Mm.
2: It's Marnie Gelder!
1: No!
3: Shocker that she gets a good pick.
1: Marnie got a high pick. No way.
6: It's been a long time. It's been a handful of bets before I've had a good pick.
3: Mm-hmm.
6: If we're keeping track.
2: Uh-huh.
6: Come on.
2: No, we're with you. Come on. You got this.
6: People have been, do I go John Rahm here? Because as of all the research I've done in the last 5 minutes, some have soured on John Rahm. So I'm going to take.
2: You got this.
6: I know. Well, yeah, I'm going to go ahead and take John Rahm. I'm going to take John Rahm there.
2: All right.
6: I think he's going to let me know if that was a mistake or not.
3: Hard to call John Rahm a mistake in a major, but the consternation around him is centered around this LIV controversy. He wants out. He's made it clear. These guys that all went to LIV have seen their trajectory go the wrong way in major championships. It hasn't gone well. Bryson's the only guy that's really survived this and stayed relevant. So John Rahm wants to be back on the PGA Tour. He'll probably have to start by going back to the DP World Tour, which is the European version of the tour. He's got the game, right? Like the last time we saw a PGA Championship, he made that big move on the back nine, tied Scheffler with about five holes to go, and then Scheffler pulled away late. But I can't criticize this pick because of the quality of the player.
2: See, Marnes, you did
6: it. Thanks.
3: All good, Marnes.
2: You did it.
6: Thank you.
2: You did it. Namaste.
7: What? Not today?
2: Bye. There she
7: Bye.
2: Is. Goodbye. She's gone.
3: Yeah, she's gone.
2: Yeah.
3: Is there a song about Marty being gone?
2: Yeah.
3: Okay.
5: And no one's
3: you don't still
5: care.
3: Play. Yeah. Well, don't play that anymore. That's mean.
2: AI,
3: I don't like when you play that.
5: That guarantees like human.
7: Yeah.
5: All right.
2: I play it
5: at pick
2: home
5: number four.
2: When I bathe.
7: You need help.
2: I don't bathe very much.
7: Oh.
2: Here we go.
3: Okay.
2: We're slowing down. Lovely lawyer Lambert. It is.
8: Morning, guys.
2: Hi.
8: How we doing?
2: Good. Good.
1: Jeffrey.
8: Hey. Hey, Mark. Boy, I'm going to go with Ludwig.
7: That's my guy. Damn it. Good pick.
2: Ludwig.
5: Sniped
8: him. Ah.
1: Good pick.
2: There you go.
8: All right. Thanks.
2: Thank you, Lawyer Lambert. What do you think of that?
8: My other comment is if Gorg wins again, I think he becomes the ghost.
2: Agreed.
8: Well played. All right.
2: Agreed.
8: Thanks, guys.
2: Hi.
3: Love the player. Love the kid. See the talent. Major by major, year by year, he'll start to figure things out. He just needs to avoid the big blow up. And it's killed him time and time again in big spots. This guy's going to win multiple majors. So do I love
8: Why
3: the pick?
8: Today?
3: Yeah, exactly. Yep. This is a golf course that suits him. There's not a golf course on the planet that probably doesn't. Avoid the big blow up. This guy will be there on Sunday.
8: Thanks.
3: Good luck.
8: See you guys.
2: There he goes.
8: Out.
2: Back to the shoreline.
3: Beautiful.
2: Mm-hmm. Look at John Bonus. He's already walked over to St. Paul. And it's slowing down. And it's going to be parking.

0: Pierre.
1: Yeah, P-Fox.
2: I wanted this guy from the jump. I'm going to go with Matt Fitzpatrick. He's been playing some really good golf. His swing looks great. He finished out that playoff hole against Scottie Scheffler to win a couple weeks ago. So I got Fitzy.
3: There you go.
1: Fitzy and Cam Young have been the two stories throughout this early part of the season on the PGA Tour. They've been unbelievably good, unbelievably consistent. Matt and his brother Alex won a couple weeks ago at the Zurich, the team competition. And clearly, a guy that hits it as straight as Fitzpatrick is going to have an advantage here. 175 bunkers on this 18-hole course. This guy will be in play the whole time. And the way he's putting the ball and around the greens, the way he can get up and down, he's going to be a factor. Love the play.
4: There you go.
5: Thank you for your honesty.
3: Well done, Parker. Well done. Parkour. The wheel is spinning. We're doing a golf bet once again. It's slowing down, and it's going to be... Come on, keep going, keep going. Yeah, Corey Cove.
6: Morikawa for life. I don't care if he's ready. I don't care if he's injured. I don't care if he's 100%. I don't want him to win if I don't have a bet on him. So yeah. Morikawa for life.
1: He's your guy. The back thing is legit. He's had a WD twice in the last 6 weeks. Mm-hmm. Didn't play last week. He was scheduled to play. Now, the good news is...
6: Resting.
1: He was out on the course Monday playing a practice round, so that's a very good sign that he believes the back is starting to come back together, but that's the question mark, if he can stay healthy. But yeah, if you're a Morikawa for life guy, that was one of my questions coming into this draft. You took your guy, live and die with him.
3: There you go.
6: Yes, sir.
3: All right. My guy's still on the board.
1: So is mine.
7: You don't know any guy you want.
3: Slow it down.
1: Come on.
3: Oh, no.
1: Come on.
3: Mises Fallenberg.
1: Yes.
3: The freak.
7: I'll take Xander.
1: Yeah, that was the guy I wanted.
7: I'll take Xander. Great pick. He's outstanding. He plays really well in these big events. Gorg, your thoughts?
1: Yeah, it's the guy I was sitting on here. I was watching the numbers come together. he's won a PGA. He was very nondescript last week, which doesn't surprise me. When these guys start to get into the prep for majors, they're working on stuff. He's that guy. He's a top five player in the world, so getting him at the seventh pick certainly bodes well. I'm a little, I've got a little FOMO there.
3: Mm-hmm, mm-hmm.
7: Yeah. Well, thank you.
3: The wheel is spinning. The wheel is spinning once again.
7: Anybody? Oh, Corey already picked.
3: It's not Rosie. It's going to be Perry.
1: Perry! Yeah, Pear Bear.
3: Your mic's not on. Yeah. We can't hear you.
5: Can you hear me now?
1: We got you, Pear Bear.
5: All right.
3: Hi, Puppy Dog.
5: I kind of kept, my volume kept getting kicked out. Is Oberg taken?
7: Yeah. Yes. Attorney took him.
3: Yes.
5: Oh, okay. I can forgive him. He's helped me once or twice.
3: Doggy.
5: How about DeChambeau?
1: He's out there.
7: Yeah.
5: Damn it. I'll take Bryson.
3: Bryson it is.
1: Rosie's not happy. No, Rosie not. Wanted Bryson.
3: Loser. Look at that doggy.
8: I'm glad Marky got him.
3: Yeah,
1: Top five.
5: Thank you, Mark. I appreciate that.
1: Top five in the last three editions of the PGA. I will say this, and again, I don't watch live. I get reports on social media. The driver is going left and left all over the place. If he can settle the driver down and keep the ball in play, his length is going to be a definite advantage. This weekend, loves to play in majors, but got to get that driver figured out.
5: Oh, he'll figure it out this weekend.
1: Atta boy, Pear Bear.
5: That thing right out.
7: He's got some major blow up to him, though.
3: All right, relax.
6: I love that it's possible that we finally invited Power Trip Bets and he's going to have the last pick.
1: I don't mind a final three pick here now. At this point, I don't want to be. I want to wait now.
3: Agreed. All right, spin that wheel.
1: Anyone but me.
3: That is a cute dog there, Perry.
1: Please don't do it.
7: I can't see.
3: Oh, it's slowing down.
1: No.
3: It's slowing down on Gorg.
1: Come on.
3: Yeah, it's you.
8: My.
7: Here's the winner.
3: This is you.
1: Yeah. Well, I'm really going to tempt fate. He takes Fleetwood. Because I'm going to take a guy that never wins. I'm taking Tommy Fleetwood.
7: Yeah, good pick.
8: You guys were right. Everyone's predicting that.
7: Yeah, good pick.
2: It's a fantastic pick.
7: Gorg, good pick. I think he's only won once, and then what was that, the BMW bit?
1: Yeah, he's had all that luck overseas, and he's had so much heartbreak here in the States. And, you know, in the majors, he hasn't been competitive. No top tens in his last six in the majors, so that concerns me. However, with all those bunkers, this guy is always in play. He's straight, keeps it in play. putter is always kind of, you know, hit or miss, but I love the guy and I'm going to ride with him here. He's the best player available on the board right now. I really wanted to be left to the final three because I think that's the advantage here at this late in the draft, but Tommy Fleetwood it is. Let's go fairway Jesus.
7: Well played.
1: Yeah.
3: Spin it. There's only four of us left.
1: This is where you really don't want to get picked.
6: Correct.
7: Anybody, but don't be Hogs Daddy. Let Hogs Daddy pick.
3: Bony Bones. Johnny Bones.
0: Of course.
3: Yeah.
1: Stay cold.
0: Final three last time to final four this time.
1: Perfect.
0: It's okay. Let's see. How about Koepka?
1: Let's just go with Koepka.
7: Well, you're in the running for a top pick in the U.S. Open, though, Rose.
3: There you go.
1: Yeah, Koepka here makes all kinds of sense. A multiple winner of this tournament. The concern has to be, like, where his golf game is now. He's another one of those guys that's come off of LIV. He's back on the tour. Last week, all the top players are playing in the Truist. He stuck playing in the no-namer with a bunch of scrubs where he still doesn't top 10. But when the pressure heats up, if he's in contention, if he gets off to a decent start and the heat of the weekend shows up and he's there, this is a guy that can finish the deal. So from the stinkhole, good pick by Bonus.
3: Mm. Nice.
0: Always from the stinkhole, yep.
3: Always there. Bye. Live from the stinkhole. There goes Johnny Bones.
1: Oh, no.
3: Yeah, I've been there. Ain't no big deal. Okay, here we go. Final three.
1: There's some good players left.
3: And it's going to be me.
1: Is it?
3: It is. It's me. Well, okay.
1: I've got my eyes on one guy here and one guy only. We'll see if you find
3: him. Crap. I wonder if it's the guy I'm going to pick. I doubt it, though.
1: I don't think it's going to be, but that's okay.
3: Justin Thomas.
1: Okay. One of my favorite golfers.
7: That's not so enthusiastic.
3: Oh, okay.
2: He's playing well.
1: Okay. Yeah. He's playing fine right now.
3: Yeah.
7: JT can win.
1: For sure he can. He's got two PGAs, so yeah. I don't want to burst your bubble here. Not the guy I was thinking of, but you know he's certainly a player capable of getting it done. It's been a minute though since we've seen Justin Thomas really contend in a major.
3: Right.
1: He's getting closer. We'll see. Him and Spieth are in the same camp for me. Absolutely good enough. Just seem to be in their own head.
3: Got it. Well, I quit.
7: It's not a bad pick.
1: It's not a bad pick. And JT you're in line for one of the top picks at the U.S. Open.
3: That's what matters. So. Yeah. Okay, here we go. It's between Roser and Poucher Betts.
6: They're both thrilled.
3: Here we go.
7: Charles Manson. Absolutely.
3: Look at him.
1: Jesus.
3: Here we go. Spin that wheel. Spin it, Zach. There it goes. It's spinning.
7: Zach's in the stink hole.
3: It's spinning. Oh, it's going to be Roser, isn't it? Betts is going to get the last pick ever.
6: Yep, welcome aboard.
3: Yeah, there you go. Rosie, it's you.
8: I don't have to think twice about this. It's Patrick Cantlay. It's a 1-8 tournament. He's only 34. He's under the radar, and that's fine. Where am I picking? Cantley's, to me, the best player available. Rob, Brzezinski should take him.
1: Quietly playing better golf right now.
8: Yep.
1: This is another guy where it's been a while since we've seen him in contention, Sunday heat of a major, and still a guy that is yet to pull that off, by the way. So, yeah, is he at this point in the draft, a golfer good enough to win it for sure?
8: Yep.
1: I'll need to see it. Still not the guy I have circled. But, again, we got one
8: Justin
1: more guy.
8: Rose. Yeah,
6: well, okay. Poucher Betts is a degenerate gambler, so my guess is he has the same eyes as you do, Kevin.
3: This is what you wanted, Chuck. This is what you wanted.
7: Yeah, take that, Chuck.
9: Yeah, that's I got C-murdered on this deal. But, hey, I appreciate the opportunity. I'll have a shot at the number one pick at the U.S. Open.
1: Oh,
9: so
1: yeah.
9: I got to appreciate that. When you're here, you just have to throw a dart. I am going with the guy who's the number one scrambler on tour, which should be a big thing at this tournament. I'm going Russell Henley.
1: Wow.
3: There you go. Mm-hmm. Well, Hotel California.
6: Sounds like that was not your guy, Kevin Gord.
7: That's a different guy, Hawk.
1: Henley is a lot like my Fleetwood play, if I'm being candid. And both guys are going to be likely to make the cut, likely to finish in the top 20. Getting them to win, a lot of things need to happen. So was he the guy I had circled? No, but if I'm taking a guy like Tommy Fleetwood, I can't be critical of anybody taking Russell Henley. They're damn near the same player. They've each won once or twice in a big spot, and they've contended so many times without getting over the top. Now, everybody on X, Twitter, whatever you call it, got all over me because Sauce and I, but specifically me, were shocked nobody took Bobby McIntyre at the Masters. We saw how that worked out, made a 9 on Friday on 15, flipped off the hole, flipped off the crowd, missed the cut. I got bombarded on Twitter. So I'm going to have another guy like Bobby Mack that I'm shocked wasn't drafted, and he'll likely miss the cut, and I'll get bombarded with messages on social media. That player is Tyrrell Hatton. He has been so good in majors, in contention, every single time, and I'm shocked he wasn't picked. I was so torn at my spot between Fleetwood and him, and I went with Fleetwood, so maybe I can jinx him now so I won't feel so bad when Fleetwood finishes like T46. Okay, I'm vented now.
6: Yeah, so, you did it. Appreciate top it. Four are in the quote money, right? Two, three, and four get their money back. Two gets the cut money.
3: Yep.
6: Top gets $100 from each of us. If that player, though, wins the entire tournament, then they get $200 from each of us. And what is the hole-in-one? Is it 25 or 50 apiece?
1: 50 ahead. I don't think we've had a hole-in-one.
6: Just one. Zacho
1: got it. Oh, that's right. Zacho did get one.
6: And there was a hole-in-one at the Masters, but nobody had it.
1: And I have 13 people on this board. That's right.
6: Yep.
7: 13,
1: Yep. 1 through 4, don't cough it up. 1 gets the money. 5 through 13, pay back in. Okay.
7: Yes, correct. Sir.
1: This is perfect.
2: Let's
1: go. And by the way, Scheffler, if he gets that blister figured out, he's about ready to win here. Let's just all be honest. I mean,
7: wait, isn't it Rory with the blister?
6: Yeah.
8: Yeah, Rory.
1: Oh, then Scheffler's fine. Rory's fine. Scheffler is about ready to pop.
7: Correct.
1: Like, you can just see this one coming. So, and again, that's the beauty of our draft. If Scheffler does what he's supposed to do, no one gets hurt.
8: Right? Justin Rose is competitive in every major, and no one took him.
1: But he just switched to McLaren irons, and they're gorgeous, like their vehicles.
7: Yeah.
1: But back-to-back weeks where he's really finished near the bottom, and I'm like, dude, you were in such good form. And I get it, you don't need the money, and you want to be the cool guy with the McLaren irons, first one off the boat, but come on. I mean, idiotic move, in my opinion, because he was playing so well. And let's be honest. At his age, he's running out of road here, so I didn't love the switch. I will tell you, though, Sauce, those irons, I don't know if you saw them on social. Damn, are they good-looking irons.
2: Yeah, but he had a double bogey on his first hole with those irons.
3: But he looked good. There are 9 international NFL games in 2026.
8: Yep. How about that?
3: And there are 17 teams playing them, and one of them is the Minnesota Vikings. When we come back, we'll take a look at that game and much, much more. Corey Cove.
6: Who's the team that doubled up?
3: The Jacksonville Jaguars.
6: Oh, the Jaguars.
1: Oh, those poor guys every year.
6: Got it.
8: They may as well move to London.
6: Lucky.
3: They might as well. They're going to get a new stadium, though.
8: All right, guys. Good seeing you.
6: All right. See you, Rosie.
3: Bye, Roser.
6: We'll take a peek at those international games. We'll do headlines after this. Power Trip Morning Show on The Fan.
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3: Find out earlier, Vikings at Mexico City. 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Estadio Banorte, Mexico City. 8:20 Eastern, 7:20 Central Time on a Sunday night football game.
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3: It's the Central Time Zone, by the way. Same time zone.
7: Hell yeah.
3: So there you go. Vikes versus Niners, Mexico City, Sunday, November 22nd.
6: Interesting.
3: It is, isn't it?
6: For a handful of reasons.
3: Yeah. Be on NBC and Peacock and the NFL Plus, but of course, right here on The Fan. The only one you need to know about. That's right, Rosie. Is right. Alec Lewis, your thoughts?
2: I mean, there's a lot of kind of Juwan Jennings against the former team.
3: Former team.
2: Will Kwesi Adofo-Mensah be there?
0: with the 49ers.
3: Good point. Good
0: That's
3: point.
0: Who he's worked. Well, I mean, there's
6: you believe lot. He's going to be fired before that?
0: No.
6: Jesus. Is that what you're implying?
3: Wow. That's Corey. Ouch. Why do you have to be so controversial, Alex?
0: Yeah, Alex. Alex is fine.
6: Your name should be Alex. It would be so much easier.
0: I've always, I don't know what Let's my parents, they're trying to get, real creative or something. Yeah. Just make it easy on everybody.
6: It's too hard.
0: Yeah, I would agree.
6: I don't have time for that.
0: Yeah. I'm more interested in that than the Mexico game in November.
1: Oh, come on.
7: It's gonna be nice and warm. Come on.
3: We're going to hang out.
0: I mean, look, it will be a great time.
3: I can't wait.
0: And we're gonna have fun all season regardless.
3: Absolutely.
1: Plus, the fajitas are going to be off the charts.
7: Hell
1: good.
7: Yeah.
3: Can you imagine where we're going to be staying in Mexico City? I mean, come on.
0: Yeah, you guys are going to be at the Ritz-Carlton Mexico City Center, probably.
3: Yeah, that's what I'm saying.
0: Yeah.
3: Why not? Come hang out with us. You can stay in my room.
6: Be careful.
1: Oh, boy.
0: I don't know. What do I say?
6: You haven't said
3: yes.
6: No.
3: Yeah, you didn't say
1: just
3: no.
1: Just say yes.
0: No. It's ridiculous.
6: Yeah, you're hesitating.
3: It's ridiculous.
6: Yeah.
7: He'll rent a movie for you and have the wolves pay for it.
3: Lawyer Lambert's going to take care of me down there.
7: He's going with?
3: Oh, he has to.
7: Why?
3: He didn't get a choice.
7: Well said.
3: Anyway, there you go. So there you go. The other games, not just Vikings, San Francisco, but we already know about game one of the year, which, of course, is down in Australia. San Francisco, by the way, plays the Rams. So they played two international games this year.
0: Kyle Shanahan was not happy about that.
3: I bet he was not. September 10th in Melbourne, Australia, at the Melbourne Cricket Ground versus the Rams. That's on September 10th.
6: See, but we were just saying this during the break. Alec or Alex? But saying Mexico City is international is technically true.
3: Sure.
6: But if we're talking a 3 or 4 hour flight, right, it would be a longer trip for the Niners to go play the Jaguars or the Tampa Bay Buccaneers. You know what I'm saying? So, sure, they're changing countries and there's a couple of headaches, but it's not that long of a flight. They're not doing the Australia flight is very different.
3: Well, see, and that's the point.
6: Very different.
3: If their other game wasn't on the other side of the globe,
6: right?
3: I would agree. Right. That's still tough.
6: Hard to complain about Mexico City, though.
0: And I imagine one of their things would be. Maybe they can't play at home, but I mean, there's going to be a ton of 49ers fans there. So I think it's not the same as to do two straight games in Dublin and London if there was a team that ever decided that was the smart thing to do.
6: Right.
0: But
3: anybody in the room ever been to Australia? Gorg?
1: No.
3: Parker? Nobody?
4: No, haven't done it.
1: Mm-mm. No. Looks beautiful.
4: It's on the
7: too
4: list.
7: Far of a flight.
6: Sauce Gold has Coast. Never been west of Ohio.
3: He is not.
7: That's correct. Yeah.
3: That's not true.
7: Yeah. That's too far of a flight.
0: I was going to say, why don't you come to Mexico City?
6: Go to Mexico City.
3: Why don't you go there now?
7: Wow. Jeez. Thanks, Gorg.
3: God. Baltimore versus the Cowboys in Rio de Janeiro.
1: That's fun.
3: Week 3 on September 27th. Yeah.
7: That'll be great.
3: The Colts at the Commanders. That'll be week 4.
1: It's a sleeper.
3: In London at Tottenham Hotspur.
7: Yeah.
3: We've got
6: what a stadium.
1: Where are my Broncos?
0: Great stadium.
4: Go Spurs, baby.
7: The Broncos open Monday Night Football, man.
1: I saw that.
3: They do. Eagles versus Jacksonville at Wembley on week 5, October 11th. The Texans versus Jacksonville, Tottenham Hotspur, week 6. We've got the Steelers versus the Saints and Paris.
6: Heard about that.
3: Week 7.
0: If you're a beat writer and that's the trip you get to, I mean, that is such a fun trip.
1: Yeah, that one's pretty good.
0: For the week to Paris.
3: Man, I'd rather go to Australia, but I'm with you. Either one would be good. And I'm happy going to Mexico, too. Madrid gets the Bengals versus Atlanta, week 9. Madrid would be cool. Never been to Spain. That'd be cool. The Patriots versus Lions. That'll be in Munich, November 15th, week 10. And then your final international game, the Vikings versus the 49ers, week 11, November 22nd at Estadio Banorte, Mexico City.
6: Where was Ozzy NFL on the rest of these?
7: I think he had him.
0: Ozzy might have been on it.
6: Who the hell is Ozzy NFL? Do you know who this is?
0: Yes, the Twitter account that always has the schedule release early.
6: That's the only thing that, does he or she break other NFL news?
0: It could be Chad Abbott. It's like the Chad Abbott of Twitter account.
3: Except for he doesn't know how to use Twitter and he can't walk anywhere fast.
7: Yeah, Ozzy has drop foot.
6: Yeah, he uses Dropbox and drop foot. Those are the two.
1: He has gout?
4: Something. It's
6: riddled with gout.
3: He's riddled with gout. I think it's syphilis, but he says it's gout.
7: No, you had syphilis.
6: Yeah, Ozzy, you guys want to try something here? Go ahead. What else about Ozzy?
0: No, Ozzy's all over it every time, every year.
7: Yeah, he is. He had them all right.
0: Or she.
6: He's a loser.
7: Or she, or they, or them, or Hawk.
3: There you go.
6: Yep.
3: So there you go. So that's your NFL schedule.
6: There it is.
3: Bam. Headlines.
6: All right, Sauce, I wanted to try this. I wanted to start with you, Shaquem. A couple weeks ago, there was a thing that went semi-viral, and it's still lingering on the old internet. Have you seen, Sauce? I hope you haven't. Have you seen the red button, blue button dilemma?
7: No.
6: You have not? Fantastic. I need you to focus for 20 seconds because I'm going to explain this. I have a hunch I'm going to have to read it three times.
7: Let me log off of Twitter. Okay, go ahead.
6: This is a hypothetical situation, and before anybody else answers, I want you to think about it and then give me your answer, and more importantly, your reasoning. Ready?
7: Yeah.
6: Here's a scenario, Saucy. Everyone in the world has to take a private vote by either pushing a red or a blue button. Okay, two options, a red or a blue button. Everyone in the world has to vote. It's a private vote.
7: All right, hold on.
6: With red me so far?
2: He's writing this down.
6: Private vote. Everyone has to vote.
7: Okay.
6: The entire planet. If 50% or more press the blue button, then everyone survives. If less than 50% press the blue button, only the people who press the red button survive.
2: Wow.
6: Which button do you press? I'm going to read that again because you shook your head.
7: Say it again.
2: Write it down.
6: If more than 50% of the people press the blue button.
7: Hold on. I wrote that right now. Okay, go ahead.
6: Then everyone survives. So you got to have more than 50%. If more than half hit the blue button, then everyone on the planet survives. Okay? If less than 50%, though, press the blue button, then only the people who press the red button survive.
7: Okay, got it.
6: Which button do you press and why?
7: I think you press the blue button because if everybody knows the scenario, right? Like this is a now it's a red and blue button just don't show up and you have to guess, right? This is announced like, hey.
6: Yeah, everyone's voting.
7: Everybody knows what they're voting for.
6: Everyone knows the scenario, yes.
7: Then it's got to be the blue button. Because I would assume everybody will hit the blue button.
2: What a good guy.
3: Why would you take the chance? I agree.
7: Yeah, why would you take the chance?
2: There's going to be a lot of people out there that take that chance.
7: Core?
6: 100% I hit the red button.
3: Why?
6: Because it guarantees you survive.
3: Yeah, you survive, but your family dies.
6: No, if everybody presses the red button, then everybody survives.
3: Oh, I thought it was the other way around.
1: No, if the blue, everybody survives. No, the red, everybody that presses the red only.
3: The blue, everybody survives.
1: But again,
5: I see what he's saying.
6: If I press the red button, I
1: know what he's saying. He's right
6: to survive.
1: He's right, but it's still aggressive because remember, Hawk, if he hits the blue, it comes down to the percentile.
3: Yeah,
6: exactly.
1: If he hits the blue, he's banking on society.
6: Right. Correct.
1: Picking at least 50%. If he hits the red, he's guaranteed to live.
3: Well, what if your family hits?
1: That's the thing.
6: You have to hope that your family also realizes that the red button is guaranteed survival.
1: I'm hitting the blue.
3: Yeah, me too.
1: I believe in people.
3: Would hit the blue.
1: I'm hitting the blue.
5: Blue.
3: Blue.
6: Wow, that's so crazy. I'm 100% red.
1: I could never.
6: It's game theory. It's a guaranteed one. It's like I'm trying to think of another good example. Somebody on Twitter made this this comparison, and I love this. It's like if you're standing next to the side of train tracks, you can either not step on the tracks at all or step on the tracks and hope somebody hits a button to save you. That's the difference. Yeah, it's crazy. I can't believe that everybody's hitting blue, but that's why the internet has kept this going the last couple of weeks.
1: It's a fascinating question.
6: It's statistics versus morals, right? It's essentially like a moral dilemma. Like, do you all hit the blue button to save everybody, to guarantee that everybody gets saved? Or do you hit the red button and just say, either society votes blue and we all live, or I'm guaranteeing my survival by hitting the red button.
1: But then how do you feel if you hit the red button and half the planet or darn near half the planet's wiped out? I mean, that's just, I don't know.
6: That's the ethical dilemma, right?
1: Can't do it.
3: Yeah, at this point, I'd rather be good than right.
5: Is campaigning allowed here?
6: No, it's a private vote.
1: Private.
5: Well, I know, but like, can you try to like
6: tell your family, let's all vote red?
5: Right.
6: I think in the hypothetical, that's not the idea, right? That you're just supposed to trust that everybody has to make their own decision.
1: Well, I still think the blue wins out. By
5: were
1: a
5: you
1: landslide.
5: Always convicted red, or you thought about it more and then that led you to red?
6: I was immediately on red going, I don't even understand why people would hit the blue button. It's 100% guarantee. It's playing the odds. 100% one way, you're gambling the other way.
3: Hey, Gordon.
1: Mm-hmm.
3: We're going to be gambling tonight.
1: Yeah, we are.
7: We are?
3: Yeah.
1: Our season's on the line.
7: Oh, I thought you guys were going to the casino. Or
1: no.
3: Well, we might. We got to watch the game somewhere.
1: Right. Why not?
3: Why not together?
1: Yeah, you know
3: he's
1: what?
3: He's hitting red button. We're all dying anyway. So
7: yeah, what do you care?
6: But I'm the only one that hit the red, so we're all living anyway. See, it worked out.
3: Good.
6: You guys did the right thing, and I did the statistical right thing, and we're all living.
1: We all made it through.
6: We all made it through.
5: Yeah. And then afterward, would you tell people you hit the red, or you tell people?
6: Oh, yeah, I'd take you out to lunch and go, thanks. Appreciate you guys hitting the blue button. Appreciate it. I was going to be fine either way, but I'm glad you guys are still here.
5: I wondered if you'd be like, no, I hit blue for sure. Yeah.
2: One of those guys.
6: Oh, boy. Speaking of not surviving, Gorg, what did you think of the movie Revenge of the Nerds?
1: Old school, fun. Like, I'm with you. The sequels were kind of, like, ridiculous, but it's kind of an iconic, fun.
6: It is.
1: You know, right? You go back to a time in your life. You know, is it a movie I would watch over and over again as an adult? No, but back in the day, I loved it.
6: We lost our second cast member of the
1: year
6: because Ogre died yesterday at the age of 71. His name was Donald Gibb. I don't know if anybody knew him as Donald Gibb. He was just Ogre. But he's no longer with us.
3: He got hit with the butt end of a hockey stick.
7: That was the other guy.
1: Jeez.
3: He did.
7: And what then happened? He hit the blue button.
3: And he didn't get fined or ejected or anything.
2: No.
3: No.
6: Gorg, on Sunday afternoon, we'll all be Venmoing you money.
1: I wish.
6: And did you see Venmo is changing its default to private now?
7: Yeah, so you
2: should
7: be
2: good.
1: It should.
6: I've never quite understood that, how they kind of wanted to be functional and social media at the same time. And I'm always like, why do I have to see if somebody else paid a babysitter?
5: I kind of weird. I kind of like seeing what people were doing.
6: So you can still do that now, but now the default is going to be private.
2: Yeah, you don't have to go in there and switch it every time.
6: Exactly. You're going to have the option to see all of your friends and all of their transactions, but default's going to be private.
3: Wait a minute. You guys can see my...
2: Yep.
7: Uh-oh. Sure, yeah.
1: Uh-oh.
7: Yep.
3: Oh, no.
2: Yeah.
3: She's my housekeeper.
8: you're buying a lot of Cadillacs.
2: Yeah.
6: eBay has rejected GameStop's $56 billion offer to buy the website. Have you seen the video about a week ago of the CEO of GameStop trying to talk about that? It's one of the most embarrassing television performances you'll ever see. He was on CNBC and could barely explain how he had the money. And it was simply, how do you have the $56 billion?
2: It's a young guy.
6: And he was just like, it's on our website. Yeah, but can tell our listeners, like, or our viewers, how are you going to come up with this money? I don't know. Like, it's on our website. Whatever.
9: Was it current bills?
6: It was 2 minutes of them going... You can't even explain how do you have...
1: It's called a bluff.
6: It was
9: right. That is,
6: it was an absolute train wreck.
9: I'm like,
6: this guy's running
9: then,
6: a company?
10: He's working for money.
9: Yeah, see, Charles gets it.
6: He gets it.
9: Yeah. I said that a while ago. Like, GameStop is, like, I don't know, I haven't been to one in a while. But my guess, though, is it's a dying breed, right? Because you download all your video games. The only reason you would go there is to buy the actual,
6: right,
9: like Xbox or PlayStation
6: physical copy.
10: I understand that.
9: How do they have $56 billion? Did they win the lottery?
2: It's a great question.
6: No. It's on their website.
5: How is eBay worth $56 billion in the year 2026?
9: Correct.
11: I agree.
9: Tom Shane or Charles, anything?
6: When was the last time any one of us bought anything on eBay?
1: Never.
5: I kind of forgot it existed.
3: I bought something the other day.
9: Did you buy a car?
3: Yeah, I bought a Harley leather jacket.
2: Oh, that's sweet.
1: Nice.
3: Sweet deal on it.
2: I did buy Taylor an Olympic ring, like a bracelet off of eBay. Hmm. Way too expensive, too. It was like a couple $100.
9: You got upbid, yeah. The guy selling it was bidding against.
2: There's only one left.
6: See, but sure, does that even happen anymore? Are there actual auctions anymore? Is it just all buy now? Because is it just Amazon?
2: I have no idea.
5: That's kind of, it feels like you just go on, it's just buy now.
2: That's what I'd
1: How about
2: I
1: that
2: think.
1: Deal Dash thing? I'm sick and tired of those commercials where these knuckleheads are on TV saying $4. They got this unbelievable video game for like $12. Like, it's garbage. Like, why do we have to put up with that? I hate those commercials.
9: Isn't the bit, though, that every bid is like $15 or something?
1: It's so dumb. It's fraudulent.
9: Bids. You paid a bid, right?
10: I understand that.
9: Oh, Charles, have you ever bought anything off that website?
6: So you could spend dozens and dozens of dollars and then lose the auction and you're out all the money.
9: Yeah. Oh, Rose, I thought you left.
6: Those kind of sites were huge like 15 years ago.
9: Yeah.
6: Those
3: it's all gambling, man.
9: I got an Apple computer for $6.
1: I hate those commercials. Yeah, I want to smash the TV. Yeah.
9: Have you fallen for it?
1: No, I don't. Oh. I don't do eBay. None of this stuff.
3: We're brought to you by one of those companies. This segment, by the way.
1: Well played.
6: Sauce, today's National Apple Pie Day.
11: I know that, honey.
9: Oh, Rosie I thought Rosie left. I love apple pie.
6: He couldn't have gotten out of here any faster. Well, he had nothing to do with the show.
9: He had to tell Alec his weekend plans.
1: It's the best pie.
5: I enjoyed hearing what he's going to Chicago. It sounded like a fun trip.
3: Yeah.
1: Apple's number one, Sauce.
9: I like blueberry. Cherry pie's good.
5: Key lime pie.
9: Key lime's good. French silk is good.
1: French silk's the only one that comes close in my world.
9: Apple is good.
3: Like you like a lot
5: is there
3: of
5: a pie you don't like?
9: I do like pie.
11: I know that, honey. Do you do pecan and pumpkin?
9: I don't like pecan.
1: I don't like pumpkin pie at all.
9: Pumpkin's fine.
1: No, yeah. Thank you.
9: Did you know this? This is a stat you probably didn't know.
11: Can't wait.
9: Mel Kiper eats one every day.
6: my God.
5: That's extremely normal.
9: We're talking pie.
1: He's got great hair.
9: Yeah, but if I had said, hey, did you know that Mel Kiper has Arby's every day? You'd go, God, that doesn't have anything to do with it.
11: Yeah, we're on the subject of pie.
1: He doesn't eat a whole pie every day.
9: I think he does.
11: Just a slice.
9: Because they talk about it all the time. ESPN talks about, like, it's all
1: he eats. Does he have diabetes? He can't eat a whole pie every day.
9: Every day he eats pumpkin pie.
5: He also puts, like, potatoes on pizza and, like, doesn't eat.
11: I know. I had a slice of pot roast pizza one time, and it was fantastic.
9: That sounds amazing.
1: That does sound good.
6: When Sauce said that Mel Kiper eats a pie or whatever every day, I'm so confident that I should hit the red button and hopefully you hit the blue one.
9: Why do you want me dead? I'm not chunky. Relax.
6: I hope it's 49%.
27: Chunky.
9: Why do you want me dead?
11: Jesus.
27: Chunky.
9: Pumpkin.
27: Chunky.
11: Who's Chunky? Chunky.
9: Yeah, he consumes two to three pies per week.
3: A week's different.
1: That's not seven.
9: But he often has a slice for breakfast every morning, and then he has one at night.
3: He needs to mix in
5: a slice of pumpkin pie for breakfast.
1: Sounds awful.
9: Fat-free whipped cream.
5: It's just this.
9: He talked about it on, like, he goes to the store and they make them for him. They have them for him, like, he goes at, like, once a week.
6: Is it a bakery or a hardware store? If he's going,
11: it's
6: a grocery
11: store.
6: Where does he go?
9: The grocery store.
6: We're talking pies.
3: He goes to Pumpkins with Rosie.
1: Oh, man.
9: Who wants pie?
3: Hello?
1: Win a pie for it.
11: I'd have a slice.
9: Yuck. Yeah. Well, shocking.
6: Alec and Parker, you weren't around when Sauce was single, but one of my favorite bits was he would try to bake pies to get gals to go out on dates with him, and it worked.
11: Sets the mood, doesn't it?
5: What does that mean? You would, like, deliver them? Or how?
9: You want a pie? Come on over.
5: No.
6: Oh, yeah. He'd bake pies.
3: Yep.
1: This is not true.
6: 100% true.
1: No, it is not.
6: 100%.
1: The Kel Sauce, was that how you lured her with a pie?
9: No. No.
5: But how did you...
1: What?
5: No, like...
11: He had to find a way to get the cigarette smell out of his house.
9: Her own charm.
5: Like, you already knew a girl, and then you just, like, showed up and with a pie?
9: Yeah. Do you want to come over and have pie? I'll make pie.
6: Yeah, but then we joked about it. We joked about it so much on the show that there would be gals that would, like, email him or DM him and go, like, you can make me a pie. And he'd be like, sure. Come on over.
11: Nice.
6: It'll be done by 6.
11: How great was a cigarette after a pie?
9: My pie days are behind me.
3: Do the Wild have a chance tonight?
1: Yes, they do. Anytime Jesper Volstead's in goal, they have a chance. We're going to need him tonight. I get a sneaky feeling they bring it back to St. Paul. I still think Colorado... unlikely to lose 3 in a row, right? Let's all agree with that. But I think tonight, with the Wall of St. Paul on the road in Denver, they can get it done. Come on, boys.
11: Hopefully they don't have brain fog again, huh, Gorky?
1: Well, the brain fog thing was overblown. But let's just hope they're not sick and they have to postpone the game.
3: No!
1: What a bunch of garbage that was.
6: We got screwed.
1: It was
6: Frost
1: garbage.
6: Got screwed.
11: Yeah. Now I have to have a dog.
1: Conspiracy for sure.
6: You're getting a dog today?
11: That's right.
6: Oh, man.
11: Wish me luck.
3: Good for you. You want a pie?
1: You'll never regret having a dog. You want pie.
6: Well said.
11: I'll come over for pie anytime, Sauce.
6: Just bacon pies and watching Fox News.
3: Bacon pies, loving cries.
11: What a life.
6: Thanks, Gordon.
1: That was awesome, boys.
6: Parker Fox. We're back tomorrow, 5:30 to 9. 9 to noon is next.
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3: 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Love you. 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
13: The Colorado Ramblers surged to a monster 14-1 win over the Rutherford Peterson Trojans yesterday in boys baseball. Dan Guzzo had a grand slam while Louis Shira knocked out a two-run shot in the first inning. Will Peterson also sent out a two-run home run on his birthday. The SMU Cardinals will play the UW-Stevens Point Pointers in the first round of the NCAA Regionals tomorrow at 11 a.m. And the Colorado Ramblers softball team will face Cassin Manorville tonight at 4 p.m. on KHWK 1380 AM 101.5 FM Real Country.
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0: Castle with it up top. Dosunmu washes him. Just under 8 minutes left to go first quarter. San Antonio by six. Uh-oh, Wemby down the lane. Rises and hammers. An uncontested flush. Gobert and Dosunmu talking things over at the top of the key. Someone blew an assignment. Fox wing right here, Champagne. Right back to Fox. Got a step on Julius Randle. In the paint, lobs it up. Wemby throws it down. Too easy right now. Spurs are shooting 58% in this first half. Wolves down to 40%. Castle has the ball. Spurs left to right. Top of the key. Castle still with it. In the lane, lobs it, and it got deflected. Rudy got a hand to it. Io scoops it up, drives in, and scores it in transition. We're tied at 61. The Wolves have come all the way back from an 18-point deficit to tie it with 7:45 left to go in the third.
1: But wait.
0: Johnson works across the lane on Anthony Edwards. Gets under the bucket. He'll rise up. He'll finish. 11-2 is the Spurs run. The Wolves had momentum coming out of the locker room, but San Antonio has woken up. They now lead by 9. 5:09 left to go in the third.
1: Yeah, that was fun last night. Nordo in for PA on a Wednesday morning, vocal maintenance day. He'll be back with us manana, hopefully talking about a Minnesota Wild team that staved off elimination. One more on a Friday night in St. Paul, please. Wild and Avs game 5 this evening in Denver. We'll get to that, of course, a couple of guests along the way, 9 to noon. But last night, the more pressing matter, 126-97, the final. The Timberwolves now down 3-2 to the Spurs. Game 6 will be Friday night at Target Center in Minneapolis. Joining me, sticking around, of course, whether it's Monday mornings and then Wednesdays, he's with the Power Trip, sticks around in studio to chop it up on hoops and specifically the Howl. Howling with homies, we're trying to. Max Fuller here in studio or producing the show with us. But Parker Fox at Parker Fox 24 via X. You know, earlier in the series, Parker, we could say, let's flush game two, right? Yeah. Game two was disastrous, the 38-point defeat. That on the heels of the game one victory, the grinded out win that we saw game one. Loving that, hating what we saw in game two. You could flush it. We're coming home to Target Center. We're going to handle business here. Very much still in the driver's seat of this series. You can't flush what you saw last night, man. No. I mean, that is malaise at its finest. That is a disastrous effort really across the board, which is quite striking and shocking in some ways. What was your just 10,000-foot view of what transpired last evening?
2: Well, frankly, I liked the start, right? I thought they were intentional about what they wanted to do. You're down 4 points after the first quarter. Yes, Wemby was fantastic in that first quarter, but we expected that, right? He had the time to rest. They're calling it a revenge game. He's saying it wasn't a revenge game. It was just another game for me, but he was fantastic from the jump. And I think, the fact that the Wolves were only down 4 after that first quarter was encouraging to me. And then it just became a little pear-shaped and, things got even at 61, like you mentioned, but Anthony Edwards misses a jumper. They get a layup and then Jaden McDaniels commits his fourth foul. And the moment he committed that fourth foul, I knew it was over for this Wolves team. They just did not have what it took to finish out this game against a really good Spurs team without him on the floor. And Ant talked about in his postgame presser, we need Jaden McDaniels to be out of foul trouble if we want to compete in games like this. And it's true. You need Jaden McDaniels out on the court. He's arguably the most important player for this Wolves team right now.
1: I want to get to Jaden because there's some frustrating aspects throughout this series of moments. He had this, it just almost like a fourth quarter take foul under the hoop on Stephon Castle a couple games. They're just... Jaden last night did not, that was a choice.
2: Yeah.
1: We've talked about the hockey coach, John Hines, speaking of conscious decisions not to play their game. There's a common theme with the team in Minneapolis, very similarly. But Wemby, you mentioned it, revenge game. There was this interesting narrative. I hate saying narrative, but this idea that it was a revenge game, you know, and he played 18 points in the first quarter. It was like, miss me, boys?
2: It was unbelievable.
1: Welcome back.
2: Yeah.
1: But he did elbow a guy in the face, and he earned his ejection.
2: Certainly.
1: Didn't want him suspended. Didn't, you know, the fines as really in some ways cosmetic as those things can be. But Wemby did establish himself early. I thought it was much better in terms of limiting him in specifically the second and third quarters. But The lack of answer for Wemby, maybe that's going to be the A topic by the time this series is over, if the Wolves are on the wrong side of it.
2: Yeah.
1: But I just thought he was at his best in this series last night, specifically early.
2: Not only was he at his best, but this is the best version of the Spurs, right? When Wemby's at that high 20 number and then De'Aaron Fox is at 18 to 20 like he was last night. Vassell poured in a couple threes. Stephon Castle with 18 points. Then you bring Dylan Harper off the bench and he scores a dozen. So I think that's the best version of this Spurs team, and a guy that we were kind of making fun of on Monday, Nordo, Keldon Johnson, was fantastic. I thought he was the next best player on that Spurs team last night. His energy, just his effort, the ability to almost kind of crawl into, you know, underneath someone's skin and really make them mad. We saw that effect from Keldon Johnson. He plays 22 minutes, goes 8 of 11, hits a 3, so, and he was a plus 17, so a fantastic game for Keldon Johnson. But this is the version,
1: sixth man of the year.
2: This is the version of the Spurs that they want, right? They want to continue to press you on defense. They want to bring the energy. They want to bring it to you versus letting you bring it to them. And that's something I think this Wolves team has to look at in film. You can't play on your heels on the offensive side of the ball. You can't walk the ball up the court and just allow double teams to come. You have to enforce your kind of will on a defense. I'd like to see Anthony Edwards get off the ball. I'd like to see Terrence Shannon Jr. or Ayo Dosunmu bring the ball up. I'd like to see a down screen set for Anthony Edwards, and I'd like to see him catch the ball on an operating area. Maybe your feet are on the three-point line versus operating the offense with your heels at half court. Like, there's no success that comes from that. So I think there's a lot of things that they're going to see in film that they can really fix. And hopefully they bring the energy game six. Because at the end of the day, you can do whatever you want in terms of the X's and O's. But if you don't have that will, if you don't have that aggression towards the other team, you're not going to win. The Spurs team is too good.
1: Well, there's a lot to get into off of that. First of all, totally agree. Best version of the Spurs in this series. We got them last night and yep. We got housed.
2: Mm-hmm.
1: But there's a lot of kind of offshoots to what you were just talking about. And I want to start here. I want this team to win Friday night. Let's win game seven and let's, do what we can against OKC. I'll find a way. If we get through this series, I'll find a way to be optimistic for the Thunder around the corner. But I'm just done with it in terms of the losses.
2: Yeah.
1: And the quotes, whether it's from Randall, which is a topic in itself.
2: Yeah.
1: Nas, others. Man, just patience.
2: Mm-hmm.
1: Man, just following the game plan. When we do that, we're doing it the right way. And when we get out of that rhythm, when we get out of those habits, we struggle. That has been a topic of conversation all year. And we write it off because there's 82 games, long season, Tuesday night L's to the Wizards, be damned. We're still a playoff team. But now you're still seeing that.
2: Yeah.
1: And that is incredibly worrisome and just too bad. The inconsistency is the consistency of this team, which is leading to where we are so frustrated on a Wednesday morning.
2: Well, it's the simple... You know, the simple quote is like, your habits determine your future, right? Like the things that you're doing on a day-to-day basis, whether it's a Tuesday night game in Washington that you're barely sneaking by, or even if you are winning that game, like these are habits that are created over an 82 game series. And we're seeing them really peak out in this series. And I think it's something that Mitch Johnson and this Spurs team knows. They were a 60 plus win team in the regular season. They're not a joke of a team. They're 32-8 at home, Nordo. Like, they're fantastic in their barn. So I think it's one of those things where you have to look at it and you have to say, if we're going to come in and we're going to beat a team like this, we have to be the best version of ourselves. We can't let those Tuesday night in Washington games peak out. And they certainly have. And I think that's something where I think Julius Randle, we'll talk about him more, but he's got to be so much better. You're a $33 million guy next year. You have to play at least like you earn that $33 million from an effort standpoint. I don't care if the ball doesn't go in. If you go 0-5 from 3 in game 6, that's fine. He went 0-4 in game 5. That's fine. But if your effort is there from just a defensive standpoint, like there was one point where his guy was in the corner, I believe, and he was helping in the lane, and they kicked it out to him. He'd even make the effort to go run out there. Now he caught the ball and slowly shot it, and eventually he ran out there. But there's something missing from a motor in Julius Randle that's just, it's confusing and it's hard to watch as a Timberwolves fan.
1: Yeah, and it's, I mean, last night and late, once the game was out of reach, he started finally getting points in the paint, points in the paint. That's a talker in this

0: they have a top five player in the NBA in Victor Wembanyama. But we've been here. We've been back-to-back Western Conference Finals. There's no reason why we can't assert that dominance, that experience, Julius Randle, Rudy Gobert, Anthony Edwards, guys that have played in meaningful games before. But it doesn't seem like we care about that. It doesn't seem like it's something that we're like, hey, we've been here before. It's almost one of those things, Nordo, where anytime you played Purdue, like I used to play Purdue, and used to go into that game, and they used to flex their muscle because they're always in the tournament, and they're always in the Big Ten championship, and they're always playing late into March. And it's like, it's hard to beat these guys because even if you play at your best, they're going to be in the game because they're always there. They know what to do to get to those moments. And it just doesn't seem like the Timberwolves know what they do to get to that moment, right? And that moment is the clutch time, the final 5 minutes of the game. If you're able to get to that moment, I really trust this Timberwolves team because you have Anthony Edwards, because you have Julius who shows up in the moments. You have guys like Ayo Dosunmu who can get north and south, but we haven't gotten ourselves to that moment. And when you lose by 29, it just shows that you're not willing to find a way to get to the said moment. So that's something I'm looking for in game six. Can you get to that moment, right? You don't need to blow this team out, but can you get to a point where there's 5 minutes left and this is a game, and can a guy like Anthony Edwards take over?
1: That's Parker Fox at Parker Fox 24 in studio. And the talkback machine wide open, by the way, throughout the show. Brad, Sean, Brian, KFAN, text line 64686. 64686. 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Give us up to your best 30 seconds. I'm seeing some of those. Plenty of opportunities that we will be able to play those back. Nordo, here's a text. It's kind of laughable that you say you'd think this team would have more maturity than the Spurs.
0: He's not wrong.
1: Did you watch this season and last season? Yeah, man. I get it. So game six on Friday night. Yep. DiVincenzo's now walking through this door. When we talk about the hockey team later on, it's like Eriksson Ek and Brodin. We can lament that later, but they ain't coming through the door.
0: Think about those kind of guys that both these teams are missing, right?
1: It's
0: like
1: crazy.
0: The stability that Brodin and Ek would give, and the stability that it's very similar in type of players that you're missing from rosters.
1: It's awful.
0: Yeah.
1: So similar with the Wolves, when I think about it, Randle can have a game six, and that'll be cool. And we'll love it, and we'll appreciate it, and hopefully that leads to a game seven.
0: Yeah.
1: Rudy, he just hasn't been very productive.
0: God, he has to be better.
1: Well, but I don't know if he can. That's my thing, because of how, whether it's Wemby, I mean, the moves that he makes, and Rudy, you know, the drop coverage bid and all of that, the guards are attacking it all freaking day and having a ton of huge success with it. My point with this is game six. Do you think an extra day of rest, this is me being a Rube and an optimist for a moment, an extra day of rest for Anthony Edwards, today's all chill. Today is all chill.
0: Yeah.
1: And you know what we're going to do? We're going to be 24 hours of treatment. One more Friday Night Lights moment, Target Center for game six. Can some extra rest? That's how we won game four. That's how we tied up the series. It wasn't because of Randle coming to life and us pleading with him and actually coming through.
0: Yeah.
1: It was the fourth quarter of fourth quarters from Anthony Edwards that got us over that hump, despite not having Wemby on the court. Maybe an extra day, we can get one more of those out of Anthony Edwards.
0: Well, this Wolves team's need all of that and more. Like, there's no way they can win game six if you don't get the best version of a guy like Anthony Edwards. And he has to be fantastic. And he's been fantastic at home. So I think it's something you got to look at and you got to say, what can Anthony give, right? If you're Chris Finch, we don't know, Nordo. We're sitting here. We have no idea how bad his knees are, right? He's got the runner's knee in one knee. He's got the bone bruise. I'm sure he's really struggling. I'm sure he's in a lot of pain. But he's made for these type of moments. If there's a guy that I'm confident in and that's going to show up for moments like these, it is Anthony Edwards. So I think if you're this Wolves team, you got to hop on his back, and he's got to carry them as far as he can carry them, right? And now you need guys like, especially a guy like Rudy. There was one play in that game where the Spurs ran an inverted screen, so basically the guard set a ball screen on Rudy Gobert and Victor Wembanyama went off the screen. Rudy went over the ball screen on a ball handling Wemby, and then Wemby threw that hammer dunk down. I'm like, what is going, like, there's just mental lapse here on the defensive side of the ball, and that's why you give up 126 and you don't score in the hundreds. And another point on that too is the transition defense has been terrible, but some of our shot selection leads to that type of stuff. So I think if your Ant, he's obviously a vocal guy in this locker room, he's got to get these guys to come along with him. I think he talked about it in the postgame presser about Jaden McDaniels. Jaden needs to stay out of foul trouble. Now that's a hard hard task. You're playing.

0: against three or four really good, strong, talented guards. So can you take that frustration out of your mind? Can you play clean defensive basketball? And if you do that, you put yourself in a position to win. And we've done it before. 2024 Western Conference semifinals against Denver, down 3-2, come back home, get a win, and then that fantastic almost 30-point upset in Denver. So we've been here before.
1: We had Cat, though.
0: Yeah, we had Cat, which was helpful.
1: You don't win that game without Carl,
0: by
1: the way.
0: You certainly do not. He was fantastic. And you're looking at it right now like, where's Carl?
1: Here, kitty, kitty. I shouldn't have even done that because, and Kat's doing his thing in New York right now. And by the way, the Knicks just obliterated. I don't even know how many games Embiid played in that. I maybe just one.
0: That was a smoking. But yeah.
1: They put the Sixers to bed. They're moving on to the conference finals. Let's just say I was seeing that on social media a little bit last night. Yeah. Just kind of, hey, if this trade hadn't happened, what a certain player might look like in a certain uniform, in a certain matchup, et cetera.
0: Well, it's insult to injury without Dante, too, right? Like, if we had Dante out there, you maybe get a great performance out of Dante. Dante's usually really solid for this Bulls team, so it's one of those things.
1: We just need threes, man.
0: We just need threes, and we need somebody to be able to defend a ball handler as well. There's just way too many open attacks. And give Wemby credit. He's a great screen setter. The pick and roll, the pick and pop thing is adds a level that it's hard to defend. But, yeah, I think this team is really missing Dante right now. As well.
1: One bit of just stupidity and frivolity as part of, we'll make this the Steve's Appliances marathon segment, stevesappliances.com. Love you, Steve's. You mentioned, so when he hammers down that dunk, I think maybe late first quarter, and it just, the Red Sea parted and it was, right? It's a little anticlimactic. So when you have on the TV desk last night, you got Vince Carter. Now, Vince Carter, what is he known for? I mean, he just thundering dunks. And I'm not talking dunk contests, but like ant posterizing people. Some of the great dunks in NBA history. I'm sure there's a highlight reel of them on YouTube.
0: Oh, yeah.
1: It's kind of anticlimactic when Wemby dunks.
0: It's funny. It looks weird.
1: Because, it's like me putting the hoop down to 6.5 feet in my driveway, and I kind of just get 3 inches off the ground, and I slam it home. Acting like I'm Vince Carter.
0: Oh, man.
1: He just doesn't have to physically exert himself in that manner athletically the way most of us mere mortals have to. So it was just kind of anticlimactic to see. I mean, you got it. How far? What are you, 2 feet off the ground when you dunk?
0: Yeah, something like, I'm 6'8", but I don't have a super long wingspan. I haven't dunked in months, so don't ask me to do it.
1: Yeah,
0: but.
1: No, I trust me. We're not on the hook for any Achilles injuries or anything.
0: Please.
1: We gotta stretch it out.
0: The golf course.
1: If Anthony Edwards is going to have that fourth quarter of fourth quarters, the clutch moment for the kid in front of the fan base, this might be a good one to be courtside for on Friday night, as a matter of fact. What are we doing with this perimeter defense, man?
0: Yeah.
1: Whether it's the overall pressure, let's just say just at large, these guys pressure so effectively, specifically around the three-point line.
0: Yeah.
1: We don't handle that well. But what we handle even worse than that is the doubling. And I don't get it. I'm just a rube here, and you can tell me.
0: You're right.
1: How is it that an NBA team who knows it's coming, and then it comes.
0: Yeah.
1: And has dealt with this before, by the way. Doubles in big spot series, whether it was against the Mavs, it was against the Thunder, and we're talking about it here in the semis against the Spurs.
0: Mm-hmm.
1: How do we not fix that?
0: Yeah.
1: And I even saw a moment last night where Ant gets doubled. He finds Io. Now, Io's moving.
0: Mm-hmm.
1: Everybody's moving, except for one person, and that's Ant. Ant is actually on the other, he's in on the Spurs side of the court.
0: Yeah.
1: And is now no longer even a factor on that possession. And I forget who took the shot. Didn't go well. I'll tell you that. So even Ant, like it's like ball movement, doubles here, pressure there. Everybody is failing at this.
0: Mm-hmm.
1: That is crazy bad.
0: And I think for me, it's more of a mental thing, you know, versus an X's and O's thing, right? Is if Ant gets off the ball, then, you know, the double team is there. It becomes a 4-on-3 situation. But our spacing has been so terrible. Sometimes there's been like two guys on the wing, one guy in the corner, and then Rudy in the high post. Like, no, that spacing needs to be one guy on top. Rudy is down in the dunker spot, and then you have a guy on the wing and a guy in the corner. If you do that and you play 4-on-3, like 4-on-3 is something I used to practice in fourth grade. Like, you know, the simple you know, it's just simple basketball. You go until someone stops you, and then you find the open person. And if you miss the shot, then so be it. But maybe you get the offensive rebound because you have the advantage. So I think it's a mental approach from this Wolves team is, what are we going to do when that double comes, right? Is somebody flashing to the ball with energy and they're demanding the ball? Are they turning and facing? Are they seeing what the defense is doing? And then they're making the simple play. And then, you know, out of that double team, we have to get the ball out of Anthony Edwards' hands. There's been this lackadaisical, just slowly bring the ball up the court. Like, Mitch Johnson is all over that stuff, the Spurs head coach. He's sending that double team right away because not only is he getting the ball out of Ant's hands, but he's taking Ant's interest out of the offensive side of the ball away. So, and I think another thing that's unacceptable too is Ant goes 1 of 3 from three. Like, in a game where we need somebody to make shots, Ant has to shoot 7 or 8 threes in game six. I don't care what the score is by the end of the game six. As long as Anthony Edwards shoots at least 7 to 8 threes. I think if he does that, he makes 3 or 4 of them. And then this game's a better, it's a closer game. So Anthony Edwards has to figure out a way to find himself in scoring positions on the offensive side of the ball without just dribbling it and ISOing. And he's fantastic at that, but the double team is coming. So you need to find a way to set pin down screens for him, maybe a flare action, get him off of some sort of off the ball set, and then run your offense.
1: Let me ask you, okay, I got the stupid question coming.
0: I love him.
1: Okay. So, down on Randall, okay? Just hideous performances, but then he makes you, he's this is such a star-crossed, ill-fated relationships in some respects with Julius, because he'll annoy you to no end. He's trying to back down people. He's got all those turnovers.
0: Yeah.
1: Shockingly, if you look at box scores, no turnovers last night. We're logged. But then he'll body some guy up late stages of the game. He'll hit some bank off the glass that's just pretty. And it's like, what? But now we're in this spot because you were such an L earlier in the game, but now exactly. You're handling business.
0: I know.
1: With that said, is there any, I see this, the pace. Anthony at some point during the regular season was kind of joking like, man, I got to run too much with these guys. Like, this is too fast. Speaking of IO and kind of the way the offense was working.
0: Yeah.
1: Well, it seems like the Wolves are really struggling with the pace.
0: Yeah.
1: And what there's one aspect that's leading to that I noticed no less than 3 or 4 times last night alone. And this is not Randall's fault. The frenetic pace, they look uncomfortable.
0: Yeah.
1: Now there's almost a desperate notion to the passing. And you're finding Randall in a completely weird spot with 6 seconds left in the clock. There's no more opportunity to move the ball and to find the open guy.
0: Yeah.
1: It's him trying to battle his way into a mid-range jumper of some sort. And so Randall has been a problem, but there's something greater to this entire offense that I think in some ways has put Randall in a spot where he's in no man's land. And I don't think that's fair to Julius, given what we've seen.
0: And you mentioned the pace, right? The Wolves were a top 10 team in pace in the regular season. And frankly, they're number one in pace in the playoffs. So it's an interesting thing to me. And when I break that down, Nordo, I think to myself, okay, how can it be that we're first in pace? Well, we have to have had a lot of possessions. And that's true. We've had the most possessions in this playoffs by over 100. So it's concerning to me from just a shot making perspective, right? Like, you have to make shots. Like, if you don't make shots, then you're never going to win games. But pace is something that I look at where I say, okay, can you get it in transition? Great. If you can get it in transition, if Terrence Shannon has the ball in his hand, he's getting downhill, great. If Adesumu is running, fantastic. But if you can't get in transition, then what does your pace look like from an offensive half-court standpoint? Yeah. We're not cutting hard enough. We're not demanding the ball. We're not looking inside. We got beat by almost 30 points and points in the paint last night. So there's things on the offensive side of the ball in the half-court that I know Chris Finch is probably pulling his hair out on, because it has to be better. And if you want to beat a team like San Antonio, who's got young guys who have legs, who understand transition defense, they're not going to let you get free and cheap ones. You have to execute in the half court, and we just haven't seen it yet.
1: Time for a couple more, and then I'll let you get on to. You got a real job, Parker.
0: I know.
1: I mean, you're howling with the homies. It's fan line, the whole thing. But you do have a day job, so we'll let you get to that momentarily. Friday night, with that said, so on a Wednesday morning, we got 48 hours. We got an extra full day to stew on this whole thing, which means Finchie has an entire extra day to stew on this thing. ideas of changing up the lineup a bit, or, you know, you probably were pondering that last night. Mm-hmm. Just maybe, you know, personnel adjustments that go into a game six. Have you thought about that at all?
0: Yeah, I certainly have. And it's something that I've thought about this whole season with this Timberwolves team, right? Is where can you get a spark? Where can you find a spark? Now, a lot of people are calling for Naz Reid's name in the starting lineup over Julius. That won't happen, Nordo. It just won't. They're comfortable with bringing Naz off the bench. Naz is comfortable in that position. And you don't pay a guy $30-plus million dollars to come off the bench. So Julius is going to be in the starting lineup. Jaden, obviously, is starting on this team. Rudy Gobert, he's got to start because he has to bring the physicality to Wemby early. Obviously, Anthony Edwards has to start. So the name that pops up is Ayo Dosunmu. But I thought Ayo was probably the best player on this Wolves team last night. If you were to flip something up, what would you do? Maybe start Terrence Shannon in his place? I mean, that brings you some of the north and south type of stuff, but it doesn't bring you any shooting. You know, Terrence Shannon, I thought he was abysmal last night too. He goes 0-5 from the floor and he shot 4 threes for a guy who's notorious for getting to the rim and getting downhill.
1: He's mostly been terrible.
0: 80% of his shots offensively last night were 3-point shots. That's not a part of his game. Right now, if you're open, you shoot the corner one, fantastic. But you have to find ways to play within yourself and within your game. The one name that I will bring up is Mike Conley. Right now, I don't think Mike has it on the defensive end versus some of these young, quick guards, but he does slow this team down offensively. He does get them into operating areas. He can make shots. His floater is really good in pick and roll situations when it's either a lob to Rudy and Wemby's kind of playing that middle floor. So maybe more Mike Conley is the question. Maybe that's the answer to the question. I'd like to see it. I thought 15 minutes is probably something that makes sense for him. Can he stretch that to 20 and find a way to include Mike Conley in this lineup? I don't know. But I don't think as the core it sits, I don't think there's a starting lineup change.
1: No, I don't think there will be either. There needs to be a head check into Friday. That much is clear. Thanks for hanging out this morning.
0: Thanks, man, for having me.
1: I appreciate it. You and Guardsy via fan line and your extra analysis just kind of enriching this playoffs, despite sadly we're in a spot where there's more negativity.
0: Keep the faith, man.
1: Positivity.
0: Let's get game six, and then best words in sports is game seven, right? Find a way to do it in San Antonio.
1: And we get game six in our spot.
0: It'll be fun.
1: No excuses. Anthony Edwards, do your thing.
0: Friday night, Target Center, man.
1: That's Parker Fox, and that kicks off a Timber Tech set list 9 to noon. We're going to, and basically it's a two-topic Wednesday. Max Fuller produces. At 10 o'clock, we're going to jump out to Denver and chat with Russo Radio. Backs against the wall for the Howl on Friday, and backs against the wall for our favorite hockey team tonight, right? And it's 3-1 in the series, a little different circumstances, but is it as easy as if there's a Wally, there's a way? We'll chat with Russo at 10 about that. 11 o'clock, I'm bringing on athletic writer Jared Weiss. He writes for the Spurs, and this isn't Spurs fan line. This is home of the Howl. I want our guys to win Friday, win game seven, and move on and roll the dice against SGA and the Thunder. However, what they have put together in San Antonio, you have to be impressed by it in a lot of ways. And regardless, draft is rigged. They gave Wemby to the Spurs, Pops this and that. Forgetting all of that, what we're seeing from Dylan Harper and Stephon Castle, and we know Vassell for the most part, De'Aaron Fox maybe, the veteran stability voice in that room. Wemby's a unicorn. We get all that. Just excited to hear about this series from the Spurs perspective. That's with Jared Weiss. And then we're going back to Denver. It is Wild Joe Radio. Joe O'Donnell, voice of the Wild on these airwaves. He's going to jump into the mix for some Game 5 thoughts and opinions in front of this evening's Game 5 at Ball Arena in Denver. Backs against the wall. If there's a Wally, is there a way? Two topics. Your text messages, I got them in front of me right now. Some talkbacks coming in via the free iHeartRadio app. We're going to continue to run through those throughout the show. And Max Fuller producing side by side. And why don't we do this? We'll pause after we give a little money opportunity. 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
4: Daytime highs approaching 68 today under mainly sunny skies. Northwesterly winds 10 to 15 miles per hour. Clear skies tonight. Lows level off around 44. High temperatures reach up to 75. Tomorrow, mainly sunny skies. Mainly sunny and dry Friday and Saturday. Mid-80s Friday, low 80s by Saturday. From the Weatherology Weather Center, I'm meteorologist Paul Trombley on 99.3 The Fan, Winona. Right now, it's 52 degrees.
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1: Why this persists. And I remember it at times talking about how Ant, even a couple years ago against the Mavs, had to battle through what the Mavericks were doing defensively, where it's almost like a delayed double, maybe you call it that, where he's bringing it down the court and he's just chilling. He's ready to find his way and step into a three. And suddenly the second guy arrives and it's over and it's a dead possession and it's desperate. Maybe you find one pass out of it. The clock is draining, clank, and they're headed the other way. We saw last year against the Thunder, and now we are seeing it again here against the San Antonio Spurs. I don't understand what the issue is and why that persists, but it's killing us. And, you know, as I was talking with Parker, just kind of the pace of this series in general, and it just doesn't feel like the Wolves have been comfortable at all with how the Spurs want to play or the pace in which they want to play. And you see evidence of that. You know, I mentioned it offensively again, the desperation or the frenetic manner, just out of sorts, that this offensive unit looks like when they get some pressure at the perimeter and suddenly, again, putting Randall in bad spots, low in the clock, so then he has to kind of bully his way into an ill-fated mid-range jumper. Or it's not the extra pass that finds McDaniels or Conley in the corner for a three. Reed having to create more of his own versus being able to find his way as the open option. And the mistakes, the turnovers, the frenetic pace of this Spurs team leading to hideous transition defense. All of those things, the lack of ball movement. And, you know, I saw a text here. Let me find it here. May not be a popular opinion. We won game one and Ant was on a little more limited minutes basis. This is the texter. He's obviously not healthy. Would that be a good idea to maybe even start him off the bench, limit minutes to start to give him more minutes when needed next game? You're not benching Ant. But I think the idea behind some of that, because I saw a couple of text messages in, is how the team offense has operated at times when Ant is off the court. And just seeing, again, the fluid ball movement, the shot making was there. Nobody's making shots, it feels like, in this Spurs series. And really, at times, I know they were 50%, a lot of that, all those points in the paint. But really, I mean, they're a 30%-ish three-point shooting team as well, the Spurs. So in some ways, maybe when this thing's over, we'll say, hey, Wemby and the Spurs got in the paint, got to the rim. Ant and the Wolves did not. But to that end, no, we're not starting Ant off the bench. That's not happening on Friday night. But all these turnovers that existed specifically last night when Wemby was off the court. So handling the pace, ball movement, fluidity, that's been talked out through the distance of this series and really a common theme conversation of the season, the consistent inconsistency. But real simple stuff, man. Like you can boil it down, points in the paint. You can also boil it down. Hey, when Wemby's on the bench, feast at the rim. It's weird to say it like that, I suppose. Get to the rim. Finish at the bucket. And it was just mind-blowing at times. And you saw a little sign of life, I believe mid-second quarter when Wemby was riding the pine. And then it was also part of just some early weird woes in the third quarter. You get that 12-2 run to start. Then things completely went the wrong way. But I'm shocked in regards. Games are more complicated, it feels like, at times than, you know, when we're constantly trying to dig into the minutia, sometimes the simple bit is the honest and the truthful bit. When Wemby is on the bench, stop throwing it off your freaking foot. Stop dribbling into the abyss in the corner. How many times do we see them dribbling down the court and immediately stopping, or the one dribble and the pickup, and now we're on the pivot, sweating some sort of pass when these guards won't stop freaking guarding? I know it's not in vogue to praise the opponent. Dylan Harper, Vassell, Castle, terrific and young. So speaking to the future of the Western Conference here. That is beyond mind-numbing and infuriating at times. In the end, Wemby gets his 18. Hey, miss me, guys? Oh, I'm on a revenge tour. I don't think he looked at it like that. He's just an unbelievable player. And he was bored because he had to sit on the shelf for a day and a half. He's like, I'm back. I might as well just dominate this first quarter. And he did, 18. But when he's on the bench, there are so many opportunities. And I can't believe that we aren't taking advantage of it. And just in little blips, Ant gets a couple to the hoop. Okay, now we're getting it. And by the time we get any momentum after we turn it over three times and then finally find our way to two or three buckets, Wemby's back in. And it's a problem again. And it was an opportunity missed. And that's where, in a game of runs, when we're putting ourselves in spots where when our run comes, we're trying to take a 20-point deficit and make it five. It just feels like, in a lot of ways, the easy stuff we're not taking advantage of. We're overcomplicating it. We're not hitting those shots. And it's putting us in a spot here where we're down 3-2. So terrific talk back. And you know what? Next segment, we're going to play some more. A two-topic Wednesday. And it's kind of funny. I'm really trying hard to avoid it. But summertime conversations where specifically with maybe a Julius Randle, maybe there's another player that Wolves fans have been talking about wanting to get rid of for years. But I'm already seeing via the text line some people looking forward to the future. Trade this guy. Trade that guy. I will say this. A busy summer feels like is right around the corner for both these two teams still in the postseason right now. Whether it's Tim Connolly, whether it's Billy G, moves to be made, players to lure to keep here, players to lure from other teams. Man, those centers with those abs, how good are they? Man, we could use a center. Those sorts of conversations are certainly going to heat up and percolate as our teams either find ways to continue in the playoffs or the offseason, it comes quick. They'll be golfing, and we'll be talking about trades. But keep the talkbacks and texts coming. We are going to catch up with Michael Russo of The Athletic, top of the hour right here on The Fan.
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0: Text line, Mike and Chaska, Wolves just need to get back to basics. They need to make shots, play defense, don't turn the ball over, attack the rim, and rebound. I agree, Mike. But again, when Wemby's on the bench, we should never... I mean, this is dumb. It's almost like just never attempt a three when Wemby is on the bench. Pressure, get to the hoop, draw fouls, shoot freebies, and feast when Wemby is on the bench. Game 6 on Friday night. Game 5 tonight, Minnesota Wild trying to stave off elimination. The talkback machine, Wild fans, we're in it.
1: Hey, Nordo, maybe you can frame this question better for Russo, because I guarantee you Russo has a great answer on it. But can you ask Russo why our penalty kill and PP has been terrible for a decade, even though we've changed coaches and players and systems and et cetera? Why is it our power play and penalty kill is just abysmal each and every year, even if 10 years goes by, 15, 20, it's just every year. Why? What is the answer? Please ask Russo, I'm begging you.
0: Brother, you don't have to beg. I will certainly broach that topic with Russo at your request. You ask, you shall receive. I'll ask him about that. Yeah, it's. I think the Wild have conceded at least one power play goal in each of their 10 postseason games. I don't need to tell you fans that. State of hockey, that's a problem. And the power play. The power play, unbelievable, I think, game one of the Dallas series. And then they proceeded over the next 7 games to go 2 of 26. So just something insanely awful. And into the postseason, so the Rube and me just kind of latching on to things. And we talked about this more during Dallas and that series than we have in Colorado, other than the fact the lack of productivity, right? And just kind of looking at a Wild team who was so effective with the man advantage throughout the season, fourth or fifth in the NHL. And you're coming into this series against the Avalanche saying, hey, statistically, they were, 27th or 28th in power play percentage. Now, I think that many of you who know the game infinitely more than I do would possibly still agree with me. It's like, okay, well, you still, I don't care how bad they were during the first 82. It's still MacKinnon. This Nature's Cat is a 100-point guy. Landeskog, Makar. This is not a spot where we stand tall on percentages when it comes to an Kadri, by the way. I shouldn't let him go out of the conversation. He's had a couple of big goals in this series, kind of putting things away on Wally game one, and then most recently finding the game time like 6 seconds into the power play, whatever it was quick. And you can't forget about him. It's just mind-boggling, and this is a month and a half, 2 months ago now, just kind of where, these themes pop up with the Wolves, the consistent inconsistency, and with the Wild, conversation prior to the playoffs, and Wes Walls had really noted this with me when I was filling in, kind of got me going on it mentally. 5v5 defensive work by the Wild had been kind of lagging a bit. Got to tie that up. And they did. And that was the theme of the entire series in Dallas. If you keep them off the man advantage, you will win that series. Ta-da, it happened. 5v5 in this series has generally kind of, that's been maybe the most even moments of this. But man, in a series like this where you're undermanned, and you need every extra edge you can get. Big face-off in the offensive zone on a power play. Face-offs. Big face-off win. How about that in your defensive zone on the PK? How about that? Winning puck battles. Any potential 50-50 opportunity that you can take in your favor, you need it. You're undermanned against the team, by the way. And when this series ends, if it ends the wrong way, or there's going to be a lot of frustration. And again, we'll get more into this with Russo around the corner. There's going to be a lot of frustration about the things that didn't happen, the guy that didn't step up. Hey, I think Boldy's only goal maybe in the series is an empty netter. Well, that's a problem after he went hero and Superman on it against Dallas. Sure, all of that's fine. We do have to potentially remember that when all things are equal, this is the very best team in the NHL that we are going up against. And so even when our guys are working, if their guys are working, we still technically have an uphill battle to fight. And so there's got to be at some point some perspective, some frustration in the mix. If you have it, I can tell you I feel it. And backs are against the wall tonight. But specifically, I wish I had an answer, and I will ask Russo about it as well, just around the corner. The special teams has been an issue. And those things that you rely so greatly on for such an extended period of time, where this is not a sample size situation here. The Wild's power play is lethal when it's running, and it hasn't. And it hasn't been good enough. And maybe tonight's the night in a vacuum in a game five where it's win or go home that can change. But over the course of a significant amount of time, this has been thematic with our favorite hockey team. And the coaches have changed and the players have changed. He's right. So we will ask Russo about that. And we're going to do that around the corner. Russo's in Denver. I know there's some availability coming up in about an hour. So we will jump early with Russo, get his thoughts on tonight's game. If there's a Wally, is there a way? And figure out how the Wild can stave off elimination tonight at Ball Arena. It's Norto in for PA, Max Fuller by my side. Russo next on The Fan.
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0: Welcome back, 9 to noon. Minnesota Timberwolves, Friday night. Minnesota Wild, tonight. 7 o'clock-ish. Let's call it 7:10 puck drop on your home for Wild Hockey, the Fan. A little pregame Fallness Festival prior. He'll probably join the action with 20 seconds left to go in the national anthem, as is typical for Kevin Fallness. But joining us now, he's always on time, and we find him wherever he is. It's Michael Russo of The Athletic, at Russo Hockey via X. He does a terrific job for The Athletic, does a terrific job for a multitude of our shows here on The Fan. How you doing this morning, Mr. Russo?
1: Very good. How you doing?
0: I'm doing good, and hopefully that sound in your voice, hopefully that isn't the dim pessimism of a potential elimination game tonight at Ball Arena, but you were with Barrero in front of Game 4. And you permitted yourself to prognosticate, if the Wild win tonight, I believe they'll win the series. And the team didn't come through for you, Mr. Russo, and we're all disappointed in that.
1: Yeah, I mean, it was an absolute, in my opinion, no-show. And yet, somehow in the third period, they wound up tied, and it still took them only a couple of minutes to blow the game. I don't know if just the style of play is just too hard for them at this point in the season to commit to on an every night basis, but it was like they put every single ounce of effort with their backs against the wall into Game 3 and then just weren't willing to, play that same style in Game 4. Now, obviously the Colorado Avalanche had a lot to say about that. They showed why they are a true contender, and they absolutely adjusted and were on top of the Wild and all that stuff, but it's shocking when you're at home in a game where you know that if you win, you have a real good chance of putting yourself in position to win a series, and you get four shots by the 30-minute mark of the game, essentially, and go 19 minutes without a shot. It was really a horrific performance in my mind by them, and they paid the piper for it. And what was so disappointing about it is that it was really the first two lines that were just terrible and just not willing to, or in John Hines' words, which I think were pretty direct, consciously decided not to play the way that they were supposed to, and that was getting pucks deep. And look, that's a hard game to play because you have to go get the puck back.
0: Yeah.
1: Just aggravatingly, their top players, top two lines, just continually turn pucks over, and that just leads into what Colorado wants to do, and it just creates a cycle of shift after shift after shift, where by the time you make a line change, you're already back on your heels.
0: And it's amazing too, because following this league and this sport like you have done for so many years, you'll have series go the wrong way with puck luck or late game circumstance or any of those things. And for the Wild, the conversation has been, start first historically in their playoff games. The team who scores first wins those games. This can be a momentum factor. They kind of had everything served to them early on. Manson with the stupid butt ending thing, that putting the stick into McCarron's face or neck rather. They had that. They get the first goal, and still you get the finished product. And that's part of what still sticks in my craw a day and a half later, too.
1: Yeah, I mean, look, they're obviously, Colorado was missing some key players there, too. But, there's no doubt that the Erickson-Ack and Brodin, injuries have put them right into a bad spot coming into this series against this specific team. And we saw it that game alone. I mean, Erickson-Ack's out for Yurov, and that Yurov gets absolutely, like, that was his one-sided domination that I have ever seen a line, from Colorado's standpoint. Like, Yurov is out-attempted 21-0 on the ice. Johansson 18-1 at 5-on-5. Boldy as well. And they were just hemorrhaged. Erickson-Ack is obviously in that position. Not that it would have changed everything, but clearly that has affected that line. And then you look at the two shifts in the third period after the Nico Sturm goal that Quinn Hughes wasn't on the ice for. And Jake Middleton turns it over, and Damon Hunt turns it over. And so those are areas where Brodin would probably be on the ice. And those, they're shorthanded, and it's definitely killed them in this series. But I think Colorado has shown why they've always been such a formidable opponent.
0: Yeah, I read your piece you and Joe put together, and that quote, we did a bit of it yesterday, 9 to noon, talking about, you know, specifically the conscious decision aspect of a very short presser from John Hines after game four. It does feel, though, you know, Foligno in the mix, I say you did some good work on this. There's kind of no ambiguity. It sounds like the team and the coach are on the same page about that in that regard, the conscious decision, and that has to change, of course, tonight, or they're all golfing.
1: Yeah, no doubt. I mean, you know, at least the bottom six guys agree. You know, I mean, like, and they're the ones that would play that game. And look, I get it. Sometimes, you know, Marcus Foligno has a belief on the way that this team could play, but that also serves his ability level, you know, and he wants to get pucks deep and he wants to pound flesh. And clearly that's his game. And so when when the first two lines are playing East-West hockey, he's the one saying it. But the double-edged sword with that, which gets, you know, it's a conflicting apparatus, really, in a lot of ways, is that, like, when the top two lines are going and when Kaprizov and Boldy are making plays, they're able to score sensational goals. So when it works, and that's how they usually score their goals.
0: Yeah.
1: So it's a real tough conflict that you have because, you know, you got to allow them the ability to make plays. But what the one thing that we have seen with this Colorado series in particular is that against this specific team, if the Wild want to get into track meets with them and play high chance hockey, it's going to end poorly for the Wild. And so they saw a template in game three, and it really was led by guys like Kaprizov, you know, getting the puck in and creating offense off, you know, physical forechecks and things like that. And then they away from it from game four. And I think that's where, you know, where John Hines definitely let his frustration out after that game, because it was very obvious to them that they had this game plan that worked in game three and the Wild strayed from it in game four.
0: So who are the loudest voices in the room, like into a game like tonight? Are there a player or players that are, you know, it's kind of the climb on my back, boys. This is it's do or die, boys. Who are the loudest voices that are engaged in those sorts of conversations where they're reflecting on, you know, getting away from the things that helped them win game three, getting back to things that can help them win game five?
1: Well, I mean, look, they have a lot of guys in that room that speak up. Are there, you know, other than the Felinos, are there guys, you know, get on my back and you know, and scream and holler and things like that? You know, Bogo, those guys, they're not the highest skilled guys. But what Kaprizov and Boldy usually do is just follow them on the ice. And that's where they show their leadership on usually an every night basis. Same thing with like Brock Faber or Quinn Hughes. They're not the loudest guys maybe in the room, but certainly in their effort level on the ice and their ability level on the ice, they're the guys that are going to have to lead the way tonight. So, I mean, I really do expect that we're going to see, you know, a full throttle effort by guys like Boldy.

0: Pasternak to Boldy to Zuccarello to Kaprizov. But you know, on the power play the other night, when Boldy three different times on entries turned the puck over and wasn't willing to just dump a puck, that's on him. That's not the excuse of Eriksson Ek not being on the lineup. So he has got to be better. Kaprizov's got to be better. Zuccarello's got to be better. And if they're all play to their abilities tonight against a very good opponent, I still think that they can extend the series. But it's really going to start with them tonight.
1: I've been taking some listener talkbacks throughout the first hour. We'll continue to do so throughout the show. And I got a verbal version of someone down on their knees begging for insight and an idea as to why specifically the power play and the penalty kill seem to lag in the playoffs. And to his credit, you know, noting the idea that coaches have changed, players have changed over the course of time. Mm-hmm. I was kind of going down the road. This was, you know, a top five power play in the NHL during the season. Hasn't been, of course. The Avs on the other end of it lagging during the regular season, but they got world class on that effort. So that's been flipped a bit. Anything that you've seen that leads to that being a consistent part of conversations about the Wild in the postseason?
0: Well, the power play has been the one that's been shocking to me because they were so good during the regular season, third best in the NHL, and it feels like they've gotten really, really passive. The reason why the Wild have been so good, especially since Quinn Hughes got here, is that they're so unpredictable, and just the way that they move, the way that they put different players in different positions and have all sorts of setup plays, and it just has not come into fruition at all in the playoffs. Now, they are playing exceptional penalty kills. These couple teams that the Wild played so far have been great in that area. The penalty kill is the one that drives me absolutely not nuts because this is a perennial problem. And it is, as the talkback person mentioned, I mean, it's different personnel, it's different coaches. This is the same coach that coached the penalty kill at the Olympics, and they were absolutely perfect. So that, to me, tells me it's a personnel issue. Matt Boldy was one of their best penalty killers during the regular season. He has been analytically their worst in the playoffs. So, again, that just leads me to wonder if he's healthy, if he's tired, if he's just not on top of his game. Mm. Jake Middleton, last year, as bad as their penalty kill was their best penalty killer. This year in the playoffs, even though they were, you know, really good down the stretch in the regular season, he's been their worst. The other thing is making saves. Like in game three, Jesper Wallstedt made the saves when it mattered, when it was 0-0 and 2-0, to preserve that tie and the lead there. Their penalty kill going into game three was 620, their save percentage. I mean, that just shows you they're also not getting saves from Wallstedt. So they've got to just be better. But there's no really rhyme or reason other than this is a perennial problem that they have never figured out, and it always rears its ugly head in the playoffs, and it kills them.
1: Is there, just getting text messages and things and thinking over it myself, is there a reflexive instinct in spots like this to make huge changes? You know, it's like anything left in the bag for Hines in an elimination game, we're going to try. We're going to throw 97 and 12 together for extended shifts. We're going to split Hughes and Faber. Seasons on the line, nothing is off limits. Is that where we're at with this, or is it more of the mental and getting back to the conscious decision making on the positive side?
0: Yeah, there's just really not a ton. Like, I'll obviously, when we see what's going on at the skate, although they're having an optional today, so I don't know if we'll see line rushes, I'll obviously put that out.
1: Yeah.
0: The first thing I would do, but I don't know how easy it is to break up that Yurov, Johansson, and Boldy line because they were horrific last game, and that they cannot afford that again. But again, what's your options? Just throw in Hunter Haight for his first ever game and take out Yurov, who did score a goal last game? Is it move Michael McCarron up to the second line? Like, this is the problem. They did leave themselves deficient at the center depth position by not making a move really significantly for a top six guy at the deadline. And now they're not able to afford the Eriksson Ek one. Same thing with Brodin out. Like, what are you going to do? You're going to put in Matt Kjerstad? Like, there's just not a ton you could do right now. So unless you're putting in a Bobby Brink tonight and taking out a Nico Sturm, which I can't see, I think they're just going to go with the lineup that has gotten them to this position by playing in mid-May and see if they can just get back to their game plan. And when John Hines is routinely, he doubled down on it yesterday, saying that they just got out.

0: heated. When he is saying that, and it, to me, what that's telling me is that he knows there's not many lineup, if at all, lineup changes he can make, and that their only hope here is that this team follows the game plan that allowed them to win in game three, and that they've seen works when they play that way. So I think it's more going to be try to get everybody into the same mental mindset today to play the right way.
1: Wow. That's awesome. And awesome perspective, I should say. Tough spot for the hockey team, obviously. Just time for a couple more here. Michael Russo, The Athletic, at Russo Hockey via X. Just kind of having fun with it. This is an awful situation for the Wild with down 3-1 in the series. But if there's a Wally, is there a way? Volstead, having conversations over the last 36 hours or so, just the faith behind Volstead just continues to skyrocket. Where are you at on that and Volstead's ability to potentially be a factor in winning tonight?
0: Yeah, I mean, obviously he's going to have to be great because, Nathan MacKinnon, Marty Natchez, they're going nowhere. The other night, Ross Colton, that was his best. And I have covered Ross Colton in a ton of playoff games between when he was on the Devils and obviously here. And he is just, he's a relentless player. But the other night was as good as I've ever seen him play. So they're getting, that he was on the second line that night. But they're getting great play from their top one through four lines. And so there's going to be lots of points in tonight's game where Wallstedt's going to probably be called upon to make some huge saves. And obviously we didn't see him do that in game one in this building. So they're going to need that to get done. And he was, I thought, really, really good last game in a position where the Wild were showing him no offensive support, where, Colorado just kept on peppering him. And he was really good. He was great at the end of game three. So, he's put himself in position after a tremendous Dallas series obviously start tonight's game. And it's going to be largely up to him on whether or not they play a home game in a couple days.
1: Yeah, I can't wait to see him. And with this, with everything that we've talked about, Russo, and the way we're laying this out, like, it's just kind of morose. Like, it's just almost, we're kind of giving a eulogy to a series and to a season. And fairly so, awful performance game four, and they could be eliminated tonight. But, there's an aspect of the mindset. When you were talking with Barrero a couple days ago, continuing on that vibe, kind of the what was in front of, what was in at stake, to take advantage of the game three win, find your way to game four, and if you get out of this series, it's kind of a step down in class, right? And I think it looks like Vegas took control of that series from the Ducks. But to that end, the Avs have to feel that too, right? I mean, if we can remind ourselves or lend some perspective, it's annoying now, but this is the best team in the league, and they know what's in front of them if they can get through this great Wild team. You know what I mean?
0: Yeah, no, I think that Minnesota or Colorado could beat Vegas or Anaheim. And I've said going into the series that I thought the winner of the series was going to end up in the Stanley Cup final. I will say to your point on eulogizing the team, in 2021, the Wild were down 3-1 and were able to force a game seven against Vegas. And that was a very different game three and four. If you remember, what was so disappointing about that is the Wild split in Vegas and came home and laid two eggs. And went back to Vegas 3-1. So yeah, a similar situation in terms of the series, but they were able to win a huge game in Vegas, win a huge game at home, and then force a game seven that they obviously got blown out in. But, same old story, Jonas Brodin got hurt like 5 minutes into that game and was out for the rest of the game. They were just beat up injury-wise. But the Wild were able to force that game seven. Obviously, this history of this organization, all Wild fans know that this is the only organization in history that's ever rallied back from consecutive 3-1 deficits in 2003. Long time ago, different team, but it isn't over. So, one game that's, it's the old cliche, but, they just got to worry about tonight. They can't think about the daunting task ahead of them. But I think Vegas is in that, Colorado's in that same position. I think both these teams feel like they could easily beat Vegas or easily beat Anaheim. I really do. And so, it's imperative the Wild try to extend the series because, for a long, long time post-series, if they don't win the series, they're going to be wondering what if. And that's unfortunately the playoff format that this league has right now, that they had to play these two teams in the first two rounds. And we knew that if the Wild got past Dallas, that this would be the scenario. But what they never thought was that Brodin and Ek would be hurt, especially in the fashion that Ek got hurt, which is so beyond disappointing. It's not even a mess. You know, it's not even funny. Like, for him to just wipe out and do this to himself, it's just beyond belief.
1: Well, it's brutal, too, because you love and root for Eriksson Ek. You love and root for Jonas Brodin. But whether it was your piece or what you mentioned about playoff pass, Jonas Brodin getting hurt early, leaving the game, oft injured, I think, was a quote in your piece. That's a trend that whether it's inexplicable, really, how it has happened. Yeah. But it's costing us.
0: And it's always
1: us.
0: Them, and it's usually them together. Which is funny because they live in the same building in Minneapolis. But I mean, and they're from the same hometown. So as I've joked before, you know, I don't know if they don't have calcium in their milk in Karlstad. But it's like anytime these guys, like it's the number of broken bones that they have had in their lives, it's got to be between the two of them like 20. It's crazy. And they're always in the same spot. But it's a real big conflict because I keep on getting, you know, tweets and emails and things like that from Wild fans. Like, how can they continue to rely on these two? And I get what, you know, fans are thinking there. And I'm sure the organization is thinking the same thing. Like, you know, the best of, you know, ability is availability, and you can't rely on them ever being healthy at the right times. The problem is when they're out of the lineup, we see what it does to their lineup.
1: Yeah.
0: So it's a huge conflict. It's not as easy as just Bill Guerin saying, you know what, it's time to cut bait with both of them. We got to move on. Because look at the Wild right now without the two of them. Like, they're just that there. And that's the big problem, is that they're so important to this team, but yet they're just always put themselves in this position where they're just not available. And it's crazy. Like, it's a shame because, you know, who knows where the series would be at with the two of them. But unfortunately, they just were two massive holes that so far the Wild have had not been able to make up for.
1: Hey, thanks for giving me time this morning on a game day. I'll let you go do your thing. We'll follow you throughout the evening, and hopefully we get to chat about a Game 6 Friday night in St. Paul.
0: Okay, see you, Nordo.
1: All right, thanks, man. That's Michael Russo, The Athletic, at Russo Hockey via X. Season's on the line. 7 p.m. tonight, Game 5. It is truly amazing, and what a predicament that our favorite hockey team is in. And just watching when Brodin's on the ice, that you, when Brodin is on the ice, when Eriksson Ek is on the ice, XYZ, not just in this series, individually as we look at it and we're living with it, Game 5 tonight, need that W, just in general, and how these injuries have popped up, when they've popped up. Talk about, I mean, consistent inconsistency with the Hoops team, consistent unavailability with a couple guys that you absolutely need in your lineup every night for the hockey team. Frustrating at the least. But if there's a Wally, there's a way. And you have to believe with backs on the wall and the season on the line that we need to see our best from this group this evening, however which way it turns out. Thanks to Russo. I think availability later this hour, and maybe we'll get the backside of that. Media availability with Joe O'Donnell, who's going to join us about an hour from now from Denver for more opinions and insight into Game 5 with the Wild. Max Fuller produces, and I'm Nordo in for PA. A little vocal maintenance for the host. He'll be back in the mix. You know what, really, I mean, I shouldn't tell you about this, but I suppose I will. The host needed to take today off to prepare himself for the NFL schedule release tomorrow. That's why he's taking the day off today. It's not because he's sick. It's not because he has previous engagements, potentially with a certain coach of whatever team. Nope. It is schedule release day tomorrow. And the host of 9 to noon requires max rest and max preparation for what should be a very, very thrilling Thursday. NFL schedule release day. Make it a holiday, if you will. But the host is going to be back in the mix tomorrow, and we'll find out. He's going to have to brush up on his Espanol, it sounds like, as I think it's week 11. It's maybe the week before. It's the Sunday before Thanksgiving, I think. One thing that has been released is the Vikings will be traveling to Mexico City, Estadio Azteca. I think it's called Benorte Stadium. I think that's the sponsor of it. But Vikings and Niners heading to Mexico City. We thought they were going to give us a year off from international travels. At least we're in a good time zone. We dig that part. But Mexico City, that's going to be sweet. We'll talk more about that later in the hour. We're going to run through some news. Thank you for all the texts and talkbacks that you've been pumping through. I want to catch up on those. Maybe we'll do that a bit next segment. But as we pause and go to break, the Fan, along with BigDeck.com, they want to give you a shot at some bonus bucks with the National Cash Contest. This hour's keyword is win. You could win with the keyword win. 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
4: Daytime highs approaching 68 today under mainly sunny skies, northwesterly winds 10 to 15 miles per hour. Clear skies tonight, lows level off around 44. High temperatures reach up to 75 tomorrow, mainly sunny skies. Mainly sunny and dry Friday and Saturday, mid-80s, Friday, low 80s by Saturday. From the Weatherology Weather Center, I'm meteorologist Paul Trombley on 99.3 The Fan, Winona. Right now, it's 54 degrees.
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21: Hey, what up, Nordo? Do you believe? Because I believe. We got to believe. We're going to win on Friday. We're going to win on Friday. I believe. And then we're going to win in San Antonio on game 7. This is Halsey from Bloomington. Later.
1: Do you believe on a Wednesday morning? 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Nord win for PA on a Wednesday. Max Fuller by my side, vibing. You know, it's funny, after the first hour chatting with Parker and then just having Russo Radio on last segment, it's crazy. It's not territorial or provincial Minnesota sports pessimism. It's almost awe-inspiring, some of the parallels that both the hockey team and the hoops team have found themselves with these series on the brink as they are, these seasons on the brink as they are. Game 5 tonight. I do believe Halsey in Bloomington. I believe in the Howl on Friday. And y'all don't know football guy. I believe that the Wild will find a way tonight in Game 5. I believe. I'm an adult Rube. But just the parallels, man. The conversation around the Wolves' first hour. And in a few weeks, when Max has full use of his jaw, his mandible, etc., he will probably co-sign on this. The issues around an NBA team not being able to defeat what does not appear to be the most innovative form of defense the world has ever seen in Naismith's game, that being a double team. The fact that an NBA team can't figure that out and defeat that, it's mind-boggling at times. At the least, it's head-scratching. As a hat guy on the couch, I remove my hat, scratch my head, replace the hat. My wife says I wear a hat too often. It's wearing it in the shower, wearing it to bed too much. I don't know. My wife Molly says that it is. Anyway, mind-boggling that this team can't defeat these doubles, specifically on Ant. And the battler, the Iron Man that Anthony Edwards is, even last night, you're seeing moments where they get the double, awful spot, corner just over the half line. He'll find an outlet. Let's call it Io. I'm just thinking of one particular moment in last night's game, and it was Io. He gets the ball to DeSumo, who was mostly fantastic last night, probably our best player, we're splitting hairs here in a lopsided loss. But all the same, I liked Io's game last night. But he gets the ball to Io, but then it instantly becomes advantage defense as Ant is now on the other side. He's on the Spurs side of the half line. He's no longer an option for the remainder of that possession. And I forget who the two Spurs were that were defending him, but they collapse back. and they force us into a bad shot. Spurs headed the other way. So an NBA team can't figure that out. And then via the text line, I get this one from 651 guy. Remind Russo the zone entries on the power play have been bad all year. There's been signs. They were just scoring. And then he would follow up with another text. And I'd like to know why an NHL team can't properly enter the zone. And I'm glad Russo pointed that out, specifically in the power play. I mean, and how are you going to tell Boldy no? I mean, you probably need to, I guess. But the way Boldy manhandled and possessed his way to a goal in the Olympics, the way that he has gone, I mean, just a handling freaking maestro Boldy can be and is with the puck. Tries to do that against these Avs. It's like a brick wall at the freaking blue line. Puck gets sent the other way. We regroup. We try again. We try to He-Man our way into the zone again. Puck goes back down. We regroup. Oh, hey, 70 seconds are gone in the power play. The Wild haven't even possessed it in their zone yet. How can an NBA team not figure out the double? How can an NHL team struggle so mightily entering the zone on the power play? Some parallels. Ecky, Brodzy, out of the mix. And it kind of stinks, you know, oft-injured was the term that Russo used, which is fair and true, and again, the conundrum that is perpetual with that. Both are potentially, you could call them invaluable to this team. Both are unavailable in the biggest spots. How do you predict the future? How do you predict injury? How does that impact value associated with that? On the other side, Ant's working with two bulky knees, and DiVincenzo's gone with the Achilles. The parallels, man. If Ecky and Brodzy were in these spots, here's how it's impacting thing. Turnovers in the defensive zone, I mean, Volstead fans on it. That leads to the Colton goal. I believe Parker Kelly scores the third one, and that was, I can't remember whether it was Bogosian, it was Middleton, just bad turnovers. Is that different if your best defensive defenseman is in the mix in Brodin? How do we look on the draws if Ek is in the mix? How does that impact special teams if Jewell is operational? Probably does. Well, meanwhile, we're on the Wolves side of things. We can't make shots to save our lives. And earlier I'm discussing, hey, if Wemby's on the bench, let's feast. Let's get to the hoop. Let's force that action. Let's do, frankly, what the Spurs have been doing to us all series. Points in the paint. The disparity is unfreaking believable. Although with Wemby, it's quite believable. But in the end, when Wemby's on the court, we got to do something, right? So whether it was like game one, intelligent attacks, even last night, how about Naz Reid bodying Wemby and finding his way to the bucket? Little muscle. Maybe there was a little personal reminder there too, like, hey, I'm back too. All right, elbow didn't hurt. We good. Check this out, young fella. Maybe there was a bit of that associated with it too. You only saw that the one time. After showing that it could work, we never went back to that. And maybe that's part of... Dane. I saw this from Dane Moore last night. Here's a Julius Randle quote. Just didn't have the discipline to do what was working. Offense is tough to come by, so when we find some success in something, we got to keep with it. We just got to have the discipline and patience to do it. Okay, Julius, I agree with you. I agree with your quote. But to that end, if getting in the paint and getting to the hoop is a problem with the unicorn on the court, need to make shots. So the hockey team is sweating. Hey, without these two guys, this is how different it has to be. Without DiVincenzo, where are the triples coming from? Conley, four massive ones in game one. I think he had a couple in game four as well that were big, shot making, specifically from the perimeter. If we're not going to beat Wemby, we got to shoot over him. We saw that in our two victories. We haven't seen a lick of it in the three losses. Not to mention just selection, but just in the end, hitting those shots. It's been a massive problem. The parallels between these two teams, kind of staggering. Despite really, other than geographic location, having nothing to do with each other. And then on the other end of it, at some point these playoffs will come to completion. And you have two decision makers in Tim Connolly and Bill Guerin that both have incredibly busy summers ahead of them. There's going to be a Quinn Hughes-related conversation. I think the cap's going up $8.5 million. Maybe we tried for a center at the deadline. We didn't get one. Hey, there's some centers. As soon as my buddy basically texts me just Austin Matthews every single day. I don't know if that's the answer or what that would take. Billy G, busy summer around him, ahead of him. Tim Connolly. Maybe there's a certain player that maybe they tried to move at the deadline. Maybe they didn't, and they couldn't, and it didn't work out. Well, the summer's in front of us. Maybe there's another certain player that could be used as part of a package to obtain, if we're going big game hunting, maybe that player's name might be included in the mix as well. Busy summers, the parallels around these two teams, the things that they did so well during the regular season, not seeing it, important cogs, not in the mix, personnel-related imperfections leading to home run hitting or home run swinging in the summertime. Incredible parallels between the Wild and the Wolves. But next up, just get a freaking W and extend this thing in Denver and head back to St. Paul on Friday night. Let's get one more at Grand Casino Arena if we can. And we'll continue that chat with Wild Joe O'Donnell at 11:20. I am going to catch up. It's not about fawning over the Spurs, but at 11 o'clock, Jared Weiss covers the Spurs for The Athletic. This is a really good, really young team. In some ways, perspective, it's the Wild. You're playing against the best team in the NHL, and you're undermanned. Similarly, the Spurs were a 60-win team, and that's what we're up against. And these guards are unfazed. Wemby is unfazed by what's in front of them in the Western Conference semis, and it's been impressive to watch. So we're going to get the Spurs perspective from Jared Weiss of The Athletic at 11. We'll pop around with a little news next segment, and continue on. Nordo in for PA, Vocal Maintenance Day / NFL Schedule Release Day Prep for the host. I'm Nordo in for PA. Max Fuller's with me. It's The Fan.
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1: You're in the NFC title game and you're on your own after that. Happy schedule release. The full schedule, that's where we'll start News to Nord. 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But it is NFL schedule release eve. I mean, we're not in the evening yet. It's happening tomorrow. I think officially around 7 o'clock. And what we're doing, we'll have a special schedule release show tomorrow evening at 7 o'clock. And it'll be PA and Pete and Ben. And we'll just kind of sit on our couches, I suppose, on a Thursday night. And we will watch all of the social media teams throughout the NFL doing funny bits. Nothing beats. And you got to find this. Max, your favorite team, the Titans. The Titans bits where they just show logos to random people on Broadway in Nashville.
2: It's brilliant.
1: That's my favorite of the schedule release bits.
2: Them and the Chargers are...
1: Oh, Chargers are good too.
2: In their own tier.
1: Yeah. No, that's A-tier social media work, at least in terms of making, in some ways, an arbitrary, but kind of cool. You get your scheduling plans and everything together. The international games released, though, and going to Melbourne, going to Australia... not you as in the Vikings fans, but you as in Niners and Rams, week one in Melbourne. We're going to Rio again, week three, Ravens and Cowboys. A lot of this has already been leaked, so it's not news to you. But London, you got three games in London this year. That'll be Colts and Commanders, Eagles and Jags, and then the Jags again with the Texans. So three London games, a Paris game, week seven. It'll be the Saints and the Steelers. How about Madrid? Ooh. Love Spain. Bengals and Falcons, week nine. Going to Munich, back to Germany, are the Patriots and the Lions, week 10. And then Mexico City, week 11. November 22nd, Estadio Azteca, or Banorte Stadium in Mexico City. So for those of you Vikings fans that were thinking to yourself, hey, you know, we did double duty last year. That was kind of a grind on us with Dublin and London. I'm sure the league is going to be nice to us this time and let us just stay domestic the entire time. Nope, you're headed to Mexico City. By the way, I just assume, like, I don't think that this is, like, they've taken the Wilfs and the Vikings hostage on this. There's an opportunity to market. There's an opportunity to grow the game. And frankly, it's not overseas. It's going to be in our friendly time zone. Appreciate that. So Mexico City, that's going to be absolutely awesome. And I want to go at some point. Maybe it'll be this year. Maybe this is what I find. I have a buddy who's a pilot who does turnarounds in Mexico City quite often. And obviously, it's like, is it safe to travel for Americans? These are the conversations that first pop in people's heads. But for the most part, I've heard nothing but positive things. Millions of Americans travel there and visit there every single year. There's probably bad neighborhoods like there are in any massive metro area. But Mexico City is going to be bumping, and it's going to be Vikings and Niners week 11. So that's schedule-related news peaks before things lift off tomorrow night at 7. On other news, Minnesota Twins blanked the Marlins yesterday 3-0. Bailey Ober with a full shutout performance, complete game shutout. And I believe it was just 89 pitches. And that's the fewest. I think I saw maybe it was Irvin Santana like 2017, 2018 years ago. But Bailey Ober able to go all nine, just two hits, seven Ks on the day. And just verifying my information that was in my head, it was indeed just 89 pitches. That is the fewest, maybe second fewest. And I think it goes back to like 1992. So impressive work yesterday by Bailey Ober. And I believe... they are back at it today, so best of luck to the Minnesota Twins. 6:40, MLB TV, and it'll be Simeon Woods Richardson. Let's go two in a row. Hey, they're feeling good about themselves. Kind of languishing, but it's a bad division, so they got a shot. Just a few games out of first. Appreciate that. Best of luck to the Twins. The Minnesota Wild, we know that they're going tonight. And if they were to, you know, make miracles happen... they may be facing the Golden Knights, who beat the Ducks yesterday. That was 3-2. They're now 3-2 in the series with the lead. The Golden Knights are. And the Sabres beat the Canadiens. The Sabres tying up that series. You know, and if dreams were to be made, it'd be fun to Wild versus Sabres with the Stanley Cup on the line. Kind of cool. Our favorite team not finding its way to the Cup yet. The Sabres haven't made the playoffs in what feels like eternity. That kind of vibe would be kind of cool, although backs up against it a bit. And frankly, those Carolina Hurricanes look unbeatable, at least in terms of the East. Whoever comes out of the West might be champ, might be game to hoist Lord Stanley's Cup. Let's do this. Truncated edition news de Nord brought to you by The Casino, Canterbury Park, canterburypark.com. Feeling the felt, watching the horses live as that kicks off Memorial Day weekend. canterburypark.com is the website. We're going to pause, come back, and meet Jared Weiss, who covers the Spurs for The Athletic, theathletic.com. We're going to chat more about this Howell and Spurs series. Next, as the final hour kicks off, Wild Joe Radio around 11:20. 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
13: The Colorado Ramblers surged to a monster 14-1 win over the Rushford Peterson Trojans yesterday in boys baseball. Dan Guzzo had a grand slam while Louis Shira knocked out a two-run shot in the first inning. Will Peterson also sent out a two-run home run on his birthday. The SMU Cardinals will play the UW-Stevens Point Pointers in the first round of the NCAA Regionals tomorrow at 11 a.m. And the Colorado Ramblers softball team will face Cass and Manorville tonight at 4 p.m. on KHWK 1380 AM 101.5 FM Real Country.
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1: Just first and foremost, before we dig into things, nice to meet you, and I really appreciate you giving me some time this morning, Jared.
4: Oh, absolute pleasure. You're a friend of John Kay's. You're a friend of mine. I'm happy to be here.
1: No, I love that, too. John Krasinski, so awesome at what he does, regular contributor to our station. And I said, hey, Spurs series coming up, like, who are the people that we need to be talking to? And he immediately said, Jared's our guy. So here we are, and I'm glad it worked out. And we'll just start with this. It felt like that first quarter last night, Jared, was just Wemby saying, hey, miss me, boys. Unbelievable for Wembanyama in that first quarter, dropping 18 on the Howl.
4: I mean, that's the thing that great, great, great players do. And Ant is capable of doing that as well. For some reason, Julius Randle is sometimes capable of doing that as well, but not enough in this series for the Wolves. But yeah, Victor, he needed his revenge, which I guess is ironic considering he was the one that had ejected for throwing an elbow. But he needed his revenge on somebody. I guess you can decide who it is. And he got it. Like, he came out trying to make the point of, guys, when I'm in the game, no one can beat us. Like, I'm the best player in the world. That was clearly what he was going for, and it landed like an elbow to the throat.
1: Yeah, it did, and massive part of a terrific start for San Antonio. How has the conversation been? And that's part of this as well. I wanted to get your insight. Like, I'm so dug into how I'm looking into it as a Wolves fan, somebody that watches my team up here, and you give me a peek on the other side of it. You know, big take from me from yesterday's game, that the turnovers really mitigated and eliminated the Wolves' ability to take advantage of getting to the hoop when Wemby was on the bench. How do you guys look at that in terms of what the defensive pressure needs to look and be like when Wemby is catching a breather?
4: Yeah, the big thing that the Spurs were able to do differently this time, and it was really in the second half stint, and I think maybe this is just something that the Spurs coaching staff reminds them of in halftime, is when Wemby's out on the floor and Luke Kornet's out there, the Spurs are super reliant on their ball pressure defense to be great. That's when they need to press effectively without getting, you know, taken advantage of. They need to make sure they're on point with all the pick and rolls and stuff. They need to make sure that they don't let Ant get 2 feet into the paint. And the reason why is that Luke Kornet doesn't have to step up. It doesn't have to leave Rudy Gobert's body at that point.
1: Yeah.
4: And the Wolves won game four because Kornet had to keep leaving Rudy Gobert or Naz Reid or whomever underneath the hoop in order to help stop Anthony Edwards. He had to step up just a little bit, and then Ant could play over the top to him. And Luke Kornet's a good defender, and he's 7'2", but you can still play over the top to him. Well, you can't. The ball can't go up in the air because Wemby owns all that space. He's like, you have to pay rent and everything to put the ball there. It's not, you're not allowed to do it legally. And so Kornet didn't have to leave Rudy Gobert's body in this game because the Spurs guards defended better. And the game really fell apart when the Wolves kept trying to throw the ball up over the top again to Rudy, and Kornet was all over it. And he kept deflecting it. You know, they couldn't get anything done, and Rudy became pretty ineffective in that game. So the Wolves are going to have to counter game six to keep the series alive by finding more creative ways to run different types of screening actions to get their guards downhill, or maybe even change the lineup so that they can have Shannon and they can have Dosunmu playing more against second units so that they can have more of an advantage and win the game that way. Because it appears, and this is why the Spurs have an advantage here and have a good chance to win the championship, if like your time to beat them is when Wemby hits the bat. You have to destroy them in those minutes, or else it's going to be really hard to beat them.
1: Yeah, and then the Wolves just, again, just malfunctions on our end, on the Wolves' end, and turnovers, poor shot selection, et cetera. They're not doing enough of that. Now, as part of that ball pressure, I want to focus on Dylan Harper for a moment. It's got to be in the blood, right, with Ron and Ron Jr. I think Jr. must be, maybe he's in Boston, and I might be wrong on that. But
4: yeah, he is playing pretty well there.
1: Yeah, okay, so family affair as it is. What was the, when they drafted him, and I'm starting as an outsider to San Antonio's universe, I'm thinking, man, you guys got like 30 guards on this team. What's going on with that? Clearly, there's a method to the madness. But Dylan Harper, what was the expectation for his ability to contribute early or not early? And has he exceeded those expectations as an outsider? Again, I'm a big fan of Dylan Harper. It's hurting my team, but unbelievable performances by him on a nightly basis.
4: Yeah, I don't think when they drafted him this year, they expected him to be the third best player on a championship team. So what he's doing is rare. I have to go back, I guess. After this call, I'm going to go research this. He's 20 years old, and I would genuinely say he's been like the third best player on a team that could win the championship. I don't know if that's ever happened before. There's been some rookies, like especially like back in the 80s of Larry Bird and Magic Johnson and all that, but I think they were a little bit older, right? So that for a kid to come straight into the league as a teenager and already be playing at this level, like he's basically playing like Manu Ginobili right now. I just saw while I was getting ready for this interview that Manu was tweeting out highlights of Dylan this morning. Like Manu's is the biggest fan, basically. So what Harper's doing is unbelievable. Listen, the reason they drafted him at the same time that they paid De'Aaron Fox a Supermax is he's a can't-miss prospect. And I know Konkanipal had a better rookie season, and Konkanipal honestly would fit this current team perfectly. It would really fit any team that has Victor Wembanyama on it perfectly. But Harper, ever since he was like 16, it became clear he has this footwork that's just unmatched for any player that I have seen coming into the NBA. I haven't seen a guy in recent memory that manages the floor as a guard the way that he does at this early of an age. It's truly incredible. And he seems like he's going to be like maybe even a first team All-NBA guy one day. He's at least probably second team All-NBA guy. He's going to be a top 10 player in this league. He's just, his feel on both ends of the court is just completely off the charts. And now that he's shooting the ball, now he's shooting the ball well. I don't know what's going to happen, but he's going to be an incredible player.
1: Yeah, he absolutely is. Chatting with Jared Weiss of The Athletic, covers the San Antonio Spurs. You can follow him at Jared Weiss NBA via X. And, you know, my favorite team's down 3-2 in the series, Friday Night Lights at Target Center. But I'm really loving this perspective from the other side of the fence, Jared. And I want to take this to Mitch Johnson. I don't know a lot about Mitch. Just impressive in terms of, you know, in these series, as tense as it can get, the unicorn that Wemby is, still got to execute. You mentioned it, hitting his shots. And Spurs find these scoring lulls at time, but they get their act together in the right moments. But tell me a bit about Mitch Johnson in terms of how he organizes everything that we're seeing.
4: Well, he's very balanced. I mean, the irony is this team does have some lulls, but I do think that they've been incredibly consistent and maybe the most consistent team in the league. And his temperament and the way that he holds him accountable is very much a big part of that. He's really good at, he never gets high or low. He always, whenever someone's playing great and we're singing their praises and we're like, hey, wasn't that guy so amazing? He was like, yeah, you know, if that guy could do things like that all 48 minutes, then it would really be something. And it's not just the role players. Like, that's Wemby. He will be like, yeah, Wemby had a great game. We hope we can see that from him for all 48 minutes next time. As we're sitting there being like, yeah, Wemby just broke another record. It's like, it doesn't matter. He really is good at being consistent about holding these guys accountable.
1: Yeah.
4: And that's allowed them, as such an incredibly young team, to be able to flourish. So he deserves a lot of credit. And I don't know how many coaches in the league would have been the right person to handle what they've done this year, but he really has struck the balance perfectly.
1: You know, speaking of balance, this just pops into my head, though. You know, with Popovich, I mean, it's HOF, he's OG, the whole thing, right? But having to step away as he did, how is that balance in terms of Pop as a resource, but Pop not maybe hands-on, loudest voice in the room, if that makes any sense?
4: Yeah, what's really interesting is learning more about that. We'll have a story on The Athletic on this very soon, so I don't want to tip my hand too much here. But Popovich does a really good job of maintaining his

0: technically, I guess he is in charge by definition, but he knows that it's not his program anymore. He had to pass it off, and he is just a part of the scenery at this point. And when people come to him, he provides encouragement, he provides feedback, he provides all that X and O knowledge that he has, but he lets Mitch run the show. And Mitch has earned that.
1: And he's by all accounts, doing an absolutely terrific job. And, you know, Landa, delegation, now he's just Uncle Pop, and he's the boss, but now there's more fun and encouragement side of things. Good for him. Jared, what have the Wolves done through five games? Your squad's, the Spurs are ahead 3-2 in the series. But what are some things the Wolves have done at times that do frustrate the Spurs' ability to operate?
0: Oh, God. I mean, listen, Wemby was wrong for throwing the elbow. You don't hit people. Like, our parents all taught us that, right? Like, you don't hit people. You don't respond to bullies, blah, blah, blah. But, I mean, the Wolves push his buttons hard. They do everything from, like, they do a lot of wrist grabs. That's a big one. Like, they're always yanking on the wrists.
1: Yeah.
0: There's been a lot of shoves. Like, they've thrown him to the ground multiple times. Like, that one where he was running down the court and Naz Reid just straight up shoves him from behind and he flies into the stands. Like, they've been doing all sorts of stuff like that. I think the one that got under his skin, and it's funny, I actually told someone this story right before it happened, like the day before it happened. I remember when I was a kid, I played like in a travel league that was not very like even. And we were playing, I was like a 10th grader. We were playing this team of 8th graders from Providence, Rhode Island. And there was a kid who kept elbowing me in the head every single time I went up for a rebound, just like Wemby did. And I kept warning him, like, I'd never been in a fight in my life. Like, telling him, hey, man, if you do it again, I'm going to beat the crap out of you. I was just so angry at that point. He did it again. I lost my composure, and I grabbed him, and I slammed him against the padding on the wall and tried to beat the crap out of him, and they kicked me out of the game. So basically the exact same thing that happened to Victor. And I was a 16-year-old playing a 13-year-old, so I was certainly in the wrong, even though nobody could blame me for doing it. But I knew I was wrong, and I apologized, and I took accountability for it. And it was a low-stakes game. It didn't matter anyway, so who cared? But, like, I understand where Victor is coming from, not quite on the same scale, of course. And it's because, like, when people hit you in the head when you're going up for the rebound, it just triggers something within you. It just gets the rage out of you. And, you know, as Victor put it when I asked him about it last night, that he felt like their game plan was to be rage baiters. And I mean, that I think that is very true when you look at just all the little shenanigans that they're pulling. But I also think it's important to note that, like, while the Wolves are doing a lot of dirty stuff on Victor, most teams do this kind of stuff to young stars when they know they can get away with it. Like, this is something that happens with most young stars. It's part of the really messed up and tough rite of passage in the NBA. And it seemed like the officials took control again of the series in game five, and we'll see how that goes in game six.
1: Hey, last one for you, really just kind of taking the pulse of the San Antonio market. I mean, clearly in the driver's seat, there's a confidence level that is earned at this stage, but Friday Night Lights at Target Center, I mean, last night, it's just, I wish I could really dig into more, and I got to get down to the Riverwalk and feel the Spurs vibe. I mean, you got the Admiral there, you got Big Fundamental in the stands, just an absolute title-winning party of Spurs stars around the mix, but a level of confidence to close it out on Sunday at the least, or Friday night, or at least bring it back to San Antonio this weekend. What's the pulse in San Antonio in terms of how this thing finishes?
0: Everyone seems to think the series is over. I don't. In our predictions before the series, I said it was going to be Wolves in five, unless Ant comes back somehow, and then it's Spurs in five, and then if Ant somehow comes back, I would say Spurs in seven. And then the next day we found out he might be coming back, and sure enough, he did. So I do think that the Wolves have one more in them, and then I think the Spurs will probably win game seven pretty easily. Yeah. Honestly, who knows at this point? Maybe the Wolves roll over. I just don't think that's them. The Wolves are not going to win the series just because without Dante, they just can't balance the floor offensively. There was a possession in last night's game where they had all five players on one side of the court offensively. And I was like, I don't think I've ever seen that before. Like, teams always spread the floor and have one person on the opposite side somewhere. And it just shows that their balance is out of whack. Without DiVincenzo, they just don't have that shooter that forces the Spurs defense to stay wide. Yeah. And it really, really, really

0: hurts Minnesota's ability to just keep up in the games in half court. And the Spurs defense is really, really good, and their ball pressure is really good, and they are great when they get out and run. It's just hard to compete with them. So I just don't see the Wolves pulling this out at this point, now that Victor is like back out there and he's playing really well.
1: I really enjoyed our conversation this morning, Jared, and it was nice to meet you, chat with you this morning. Appreciate the work you do for The Athletic, and we're going to be following you the next few days. Hopefully it's hopefully I get two games out of this, but it'll be back here one way or the other Friday night at Target Center. Thanks so much for your time, man.
0: Great to talk to you. Thanks for having me.
1: Cheers. That's Jared Weiss of The Athletic, at Jared Weiss, NBA via X, covers the Spurs. You know, I was kind of disappointed. I mean, he was talking about, you know, you're banging into Wemby. Loved, again, getting back to the things. I read that Julius Randle quote. You know, just patience and sticking with the things that are working, finding that. Yeah, yeah, stick with the freaking game plan. Totally agree with you, Julius. But that Nas drive where he sent Wemby 5 feet backwards, easy lay-in, just finding more physicality, you know, dirtiness, etc. I mean, Rudy's been getting his booty kicked. Rudy's booty has been kicked, and physically just absolutely, it's been a physical series. So I don't see, you know, one team necessarily doing it so much more than the other. The only thing that happens to stick out is that Wemby did send Naz Reid to the hardwood with that nasty elbow. And he paid his penalty, and now he's back in it and absolutely cooked us last night. Hopefully that doesn't happen on Friday night. But huge thanks to Jared. Awesome dude. Thanks to John Krasinski for the connection piece there. Your talkbacks and text messages will continue throughout the final hour, but we do have Wild Joe Radio, Joe O'Donnell in Denver, a two-topic Wednesday as it is. We've handled Spurs Friday night. We're going to handle the Wild tonight with Joe O'Donnell. And at Wild Radio Joe, and the let's scramble for a keyword here. The fan. There we go. The fan. And BigDeck.com want to give you a shot to win some bonus bucks with the National Cash Contest. 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
4: Daytime highs approaching 68 today. Under mainly sunny skies, northwesterly winds 10 to 15 miles per hour. Clear skies tonight, lows level off around 44. High temperatures reach up to 75 tomorrow. Mainly sunny skies. Mainly sunny and dry Friday and Saturday. Mid-80s Friday, low 80s by Saturday. From the Weatherology Weather Center, I'm meteorologist Paul Trombley. 99.3 The Fan, Winona. Currently, it's 59 degrees.
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20: Stretch your imagination. This series is over. I think this team's got a great leadership group. I think they're going to respond in a big way tonight, and I expect them to come out here and lay it on the line and see where the chips fall at night's end.
1: Yeah, I think they have a great leadership group too, Joe, and I'm glad you put it that way, because the conversation focus since the Game 4 loss has been about Hines and that quote about conscious decisions to not play a certain way to win that game. And now backs are against the wall, and you're picturing, you know, assigning flights out of town to glorious beach locations and getting the golf clubs all cleaned up and everything. It doesn't feel like that with this group, and it doesn't seem like the coach's comments were something that the dressing room took and got angry about. It sounds like everyone kind of co-signed on the idea that Game 4 was really just a sad disaster that slipped through their hands.
20: Yeah, I would agree with that. I don't think, you know, I was initially, you know, sitting in that room listening to John Hine after Game 4. I was kind of surprised that that's how he phrased it, but I didn't disagree. You know, that's the head coach. If he felt like his team just, you know, I think the quote from Marcus Foligno was a brain fog. Like, if for whatever reason they didn't get to their game, if they didn't stay with that approach that has found them some success in the series, and that's kind of on them, and I expect them to respond tonight. I really do. you know, you got some guys in this room that have been challenged in previous years, right? The core group having not gotten out of the first round in forever. Well, they punched that, you know, they checked that box this year. So yeah, they took a step finally. But you also have some guys that have won Stanley Cups in that dressing room. You have some guys that have gone to the conference finals in previous parts of their career, so they know what it takes to get here. And I think they know they have a special group. I think they know this is a team that had a great regular season, that is one of the top teams in the league, that can play with anybody. Like, there should be belief this year that, you know, with the makeup of this locker room, with the star power they have, with the young goaltender and Volstead playing so well, that this series isn't over. And I do expect them to have that approach tonight. That doesn't mean Colorado is just going to let them take it, right? But yeah. I expect this to be a great hockey game. I think that I really do believe the Wild are going to come out and play the best of their ability and really make it hard on Colorado tonight and see where, you know, again, where it comes out, where it shakes out at night's end.
1: Yeah, I've been battling myself mentally with the perspective of, do you guys not know what was potentially at stake in game four? Do you not realize what's ahead of you if you get out of this series? You drop a bit in class. The matchups against Vegas and or Anaheim are infinitely better than what you've just endured. And just the cup or the final itself being in reach. Well, the Avs have been best in class all year. Like, they, Bednar and company know that too. And so I've just been trying to keep that perspective here, frustrated with how things work, but understand that even if everyone's healthy, this was always going to be an Everest-like mountain, or it's in Colorado. Let's go with Pike's Peak. It was going to be that type of mountain to climb, you know?
20: Yeah, no, again, perfectly said, because as much as this would be disappointing to, say, lose tonight, lose in five games, again, you've got to look at who you're going up against. A team with 121 points in the regular season, by the way, the most they've ever had in a regular season. You think about all their success in the playoffs for nine straight years now. They just won the cup in 2022. You weren't the favorite in this series for a number of reasons. Doesn't mean you can't win it. Doesn't mean you can't take it to six or seven. But it was certainly a tall task to ask. No matter how this series played out, there was going to be either your flowers coming your way or obviously disappointment if you don't move on. But I don't think it's anything to be ashamed of if you don't win this series. But with all that said, I do believe that this team knows they can win tonight and bring them, you know, bring the Avs back to St. Paul with them, which is something, you know, Colorado wants no part of. But I've always looked at it like this. The Wild are getting on a plane tonight to go back to the Twin Cities regardless. You might as well bring the Avs with you. You might as well lay it on the line.
1: No, I like that. Joe, what do you think about this? First elimination game the Wild have faced, of course, beating the Stars in six, and now here we are tonight, 7 o'clock-ish on the Fan, your home for Wild hockey. The reflexive instinct in spots like this to just get weird. We're splitting Faber and Hughes. We're just going to load up with number 97 and number 12, and we're just going to toss them at it and double shift all night. Or do you see something like that being in the cards? Just empty the bag of tricks, gentlemen. Or, you know, to the way that things have been framed up, the quotes and stuff that I've heard, that it's been more about kind of managing the mental, the focus, again, of making conscious decisions to play the right way.
20: I think you got to see how the game unfolds. I don't think you start with, you know, completely emptying the barrel or whatever the phrase you want to use is. I think you see how the game goes. If you're playing with the lead, you don't change a thing. Yeah. If you're down a goal or two, you know, second period, then maybe you start to see, all right, we know that now time is essentially a factor in our season, right? So I would probably, if you're John Hines in the group, stay the course. You had a great year. You got here for a reason. You've given the Avs fits in the series for a reason. I'd stay with that, you know, try to get to your game early, see what happens, see how the Avs respond. But if you find yourself in a spot where you're going, okay, there's, you know, essentially a period and a half left in our season, if you don't win this game, then I think you'll see those, some more of that desperation, line juggling, whatever it takes type of mentality.
1: No, I like that. I like that. Good point on your end. And, you know, let me hit. So this is it's an odd thing because it matters in the now, but it just kind of pops in my head being future focused. Let's win game five. Let's not look ahead, or at least the team can't, but I will for a second. The Wolves and the Avs, the Wild and the Avs are similar in the regard that Blackwood was kind of their preferred guy between the pipes for the most part this season. And Wedgwood kind of plays him into a spot where he played the first so many games of the postseason for the Avs. Now it's back to Blackwood. Similarly, the Gus Bus is kind of your preferred dude, and I just want to see what the young Volstead can do in response when he gets those secondary opportunities. He plays his way into being the preferred option in the playoffs. Do you think Volstead, and it requires a good one tonight, let's go Wally, Wallace St. Paul in the Mile High, but the idea of that being a future talker potentially based on what we've seen from Volstead now being a conversation this summer into next season?
20: Yeah, it's no matter how this series ends, it'll be one of the things I'll be looking at the most this summer and into next year's training camp is, you know, what's the goaltending rotation going to look like? Who's on the roster, number one, and then what does it look like from there? And I think you're seeing it more across the NHL than anything. To your point, the Avs, and you look at even the Buffalo Sabres, who are, you know, in a second-round dogfight against the Canadiens, and they've played both goaltenders in Luukkonen and Lyon. You know, it's just becoming more of a trend across the NHL in recent years that the days of Brodeur and Waugh and Luongo and, you know, there's a few guys that log a ton of games started, right?
1: Like, yeah.
20: But across the NHL now, you're seeing more of like a 52 games to 30 split for some of the top teams in the league that have confidence in both goaltenders. Whether it's a fatigue thing over the course of a long season, whether it's, you know, one guy just gets hot and you ride him for a number of starts in a row. Like, it's sort of varying circumstances. But I think as you look across the league and these two teams, the Wild and the Avs in particular, when their seasons end, whenever that is, like, there'll be talk going into the summer for both of these clubs about, you know, what does the goaltending look like? Do you continue to run with the same two? Do you balance them out? Do you move somebody and try and go with a, you know, maybe more of a 1A or a 1 and a 2 look in your goaltending roster? A lot of it, too, Nordahl, will depend on what teams have in their system. What prospects do you have? What are you looking to acquire in the offseason? So once both these teams get there into their summer, I think goaltending will be a big topic for both of them.
1: Well, if there's a Wally, there's a way tonight at Ball Arena, looking for a big one from Jesper. I saw this stat after game four, and it was a Denver Post reporter that kind of put it together where, I mean, and you were there. You were watching the thing, and it was like, are you kidding me? I didn't even realize. I'm watching TV, Joe O'Donnell, voice of the Wild. The Wild had four shots 30 minutes into the game, and that stat just hits the screen on TV, and it was like, what on earth? What is freaking happening here? And a big part of that, despite the redirection goal, we dig that from Yurov first in his playoff career, the 5-on-5, 10.5 minutes on the ice, he had zero shots. And JoJo, Johansson, I think it was 18-1, AV shots and just one during the 5-on-5. Did that just in terms of momentum, in terms of the flow of the game, albeit this is all while it's one-to-one at the time after Kadri, I think, had tied it up on the power play. That was kind of shocking to me with the flow that as poorly as we were pressuring Blackwood, who hadn't seen a lot of time in net, that we were just putting nothing on net. Did that shock you at all?
20: Yes. So I know the stat you're referencing, one of the Denver writers dug it up. You know,
1: yeah.
20: Hey, Yurov had a power play goal, but when he was on the ice at 5-on-5, it was actually shot attempts that were heavily in favor to the Avs. And then same thing for Johansson. You're right there. One shot attempt to 18 when he was on the ice at 5-on-5. And it was shocking to me to read that afterwards because that, you know, I didn't feel that way during the game, to your point. And sometimes those numbers and the eye tests don't always match up. But you know, the numbers are what they are as far as shot attempts, and the Wild need their second line to be better. You know, and I look for Boldy tonight to step up. I really do. I think Matt Boldy's going to have a game. You know, he's not going to go quietly into the night. And I really think that Boldy tonight will drive that line to be a little bit better at 5-on-5. And I'm a big believer in his ability to step up in the big moments. So we'll see where it goes. Again, I have a hard time believing with as much character as this team has, for as much as they've been through this year, they haven't always made it easy on themselves. But between their star power and the guys that have been around the block, like Colorado might win this game, but it's not – I don't see any way that the Wild don't put up a heck of a fight.
1: No, I'm with you on that. Excited to hear from you and Tom on the call this evening. My last bid for you has nothing to do with hockey. Your Eagles are at Tottenham. You like these international games? You're facing the Jags in October. The international games were released. Maybe a chance. Well, you'll be probably working at that time, but your Birds are at the Jags with our guy, Jonathan Grenard, international game. You like those?
20: I'm not a huge fan of them, Nordo, to be honest, mainly because I'll probably never make the trip out there to go see it in person, and you got the 9 a.m. kickoff bit or whatever it is.
1: Oh, yeah.
20: Not a big fan of that. But the one thing I will say, since we're going off topic here, I've seen a little bit of slander on social media sites about my hometown not being a good sports town. And, you know, these ESPN shows, they need some content. So let's throw a dumb question out there, rant about it. That's got my blood boiling today.
1: Whoa.
20: All right. I don't care how many Knicks fans came in to watch a game against the Sixers. That happens, like, driving me crazy.
1: No,
20: Philly's a great sports town. Any of the haters, they can pound sand. And I got to only say pound sand because I'm on radio. But I saw this bit going around on Twitter and people questioning Philadelphia. Come find me if you got an issue.
1: Well, I didn't see a lot of this. Now, I know obviously the Sixers were swept. Did Embiid only play in the first game?
20: He missed game two of that series.
1: So, I mean,
20: the whole deal is like, you know, obviously a lot of New York fans traveled down, they got tickets, and they turned it into a bit of a home game. And that's obviously disappointing. Any town you're from, any fan base, if other fans come in and take over, you're obviously embarrassed by it, right? It's a little disappointing. But, you know, to start questioning a city's fandom over a game where 5,000 Knicks fans came in and bought tickets, like, give me a break.
1: Well, I apologize for striking a chord. I was not aware. I would never question the resume of a town like Philadelphia when it comes to loving their sports teams. I've been able to see it in person, and I can vouch for it. I can vouch for it, Joe. Hardcore of hardcore sports towns, Philly does not look up to many. There's no doubt about that. But thank you for finding some time with me on a game day, my friend. Again, as I said, I'm looking forward to hearing you guys call the game tonight on the flagship. And let's come back, like you said, let's come back with the Avs, with the equipment bags, and get one more in St. Paul on Friday night, my friend.
20: All right. Always appreciate the support, Nordo. Anytime, buddy. And again, like, if you're a Wild fan out there, just enjoy this one. I really think the team's going to respond and make the fan base proud tonight.
1: No, I dig that. Have a great call. We'll talk to you soon, man.
20: All right. See you, bud.
1: See
20: you.
1: That's Joe O'Donnell, voice of the Minnesota Wild. He's defending Philly, and he's defending our favorite hockey team. Season on the line tonight at Wild Joe Radio via X. You'll hear him and Tom Reed on the call. Puck drop shortly. Let's just call it 7:10. Let's call it 7:10. And we'd love to hear the national anthem, but Kevin Faulness doesn't want us to. So we'll join the action with about 20 seconds left in it. And then hopefully the Minnesota Wild do not go quietly into the night. I got to play the Independence Day speech from Bill Pullman. Just play that in the dressing room tonight. They'll run through a brick wall for you. Josh Manson, look out. Best of luck. Wall of St. Paul, game 6, Friday night, Grand Casino Arena. Let's do the damn thing.
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9: Every day I'm trying to get better. You know what I'm saying? 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I really do.
1: Absolutely. Our listeners are the best. And to that end, again, a two-topic Wednesday. PA returning tomorrow for it's NFL schedule release day tomorrow evening, and vocal maintenance today in preparation for the festivities that will kick off tomorrow evening. There'll be a 7 p.m. show. And it'll be PA, Pete, and Ben, the whole Vikings Audio Network party crew, and they'll break down. We did hear earlier today that the Vikings will be playing the Niners at Estadio Azteca in Mexico City. Benorte Stadium, I believe, is the naming rights. Benorte, hopefully I'm saying that correctly. Between now and November 22nd, I will have a chance to jump back and reconnect with those 3 years of Spanish I took during high school in Mankato. To that talk back, though, love the love for Max, but also I'm glad you mentioned that. I tried to bring it up a bit with Jared Rice, Jared Weiss, who covers the Spurs for The Athletic. You heard him at the 11 o'clock dot. Also during the first hour with Parker, is what they are able to do. And, you know, joking around, you know, Jared's like, man, they're taking a lot of shots at on our guy Wemby. Well, Stephon Castle basically fouls the defender almost every single time he attempts to drive to the hoop. It has been a physical series that has gone both ways. With that said, Stephon Castle is terrific. And Dylan Harper, not that he didn't have the chance to evolve. You take him that high in the draft, Spurs feeling good about him. I joked with Weiss saying, hey, you know, what are we doing with like 40 guards on the team? How's that going to work? It's working. Dylan Harper has grown up in a freaking hurry. Ron's kid is unbelievable, both from a defensive standpoint, what they're able to do at the perimeter on our guys, how quickly they work with those doubles, how connected they are defensively. It is so impressive. And it is, again, Castle, it's Harper, Champagne, and timely threes in various spots. Sure wish we had some timely triples in our pocket. Maybe we do Friday night. But there's a very, very good point that you made there in that talk back. Appreciate it.
10: Good morning, Nordo. This is Kenny in Duluth.
1: Hey, Kenny.
10: And good morning, Max. So my take on the Wolves is I totally agree with Nordo's take on getting in the paint when Wemby's sitting on the bench. However, one thing that strikes me, especially in the last game, was the lack of second chances when you're in the paint trying to get those.
1: Kenny, in game one, and it's kind of disappeared. A couple of things that you can look at over the series, early foul trouble for Jaden McDaniels and how that's impacted some things. Just the shot making. Randall's box scores have been absolutely atrocious. I mean, there are themes through this series. One of them points in the paint. In game one, while, you know, nationally they're talking about you can tell it was a triple-double with blocks game one, if I'm remembering correctly. I think it was like 11, 14, or 15, and then 12 blocks. I think that was the case. But
9: yeah, you're right.
1: Okay, perfect. But to that, while the national people were in awe of that, as they should be, what we weren't really talking as much about was the fact that I think four or five of those blocks ended up being rebounds by the Wolves and buckets for the Howl. And the conversation out of game one was attacking him more intelligently. You know, we don't want to see it's, you know, you don't want to get blocked 12 times every freaking game. But if you can find ways to be physical with him, move him, force him to expend more energy in tough spots, that can lend to good things later in games. It worked in game one. And just like this Julius Randle quote, I keep going back to it. I hope he's listening to himself. Just didn't have the discipline to do what was working, Julius said. This I pulled this from Dane Moore's X account last evening. Offense is tough to come by, so when we find some success in something, we've got to keep with it. We just got to have the discipline and patience to do it. You got an extra day off, gentlemen. Can you find that discipline and that patience into game six? My optimism level in terms of this looking different. I mean, we're talking like wholesale changes in terms of how, I mean, you have guys running into each other on the court. How many times did Ant have to adjust as he's moving around the perimeter to give room to his own teammate who's trying to find a place to be on the court? There's no space. And a lot of that is on us. But while I don't see this being the most disciplined and patient team in the NBA on Friday night, I still personally feel like Ant's got one more in him. Those knees, oof, trouble. Can't wait for him to get healthy. But where I'm not going to say this could be a Randle game on a Friday night, Rudy could suddenly become uber productive. Conley finds four or five threes. In the end, I need an IO game like I got last night, and I need an Ant game like we got in game four. That's what I need. If those two things happen, if IO is active as he is, I forget how many rebounds that he ended up with, just box score chasing here. The 9 boards, 4 dimes, a couple of steals, 3 steals, and 2 blocks. If he's as active as he was last night, if he's that active on Friday, love it. But we need one more night. Bright lights, target field, Target Center. And that, I believe, is what tells you whether the series is over or you're headed back to San Antonio on Sunday for Game 7. Thanks so much to Max for producing. Parker Fox in studio to open things up. Jared Weiss, you heard from him at 11. Russo from Denver, and of course, Wild Joe. It's all on the line for both teams, but let's handle one at a time, shall we? The Wolves can wait. The Wild's turn is tonight. Puck drop shortly after 7 p.m. Joe O'Donnell, Tom Reed on the call. Game 5, Ball Arena, down 3-1 in the series. The bottom 6 got the message the other night. Can our big timers show up this evening? Looking forward to it. Thank you so much for the talkbacks and texts and for listening to 9 to noon. PA rejoins us again tomorrow. Have an awesome afternoon. Thanks for listening to The Fan. The program is next.
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Castle with it up top. Dosunmu washes him. Just under 8 minutes left to go first quarter. San Antonio by six. Uh-oh, Wemby down the lane. Rises and hammers. An uncontested flush. Gobert and Dosunmu talking things over at the top of the key. Someone blew an assignment. Fox wing right. Here's Champagne. Right back to Fox. Got a step on Julius Randle. In the paint, lobs it up. Wemby throws it down. Too easy right now. Spurs are shooting 58% in this first half. Wolves down to 40%.

0: I can't take this anymore.
1: Here's Ant off the Gobert screen. Lost the dribble. Got it back. Now tries to split two. Dribbled it off the foot of Rudy. Then on the floor, trying to get it back to Rudy. Threw it right to Keldon Johnson, who runs to the rim and scores it for two. Three turnovers on Anthony Edwards. It's been a disastrous second half of the third quarter. Johnson works across the lane on Anthony Edwards. Gets under the bucket. He'll rise up. He'll finish. 11-2 is the Spurs' run.

0: keeps the line. Brock Faber across the blue line. Faber able to find some help in Tarasenko. Back to Faber, a one-timer. He scores! Draw. The Avs with a shot, shoulder save. Olsen rebound came back and they score. It's Kadri for the second chance, and that time he didn't miss. Right off the faceoff, it took just 6 seconds. Game four is tied 1-1. Tipped down low by Taves. It's rolled back to Taves now at the right point. His shot glanced around in front. Wall has it back door. They score. Ross Colton was wide open. You could feel it coming, and the Avs have their first lead.
1: We can't start winning until we stop losing.
2: Disappointing is that?
3: I want to win, and I want to win now.
0: Down low, rounded into Blackwood with a wraparound right through the blue paint. Nobody there for Minnesota. It's gathered by Hughes. Up near the blue line. Send one down low. They score! Lance steered ahead. Volstead pries it to his right. Bogosian hammered it up, not out. Drury stole it, tried to center. Middleton swept it back to the corner. And then knuckled a backhander up, not out. Drury center. Kelly, a drive, he scores. Parker Kelly puts the Avs back in front. But Colorado now has a 3-1 series lead. And again, Stanley Cup playoff history. 91% of the time, a team with a 3-1 series lead advances.
3: I want to win, man. That's all I care about.
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5: 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Starts with the C and ends with the

0: Yeah, no comment today. It's the 10 of Fitzgerald. We're sailing the seas noon to 3 today. That was Brett Blakemore with the montage today. A little surprised me a little bit. I thought it was just going to be a Timberwolves downer, and you flipped the script a little bit.
1: A little double montage action for you.
0: I like it. Well, Brett's with me here noon to 3 today. Mark Rosen, we believe, yesterday, probably questionable with an upper body injury after laryngitis yesterday, but we believe, I haven't heard anything differently, that he will be in studio 2 to 3 today. I'm going to have Ryan Carter on to talk Wild hockey at 1:30. But for the first hour today, we got to get in the zone. We got to talk hoopology with someone who knows a little bit more about hoops than me. That would be the great Trent Tucker, former NBA player and currently in the zone on Saturday mornings at 8 a.m. What's going on, Trent? How you doing?
2: Things are good, man. How are you?
0: Good. Well, when you are watching playoff series, right, like with the Wolves and Spurs right now, from how much you've played in playoff series and how much you've watched over the years, like, can you tell at all in a team like the Wolves, like, where they are mentally and psychologically at this point? Like, are they defeated, or can you still look at them and go, oh, they think they're still in the fight?
2: They're not defeated. You look at trends and see, okay, how are we playing? And last night when I was watching that game, and there was periods when the Wolves were even close, and I was wondering, you know, how is this game even close? Because it seemed like the Wolves had no idea of what they were doing on the offensive end. They were just running up and down the floor, taking quick shots, taking bad shots. You know, there was no real, there was no real method to what they were trying to do on the offensive end. And at one point in time in the third quarter, it was a 61-61 game. And then San Antonio went on like a 30-12 run from that standpoint. It's because it looks like to me in that game last night, you know, the Wolves just had no idea what they were doing on both ends of the floor.
0: It does seem to be that within a 7-game series, you always see adjustments on both sides. And I feel like the Wolves haven't found an adjustment to the Spurs defense when Wemby is in, right? Clearly he was ejected in game 4. And there's moments where he's, you know, where he's sitting down halfway through the first quarter where they have a little bit more attack. But when Wemby's in and they're double teaming Ant, it seems like they haven't found a solution to that. So is there anything you're seeing moving forward of, hey, here's a change or two we can make to try to ease things up offensively, at least get us some better looks?
2: Well, I mean, you want to put, you know, more offensive players on the floor when he's on the floor, because now that brings him out of the middle. And I would like to see them put him in the pick and roll. So whomever he's guarding. So if you got Julius Randle and Naj Reid and Jaden McDaniel and Anthony Edwards and whomever else you want to put out there with on the floor at that time, whomever he's guarding, put him in the pick and roll. It's because if he goes to trap, see, now that guy who's setting the pick and pop, or he can pick and drive. But if it's Rudy Gobert who's setting the pick, who's a non-offensive player, and the offense is starting at 28 feet on the floor, well, if you throw the ball to Rudy Gobert, the offense stalls.
0: Yeah.
2: But if it's Naj Reid, he can catch and shoot. So all of a sudden, now you're forcing San Antonio to switch up things on the defensive end now compared to what they want to do.
0: I was just going to ask you about Rudy, because in the Denver series, I mean, he was maybe as good as I've ever seen him, and defensively controlled Jokic pretty well and was adding occasionally offensively and rebounding the ball against a smaller lineup that doesn't protect the rim as well. In this series, especially, you know, yesterday, he was not only was a non-factor, he was almost detrimental to your team. He can't do anything offensively, and defensively he's struggling. He's not rebounding as well. So I was just going to ask, is it as easy as just we got to pull Rudy out of the lineup when Wemby's in?
2: Well, this is at this time of year, you have to coach the game with inside the game. Yeah, you have a plan when you get there, but if that plan is not working, you can't afford to put the other players in a bad situation. And sometimes in certain nights, in certain games, especially this time of the year, the head coach has got to make those tough decisions that's good for the team. It's not a personal thing.
0: Yeah.
2: Right now, this is not working. So I have to be able to push the right buttons to see if I can put these guys in the right position to be successful. And I thought last night, you know, as that game went on, the Wolves had no idea on what they wanted to do on the offensive end. And that starts with the head coach. That's where that starts at.
0: So if you were, let's say you were the head coach and in game 6, you decide not to start with Rudy, what does your lineup look like? And then how are you now defending Wembanyama without Rudy?
2: You know, I still would start him.
0: Okay.
2: You know, but you know, I would be quick to see how this thing is going, and if it's not going well early, I cannot allow this game to get away from me. So then I got to, you know, I got to make some moves. I got to have an idea when I get to the arena on Friday night, along with my coaching staff, that these are some of the things that we may have to do. So this has to be a part of our game plan. So when I go to this, it's not like I'm just making something up and trying to pull a rabbit out of his hat. I have a plan on how we're going to coach this game going forward. But when he's on the floor offensively, I would just trap the pick. If they run the pick and roll with him, I would just trap the pick to see if I can force those guards to create some turnovers. It's because when they come off the screen and Rudy or whomever is playing center position at that time, they go into drop coverage.
0: Yeah.
2: And when they go into drop coverage, what happens now is that the guy who's defending the guard off the screen, he gets hung up on the screen. A guy like De'Aaron Fox keeps going. He just keeps going. And then once he gets into the lane, what happened? Now, at the last second, that big guy has to step up, and what's left open? The lob pass. So you have to, I believe that you have to stop that force before it can turn that corner. If you can force him to veer back out toward half court for half a second, now that allows his defender to get back into position to defend.
0: Trent's going to be with us in studio the entire hour, so if you have any questions or comments, you can text us at the Bradshaw and Bryan KFN text line 64686. You can also email booth@KFN.com. We'll have the talk.

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3: High temperatures reach up to 68 this afternoon under mainly clear skies. Winds out of the north, 10 to 15 miles per hour. Clear skies tonight, lows dip down to about 44. High temperatures reach up to 75 tomorrow, mainly clear skies. Mainly clear and dry Friday and Saturday, mid-80s. Friday, low 80s by Saturday. From the Weatherology Weather Center, I'm meteorologist Paul Trombley on 99.3 The Fan, Winona. Currently, it's 63 degrees.
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6: In his career.
7: I believe a San Antonio moves him closer to the basket, he becomes really unguardable. He's 7'4", 7'5", with that wingspan and that skill set offensively. Who's going to defend him? Because most of your inside players today are not strong defenders down low. You know, they float out. They play much more of a finesse game. So if he got more opportunities within that, you know, 6 to 8 foot range, knowing that he can still step outside and knock down 3-point shots. I mean, he easily could average 40 points a game.
6: You can't block a shot down there.
7: No, who's going to block a shot? I mean, Kareem Abdul-Jabbar, you know, was the all-time leading scorer in the history of the game for a very long time. He had one shot.
6: Yeah.
7: And here's a guy that has multiple shots. He can play inside. He can shoot the mid-range. He can shoot the 3-point shot. If he gets fouled, he's a very good free throw shooter. So if he stays healthy and San Antonio decides to use him differently than they're using him now, I mean, he could challenge, you know, the all-time leading scorer in the history of the game if he stays healthy for a long time.
6: How about the impact he has defensively? Because, you know, the Wolves, why they're so successful against Denver is they just go to the rim, attack, attack, attack, attack, and you clearly can't do that. I mean, early on in the series, it looked like the Wolves were trying to do that and go after him, and even though he's blocking shots as much as he was in game one, seems like as the series has gone along, the Wolves will dribble down there and they'll go right back out. Every shot they take, they're trying to shoot these high floaters and they're not having lots of, like, he's wrecking everything on that side of the ball.
7: So that's why you have to put offensive players on the floor that he has to guard away from the basket. And I think the key guy is to put into a pick and roll with him if he's guarding him is Naj Reid. Because Naj Reid is a good catch and shoot guy.
6: Yeah.
7: But also he can catch and drive. But if Wimby stays down there in the middle of the paint and he has to guard no one, well, then it's going to be hard for you to get to the basket. Because when you look at the players, the Wolves are playing at this stage, they're not catch and shoot guys, they're catch and drive guys. And that's in the wheelhouse of what Wimby does well on the defensive end.
6: What have you seen from Ant so far? Obviously, we didn't even know if we would see him in this series after he got injured in game four against Denver. He's clearly had moments in the series, but doesn't seem to have the same explosiveness. I don't know if that's going to get any better as the series goes along. But what have you seen overall from Anthony Edwards in terms of what he's bringing?
7: I think he's been very good. You know, like you talked about coming off the injury, no one thought he was going to come back this quick. But I would like to see, you know, the Wolves use him differently on the offensive end. Take him off the ball for a while, you know, and put him down low. Let him come off some screens, some single double, some stagger screen, so that now he can, you know, he can come off the screen and catch a jump shot at 17 feet off the catch. Now he's in a better position if he comes off at 17 or 18 feet to play off of one bounce before the double team can get there. If he stays on the ball for a large portion of the game, that allows San Antonio now to identify where he's at, and they can bring that pressure defense to take him out of the game.
6: All right, we're getting some texts at the Bradshaw and Bryant KFAN text line. You can text us at 64686 if you have any questions for Trent Tucker. First text says, Wemby is such a unique challenge on both sides of the court. Did Trent ever face anyone like this in his career? What's the strategy on offense and defense? Obviously, you've talked about that a little bit. But
7: well, I mean, when you have a guy that can control the game, especially on the defensive end, you have to put him in a situation where he has to guard somebody away from the basket. You know, Akeem Olajuwon was one of those guys that could just, you know, just turn everybody away. But we had Patrick Ewing. So he had to guard Patrick Ewing.
6: Yeah.
7: But if he's guarding on one, he just controls the lane and just controls the game. And right now, the Wolves are going to have to find someone, you know, that can pull him out of that middle and force him have to defend at 25 and 26 feet more so than just guarding the basket at 4 feet. So Naj Reid, to me, I think if he's at the center position and Wimby is guarding him, you know, put him in the pick and roll because it's not going to work with Rudy Gobert because Gobert is a non-offensive player.
6: I've already seen a couple people ask this. Seems weird to throw him in given his limited experience, but Brant says, feels like Berenger is Wolves' best answer to Wemby. Yes, he is 19 with no experience, but physically and athletically probably matches up the best. Play 3 to 5 minutes. If it's going bad, take him out. His development and a point guard should be Wolves' two biggest priorities.
7: Well, I think point
6: guard. That's a lot to ask for Berenger.
7: Yeah, I think point guard in the future is definitely is a major key for them in the offseason to see if they can find a quality point guard. But, you know, you just can't put, you know, a young man in this situation at this stage because those 3 or 4 minutes can determine the game very quickly.
6: Yeah. Ed in St. Paul says, please ask Double T what he's seeing and why the Wolves are struggling so much with the simple plays, like inbounding the ball. And also, the Wolves have a Julius problem. If Ant is our big knocker, the medium knocker just isn't raising to the moment and is struggling.
7: Well, I mean, you know, just get the ball inbounds as quickly as you can. You know, I know some of these guys have 2 and 3 options on where one guy might be open, but they want to get to the second option because they're trying to get to this play out of a timeout. At this stage of the season, just get the ball inbounds as quickly as you can and then start from there. Randle.
6: Before you move on to Julius Randle, there was times, was that game 4, where they were struggling to get the ball in at the ends of the game? It seemed like they didn't have any plays set up.
7: There's no plan.
6: It was just like, Io, get open, I'm going to throw it to you, instead of, can we get someone to set a pick for someone and get someone running?
7: Well, in that situation, you got one timeout. If you're up by 3, you're up by 5, call the timeout and move the ball to half court. Because now you have 2 options to get the ball in bounds. You can throw it into the front court where you are, or now you can throw it into the backcourt. So you can create some space now to get the ball in bounds before the double team can come in the short area spot on the floor. But when you stay at 94 feet and you run to the corner to receive the pass and you pick up your dribble and they come with the double team, all of a sudden now you are in no man's land. You are in a very, very difficult spot to make a play. And it led to a turnover to allow the Spurs to get back in within 3. So at that stage of the game, you know, the coaching staff have to have a plan on what plays they're going to call. And you're hoping that throughout the season, and sometimes during practice, that you go over these situations so that you're prepared when game time rolls around.
6: All right, this is why I love text messages, because I get questions I wouldn't think of. One texter says, I think Wemby is talented, but he is lucky the NBA is soft these days. In the 80s and 90s, his thin frame would have been destroyed. Yeah, how do you think Wemby would have done in the 1980s?
7: He'd have a very difficult time guarding someone like Shaquille O'Neal or Akeem Olajuwon because, you know, like I said, these guys are offensive threats. And now you have to leave your comfort zone, knowing that these guys can put up 25 or 30 points a game as well. But he would have had a very difficult time dealing with Shaquille O'Neal.
6: All right, Trent Tucker, will have him in studio for one more segment. It'll be the longer segment coming up next. But Brandon Molesky, Brett Blakemore, this is the 10 of Fitzgerald today. We will have Ryan Carter on about an hour from now to talk about the Wilds. Big game 5 tonight in Colorado. And Rosen comes in at 2 o'clock. That's all today on the 10 of Fitzgerald. But more texts, calls, talkbacks with Trent Tucker next.
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9: And where are his shots coming from? Are we providing quality shots for him with inside the offense? And if we're providing quality shots and he's just not making them, okay, you can live with that. But if you look at the shot attempts he's getting, he's catching the ball in a very difficult situation. So now he has to try to maneuver around a smaller defender who's quick enough to move his feet and stay in front. So he's got to twist and turn. So he's taking 4, 5, or 6 dribbles. By the time the shot clock is running down, here comes that blindside defender. And most of the shots Julius Randle is taking at this stage are very heavy contested shots. And when things are not going well for your offense on the offensive end, those are the worst type of shots that you can begin to take.
10: It seems like with my amateur casual basketball mind that every Julius Randle shot is either A, he starts with the ball in the possession and doesn't go to anybody else. He just tries to beat someone one-on-one. Or B, we try to do something with the offense, it's not working, and then we give the ball to Julius with 6 seconds left on the shot clock, and he has to just... I don't think he's been good, but it's not like Julius is, hey, we're making a pass here, and then we're setting up Julius in a good spot to create offense.
9: Right. I mean, right now, he doesn't know where his shots are coming from. And all good offensive players, you know, have to have some sort of idea of where their shots are going to come from with inside the offense. And right now, he has no clue. Like you just mentioned, you know, trying to play one-on-one basketball, that's just too hard to do. There's only a few guys that I've seen throughout my playing days and after my playing days that have that ability to continuously to beat his guy one-on-one and shoot a higher percentage. But if a player is used to receiving the ball in certain situations, he no longer can get to that spot. You know, it becomes hard for him to find consistency on the offensive end. So I think, you know, from a Wolves coaching standpoint, they have to go back and look at the film and see, how was he successful in the last matchup against Denver? And what did he do during the regular season if he was successful against San Antonio, but when we had a winning record against this team? And to see if we can get to a spot where we can put him in that place again where he can find his rhythm.
10: So explain to me why we haven't figured out Ant being double teamed yet. Because to me, I get it. He's your best player. He's your best. He's your most prolific offensive player. But when you're being double teamed, basically the second you get over midcourt, I'm a hockey guy, Trent. That means there's four on three elsewhere, right? Like, how are we not able to move the ball? Then now we should be able to move the ball here. They're flustered in their rotation. Like, I feel like that has not happened in this series. So what is going on with Ant being double teamed and why we can't dissect this?
9: Right, because, you know, like you and I started the show off talking, there is no game plan to attack what San Antonio is doing on the defensive end. And that starts with the head coach and his staff. You know, crafting the game plan to put players in position to attack them when they do certain things defensively. And if you don't know where to go or what to do, you struggle. And then you put guys in position where now they have to take, you know, tough, difficult shots, or they turn the ball over.
10: There wasn't many players that had a good game last night. If I had to pick one, I would pick Ayo Dosunmu. I thought he flashed a little bit, at least offensively, 7 of 14, 16 points. Also had 9 rebounds, 4 assists, 3 steals, 2 blocks. He was great in the Denver series and a big reason you were able to overcome the loss of Ant there, especially in that game 4. Hurt at the beginning of this series. I was wondering how, not only from an injury standpoint, how he would be effective, but the fact that you got a heck of a rim protector now to go up against that you didn't have in Denver. But I thought at least last night was an encouraging game from him.
9: Well, you know, he's a role player and who's asked, you know, to be a starter. And you can see that it's heavy lifting to go from being a role player now to be a starter at this stage of the season. It's because not only are you looking out for yourself, you have to make sure that everybody else gets involved. And if he's taking 14, 15 shots, if he's his lead guard, with Julius Randle and Jaden McDaniel and Naj Reid not getting shots. So it's nice to see that he was able to score some points, you know, but it still goes back to what's the game plan here? Because there were times last night where he got the ball in certain situations when San Antonio was making a run, he was trying to make a play all by himself. But that's not how you play basketball. But if the game plan is in place, then players will know how to counter when the team makes a run, especially in a hostile environment like last night. 61-61, you know, they go on a three-basket run. You call a timeout right away, you know, to stop the wave of emotion. You don't let this go from 6 to 12. Call a timeout, settle the guys down. Okay, come out of a timeout. This is the play that we are going to run. We have to get a good shot at this time. We just can't throw the ball inbound as quickly as we can and have somebody race up the floor at 100 miles an hour and take a quick, bad shot. That's not a good situation at that time. So that's why I say you have to have a plan if you're going to be successful at playoff time, and it starts with the guy in charge.
10: I think that was the most dejecting part of last night's game, was there was twice in which the Wolves kind of came back and were grinding back, got it close. They even tied it, you know, obviously in third quarter. They went on a nice little run, and just almost like it immediately fell apart within a couple of minutes.
9: Yeah, I mean, San Antonio were on the run because you know that at some point in time, you know, on their home floor, you know, they're going to make that mini run. But how do you counter? You know, all the great coaches that I played for, you know, they knew how, you know, to stop that run. If you don't have an inside guy you can go to who can get you a basket, somebody you rely on, you trust in those moments, you have to call the timeout and reset the troops and say, okay, when we leave the bench, you know, this is the play that we are looking for. Now we need to execute and get a good shot. If you don't make it, you can live with it. But the one thing that is hard to overcome is when guys are out of control and don't have a plan on what they're doing.
10: All right, let's cut some talkbacks. Like I said, you can just go on the iHeartRadio app. There's a microphone right next to the play button when you're on the KFAN spot in the iHeartRadio app. Here's talkback number one.
11: Hey, Double T, question up on the Wolves. I don't think this is our year. 1% chance of beating the Spurs and a 0% chance on OKC. We have a very talented roster. What does the GM need to do? Who does he need to bring in? Maybe not specifically, but what kind of player, so that Nas and Ant and Jaden and the elite players we have can all play to their strengths instead of out of position?
10: You got cut off there at the end.
9: Any point guard.
10: Do you have any names?
9: I mean,
10: via free agency or trade?
9: You may have to look to make some moves. And sometimes, you know, you have to give up quality assets to get what you need desperately. And the Wolves need a point guard, because a quality point guard now is going to put those three guys he just talked about in better positions to operate on the offensive end.
10: Now, this is not going to fix your point guard woes, but before the trade deadline, there were some Giannis rumors, including the Minnesota Timberwolves, and it sounds like he is going to be Milwaukee is going to be open for business in terms of shipping him out this year. Any interest in Giannis to the Wolves?
9: Well, I mean, you can never not have the conversation, you know, if someone's on the phone talking about him. But on the other end, you have to ask yourself, what are we willing to give up to get Giannis? And if you have to tear your
10: and do we have anything to give up?
9: Well, if you had to tear your entire team apart to get him, I wouldn't make that deal. I mean, because you're lacking in so many other areas. And, you know, Giannis is a very, very unique piece, I think, to wherever he goes, whether he stays in Milwaukee or goes somewhere else. I think for any other team that's looking to bring him in, one, how does he fit in, you know, with another current superstar? And what are we willing to give up to get him? Because if we tear our team apart, we're no better than the Milwaukee Bucks, and we don't want to be there.
11: Follow-up question on what we need to bring in. We are going to be competing against the Spurs and OKC for a decade as they're constructed. What do we have to do to make sure the gap isn't so big? It appears like it's a monumental gap, even in maturity. If not talent, maturity. Our guys play when they want.
10: OKC and Spurs, I'm assuming you think those two are going to be pretty good teams here for a long time.
9: They will be good for a long time. You know, Denver's going to stay in the mix, I believe. They're going to make some changes and some adjustments as well. You know, Jamal Murray, you know, he's very talented, but they may have to take him off the ball as well and find a point guard that can ignite the offense, even though we know that Jokic has been the point center for them. But I think it goes back for the Wolves. You know, going forward, this window is still open, but they're going to have to find a lead guard. They're going to have to find somebody who can, you know, who can run this offense, you know, that can direct and put the guys in the right positions where they need to execute.
10: Should they have been interested in De'Aaron Fox when he was kind of on the market?
9: Yeah, I mean, someone of that nature. I mean, but, you know, I think Conley will make the right decision that he needs to make, you know, to get this team where they need to go. I mean, they're not far away, you know, but like the caller just mentioned, you know, there are two teams that could be standing in their way for a very long time.
12: Good afternoon, gentlemen. So one of the things here is we go on scoring runs when Wemby's on the bench, when he's tired and taking water breaks. But I would like to see the Timberwolves go at him, draw some personal fouls at him, get him out of the game in that sense and go on more of a run. So if our bigs could do that, I think that would really help us out. But I appreciate the time.
9: Well, I mean, you know, you got to have a guy on the floor who is offensively good enough.
10: I was just going
9: to
10: say that.
9: To put him in a position
10: if
9: where...
10: If Gobert's on the floor, he can't do that.
9: No, because he doesn't have to move his feet. He doesn't have to shift. Like you said, if it's four against three and you make two or three quick passes, the defense has to shift. Because when the defense shifts, now you create driving angles. You make another extra pass. Somebody's going to get a good wide open jump shot. But if Anthony Edwards holds onto the ball at 28 feet and three guys are standing 3 feet away from him, well, then that offense can't work. Then three guys can guard four because they all stand in the same spot. So you have to space it out. And I'm hoping that as we go into game number six tomorrow night, is that the Wolves have a plan somewhere to attack, you know, this double team when Anthony Edwards is facing it time and time again.
10: I do think Ant not being as explosive, even though Ant wouldn't be, you know, the Wemby wouldn't be guarding Ant specifically, Ant, when he's at his athletic peak, is a guy who can take it to the hoop nonstop and draw fouls and would probably be encountering Wemby in those situations. Probably Ant not having that explosiveness takes away from your ability to get some personal fouls on Wemby as well.
9: But San Antonio is smart. But they know they can't guard Anthony Edwards in a one-on-one situation. That's why they're bringing the extra defender.
10: Yeah.
9: And they're forcing the Wolves to make, as you talked about, adjustments. And so far, they haven't been able to do that. And you can only last so long in this league as a talented guard where you're going to be able to beat the second and third defender time and time again when you're very young. 25, 26, your game has to change. I saw two of the best offensive players, perhaps the greatest guy in the game, in Michael Jordan. Their games had to change, so they had to adjust on where they caught the ball at offensively, where they could be more effective. Kobe Bryant was the same way. And then when Chicago took that next step and became one of the all-time winningest teams in the history of the NBA, Phil Jackson designed an offense that allowed Michael Jordan to operate from different spots on the floor. Before, when Doug Collins was there, he just gave the ball to Mike, and Mike went one-on-one. Well, the Pistons could control him then because they could bring two and three guys in because they knew where he was going to start from. But once they got into that triangle offense and that ball started to move and players started to move and the defense had to shift, now Michael Jordan and Kobe Bryant is catching that basketball at 17 feet with 10 seconds to go, and they only got one guy to beat.
10: Mm-hmm.
9: So somehow, some way, can we get Anthony Edwards not making
10: the
9: triangle?
10: And they can beat those guys most times.
9: Well, they can beat that guy one-on-one. And yeah, not to say you're going to put him in a triangle offense, but can we create some situations going forward here in the near future where he can be in those positions, especially when the shot clock is running down?
13: Yo, what up, Teddy? Blake Moore and Double T. If we got time, can we get Trent's thoughts on the Wild? We got a game tonight. He's the hockey mind I want to hear from.
10: Do you have any Wild Avalanche takes?
9: They got to get out to a quick start. They got to score first. They have to score first. And you don't want to get behind against this team, especially down 2-0, because, you know, a guy like Nathan MacKinnon and Cale Makar, if they get you down early and that crowd gets into the game, you know, it could be a long night for you.
10: More texts. One texter says, Trent, isn't a bank shot a quicker release shot that gets to the hoop quicker? Why don't more NBA players use the bank shot, especially up against a shot blocker like Wemby?
9: Because everybody's shooting 3-point shots now. That's the nature of the game. You know, those, you know, those shots have been taken away. You know, back to the basket, bank shots, one bounce pull-ups. Either now guys either dunk the basketball or they shoot a three. And so, you know, those skills that guys worked on, you know, 25, 30, and 40 years ago no longer exist today.
10: Do you ever, because part of me, like, I grew up watching basketball in the 1990s and watching, so I was spoiled watching Michael Jordan, the Chicago Bulls. I do miss that element of basketball where you're trying to get the ball inside, you have mid-range shots, you have three-point shots, and now it's just three or slam dunks or three-pointers. I miss that, stylistically, that style of basketball from an entertainment standpoint.
9: And the one of the best pick-and-roll guys that I've ever seen, and he wasn't a three-point shooter, but he was so good and so prolific in that pick-and-roll game, and the Wolves had him here, Sam Cassell. Doing that run in 2004, yep. If he doesn't get hurt against the Lakers, the Wolves may have won the championship that year because the Lakers had no answer for he and Kevin Garnett. And all of a sudden, now what happens? You put Kevin Garnett at the center position. Who has to step away from the basket and guard him? Shaquille O'Neal. So now you got room and space, you know, either to get to the hoop. And Sam Cassell was so good in the pick and roll. I mean, he was almost lethal, but you just don't see that type of consistency today. And so
10: they not even teach that anymore, like the youth level, like those mid range jumpers.
9: No, so you shoot
10: three. Because I still think there's a value in that.
9: It's a major value. It's a major value.
10: Like we've talked about it with Ant's game, right? Like Ant can get to the hoop. He can. Last year, he got better at shooting threes. If you know, I mean, SGA is great at the mid range game, and if you can hit shots from there. It makes it easier for you to get to hoop. It makes it easier to be open for three-point shots because they have to respect it.
9: And also it creates easier passes for you to make to your teammates because you collapse the defense quicker. And now you can kick out to your open shooters. When you have an inside game, see, now the double team has to come from a different position. And when the ball is kicked out two or three passes, somebody's going to get a wide open shot. But if when the defense can force you to go east and west, like San Antonio is doing right now for the Wolves, they're playing sideline to sideline, going east and west. Now, you know, they just don't have any space to create good looks with the teammates. And Anthony Edwards is under continual harassment is because San Antonio knows exactly where he's going to start from. So yeah. I'd like to see the Wolves somehow, some way. I don't know if it can happen in the next, 24 hours maybe or whatever it takes.
10: Well, they got an extra day off, don't they? They're playing Friday, right?
9: Friday and Sunday.
10: So they get a couple more days to make changes like that.
9: Yeah, and so you got to figure out, okay, how do we counter what these guys are doing? It's because we can't stay with the same old game plan.
10: Another text says, question about the flagrant foul on Gobert when Wemby was shooting a three-pointer. He said, Gobert's feet never went outside the three-point arc, yet he was called for a flagrant foul when Wemby landed on Gobert's foot. How much room does Gobert have to give Wemby there if Wemby is jumping forward on his shot?
9: You have to, according to the rule, you have to allow that guy to land. You know,
10: even if he's moving forward on his shot,
9: they have space to land. Yes, uh-huh. And they're going to call that time and time again. And
10: I get why they're calling it, but it also seems like
9: I mean,
10: Gobert looked like he defended it pretty well, right?
9: Yeah, and he wasn't, you know. It wasn't intentional.
10: No.
9: You know, he wasn't trying to get his foot in that situation, but he was trying to close out and take space away. And the guy was a size, what, 19 or 20 size shoe. I mean, you know, there's not going to be a whole lot of space to land between those two guys because...
10: Those shoes are huge.
9: Those shoes are huge, right? But now, there were guys who would, you know, deliberately stick their foot up under somebody. And that's a no-no.
10: Yes.
9: That's a no-no because that can lead to a serious injury. And as a jump shooter myself, the one thing that when I was playing, I never worried about somebody making the play like that because guys respected the game and they respected the guys they played against and the guys they played with.
14: Hey, Double T, give us some insights to Jordan being double teamed. What did you guys do in those situations? Because surely he was double teamed, I got to imagine.
9: Well, like I said, we had a plan, you know, and I take you back to a scenario back in 1993 when we were playing the Phoenix Suns in game 6 of the NBA Finals. We were down by 2 and we had called our final timeout. And Phil goes into the huddle and everybody's quiet and he says, Mike, what do you want to do? You want to go for the win? And Mike said, well, you know, if I get a good look from the three, I take it. He said, but I don't want to take a bad shot. I don't want to put my teammates in that situation. So field group a play. He said, okay, you know, these are the things that we have to counter based on what the defense is going to do. And we know they're going to come and double team Michael Jordan. And when they went to double team Michael Jordan, he had to have an outlet. His first outlet was Scottie Pippen. Okay, so what's Scottie Pippen's next role once he receives the ball? Look and attack the rim. See if you can get to the rim all the way. And if you can't get to the rim, where are your outlets at? Well, you got Horace Grant on the baseline at 8 feet. You got B.J. Armstrong in one corner. And you got John Paxson standing at the top of the key. Now, if the pass goes to Horace Grant, likely they're going to double team again. And Horace, if they come to double team, if you don't have a quick look at the basket, you know, where should your next pass go? He threw the ball back to John Paxson. So he made inbounds passes, one to Michael Jordan. Jordan passed to Scottie Pippen is number two. Scottie Pippen passed to Horace Grant is number three. We made four passes within 11 seconds. John Paxson won the NBA championship for us. So you have to have a plan because you know when the team is trying to take your best player out of the game, how do we locate him on the floor where he can make plays? And then all of a sudden bring his teammates into the mix as well. And that goes back to where the coach has to come up with a plan so that he can attack the San Antonio Spurs from different angles.
10: All right, last talk back.
15: Third one here, Double T. I don't know if you'll play it or not, but listening to some of your breakdown, sounds like maybe coaching is an issue. If we're done after the next game, is Finchie in trouble, do you think, or is he not the problem? I kind of feel like some of the lackadaisicalness probably can be coaching. So thoughts on that? Finchie safe?
9: Well, I would say this. When you make two or three strong runs, and this year if they don't get to the Western Conference Finals, do you see it as a setback? And I give you another perfect scenario. The Chicago Bulls in the late 80s, you know, they made runs to the Eastern Conference Finals twice under Doug Collins. Doug Collins was a fantastic coach. And I just say that Finch hasn't done a good job of getting this team to where they are today. But Chicago Bulls management says something is missing. If I got the best player in the game and we can't get to the NBA Finals, we got to make a change. There's something wrong with the system that we're running. And they brought in Phil Jackson, and then they created a system now where Michael Jordan not only, you know, could continue to be, you know, the best player in the game, but now he became one of the all-time great winners. And I believe going forward that if you're Tim Connelly, you know everything is on the table. You know, we need to improve from a player standpoint, and are we getting enough, you know, from the coaching staff that we believe that these guys are the right people that can take us to where we're trying to go.
10: If Finchie does get let go, my official endorsement is for Trent Tucker as the next head coach of the Timberwolves. I'm on Team Trent. Thanks for coming in, Trent. Really appreciate it. Hey,
9: thanks for having me.
10: Always love chatting with you. Trent Tucker from In the Zone. You can hear him Saturday mornings with Debe at 8 a.m. This Saturday morning. Brett Blakemore, we have five questions next. You got a tease?
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17: 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Tenna must be talking. You're on board the Tenna Fitzgerald. 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
17: Now for an in-depth look at the state of the state of hockey.
10: Yeah,
4: had to know this was coming. Wild do or die game tonight. Puck drop at 7. You'll hear everything.
10: I call it a must win.
4: That's what I would call it. Yeah, it is a must win. It's a do or die go home, win or go home, that is. Either way, I guess they go home, regardless. This series, I don't know if you know this, Tennessee, the last about a week, I've been over in London
10: with
4: my mom. We went on a huge trip. It took about a year and a half to plan that sucker. And so, yeah, I scheduled it during May, during playoff season, had no faith, yada, yada. So trying to watch the NHL over there, I mean, puck drops are at 2 a.m. And I thought I could
10: feel like they're 2 a.m. here Central Time most of the time.
4: If they play the Kings, it was incredibly difficult. And there was one where I stayed up for the first, and I'm like, I'm going to ruin my entire trip if I try to watch the rest of this game because I'm not going to be awake at all for actually doing things. So I
10: love me some Wild hockey, and I watch like every game. If I'm on a vacation in London, I'm sorry. Like I'm not watching a Wild game at 2 a.m.
4: Well, that's what ended up taking.
10: That's the choice I would have made.
4: Yep. And that's where we're at. So my point is, I mean, I woke up and watched the highlights of every game without, you know, knowing what the score was. So I got a 10-minute recap, but I don't know. I wasn't watching stride for stride like I would be if I was here, you know, skate for skate, pass for pass. Is there something that I'm not picking up by just watching the highlights that I wouldn't know because I didn't watch stride for stride? Is there an X factor that I should know trying to catch up with this Avalanche series?
10: I think there's probably it's hard to get a gauge for intensity and battle level and focus just watching highlights.
4: Yeah.
10: And that's been the weirdest.
4: The goals are cool.
10: The weirdest thing of this series is game one, the Wild looked like a completely different team than we just watched in the Dallas series, right? In a tough series against the Stars, the Wild played a certain way and just kind of physically imposed themselves on Dallas. And you're thinking going into the Colorado series, all right, well, we got to replicate that style of play. Obviously, like Colorado's very skilled, and I wasn't expecting 5-on-5 and special teams to be the same that they were in the Dallas series. I'm like, well, Colorado's going to be better 5-on-5 than Dallas was, but they might not be as good special teams as Dallas was. So I thought you'd see some different, but for the Wild to come in game one and kind of just treat this like a regular season game, and not that they weren't playing with intensity, but just a lack of detail, lack of focus, wrong side of the puck, giving up odd man rushes. I mean, they left Volset out to dry in game one. What you wouldn't know by, it's weird to say in a game in which Volstead gave up 8 goals, but like, he really wasn't that bad.
4: Yeah.
10: Like, it was just awful defense in front of him. They make the goaltender change, which I would not have done. And then Gus gives up 2 goals in the first 2 shots. First one, I think, was a bad goal that he's got to have. And just mentally kind of put you back on the same spot, and they were playing uphill. Game 3, Wild looked exactly like they did in the Dallas Star Series. And you're thinking, all right, well, maybe they are now engaged and focused properly and know this is the style of play we have to play against Colorado Avalanche, and we can be successful if we play that style. And I thought, all right, we're going to have a battle the rest of the way out.
4: That was a fun 10 minutes to watch in game 3.
10: What I did not see coming in game 4 is that Colorado was going to throw that style of play back into the Wild's face, right? I expected throughout the rest of the series, Wild will be the more physical team. They'll be the team wanting to play in the corners, wanting to win battles, and Colorado stepped it up in that regard in game 4, and that took me by surprise. And unfortunately, Volstead was great. That's what's disappointing, is we ruined a very good Volstead performance in game 4. He was terrific and couldn't come out with a win. So, I think most Wild fans that have been watching, you think, well, how are we going to beat the Colorado Avalanche 3 times in a row? Is it likely to happen? Sure, probably not. But playoff series are weird. Playoff series, the momentum of playoff series can change in an instant. Right now, we're not feeling great about the Wild. If they come out and spank the Avalanche 5-1 on their home ice, and all of a sudden, we're all thinking we got a chance to win the series, right? Or Makar McKinnon can get hurt in the middle of the game tonight, and that changes the direction of the series. I'm not cheering for that, but just so. It is a long road ahead here to win 3 in a row against a team that looks like the best team in hockey. But I think a series can change in an instant, and I still would not rule that out. The Wild are very capable of playing with the Colorado Avalanche. They're very capable of winning a game tonight. And if you can win a game tonight, then you're back home in game six, and you never know. So let's just stop trying to look at it as three games to go. We got to think of it as let's just win tonight, and then that might change things.
17: Follow-up question.
4: Something I did over there, oh, good for me. We did a lot of Harry Potter stuff, a lot of studio tours and locations from that. If you had a magic wand and you could only That's fine.
10: I have not read a sentence of a Harry Potter book. I have not watched a movie.
4: That's fine.
10: Any of your Harry Potter mentions here, I'm not going to know what you're talking about. But go ahead.
4: That's fine.
10: Apparently there's a wand involved.
4: Yeah, there's magic.
10: Okay.
4: You have magic wands. If you had a magic wand and you could magically heal one player and only one player, would you heal Joel Eriksson Ek or Jonas Brodin?
10: That's not a serious question, is it?
4: I just want to know.
10: It'd be Joel Eriksson Ek, because I'm not even close.
4: The second pair on the D, from what I could tell, is not great. With Spurgeon and Middleton. I think that's a big hole.
10: That's why Middleton hasn't been playing there the last two games. That's why he got moved down. I mean, Middleton in games one and two, it is the worst two-game stretch I've ever seen him play.
4: Yeah.
10: He was a turnover machine. They were on the ice for many goals against. It kind of surprised me because part of what I liked here when we got Quinn Hughes is, man, we got some defensive depth, right? Jake Middleton's a guy who in his tenure here has spent time on your first D pairing, and now he's on your third pairing. But the speed of the Avalanche is too much for him. So at least in games three and game four, he's been a little bit better because now he's playing more against bottom six players than he was going against the McKinnons and the Natchez's of the world. Damon Hunt moved into that spot in game three. I thought I actually played a very good game three. Mm. Game four, I don't think he was awful. I don't think he was bad, but he did make a mistake on the second goal. I think the first goal in the third period that gave the Avalanche the 2-1 lead. That was him not covering his guy. And when they moved in, when they decided to put Hunt in that spot, my thought was, this is what I would do because Hunt's a better skater than Middleton, and you're going up against a good skating team.
4: Correct.
10: You need to have good skaters in your top four defensemen because they're going up against the top six for the other team. But Damon Hunt is still young. He's still improving. He's never been played in that type of role before. You don't know how he's going to react to having to go against Nathan McKinnon because we haven't seen him in that spot. So overall, I would still keep Hunt there over Jake Middleton because I think Hunt has been better there than Jake. But to expect Damon Hunt to be perfect in that spot the rest of the way, that's probably asking a lot.
4: The answer is Eriksson Ek.
10: But Eriksson Ek is, center was our weak spot going into the playoffs.
4: Yeah.
10: Let alone you take out your best center against a team that has three very good centers in McKinnon, Brock Nelson, and Nazem Kadri. That's the biggest difference of the series is they are very good. They are maybe the best in the league up the middle. And without Eriksson Ek, we're like the worst in the playoffs up the middle. We're pretty good everywhere else. Our top six wings are pretty good. Our defensemen are pretty good. Goaltending's been great. Our bottom six is good. We're just not strong at the center. And Yurov might get there eventually, but right now he's still young and has a lot of learning to do. Ryan Hartman's not a top-line center, but he just is on our team. Before the trade deadline, this is what we thought we needed, right? Was a first-line center, and we just weren't able to pull the trigger. I still think they'll know this summer they're going to go all in on a first line set.
4: 25 years, we're still waiting for them.
10: They're going to go all in.
4: One more?
10: Sure.
17: Question number two.
5: It's time now to consider the course.
4: PGA Championship is this weekend. It's at, and I've had to look up how to pronounce it several times, Aronimink.
10: I keep feeling Aronimink. It's like those chairs you use on like your patio. Adirondack chairs?
4: No. I wasn't following. Okay. I don't follow patio furniture as closely as I once did. This is going to shock you. Scotty Scheffler is easily the favorite,
10: no
4: plus
10: way.
4: 500. Rory behind him, plus 950. And then kind of everybody else, John Rahm, Cam Young, DeChambeau, and then a pretty big gap after that with everybody else. Your attention level to the PGA Championship this weekend, will it be high, middle, or low?
10: You know, I was just talking to Common yesterday about, I didn't even know the PGA Championship was coming up until like yesterday. It hadn't even hit my radar. I hadn't seen it promoted anywhere. And I think a lot of that is, as a Minnesota sports fan, we've just had

0: multiple times. It's kind of a home course for him. That's an advantage. He's already won twice on tour this year. He had a third place finish in a major last year. He was in the top 25 in the Masters this year. He can bomb it. He's going to play to win. That's my value bet. Chris Goddard up at 60-1 odds.
1: And that's it for today's edition of Five Questions. Well, actually, three questions, but five sounds like more than four.
0: That's it for Five Questions. We will talk to Ryan Carter about the Minnesota Wild in about 15 minutes. But up next, we might talk about the Frost game last night and some breaking Minnesota Vikings schedule news today.
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4: Ample sunshine expected this afternoon with daytime highs approaching 68. Winds out of the north, 8 to 15 miles per hour. Clear skies again tonight. Lows dip down to about 43. High of 75 tomorrow. Mainly clear skies. Bright sunshine expected Friday with highs around 87. 83 Saturday. From the Weatherology Weather Center, I'm meteorologist Paul Trombley on 99.3 The Fan, Winona. Currently 63.
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5: Hartman's not a first-line center. He's playing there because that's just where we're at. And, you know, he's shown a little bit of chemistry with Zuccarello and Kaprizov over the years. And frankly, you know, Zuccarello and Kaprizov are going to be on the perimeter a lot, and they're going to be passing the puck around a lot. And to have a guy, that can be in the middle of the ice, can do some work in the corners, go to the front of the net, get some tips and deflections, stuff like that. That is Hartman. I think we all know Billy G needs to fix the center spot, and I think he's well aware he needs to fix the center spot. And I think he probably wanted to before the trade deadline, but probably made the smarter decision of we can't give up too many assets right now. I know right now we're in this window of we want to win the Stanley Cup this year, and I get it. We finally have a very good team, and they still technically could. But this has always been a team, assuming Quinn Hughes re-signs here. It is a big if.
6: Yeah.
5: But if Quinn Hughes re-signs, this team has a 3-4-5 year window here where they're going to be cup contenders. So part of that is you need to bring in someone else to be a first-line center. And if they would have gone out and, let's say, got a Trocheck, the assets you would have to give up to get a Trocheck would have limited you from potentially maybe being in the Austin Matthews sweepstakes this summer. And so by the time you get to the summer, you know, would you still win the cup with Trocheck on your team? Nah. Who knows? But can you take a big swing at potentially getting an Austin Matthews here this summer and like, well, let's go for the next 3-4 years, right? You should have a shot to win it every year. Not that you're going to win it all the time. But
6: my biggest question with that is when we were talking about that at the deadline, and I was saying the only way, because at the time it was Wally. It was the only way we should trade Wally is if we get a big fish,
5: yeah.
6: A.E., Austin Matthews, Jack Hughes, etc. Is it still Wally? Because now he looks like your guy.
5: Well, I mean,
6: things have changed since then.
5: Gus is not going to get you what Wally can.
6: Yep.
5: I don't want to trade Volstead. I think he has best goalie in the NHL potential. And he has the mentality that I want in a goalie. He's confident. He's competitive. He's got personality. He doesn't back down in big games. He doesn't fear those moments. And I think the position is too important. And that confidence permeates throughout the rest of your roster. It'd be hard for me. At the very least, if you were going to trade, let's say you needed to trade Volstead to get an Austin Matthews, then I probably need a different goalie solution. I'm not ready to move forward with Gus as our answer for the next 5-6 years. And so unless you have a plan B on how to fix that and there's another goalie situation elsewhere, I don't know if I'm wanting to get rid of Volstead.
6: Then the question is, what resources do you use?
5: Correct. You are correct. Yep. So. that will be a problem. Also, on the aging Zuccarello spot, I've heard a lot of concerns about this, especially in the Dallas series when Kaprizov was struggling, when Zuccarello was out. Like, well, what are we going to do with Kaprizov when Zuccarello's not playing anymore? One, I don't think he's going anywhere. I get the number next to his name of age 38 looks bad, but he has shown no signs to me of slowing down. My guess is you're going to get him on a cheap contract. It's going to be a cheap 1 year, 2 year contract. Like, you are going to get more out of him than what his dollar amount's going to be. And long term, Kaprizov can play with Boldy. That can still work. Boldy's not the exact same player that Zuccarello is. But if you fill out your top six elsewhere with like an Austin Matthews, or maybe an Austin Matthews might be that guy that jumps on with Kaprizov. And
6: that'd be nice.
5: So I think Zuccarello still has more years in him. And I think he'll stay here. And I think he'll settle for a reasonable contract. He's not going to be raking you over the coals, going, hey, can I get $6 million to be here? Here's what my stats say. I should be a $6 million. I don't think he's going to do that. So I'm not worried about the Zuccarello thing at all until he starts fading.
6: Couple things.
5: Also, he plays a style of hockey that, like, he plays off of cunning and guile. Sorry. Like, the cunning and guile is not going anywhere for the next couple of years. Okay, go ahead.
6: I want to play the Green Giant bit just to get a pop from Common if he's dares listens back. But games played the last couple seasons for Zuccarello. And I don't think this is an issue, but I've heard this bandied about. This year, 56 or 59, 69, 69, 78, which was good, 70, 42, 65. That's significant time most of the time. I mean, the 78 and 70, good. 69 is okay. You're missing some time. But he is not the most durable of players. That concern you at all with Zuccarello, especially with that 3-8 next to him in the 8.
5: Well, I feel like all of those seasons, has he had a season-ending injury? Has he missed playoff time?
6: Oh, this year he did.
5: Oh, yeah. He did miss a couple.
6: Yeah.
5: I forgot about that.
6: Yeah.
5: Well, I mean, he took a shot to the head. If you're getting concussion stuff, I don't know where to rank that on the injury durability. For the most part, I think Zuccarello does a good job of avoiding big hits, right? He's not getting in there battling in the scrums in the corners. If Zuccarello was making $12 million a year, I'd be more concerned about the injury thing. Mm. Guys, he's going to give you a hometown discount to stay. He ain't going to be making a lot next year. So, what do you think Matt Zuccarello is? What is he making this year? Is he making like 4? I'd have to look up what his contract is right now. I'm sorry, I probably should know this.
6: It can't be much.
5: Hold on, while I Google. Yeah, so he's making, his AAV right now is 4.125. You are getting first line production, power play production from a guy making 4.125. Sure, you missed 12 games a season. Who cares? Boo-hoo.
6: Yeah.
5: This is not a guy that you're going to sign a $9 million contract, and then when he's not playing, completely holds back your entire team. If you want to go that route, then the Joel Eriksson Ek, we should trade him. We should trade Jonas Brodin, because they're missing just as much time. All right, we do want to talk with Ryan Carter. I just want to mention one note. The Frost last night, they lost in Montreal. And so they lose that series 3-2. Montreal advances to the Walter Cup Finals. The penalty the Frost got early in the third that led to the power play goal from Marie-Philippe Poulin, technically probably a penalty. It was an embellishment. There's just something about basically losing the game. Now, they still had 17 minutes to score after that, and they didn't. I get it that that's not the sole reason they lost the game. It just doesn't sit right, though, when, like... And then even the announcers, like, can't just call it out and be like, yeah, she really sold... They kept saying she drew the penalty. No, she embellished. She completely embellished that one. And it just doesn't sit right when that embellishment leads to the series-clinching goal that leads the team to go to the Walter Cup Finals. We'll talk with Ryan Carter, television analyst for your Minnesota Wild, next, right here on The Fitz.
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21: Did have to get down to Southern California for a day or two with some hockey-related stuff, but
5: got it.
21: Back now and fully in the mix.
5: Awesome. Before we talk about Game 4 and preview Game 5, I do want to hear about your experience in Game 3, because I was inside Grand Casino Arena up in the press box watching the game. It was obviously ruckus in there. Were you outside watching that entire game with the crowd outside of the building?
21: Well, we started outside, made our way inside. So it was good outside to begin. I wasn't in the pit there, I suppose we could call it, throughout the game. I made my way inside. But I tell you what, they did a good job on that watch party, setting it up, and whoever ordered the weather did a good job. I think we've been longing for hockey in shorts here in Minnesota, and that was kind of the first taste of it. So, exciting to be in the second round and to be able to host an event like that with some weather that you can kind of count on. And like the fan base showed up, Wild did a good job hosting, and it was a blast out there.
5: So Game 3, the Wild win 5-1. They kind of look like they did in the Dallas series. And I thought, well, maybe that's the blueprint, right, on how you play the Colorado Avalanche. What did you see either from Colorado's side or Minnesota's side that changed in Game 4 that did not allow us to have that same effort?
21: Yeah, good question. I think it's kind of come down to desperation at this point. I think the first two games in Colorado, Minnesota felt that they didn't play their best game, and whether it be because they, you know, it was a quick turnaround and they maybe didn't have the time to mentally prepare for that series like they did for Dallas. And I think you have to factor that in. They knew they were playing Dallas from about the trade deadline on, or at least felt that that was the highest probability it came to fruition. So they knew what to expect. And I think they were mentally prepared in what the series was going to look like and how they were going to have to play to win. And they were able to do that. And I think what happened a little bit in those first two games is they thought for round two, oh, great. Now we did accomplish one of the toughest things in hockey, is get through the Dallas Stars. We had been to the West Final each of the last 3 years, but as a reward, we get the Colorado Avalanche, who were the President's Trophy team. So we've got to play a little bit better. And you can almost feel their voices kind of pick up tempo and pace, because it was a different animal. And I think they tried to play Colorado's game in game one and two, and Colorado's just, quite frankly, better at it. So game three, Minnesota comes home, a little desperation, a little better energy. They get physical. They start to play their game. And for me, the series has kind of come down to the bottom six, where Colorado's bottom six, if you allow them to play, they're fast and they forecheck, they pressure your D, but at the same time, they're able to turn plays and move the puck to open ice. They use the high slot. They spread you out a little bit. So that makes Colorado's group just feel and be that much faster or more fast and skilled. So I think they took that away from them in game three with their physicality, and the Wild's bottom six was able to say, all right, let's get on the forecheck. Let's play straight line hockey. And then our skill starts to show after we turn a puck over, we make a quick play, and then it ends up in the back of the net. So the Wild's bottom six, and even the way that they played, I think kind of motivated their top six to play that way. And then game four, what happened was, I think the Wild felt like, okay, we have a series again now, and they got away from what worked for them in game three, and that was some physicality. That's a direct style of play, you know, straight line hockey, understanding that, you know, their path to success is good defense, manage the puck well, wear the other team down, and then capitalize on your chances when you get them. And I think they got away from that. Like, and then I look at the play from McCarron on Manson as really the turning point in that game. So the forecheck starting to show up. Manson hadn't been in the series. He gets hit and he comes in as Colorado's supposed tough guy. He right away takes a penalty, a double minor, the Wild score on that power play. And if the Wild from that point on just sat on the bench and said, we've got them where we want them,
5: yeah,
21: second guessing themselves, play hard, play physical, do it the right way, I think they've got them. They showed weakness by putting Blackwood in the net. Blackwood didn't look great, gave up the first goal. So it was like, okay, things are shaping up. But then they changed their game. They're like, all right, now let's see if we can't beat Colorado at their game. And that allowed Colorado to get back into the game and ultimately win it.
5: I was going to ask you about Blackwood. They made the change to have him start in game four. He at least had a little bit of action there in game three when Wedgwood got pulled down 3-0 in game three. But what did you see from Blackwood? I don't think the Wild ultimately, you know, weren't getting on odd man rushes, weren't getting a lot of great power play looks. Weren't getting a lot of, you know, just shots from the slot, but it seemed like all the chances they had were just chaotic scrums in front of Blackwood, but he seemed to stand tall. What do you know about him previously, and is there a different way we can attack him?
21: Well, it's interesting, Colorado's crease, because here locally the story has been about Minnesota's crease and how it was Gustafson's net, and then Volstead was good down the stretch. Colorado's net was always up in the air throughout the year, too. And it just hasn't been talked about as much because Colorado swept that first-round series and Wedgwood was good. But Blackwood was coming into the season as their number one, and Wedgwood was their number two. But Blackwood was hurt. Wedgwood played. He won, I don't know, somewhere around 10 games in a row. And boom, all of a sudden now there's a goalie controversy in Colorado. Down the stretch, I actually think Bednar tried to give Blackwood the reins, and he struggled a little bit to just take him and go with him. Now, his numbers aren't terrible. Neither were Wedgwood's. They were great because the team out in front was great. But Wedgwood was the better goalie, so he gets game one in the first round, and then he gets game one in the second round. They win that one, even though it's not great, but they stick with him. But I don't think that there was ever a huge amount of confidence in their crease are in Scott Wedgwood. There's always like this cloud above him that, you know, he's like a career backup journeyman a little bit. But can Blackwood step in and be good? I think the Wild had him on the ropes, much like Gustafson was on the ropes in game two for Minnesota. But the Wild let them off the hook, or let Blackwood off the hook a little bit, by just not putting enough volume on the goaltender. At times I thought he looked scrambled. His comments post-game were interesting because he said, I didn't feel great, but I felt pretty good considering the fact I had 25 days off. That was his quote. He's counting the days he had off. Like he had excuses cooked into his post-game presser, you know, and I think the Wild just didn't do enough to pressure him. I actually thought, though, that he made a couple of big saves. One of the stories of this playoffs, in my opinion, has kind of been post-play from goaltender. Wyatt Johnson scored one off the end wall, I think, in game two for Dallas.
5: Yeah.
21: I think Marcus Foligno got one in that Dallas series, too. And when post-play is sloppy and those pucks off the end wall find their way into the back of the net, it seems that the team that gets that goal wins the game. And Blackwood made one save for me that was kind of defining. It was off the end wall, and he's able with his left pad to, like, athletically kick it back there and steer it away from the net. And that for me, that was like a big save. And I think the game probably turned on that one a little bit, even though it seems rather benign, a puck off the end wall. But I think that was probably his best save of the game. If the Wild continue, though, to just pressure him with shots like that off the end wall from different angles, I think they'll be able to find some daylight through him.
5: Obviously, Matt Boldy, I think you could argue in the Dallas series, maybe the best player on the Wild, has not had the same success in this series. His only goal was an empty netter. Clearly, not having Joel Eriksson-Ek as the center is an impact. But even besides that, Ryan, you know, in game four, you know, three consecutive power play entries where he's turning the puck over. He still seems to be a little bit out of character, regardless of who his line mates are. What have you been seeing from Matt Boldy in the series, and why Colorado is successively shutting him down?
21: Yeah, I'd say I have a couple thoughts on that. What makes this Wild club seem different than years past is that they have the ability to lean on different stars, and we might even be able to throw a superstar in there, because I think Matt Boldy's quickly becoming one of those. And they can pass the torch. It doesn't have to be one guy. Years past, it was Kirill Kaprizov has to be dynamite from the first game of the playoffs through the time that they're done, or the Wild don't have a chance. Now they have a legitimate stable of probably four guys, and if Eriksson is healthy, maybe four and a half guys, where they can lean on to create offense and really help them win a series. Boldy was that guy in the Dallas series. The hope was after game three that Kaprizov would maybe find some confidence and be that guy now. But I think that series for Dallas set up well for Matt Boldy. You look at their decor and the way that they play. It's Haskinen, Lindell. They had the two big guys in Tyler Myers and Bischel. They were more size, less skating. And with that, I think Matt Boldy, who's a good, strong player, his calling card probably isn't top line speed or quickness. He's got quick hands and he's agile. He can play, but he's not top line speed kind of guy. And Colorado's decor is now set up much different. You have Makar, Taves, Malinsky, who's out last game, but some of these guys that Burns. I think are more mobile in their defense. And with that, I think Boldy's had a harder time kind of getting the puck with possession in the scoring area. They've been able to defend him with their feet more than with their shoulders. And if you think about that Dallas series, how many times did we see Matt Boldy just holding somebody on his back, trying to win a physical battle, driving to the net? And this series, he's not been able to do that as much, I think, because the Colorado decor and their forwards, who can skate well too with back pressure, are almost able to get a half a step on him and break plays up before he gets into those tight spaces.
5: He's also spending a lot more time in his own zone, which doesn't help. You know, I saw a stat after game four that Danil Yurov, even though he had the power play goal, 5-on-5 in game four shot attempts when he was on the ice, 21-0 in favor of Colorado. Obviously, without Joel Eriksson Ek, there's not a lot of options on what you can do with your top six, and especially at the center position. But for game five tonight, would you just throw Boldy, Yurov, and Johansson back out there because there's not a lot of other options? Or is there any kind of lineup change you would make to try to help spur Boldy?
21: Yeah, you know, I'm not a coach. I'll throw that out there. But one thing I would change is, and Hines has been really good with this in the past, the guys that are going, he gives more minutes to. And I think what the Wild lost for a stretch of time there in game four was their identity again. So I'd almost put guys up there in, and maybe McCarron might be the answer. He's not like your long-term answer, but what you're trying to do is buy time till you can get Eriksson Ek back. It might make sense to put a McCarron up there with a Kaprizov and a Zuccarello, a guy that can win a bunch of board battles, can create a loose puck, and then allow Kaprizov and those guys that to jump on those loose pucks, almost drag them in to be a forward two right there for support two kind of thing. I just think from an identity standpoint, you know, Yurov does a good job. He as a player, probably fits the mold and the skill set of a number two centerman more than McCarron does right now.
5: Yeah.
21: But I think if the Wild are going to win this series, it looks very different than what a traditional number two centerman looks like. And I think putting a guy like McCarron up there and even using some of their depth guys in spot situations to be fast. Like, I think Trenyan could be an asset that they use in their top six at times. Just go be a heat-seeking missile. You know, we saw the hit on Makar game one of the Colorado series that put Makar out for a period. Why not put a heat-seeking missile out there against him as much as you can and say, here's your objective. Go get in his kitchen. See if he doesn't turn a couple pucks over. See if you don't get the attention of the Avalanche. So those are the lineup changes that I would make, is probably just spot those guys in and get them more ice, get them up to 14, 15 minutes in the game versus having them play somewhere around 10.
5: How about in the blue line? Damon Hunt has spent the last two games in that second pairing with Jared Spurgeon. Middleton was moved down to the third pairing. How have you thought Damon Hunt has reacted to playing top 4 minutes in a National Hockey League playoff series against a highly skilled offensive team? And would you keep those D pairings the same tonight?
21: You know, I would keep the D pairs the same tonight. I think in that one, they're kind of, they're caught.
5: Yeah.
21: Tough spot. The blue line does have depth, but I think Jake Middleton's kind of fighting the puck right now too. And without confidence, it's hard to say, all right, go find it. Here's more opportunity for you. Here's more minutes. I do think too that the skill set of Damon Hunt matches up better against Colorado than a Jake Middleton's does there. You know, Damon Hunt has the ability to skate and move and close a little bit better. So maybe give him an opportunity to watch the videotape, use that game as an experience builder and see if he can't bounce back and do something. But again, Hines has proven that he's pretty prepared going into games to be able to make changes on the fly. And I wouldn't be surprised if he mixes things up, but you think about the options that he has. It's Petrie right now, and either elevating Bogosian or, somebody like that. I just don't know that that's the answer, so I think they kind of have to roll with it the way that it is.
5: All right, a couple more questions for former Stanley Cup champion Ryan Carter, also does television analysis for the Minnesota Wild. Jesper Valstedt, I thought he was just absolutely terrific in Game 4 and disappointing they couldn't win despite the performance he had. Obviously, he's played the vast majority of the games so far in these playoffs. You know, Ryan, he was a guy that his name was in the trade rumors a little bit going before the deadline, because if you're going to go out and get a big star, he was kind of your biggest lure into bringing someone else in just because he was such a highly regarded prospect. Has his performance in the playoffs, I don't know what you thought of him at that time about whether you'd be considering trading him or not, but has his performance in the playoffs changed at all what you think his long-term future is here in Minnesota?
21: I think it has changed what his long-term future was. I think the Wild were always probably reluctant to deal him. I mean, Gustafson signed the extension, so you know that you had a guy that can carry the majority of the load and that you're comfortable with the way that he plays. And I think at times Gustafson maybe frustrates because he'll give up some soft goals throughout stretches. But if you look at the complete body of work, his numbers are pretty good. And in the playoffs, his numbers are pretty good too. So you had a guy that you think could be your number one goaltender and a guy that you think you could probably win with. And Valstedt was kind of the number two, the goalie in waiting. But his rise this year created, a ton of value. I think after last year, for him, where he struggled throughout the year mightily, even at the American League level, at times maybe throughout the brass's mind, it was, hey, if we could get something for this guy, it might be worth flipping him now. But his consistency and his attitude and his demeanor this year, I think, have proven that he's learned something, and you don't want to give up on a blue chip prospect just because he has one down year. He's bounced back and great. And if I'm Bill Guerin, general manager of the Minnesota Wild, I do not give up on Jesper Valstedt. He's got that it factor when it comes to the mentality, the want, and the desire. Like, even if you think about goaltenders now, not many have the Connor Hellebuck mindset where they want the net 60 to 70 times, you know. And Valstedt seems like he's that kind of guy.
5: I agree.
21: Like, he wants it. So if you get a goaltender like that, that's pretty darn special. And I don't know what you'd have to give up to get a guy like that. You think about what you'd have to give up to get Connor Hellebuck. I mean, it'd be something similar, you know.
5: Yeah. Two more questions for you. I wanted to ask you about Kaprizov, just the one shot on goal in Game 4 after he had a very good performance in Game 3 with the 3 points. Did the Avs defend him any differently? Did he just play more east-west and didn't have the same focus? What did you see out of 97 in Game 4?
21: Yeah, I think that there was a little bit more attention paid to him on the back pressure. I think that that line in general and Kaprizov wasn't able to create the room in the middle of the ice or off the rush, and that forced them to make plays both entering and leaving the end zones. And without a high level of execution, they got caught not doing things well. But I think that's forever been the frustration in playoff hockey for Kirill Kaprizov. And I think he's got great chemistry with Matt Zuccarello, but without somebody that can really hound and play heavy hockey around the yellow dash, or if that's your team's identity, he's the guy that kind of has to do that. And I think in Game 3, he was willing to be the guy on the perimeter, winning the board battles, trying to find somebody through the open ice in the middle, and it worked for him. But I think his skill set and his natural probably style of play is different than that. And he'd really be complimented in playoff hockey if you could find somebody that can do a lot of the grind. Like put exactly like an Eriksson Ek. If you put an Eriksson Ek with Kaprizov, we're not having this conversation right now, I don't think. And I'm not throwing shade on Ryan Hartman. I just think that Eriksson Ek's that good at it, and that allows Kaprizov to do what he does best. And

0: I think at times in the playoffs, he's like, he's caught in between, like being like, I don't want to be the wall guy. I got a skill set to be the guy that can make plays in the middle of the ice, but I've got to be the wall guy. And I think Colorado did a good job forcing him to be a wall guy and take high risk plays just for him to try to create offense.
1: You know, over the course of history, the Wild have had some success in the playoffs at Colorado, but we hear about how they've, Colorado's been very good, at least against the Wild recently at home. Other than the Avalanche just always being a good team, what is it about Ball Arena in particular and that's challenging to play in? And did you have a rink during your NHL career where it was just a complete struggle for you or whatever team you're on?
0: Ironically, yes. What it is about Ball Arena, I don't know. I do not subscribe to the theory that the altitude has an effect. I didn't feel it, no. I didn't play a ton of minutes every night, but I didn't feel the effect of the altitude. I think Colorado is just a good team, and Bednar is a pretty darn good coach. So when he gets last change and they're able to get momentum, use the crowd, you know, the energy provided there, that they're pretty good on home ice. That said, I think it's been since 2008, if I read this right, I think yes. It was against the Minnesota Wild. Colorado hasn't won a series clinching game on home ice.
1: Which is crazy.
0: 0 for 8 over that stretch. So at Ball Arena in the playoffs on elimination games, they've not done well at home. So interesting little note there. But for me, the arenas in Arizona, I stunk. It didn't matter what time of day, who I was there with. It felt like I was skating with cinder blocks on my feet. It was awful every time. But on the flip side of that, there was one arena that was, I felt great every time I was there. It didn't matter. That was the old Joe Louis Arena. Every time I was in Detroit, just walking into that place, it felt great. I played my best hockey there. It's just unfortunate maybe I didn't wear the Red Wing jersey because maybe I could have had
1: you could have been a top six forward if you would have signed in free agency in Detroit.
0: That's right. Hockey DB would have a few more crooked numbers for me. Yeah.
1: Got an email that says, please tell Ryan, as an avid long-term hockey guy, I really miss him in LaPanta on the broadcast. I would concur. I do miss you too. You two do a great job. So it's been challenging listening to the national guys instead of you guys.
0: Well, I appreciate that. What I would say to that is the broadcast is only in part Anthony and I. It's the crew in the truck that do such a great job too, setting Anthony and I up, and they understand, I think, hockey and hockey in Minnesota and what the fans want to see. And I appreciate hearing that the fans here enjoy it because it's not just Anthony and I. It's everybody in the truck that try to put our best foot forward to give the best product that we can. So thank you for that.
1: That was such a classic hockey player deflection where you don't take any credit for anything. I mean, you can't take the compliment. You got to immediately just credit your teammates. That was very hockey player of you there.
0: Yeah, following protocol, I guess. But in this scenario, it's true. That's not cliche. That's actually true. The truck people are good. So,
1: all right, Ryan, thanks for your time. Appreciate it. And hoping at least in the next week or two, we can still have more conversations like this because the Wild will still be playing.
0: All right, I like it. Thanks, Brandon.
1: All right, Ryan Carter, former Minnesota Wild player. He's won a Stanley Cup before. He's hoisted the cup. Well, let's move on from Carter to a Hall of Famer, Mark Rosen. He's back. He joins the 10 of Fitzgerald next.
2: Women and children first, please, in an orderly fashion. Women and children first.
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0: World of the Fitz, Brett Blakemore with me, and we're now joined by Mark Rosen, who didn't show up yesterday. Was that common related, or was there something else going on?
1: I wish it were. I could say that my right hand raised on the left hand of the Bible, as they say, but no, I my voice is still not 100%, but I had, man, I used to get it like once a year. I had laryngitis since Friday night, and I literally, it's not like I can fight through it. It's, if you hear it in your ear and you have to, it's, you're straining your voice, which I know after all these years is not a good thing. It's irritating to the listeners. And I've been, you know, been dealing with it over the years. So it just happened to get struck by it. So for 4.5 days, I basically had to just keep my big mouth shut. So that's what I did.
0: If it's irritating to the listeners, then Common and I have been having laryngitis for about 27 years.
1: Yeah, it is. But I heard, I think it was Meat Sauce not that long ago, had laryngitis. And I went, man, just, I always
0: wanted his voice sound like
1: off the air. Yeah. I mean, just, it's hard.
0: Need a little break.
1: Yeah, you do. So I'm hopefully beyond the worst of it. So,
0: well, clearly you weren't losing your voice from yelling and screaming hoorays for the Timberwolves last night.
1: Well, not last night. No. I was at the game Friday night. Is that Friday night? Yeah.
0: That was the game three loss?
1: That was a loss at home, yeah. I don't know. I don't think I was doing much yelling there, but it was a disappointing. That was, yeah, the home loss before that. No, it's sort of, you could almost see it coming after early in the game. This San Antonio team is, I underestimated. I haven't watched them all that often, be honest with you, and I thought the Wolves would have a chance of beating them, but even after, especially after the first game, I was wrong. I mean, this Spurs team is very gifted. They got young guards that are flourishing right now. They got the alien in the middle, and I was just doing a little reconnaissance on the old Wikipedia, because obviously we know a lot about Victor Wembanyama, but I didn't know his background. I was thinking,
0: he's French. I know that.
1: Yeah. Well, can you imagine this? He's got an 8-foot wingspan. His dad is 6 foot. I said, well, how tall were his parents? Are his parents? His dad is 6'6". His mom is 6'3".
0: Wow.
1: So he got the genetic, and he was, Blake can relate to it. Can you imagine? He was a goalkeeper in soccer growing up.
0: I mean, I bet he took a lot of net.
1: Certainly couldn't kick it over his head.
0: Do you know when he got to his current height? Was he this tall as like a 7th, 8th grader, or did he come on late? Because he had the handles of a guy that, you know, was like playing some guard when he was younger.
1: At an under-11 game, he drew the attention of this team in France after a youth coach noticed him on the bench due to his exceptional height. He was 5'11 as an 11-year-old.
0: Wow.
1: Initially mistaking him for a coach. He thought he was the coach, assistant coach. And then he, in 2018, he was loaned to FC Barcelona, how about, for an under-14 tournament. And he declined an offer to continue his career with Barcelona. That's too bad. He could have been in the World Cup this year as maybe the keeper for France. Then he went, kind of turned pro in 2019-2021. And, you know, he just kind of developed and started filling out a little bit, and the rest is, as they say, history. And San Antonio Spurs were fortunate enough to get the number one overall pick, and here we are. And watching his skill set, I was just talking to one of our sales guys. I said, I've seen, watching basketball my whole life, and I've seen all the great centers in the game. I've never seen anyone with the skill set that this kid has. I mean, to be able to dribble the ball, not just dribble the basketball, okay, that's a skill, but fluid in his three-point shooting. I mean, you think about Shaq. Shaq couldn't make a free throw. He couldn't shoot, make a basket from outside 4 feet. We watch what Gobert has to go through.
0: Rudy Gobert can't catch a pass from me to you.
1: Well, that's a whole nother story. But Wemby's got, and I think because he played other sports, particularly probably his football, soccer for us, his eye-hand coordination and what he does with the ball and all the things he's able to accomplish at such a young age, it's frightening to think how good this guy is going to be.
0: He can get better.
1: Oh, he will get better.
0: Yeah, just think about it. Well,
1: but I just think that, you know, and you watch Timberwolves, and I think even Ant said it after the game. There are certain things you just can't practice against a guy like that. You know, you just, you can see that the shots are being altered anytime they get in the paint. I mean, Jaden McDaniels, you have to put an arc on the ball that's not natural for you. Otherwise, you're going to swat it away like a fly.
0: Yeah.
1: And but let's take nothing away from the rest of the team. They're very good. Yet here we are, despite all of that, the Wolves are back home on Friday night. They have a chance to make it a 3-3 series, which is kind of a head scratcher when you think of how they've lost some of these games in one-sided fashion, that they can come back home and send it to a potential seventh game, which is remarkable to me, given the fact that when they struggle, as we've watched again last night, they're so discombobulated and disoriented that it's hard to watch. And that's a team-wide problem. Ant is obviously laboring through two knee problems, and he's doing the best he damn can, you know, under the circumstances. Io's, you know, playing a little bit better since he's got healthier. Jaden's been, you know, for the most part, just okay. I mean, he's not in foul trouble. I know it goes without saying, this team desperately misses Dante DiVincenzo. I mean, he adds an element that this team just can't make up with the bench, with anybody, defensively and with three-point shooting, which the Wolves just don't have enough of. So, I mean, to me, like I said, coming back home, the fact that they have a chance to make it a seven-game series, when, as they say, anything can happen, is pretty remarkable to be able to compete against that team. So, but you look at the playoffs, and you think to yourself, man, Tim Connelly can do a lot as a GM. I think he's a pretty sharp dude. He's made some good moves, but in order to look in their crystal ball and say we got to deal with OKC and San Antonio for the next decade. OKC's got tons of first round and second round draft picks. They run 10 deep. San Antonio's got young guards everywhere. Ron Harper's kid, you know, he played real well. They got talent everywhere. How is even a team as good as Minnesota, even if they get Dante back, how are they going to move the needle to compete with these two teams in the next 5 years? So, you know, we've seen Connelly make some brash moves, but I think he's going to have to make another one to get another guard or something. I mean, obviously, Julius Randle's almost playing himself into a trade right now. I don't know what the hell is going through.
0: He's losing the value on that trade, though, right now.
1: Oh, my goodness. I mean, it's not all on him, but, man, he's just been so awkward to watch at the shot clock expiring, and he's forcing things. And it's not just him, obviously, but it's not a good look when you need to have your second guy play at a high level against a team like San Antonio. And it just, you know, and Gobert, I don't know what you're going to do. I'd say go small. I mean, put Naz Reid out there, start the game. I think Rudy is, you know, can obviously affect some shots and does some things, but
0: not against Wemby, doesn't.
1: No.
0: It doesn't matter,
1: but that's what I'm saying. Naz may get in foul trouble, but I would shake things up a little bit at home and maybe start Naz. That's my own little 2 cents.
0: Coach Rosen gives us more advice on what he would do for the Wolves in Game 6 Friday night. But let's do that keyword over there, Brett.
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6: Ample sunshine expected this afternoon, with daytime highs approaching 68. Winds out of the north, 8 to 15 miles per hour. Clear skies again tonight. Lows dip down to about 43. High of 75 tomorrow, mainly clear skies. Bright sunshine expected Friday with highs around 87, 83 Saturday. From the Weatherology Weather Center, I'm meteorologist Paul Trombley on 99.3 The Fan, Winona. Right now, it's 64 degrees.

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15: Anytime Wemby's in there, the guys are getting their shots altered, unless they're, you know, there's a couple of guys that, you know, TJ Shannon's tried to go over him a couple of times. And you know, I don't think you can stop attacking him, but you know, you got to have better ball movement. You just do it. The ball, as they say, the ball gets sticky. I mean, all of a sudden, Anthony's hanging on the ball and he's dribbling, and there's no cohesiveness. I heard Trent Tucker on with you a little bit earlier for a while, and you know, there's not a flow to their game, and I don't know how you fix that. I think when San Antonio came back from when Wemby's suspended.

0: kitchen game. Greg Popovich, the elder statesman, the Hall of Fame coach, and now who's kind of the guiding force behind San Antonio behind the scenes. And they had a little chat with Wemby. And, you know, I'm not saying he's taking over the coaching duties. He's not. But I'm sure he's given some sage advice about how to attack the Wolves. And this is nothing new. I mean, you got to have another option. And Io's got to be that guy. Io can get inside, try to those floaters. Mike Conley can be good at it at times, but, you know, he's limited in terms of what Mike Conley, and certainly limited on defense. And to me, it just, a lot of it is Jaden McDaniels got staying out of foul trouble and being more aggressive. And Naz Reid, because I just don't know what Julius Randle, unless he surprises the hell out of all of us, and he's capable of it, we've seen it, but he's got to be that second option. He can't just hang on to the basketball. And as you see the shot clock dwindling on your TV, it's 5, 4, 3, and all of a sudden Julius is double pumping and, jacking up a shot. I don't know how to answer that, because Wemby's the great equalizer in the middle. And when the big thing, of course, duh, I mean, everybody talks about it. Like, the announcers go, when Wemby sits down, which he does, often enough, the Wolves have to attack the paint. You think they don't know that? Well, of course they have to, and they have to continue to do that at a higher rate if they have a chance to go at them as best they can. And there's no magic wand. Like I said, they've beaten them twice, so they have an opportunity again. Here on Friday night to at least make it a 7-game series. But, the 3-point shooting has got to click. I mean, that's just it. San Antonio, those young kids have been hitting the threes a little bit more regular. And hope Wemby gets in foul trouble. I don't know what else to say.
1: That's a lot to hope for. Trent Tucker was in studio in the noon hour today. And, Trent's too nice of a guy to say, hey, the coaching's awful. We need to make a change. Right. But he kind of alluded to... There's some coaching stuff that we haven't been doing in this series that could help turn this thing around. And I'm curious what you think about Chris Finch, because I've always liked him. I know there's been some basketball people that have been hating on him over the years, and I guess I didn't quite understand because, they've been to the Western Conference 2 years in a row. They upset Denver without basically Anthony Edwards for half the series and some other injury stuff. Yet that being said, kind of the lack of adjustments in this series to me has been a little alarming. So what's just kind of your overall view of Chris Finch as a coach?
0: I think the negative, and I haven't been saying this all year, but I always thought that T.J. Shannon should get some more playing time because of the spurts that I saw him in where he had that extra gear that no one seemingly else has on the team to get to the basket. Not, this is a playoff situation, but he was buried on the bench. And now all of a sudden, he's starting. How does that happen? I mean, I know how it happened.
1: Well, because DiVincenzo injury and...
0: Well, that's a big part of it.
1: Ant was playing limited minutes there for a while.
0: Right. And if Dante was healthy, TJ wouldn't be getting the playing time. Yeah. I mean, you could still see he's, he's a little green and wet behind the ears about certain decisions he makes. But I thought Chris he's got caught a couple times with not taking a timeout or... Not waiting too long, I think, to try to change things up. I don't know how many more options he has with that lineup. I mean, you look at the roster and going, I'm not quite sure what else he can do other than saying Gobert as big a defensive presence as he has and can alter shots that, he can't hang on to the basketball. I mean, we're talking about Wemby's hands and Rudy is just, dropping the ball, and if he does catch it, we're just talking about his lack of... I mean, he got a shot blocked 2 or 3 times. Not necessarily by Wemby all the time. So, I think Chris Finch has got... It's easy, and he's open to criticism, like any other coach is, for lineup changes or not taking the right timeouts or whatever the case may be, not screaming at somebody during a timeout. I don't know. I mean, they're making the proper adjustments. I think at for the most part, I just think they're playing right now a better basketball team.
1: When I look at concerns at the Wolves, Jaden McDaniels is relatively low on my list, but for a guy who was like the alpha of the Denver series, and when Anthony Edwards went out, like he wanted to take over and be the guy, he's been in foul trouble for most of this series. And, I'm curious as to how do we get that same I don't want to use the word alpha again, but like that same dog we had in that first series, it seems like all of a sudden he's just been very quiet in this series.
0: Yeah, he's got a short fuse, as we've seen, too, defensively. And I think that he needs to concentrate. I mean, but they need a lot more production from him offensively. And he's some of those shots weren't dropping even last night. And, you know, he's been sporadic, and that's the only word. And, again, the Wolves cannot afford to have Jaden McDaniels and what's his name? our other forward, Julius Randle.
1: Oh, Julius Randle.
0: Yeah, Randle, as inconsistent as they have been. They just, I mean, both, when you're playing a team like this, you can't have off nights. Obviously, they've run out of off nights. They have to click. And we've seen it at times. We've seen it in this series even. And, you know, it can be a funny game. You start dropping shots early. You can, even they got back in the game last night. They were down by, what, 16, 17? And all of a sudden, it's 61 all?
1: Yeah.
0: I'm thinking, here we go. We got a game.
1: A chance to steal one.
0: Yeah. Push them. And then it just, boom, fell apart. And then not being able to run the break. Their transition game hasn't been there for the most part. But again, I tip my cap to San Antonio. That's a really good team, and they're seemingly on a collision course with OKC, who are, you know, look invincible at the moment. But they've been, you know, they benefited from obviously not having Doncic in there for the Lakers, and they haven't had a lot of pushback so far. And they'll get pushback from San Antonio if it ends up being those two in the Western Conference Finals.
1: You mentioned Julius Randle. I saw this. I brought this up with Trent Tucker as well. Wolves are getting just 0.85 points per direct touch from Randle in these playoffs. That's the second worst mark in the tracking era for a player with 300-plus direct touches in a single playoff run last night. 6 for 17 last night, 0 for 4 from 3, only had one assist.
0: I don't understand what's going through his head. I mean, this is a veteran player, obviously a big cog in the trade with Karl-Anthony Towns and getting Dante and Julius Randle. And we've seen Julius at his best. He's almost going to be an all-star-type caliber player.
1: He was great in the playoffs last year.
0: He was.
1: Yeah, he was terrific.
0: I don't know where that Julius has gone, but he's either lacking some confidence right now, not believing the shot's going to go down. But, I mean, just hanging on the ball way too long, and then he gets the ball either swatted away or he turns it over or whatever the case may be. It's just not smooth operating for Julius at all, and it's really hard for the fans. Are all watching this and reacting on social media. And, you know, Finch defends him to a fault. I mean, and it's like, okay, yeah, we know he's not all the problems on defense, but don't be afraid to come out and say, he has in the past. We need more from him. We absolutely need more from Julius and Jaden on Friday night. You know what Ant's going to give you. Those two guys have got to play at the best level possible in order to make this a 7-game series.
1: All right, we'll talk probably a little bit of the other stuff going on around town. The Wild have a big game tonight. Twins won. Frost are done. We got NFL schedule coming out tomorrow night. We've already had some leaking with the Vikings schedule. We'll do all that next with Rosie.
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22: Because that's what I do. We used to take Spanish lessons via TV as well. There was an instructor. I think his name was like Dominguez. So he would go, he'd wear a suit, you know, black and white TV, and he'd go, repeat them, por favor. Hola, señora. And he'd wave his hand like a TV, like you have to repeat it. Hola, señora. Hola, señorita. And he'd do the thing with his hand. So we had, this is what we did. We stared at a TV. We also had, obviously, books at that at some point. But yeah, I took Spanish, I mean, most of the time. Now I wish I'd taken, now, since I'm back from Italy.
1: You're Italian.
22: I like the language a lot.
1: Grazie,
22: a lot
1: prego.
22: More, yeah. Buongiorno. Well, you know, everything is...
1: Well, now you need to know about football Americano in Mexico.
22: Right, right.
1: Because the Vikings are heading to Mexico City week 11 versus the 49ers. That'll be on Sunday Night Football.
22: Home game for San Francisco.
1: Yeah, yeah. And it's, yeah, so the Vikings have 9 home games this year, and this will not take away one of them.
22: Correct.
1: So it's going to be another year where we have 9 home games.
22: Yep.
1: 7 road games, and then this technically is...
22: Yeah, and it's really not any... I mean, good fortune is that it's not even a longer flight than it is flying... If they were to fly to San Francisco, it's the same time zone, too, so...
1: A little longer flight, but yeah, you don't want to...
22: A little bit longer, but I don't think it's like...
1: Time change.
22: Yeah, you're not going to deal with, like, you're going to
1: London. Sounds like elevation there, though. Like, it's like 7,000 feet?
22: It's... Yeah, I mean, I assume
1: that... I didn't know that. I've never been to Mexico City. I didn't know
22: it was, like, either.
1: Up in the mountains.
22: My son's... One of his best friends lives there and loves it, absolutely loves Mexico City. I think of all the resort areas, but he loves the city. So, yeah, that I'm sure there'll be, you know, tickets available. San Francisco will travel well, but that's November 22nd. Yeah, tomorrow
1: Leo's
22: night,
1: birthday.
22: What's that?
1: It's my son's birthday, Leo.
22: There you go. Well, I was just mentioning that you're talking about schedule leaks. We know that all of the international games have been announced. This is the one that gets me, and what we talked about a little bit off air, Schefter was talking about, the first Thanksgiving Eve. Let's keep that in mind. Not Thanksgiving. We already know there's 3 games on Thanksgiving. Thanksgiving Eve NFL matchup, the Packers and the Rams on the Wednesday night before Thanksgiving on Netflix. So my question is with schedules released tomorrow, you have to believe that both the Packers and the Rams will have their bye week the Sunday before. How can you expect to play a game on Sunday? That's never been done before. And turn around and play on Wednesday? That's an injuries waiting to happen. So I'm anxious when the schedule comes out. Like you said, we already know who the opponents are. Just a matter of when they're playing them. And
1: Well, and speaking of the opponents.
22: That just doesn't, I mean, that's just, what night of the NFL just taken over everything.
1: They'll have one in Tuesday.
22: Now you got the families home for Thanksgiving and they're going, wait a minute. We got a game on Wednesday night? Forget about.
1: They're greedy. They have to own every single day.
22: They have it.
1: It's the same reason we're getting all these leaks, because they have to have news every 2 hours of the day.
22: Amazing.
1: You know, well, obviously we don't know when and where the Vikings are playing all these games, but we know their opponents.
22: Yes.
1: And I am a big believer in the challenge of the schedule and how that'll impact your record before a year, right? Like last year, we had to play the AFC North and we had to play the NFC East. This upcoming year, we play the NFC South.
22: Yep.
1: And the AFC East, which obviously New England looks good now. Buffalo's going to be good. But there's still 2 gimmies there in Miami and the Jets. So you have 2 gimmies in the AFC East. The NFC South is always very beatable. Now, obviously all the teams in the NFC North are also playing these teams. But when you're battling for wild cards with the rest of the league, you got to take advantage of the schedule this year.
22: 100%. And I mean, it's when the schedule comes out tomorrow night, they'll start... You know, the old get the binoculars out. I can't find a third or fourth loss here. I mean, I think that, you know, hope springs eternal. And with the Vikings looking at it, I always, the first thing I look for is when their bye week is. I always look for. And how many, obviously, I mean, for the fans, I mean, it's a big deal because they want to see, you know, how many nationally televised games, how many primetime games they have, trying to make up their, you know, their, the kids' schedule with maybe with school or, you know, planning your own vacations. People make a lot of plans around the NFL schedule. It's fact of life. Now, as I mentioned, I don't think the Vikings have any. They're not playing any other international game, obviously. They're playing the one in Mexico City. They're not playing on Thanksgiving, I don't believe. I don't believe they're playing on Christmas Day. We'll find out 100%. So you know, we'll see how this all washes out. But, I mean, I think normally the NFL's done a pretty good job of scheduling, let's say, like the Vikings playing the Packers or the Vikings playing the, one of their conference, their division rivals at the end of the year. They might open up with one, but normally they like to push back. They want those crucial divisional games near the end of the year where they really mean something. Not just with the NFC North, but with all of them, because that's the way it should be, because you want to play your best football, you know, in December, obviously, or January, but in December in particular. So I would look for, you know, one of those games against the Bears, Lions, or Packers, whatever, in the end of December. So other than that, I don't know. I guess there's a lot of intrigue with it. I just find this Wednesday night matchup interesting because the only way you can pull that off is that both the Packers and the Rams have to have that Sunday off before.
1: Well, I mean, they...
22: I don't... It doesn't... Yeah, otherwise, it's just health
1: someone
22: concerns.
1: Someone threw out on text that you could play a Thursday night game, but they're not both going to play a Thursday night game.
22: No, they're not going to play
1: they can't play each other back-to-back, no, so that doesn't work.
22: I mean, that you, if they aren't, then this whole guise of saying we're interested in the health of the players
1: is they're not. They're
22: out the window.
1: They're interested in money.
22: No, but you got to have those both those teams off on the Sunday before. But
1: I'm sure they will be.
22: They probably. But it's just interesting.
1: This is the way.
22: Wednesday night before Thanksgiving.
1: I mean, this is the way the league is going with all the international games. They are going to get to a point where at some point, might even be the following season, where every week of the year there will be an international game. And they're going to have to figure out, how do we schedule around having to leave the country and flights and all that stuff?
22: And even though the Vikings aren't playing in London this year, they have, you know, there's territorial rights. There's a lot of marketing stuff that goes on and rights fees that are paid. And the Vikings are one of the rights holders in London, even when they're not playing there. They have their gear there. They have a presence there. When Blake was just, you were at Tottenham Stadium, right?
0: I was.
22: Yeah, that's a great spot. I mean, I love watching American football. I love watching the NFL there. But the Vikings have a huge presence there, and you know, they will continue to do so.
1: Let's see how good your Spanish is.
22: Oh, my. Is it Larry Mondello guy?
1: Not more Amsterdam guy.
22: Oh.
1: It's just one, though. He could have written a whole bit. Pez Espada. What does Pez Espada mean?
22: I have no idea.
1: Swordfish.
22: Oh, Pez is fish. Yeah.
1: Is it? Okay.
22: I think it is.
1: Okay.
22: Pesce. I think it's P-E-S-C-E. I think it's Pesce. Okay. Maybe that's
1: called
22: Italian.
1: P-E-Z, but
22: I don't
1: yeah.
22: know. I don't know.
1: I learned something new in Major League Baseball today.
22: What's that?
1: I had never known that there was a term called like throwing a Maddox or like throwing a Greg Maddox until Bailey Ober did it yesterday.
22: Well,
1: apparently throwing a Maddox is a complete game shutout where it's under 100 pitches. He went under 90 yesterday, which I don't even know how that's possible to throw 9 innings, 89 games of just 2 hits, complete game shutout for Bailey Ober, even though he has no velocity. He has no velo.
22: I know. Well, either the Greg Maddox.
1: That was a different game back then, but yeah.
22: Much different game, but Maddox.
1: Well, how about the guy that doesn't have the velo can actually go in 9 innings? Have we ever thought about that? Instead of just going in and throwing as hard as you can for 5 innings.
22: I don't know if that was a reflection on Derek Shelton going, you know what, I can't take this guy out because he's on a roll, or I don't trust my bullpen for 2 seconds to take him out of this baseball game. But we're not paying that much attention to what's going on. And the Twins are hanging in there somehow, some way, and getting a performance like that from Bailey Ober is certainly encouraging. It's too bad that Taj Bradley's out now.
1: Yeah.
22: He was pitching awfully well. So, you know, after the playoffs are over for both the Wolves and the Wild, I guess we'll semi-pay attention to what the Twins are trying to do, but
1: Well, hopefully they can stay relevant enough for us to pay attention.
22: Well, I mean,
1: they have won 3 in a row.
22: American League is just, especially the American League, their division is a mess, and 2 of the divisions are barely above 500, if that. So, yeah, they can hang in there. You know, it's just they can win a few games, but their bullpen is just not going to hang in there.
1: The best part of the game last night was, for a moment, they looked like the old Piranhas. They had the double steal.
22: Oh, did they?
1: You see Byron Buxton scored on a double steal.
22: Honestly, I didn't see 1 second of the game.
1: So Larnach was on first. Buxton was on third. Larnach goes to steal second. Yeah. Catcher throws it down. Larnach, like, stops about 20 feet before he gets to the base. Starts running back, and then Buxton barely got in, stealing home.
22: Well, I'm glad he's healthy.
1: Love it.
22: Yeah, it is. That's the kind of baseball they have to play, and that, you know, to make it. You gotta manufacture runs when you're a Twins team like that. They just don't have enough power day in, day out to beat up teams.
1: Big one tonight in Denver at Ball Arena. The Wild, first elimination game of the postseason because they did not have this against Dallas. down 3-1 in the series, obviously coming off of a very disappointing game four, which I guess we haven't heard your thoughts since.
22: Well, I watched every second of that one, and I was a little stunned when it was, as the game developed, that, you know, all of a sudden they put up the stat and getting outshot 20-4 in the second period. I mean, and I'm going, wait, what? Is that true? I mean, you're seeing that Colorado is having an advantage.
1: And it was 1-1.
22: Exactly. And sometimes that can be deceiving because, you know, sometimes guys take shots from the blue line and they're just easily turned away by the goalie. And, you know, it's like goes as a shot and goal. You know, those do not include, you know, great chances and great saves. But it does show you that the ice was tipped. And, it was a great line by John Hines. They made a conscious decision not to play the game the way they needed to play the game. Yeah. I thought that was one of the best statements I've ever heard from a coach in any sport. You could fill in the blanks with the Vikings, the Wolves, certainly, from last night, or the Wild the other night. We can talk and cry about it all we want. We know, and you've said it 100 times, it's injuries play a big role in it, and missing Erickson Ek in particular is just killing this team because of his versatility and what he does. But you know what? He's not here, and he's not playing right now, so there's nothing you can't cry about it. You know, it's all that matters is winning tonight's game. I was there in 2003 and the Wild came back from down 3-1 against a powerhouse Colorado team, and they won game 5, they won game 6, and then they were down in game 7. They came back
0: across
22: and won
0: it. The line. Here's Here it is. Brunette. He moves. Brunette back in. He scores. He scores. Minnesota has won. Minnesota has upset the Colorado Avalanche.
22: That was
1: Bruno should be in Denver tonight. I know he's a coach of a different organization, but pay for Bruno to come in. Let him. He should have been there last night, giving them the talk at the hotel.
22: Well, that was a moment.
1: Give him a little pregame speech, Bruno.
22: I remember we were going down like to the interview area, thinking, well, the game's over. They're going to lose this thing in regulation, and then they tied it up. And then Andrew Brunette ended Patrick Waugh's Hall of Fame career with that goal. And they did it, you know, what was it? Nino Niederreiter scored an overtime goal to beat Colorado, right? Eliminate. You got that one too?
0: Quickly up with it, Danny Heatley. Heatley, tape to center. Numbers for Minnesota. Here's Niederreiter in. Niederreiter scores! Niederreiter scores for Minnesota, and the Wild win in overtime, 5-4, and advance to play the Chicago Blackhawks.
22: And the silence you hear is Ball Arena. It wasn't that. I think it was Pepsi Center at the time. I don't know, but
1: I forget the name of it.
22: Yeah. So there's a history. There, you know, it can be done. And it's just, we all know that, you know, it's an uphill climb, but they got the Wall of St. Paul. I mean, he's playing. I'm glad that he's obviously playing at a high level. Special teams. It's like our old friend, the great late Jerry Burns, used to say, the big knockers have to come through. Kaprizov, Boldy, Quinn Hughes. All three of those guys. Boldy has been very quiet
1: in the series. Yes,
22: they need the Olympian to step up and be that guy tonight, along with Kaprizov and obviously Quinn Hughes.
1: Quinn Hughes has been terrific in the series.
22: He's been great. Yeah. Scored that goal, but he's never off the ice. It seems like they logged his minutes.
1: I don't know how he is conditioned to do this.
22: And he's now. I mean, you're in the Mile High City, and I'm sure they're used to it by now. But it's still, God, he just goes and goes and goes. But those are the guys that have to come through. I mean, it's nice to have the role players do it, but when push comes to shove and they're trying to win a game and bring it back to St. Paul, those are the three guys that have to get it done for Minnesota.
1: When it comes to callers, who would you say is one of our big knockers on the station?
22: When it comes to callers?
1: Yeah.
22: Larry Mondello guy.
1: I wouldn't call him a big knocker at all. I think I think Larry Mondello guy is like a fourth liner, but Brody from Chaska's a big knocker.
22: Oh, Brody's on the line.
1: Yeah.
22: That's even better. Yeah.
1: Hello?
3: What are you guys talking about knockers for?
22: Because if you were
3: going on here?
22: If you were a Viking historian, which apparently you're not, you would know that Jerry Burns used that term a lot.
1: Well, and clearly you don't know what big knockers are, because we don't have any on the Vikings right now.
3: Stay on the radio either. Yeah, Burns said a lot of words you couldn't say on the radio.
22: Yeah, but you can say what I said. It. Yeah, but I'm quoting the man who was a very...
1: The problem is your current Vikings team doesn't have enough big knockers. We have one, wow. Justin Jefferson. We need more.
22: Oh, they got a bunch now, right, Brody?
3: You just wait. Well, that's not exactly why I was calling in, but it brings up another point. Rosen, are you committing to saying that we're going 15-2 this year?
22: No. 15-2? What are you smoking over
3: earlier
22: there?
3: You said, looking at the schedule, you can't find the third or fourth
22: loss. It was a joke. It was a joke. It was a PA joke. When they get the binoculars out and looking at the schedule, I can't find a third loss. Thank God.
3: Why do you need binoculars to look at the schedule?
22: Because my eyesight, probably. My eyesight's failing me. I don't know. Come on, Brody. Not even you believe they're going to go 15-2.
3: Well, I'm not making my prediction until later on before the season starts.
22: That's good to know.
3: We don't even know the whole real schedule yet. No, there's a lot of people that just put out fake stuff out there.
22: Well, just wait till tomorrow night. Just wait for the real thing. You don't have to wait too much longer.
3: Now, listen. You have some of the worst takes, even worse takes in hockey and basketball than you do in football, and that's really hard to do.
22: You talking to me?
3: I've been listening.
22: What did I say?
3: Yeah.
22: That you're upset about.
3: No, finally. Yeah. Finally, you're bringing up Sinek. I've been saying for years that Sinek is our most important player.
22: Who?
3: Eric Sinek.
1: Oh, Eric Sinek.
22: Oh, Sinek. I thought you kind of slurred your words. Oh, my God, Brody.
1: That's funny he says it that way. Because...
3: Why are you laughing? I've been saying it for years, and now look how we're playing without him. It's... People like you guys laughed at me when I said he's the hardest person, Sinek, the hardest person for us to play without.
1: I would say that Eric... Sinek is a very important player.
22: Is that S-E-N-E-K? Sinek?
1: That's so funny because for the longest time, like Leo watching hockey,
22: right?
1: He thought Marcus Johansson's name was Joe Hansen.
22: Oh, that's
1: funny.
22: He thought
1: his name was Joe Hansen.
22: I like that.
1: Yeah.
22: Well, anyone else? What do
1: you have? I agree with you on Eric Sinek.
3: Good. Well, finally you're doing it because you laughed at me when I said it before. Other years, even before we had Hughes and Kaprizov. I said he's our best player. Not best, but our most important player.
22: So why is that a bad take?
3: There's some hockey take for you.
1: I wasn't expecting that.
3: We're gonna lose. You guys are sitting here playing highlights from 20 years ago. We can't live in the past. We got to win tonight.
22: Oh, thanks for that revelation.
1: Thanks, Coach Brody.
3: Well, you're the one talking about it, Rosen, because you live in the past.
22: I brought it up because I'm not living in the past. I brought it up
1: because... That's all we got, Brody.
22: Yeah. Anyway, good luck on the Vikings schedule. I can't wait to hear your 15-2 predictions after the schedule.
3: I'll call back and let you know.
22: Yeah, let me know.
1: All right, thanks.
3: I'll let you know.
22: All right, thanks, Brody.
1: Eric Sinek. Speaking of Eric Sinek, he did not make the trip to Colorado.
22: No.
1: Brody did not make the trip to Colorado. I did see one of the guys at the Athletic, either Russo or Joe Smith, said that Eric Sinek did skate today.
22: Yeah.
1: I guess they're still hoping if they can extend the series. I'm just not very optimistic at any point of him or Brodin coming back.
22: You know what his injury? I know they never disclosed anything.
1: Well, I mean, he went like foot, ankle into the board.
22: Right.
1: So
22: that was it.
1: Yeah. They just say lower body.
22: Figure it out.
1: Don't know what else.
22: Brodin seemed to be more serious even because he
1: blocked a shot.
22: Oh, man.
1: So when you block a shot and you miss, you broke something. You broke a bone.
22: Probably did. It sucks.
1: I guess Eric Sinek could still be...
22: Technically,
1: something broken could be a torn. I don't know.
22: Yeah,
1: torn muscle of some sort. But if it was just like a sprained ankle, he'd be back by now. And frankly,
22: right.
1: I'm sure something is broken, and he still wants to be back.
22: Of course, he does. He's a hockey player. Yeah.
1: We were talking about this with Brett earlier. The Wall of St. Paul.
22: Mm-hmm.
1: Has he changed how you view the goaltending position moving forward here in Minnesota?
22: Well, I got to believe it's changed how Bill Guerin probably thinks about it. And I know they'll probably still be loyal to Gus Bus, but I think everyone's pretty much in unison about that he's clearly the number one goalie. And maybe it wasn't fair to Gus to put him in after it was game one. He put him in game two.
1: He played game two, yeah.
22: Yeah, and after not playing for what? 2 weeks, two, three. I mean, he was out for a while.
1: More than that, yeah.
22: 2-3 weeks, and that seemed to be almost. I mean, he seemed to be. And maybe I'm interpreting it wrong, but I thought he was sulking a little bit, not real happy about the situation. I'm sure he wasn't because he wants to play. All of a sudden, you get thrown in there in the mix, and it gave up a couple early goals that potentially could have been stopped, and that was it. That was his one chance. So, I mean, I can't imagine they've given up on him, but. As far as looking at the future, and we knew this guy was a really promising young goaltender, he's clearly established himself as the guy. But, whether or not the Wild will move off of Gus Bus, I don't know. What's his contract situation? I don't even know.
1: He's under contract for a little while.
22: Yeah, so It's not the worst thing in the world.
1: Do you want to say congratulations to friend of the program?
22: Yes.
1: Isabella McCauley.
22: Oh, yeah.
1: Bella is a baller, and she
22: What's
1: is.
22: What's she do now?
1: She took fourth in the Ann Arbor Regional today, NCAA Regional. So nice. She's heading to the 2026 NCAA Division I Women's Golf Championship.
22: Well,
1: for
22: congratulations,
1: the third
22: Bella.
1: Time in her career. So she, that'll be take place 9 days from now, May 22nd and through the 27th.
22: Yeah.
1: So congratulations to Bella, who is a baller. Thank you, Brett. Appreciate it. Thanks, Rosen. Good to hear from you again. Absolutely. You'll be back tomorrow.
22: I will. Common will be here tomorrow?
1: Common will be back tomorrow. Oh, sorry about that.
22: My voice is starting to crack again.
1: Big thanks to Trent Tucker for helping out as well. Ryan Carter. Appreciate everyone for listening. Common will be back tomorrow. Thank you for listening. It's been a good day.
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4: 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I'm a little man. 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
5: 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And in between is mostly gray. That's us. 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But it's who we are.
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11: 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Welcome back. It is a midweek edition of the Bumper to Bumper program. My name is Dan Barrero. I occasionally host the program. Guardsy produces it, and we will be here. Are we going the distance again tonight till 6:30?
13: Yes.
11: What is game time for Game 5, Minnesota Wild?
13: I think
11: Wild?
13: It's 7, isn't it?
11: I thought it was, but I lose track. There's so many games to keep track of, as you know. And
13: So I just kind of go with the flow, but I think it's a 7 o'clock puck drop, I'm pretty sure.
11: 7 p.m., so pregame 6:30?
13: I would imagine so.
11: Should be.
13: Yeah, we'll just start it right there.
11: I certainly hope so.
13: I'm going to double check the tip time. I probably should know, but taking a look at it, 7 o'clock. Our gut was right.
11: Power Pack guest lineup today. That much is established. We'll give you some details on that in just a minute. We'll get the Bradshaw and Brian KFAN text line rip-roaring going in a matter of minutes as well. That, of course, is 64686. What was the tenor on Wolves Wine Line, also called Howlin' with the Homies? Was it all savagery on Julius Randall all of the time, or was it a little bit more nuanced than that?
13: Oh, we got to Julius, but yeah, we spread it around.
11: I mean, in terms of text that you got.
13: A lot of Julius texts.
11: A lot of Julius, yeah.
13: A lot of Rudy texts. A lot of Finchy texts on, have we never seen a double team before?
11: Yes.
13: Why can't we figure out how to beat this defense? But a lot of it centered around, yes, Julius Randle, the fact they don't have really a point guard at this point because of who they have and who they don't have available to them. But yes, a lot of it, as you could imagine, centered around Big Julius.
11: We'll obviously review what took place in game number 5 in San Antonio Davie. We will preview game number 5, Minnesota Wild. Russo Radio will help us do that, by the way. He's going to file a live report from a mile high at 502. Russo Radio, 502. Kessler, always high, will join in studio, I'm assuming, at 5:30.
13: At least a mile.
11: And, yeah, it could be 2 miles, actually. And Sam Mitchell is expected to join us at 4:30. Now, he agreed to do that yesterday with a interesting phone call he made to me as the Wolves were getting destroyed last night.
13: Oh, yeah, I wondered. It was an odd time to get the confirmation that Sam was coming on.
11: I think Sam may have had a belt or two. And he was quite vocal.
13: Think about this,
11: about
13: Dan.
11: The good and the bad involving the Minnesota Timberwolves. I don't know how much of that he'll go into today, but it was a very earthy conversation.
13: Okay, I like those.
11: With Sam Mitchell, and that's when he agreed. So I think we have him at 4:30, advisedly,
13: okay,
11: because he might have forgotten about it. Now, I've reminded him,
13: okay,
11: but he hasn't responded to the reminder.
13: That's all you can do.
11: So we'll see how it goes. I'm hoping for him, Sam Mitchell, today at 4:30. So that's the UglyDeck.com guest lineup for today, including, I mentioned, Kessler at 5:30. I'm going to begin in a weird place, maybe a place that you didn't perhaps expect. And I'm not sure I expected to go this route, because it's unlike me to go down the road I'm about to go down, in that it will be perceived as me reacting after the fact on the basis of the loss. I'm going to probably be viewed, I'll be accused of homerism on this one, I think. Although, in a way, it's a criticism of the hometown team. And if I look back now on the basis of, and I admit, I'm partly traumatized by what I saw Wemby do in the first quarter.
13: Yeah.
11: Actually, like the first, wasn't it like the first... Six minutes of the first. Didn't he have like 19 points in 6 minutes?
13: I think it was 18.
11: Felt like more.
13: Yep. Dominated the game. Yep.
11: So what is it? Are you likely to hear even more from fans? Shouldn't have even been playing in that game. And that's usually an emotion I rip and that I resist. But I think I'm going there a little bit now, because the more I think about it, it's undeniable that the Wolves did not deserve to win the game on the basis of who played. We're going to get to these indescribable stretches of what's considered a low IQ. Do you know?
13: I don't. You want me to look?
11: Yeah, look. What's considered like a...
13: I've never had to worry about like what the range is. I've never, you know,
11: yeah.
13: I've never been, you know, not very smart, but also not smart.
11: Whatever number we can associate with it, it's the number that the Wolves deserve on the basis of the way they were playing, treating offense, the offensive end of the court, for significant sections of the game, as, quite frankly, Reggie Miller, among others, on the broadcast noticed.
13: Low, below 70 or 75 are typically classified, according to AI, which is smarter than us, as low. Average IQ is about 100.
11: All right, well, then I'll go with 52.
13: Okay.
11: They played at a 52 basketball IQ through significant sections of that game. And by the way, that's where the ripping is going to come in. Here, what are we hearing today?
13: We know the plan.
11: We're hearing, well... You saw it. They're better. They're just better than us. They're healthier, and they're better. And you can, you know, gnash your teeth all you want. This town's really good from a media perspective of it inevitably getting to that place where, what are these fans complaining about? They're just better. I'm here to tell you that's, for me, on the basis of last night's game, only half the story. In other words, I believe two things can be true at the same time. One, the Spurs are better and they are healthier. And two, the Wolves made it far easier than even with that disparity than they needed to through significant sections of Game 5 in San Antonio, Davie. I'm not going to let them off the hook on just the first one. I'm not. But here's the question. We have to go back to game number four. And I hesitate to go down this road because it'll be considered kind of a homer take. But I went along too easily with the rational folks, I think, looking back on it now, who said he got kicked out of the game. Wemby did, deserved it. Not even a borderline call. Should have been fined, but no further suspension, no further punishment in terms of taking him off the court was merited or needed given his track record, which he had none,
13: right?
11: There was no, I don't think he'd been called into the principal's office even once, right? I think I was too compliant with that viewpoint. I look back on it now and I say, forget precedent. The hit itself, the act itself, should have been worthy. Even if he got knocked out when he did, or got thrown out when he did, which was second quarter, of a second game. There should have been another suspension there. And beyond that, let me try this theory on you. This has been advanced. I heard this advanced again today by Antonio Daniels, among others. And it's sneaky. And it, again, flies in the face of part of what we talked about yesterday, which was don't win, worry about winning the battle to lose the war. Composure in the end will serve your purpose. You have to be smart. But if you look back on the moment the incident took place, can you argue that at that moment, the Minnesota Timberwolves were too nice? That they needed a player, preferably one off the bench, who doesn't matter, like Ingles, to come out there and escalate the situation. Because the Daniels theory, and it's not a bad one, is if that because it stopped fast, right?
13: Because Jaden McDaniels showed a cool head.
11: Exactly.
13: And just held him up.
11: And Nas, he may have popped back up, but it wasn't like then he was trying to throw punches or do anything else. He wasn't charging the mound. Exactly it.
13: Yep.
11: But if you look at it now, can you make the argument that A, was too much composure, and from a strategic standpoint, actually worked against the Wolves? That if a Timberwolf player had escalated it, in other words, starts charging the mound, not just pushing back on Wemby, but grabbing him around the neck or trying to bring him to the ground or whatever, that there would actually have been a greater chance that the league would have felt compelled to suspend. Now, you say, well, yeah, but what if we lose a player? Well, again, take the trade-off.
13: Yeah.
11: You'd definitely take the trade-off if it's Julius Randle. That much we know.
13: Jeez.
11: Oh, my God. But it's an interesting theory that in the end, it almost looked like the Wolves were so shocked by what Wemby did that they didn't know, or they had been conditioned to think, let's not turn into hockey players here. Let's keep our composure.
13: Right.
11: Then we're not going to get anybody thrown out of this game, at least. And he's going to get thrown out. He's going to get tossed. And we got the advantage at that point. But if you're playing chess rather than checkers, you have to say, get greedy and go, well, no. If we turn it into a melee, there's actually a better chance that then the league says, well, no, we have to do more. We are suspending, let's just say for the sake of argument, Jaden. But we're also suspending, beyond the game he gets kicked out, we are suspending Wemby for another game. That's the, I don't think it's a crazy, it's sad,
13: man,
11: that it has to come to this, but I'm not sure it's a crazy theory. Was that, were the Wolves too composed and too nice? And even last night, I think we were too nice. Now, I know we did, you know, it, for me, I'm not all that aroused by, well, you saw, I mean, Io got in his ear.
13: Yeah, that was nothing.
11: Edwards got in his ear a little bit, and they've shoved back and forth a little bit. Hell, Nas got a technical that I don't even think he should have got a technical for.
13: I agree with
11: that. Stupid shove was not worth a technical foul at all.
13: I agree with that.
11: But I

0: security.
1: That's wow. It sounds insane.
0: That's deep.
1: It sounds like, what are we talking about here? But I'm just throwing it out. It's not original with me. Let me say, like I said, yep. It was an Antonio Daniels thing that I picked up on. Although I think in general, I don't know what I wanted last night. I don't know what I'm asking for, because they were going to protect him, obviously. Yep. But I thought he was too free and easy, man. Here's what I will say. In let's say the time when Charles Oakley was playing, when did he play? The 80s?
0: 80s and 90s.
1: 80s and 90s.
0: Yep.
1: Charles Barkley is playing. Whenever that Carl Malone's playing.
0: The Davis brothers from Indy.
1: I think Wemby's going down.
0: Yeah, probably right.
1: And I don't mean, again, like in a dirty play, but a very hard play. Now, I don't know if it would have made any difference, but it's interesting, like I said, I don't know, kind of looking back on it, that in the end, did our composure take away our best chance?
0: Yeah.
1: To actually steal this series when they, you know, clearly the Spurs are better and we're not healthy and we are resilient, we are tenacious, we are determined, and that's why they've been to the conference finals two straight years, and why they shocked the world against Denver. But it's also why they're probably not going to go any further beyond the injury. I don't think it's just the injury. I think there is still a significant issue that, if you want to grade on a really tough curve, that's going to have to be examined in this offseason, don't you?
0: Totally.
1: I just think it becomes inescapable at some point.
0: It's just this is not a team. Now, they might say, well, we weren't fully loaded. And if we had Dante and if Ant was hurt, then we wouldn't need Julius Randle to be everything that he is not right now. We wouldn't need Rudy, who did not play well last night.
1: No, he didn't.
0: On either end, right?
1: But by the way, again, to the national audience, that doesn't mean what took place in the Denver series didn't take place.
0: Exactly.
1: This is the world we live in.
0: Right.
1: It's like, oh, he's terrible. We knew it all along. He was great the last series. He's not playing well in this series.
0: Right.
1: Again, both things can be true. And some of that, let's face it, this guy moves in otherworldly fashion at 7'5". If everybody believes the notion, what do they say? We've never seen anything. I've heard people again say today, there is no question in their mind that he will go down as the greatest basketball player ever. So if that's the premise, then a lot of people are going to look foolish, even a four-time defensive player of the year who's clearly not used to guarding guards all the time out in the perimeter.
0: Yeah, there's going to be some collateral damage with Wemby.
1: Now, that doesn't explain. We should find the quote by, who's the Lakers coach?
0: J.J. Redick.
1: The Redick quote about his center. He used to play with Phoenix.
0: DeAndre Ayton.
1: You saw the quote. I think we talked about it. There was a game late in the regular season. He's struggling. And the quote from the head coach is asked about him, and he goes, he has trouble catching the ball.
0: Yeah.
1: Rudy has trouble.
0: He does.
1: Catching the ball.
0: He does.
1: And it's maddening when it happens. But I'm on the teammates who too often threw it to him in places where
0: grenades.
1: Even Bill Walton could not have done all that much with it. And he has some of the greatest center hands in the history of basketball, let alone Rudy Gobert.
0: Can we go back to Wemby?
1: Why don't we go to 27?
0: We can. I was just going to say, we can go to 27. I think I'm kind of with you. I thought, in a very serene and accepting place about the lack of suspension for Rudy. I get it. I understand it. Maybe it's because we also lived through Jamal Murray not being suspended when he probably should have been for throwing something on the court that Karl Anthony Towns, I don't remember if he slipped on it or almost slipped on it. But I think part of the problem I'm now having post game 5 with the Victor Wembanyama stuff, and I don't know if you picked up on this or not, or if it bothered you as well. The broadcast, really the whole conversation about him before the game, which we talked about.
1: Yes.
0: And then during the game last night, they basically acted like he was on some kind of United Nations mission trip. And came back, or was like a prisoner of war.
1: The victim. We talked about that yesterday.
0: But they even took it a step further. And, you know, when Tirico was like, You got a young team kind of going through some stuff on the way.

0: It's like, well, it's not really a young team taking their lumps that they're going through. It's their best player lost his mind and got kicked out of a game. That's not a normal playoff adversity. So I think that's bothering me a little bit more, the Wemby thing. Like, then it's making me reexamine how I thought about it, too.
1: Yes.
0: Because he wasn't on a mission trip. He didn't have anything happen to him. It was all self-inflicted, and he got off scot-free, and you knew he was going to play well because he usually plays well. He's Victor Wembanyama. And so, yeah, that's bothering me the further away we get from it, that, like, they're acting like he's this martyr that is, you know, fighting for
1: like something happened to him.
0: Yeah, and nothing
1: did. He created this particular challenge.
0: So that's bothering
1: 100%.
0: Me. So that's bothering
1: me. Yeah, and I think that's fair, and I'm not going to let the team off the hook for some of the other stuff we've talked about. We're going to get to all of it. We'll talk about it with Sam Mitchell, the basketball IQ stuff. I get it. In this series, you're going to have to hit threes.
0: Yeah.
1: You have to. But taking them as rushed and early in the shot clock as they did too many times, first half, ridiculous. There were stretches where the second quarter possessions were a joke. I mean, they just were embarrassing. Where you go, how does a team rise up to where it is, only to put itself in this position, seemingly taking away any opportunity it might have to maybe get something going later? Now, they did eventually, but obviously it didn't get sustained,
0: right?
1: Because San Antonio's offense is so much smoother, and that too makes no sense.
0: I know. They get shot young. So easily.
1: We have a lot more experience at this point. They're the team that's supposed to go, we're going to go, that San Antonio offense looks kind of willy-nilly for about 7 minutes here. What are they running? What are they?
0: They missed their last eight shots of the half.
1: They ask the Spurs what they're running.
0: Right.
1: How often do we have to ask, what are you running? What exactly is going on here, let alone the double team issue, which keeps coming up again and again and again? I don't know.
0: I think what's frustrating about it is, despite everything that we just talked about, the other thing, the Wolves were down 12 at half. They could have been down, and Parker said it on the postgame, if they're playing Oklahoma City, they're probably down 50 points. Because that's how ragged it was. Now, they weathered it at the end of the first.
1: And they actually could have been down 5 if they hit a couple more shots.
0: There's that. Because San Antonio, as well as they've played and as good as these young players are, and they've got some absolute dogs, there's no denying that. They missed their last 8 shots of the half, San Antonio. They do some stupid stuff, too. They have allowed the Wolves, including in game 2, to hang around even when they're not really playing that crisply. And so I was thinking, if you come out here with anything in the third, any semblance of organization, you should be able to get back in this thing. And they tie it at 61 and have the ball. And Edwards actually misses a shot that would have given you your first lead of the game, 63-61. They're outscored by 30-some points after that when you tied it at 61, middle of the third. Like, that's impossible.
1: 30, yeah.
0: And a lot of it, too, though, is I just think defensively, I know Jaden got in foul trouble, which was a dumb foul, his fourth foul, frustration foul because he missed the jumper. They completely crater, but San Antonio, they just play harder than them on defense, too. Part of the reason why the Wolves are disjointed is because they allow San Antonio to do whatever they want, and the Wolves were not answering on the other side of the floor.
1: There's going to have to be, I think it's becoming increasingly clear, that the president of basketball operations for this team, the highly coveted, highly decorated, highly accomplished Tim Connelly.
0: And compensated.
1: Is going to have an intervention after this season. He's going to have to sit the head coach down, and he's going to have to say, Coach, I'm with you. As long as I'm here, you can be here. I respect you as a coach. But I'm going to have to trade Julius Randle because you have a blind spot regarding this player that has become inescapable. And we really can't go forward, because I guess what I'm saying is he's not going to bench him. He's not going to sit him.
0: Right.
1: So the only option,
0: he's not going to call him out publicly.
1: And he's not going to call him out publicly others. Like he does everybody else at one time or another.
0: Yep.
1: So I'm going to take it out of your hands. We're going to move him, and we'll see what we can get in return. And there's a part of me that understands why he continues, he being Finchie, continues to play him. My theory is that deep, if you gave him, is it sodium pentothal?
0: I'm not sure.
1: If you injected him a sodium pentothal, like truth serum, they
0: truth
1: call
0: serum,
1: it,
0: let's keep it simple.
1: That Finchie would say, I know he's been a wreck, but I have no choice but to hope that for one game,
0: right,
1: he catches lightning in a bottle, because he can. He hasn't lately, but he can. And my alternative is what?
0: Right.
1: Who else am I going to throw out there? I can try different combinations, but as it is, you know, the center is a mess right now in this matchup compared to the last series. So I'm sure deep down he may know it, and he's saying the odds at this point might be 5%.
0: Right.
1: That he has like a 25-12 game, but that's our only chance anyway. So I got to suffer through it. But long term, I think you got to separate the two. And, you know, we'll get into it as we get further along in this thing and the basketball IQ stuff. I really do believe now there's two choices going forward. One is you do change the coach and say, I want somebody else to take a fresh look at this issue. Godspeed to Finchie. He's been great, but sometimes it's just, quote unquote, use the different voice cliche, whatever. Or you got to change the players, because I think there's something, we're going to talk to Sam about this. I think there's something to be said that players, you can't make a low IQ basketball guy smarter, even if you're a great coach. And that what the best teams do is they just try to lower the number of players that are in that classification.
0: Sure.
1: Either by how they draft or the trades they make or whatever. You're going to have to change the players, I think, or the coach, don't you, in that sense?
0: Yeah, now, yeah, the stretch where they tied it at 61, that was probably Randall's best stretch of the game, where he had a good pass to Jaden. I think he got some rebounds. I think he might have even gotten a stop in there defensively.
1: Yeah.
0: But then there's still, to me, it's never even in the offense with Julius, as clunky as it is. There was a play in the first half last night where it was so obviously his guy to rotate to in the corner that the spur was so open that even though he didn't do it right away, he still had time to get two steps outside the lane. Like, it was so bad and so lazy. Like, that's actually what bothers me more, because that's just general inactivity and inattentiveness. And you just
1: lack of effort.
0: Lack of effort. You can't have it. Where did I want to go?
1: Well, you gave me the, this is one of those analytics.
0: Yeah.
1: The Wolves are getting 0.85 points per direct touch from Randall these playoffs. And that's a number that in of itself, I don't think means anything to anybody. But in context, according to this analytic, the All-NBA podcast, that's the second worst mark in the tracking era for a player with 300 or more direct touches in a single playoff round. Playoff run.
0: Yep.
1: That would include two rounds. And the eye test would say, yeah, I can believe it.
0: For sure.
1: Yeah.
0: Like I told you, it feels worse.
1: Yes.
0: But to answer your question about the changes, I think the fact that the Wolves were heavily, I think Conley's already showed his hand, because they were heavily involved in the Durant stuff. They were heavily involved in the Giannis stuff.
1: Yes.
0: I think, and that's kind of what's given me long-term peace and calm, is that Conley knows all of this. Conley's a smart guy, and he has tried to switch things out the last couple of years and go get a true number two option, or maybe, because it's not going to be a one, but another big knocker, another superstar. Mm-hmm. I think this conversation is not news to Tim Conley.
1: I would be shocked.
0: The moves that he's tried to be involved in the last couple of years.
1: Right.
0: Because he also sees what's going on with Oklahoma City and San Antonio.
1: Well,
0: they're not going anywhere.
1: No.
0: It's not the last dance.
1: Well, that's where we got to get to the East. But we're very late. Let's get our first pause in bonus bucks time. Better late than never.
0: Fan and BigDuck.com. I'm going to give you a shot to win bonus bucks. It is our national cash contest. And the first keyword on this Wednesday is rich. 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
4: Ample sunshine expected this afternoon, with daytime highs approaching 68. Winds out of the north, 8 to 15 miles per hour. Clear skies again tonight. Lows dip down to about 43. High of 75 tomorrow. Mainly clear skies. Bright sunshine expected Friday, with highs around 87. 83 Saturday. From the Weatherology Weather Center, I'm meteorologist Paul Trombley on 99.3 The Fan, Winona. Currently, it's 64 degrees.
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1: Is at the moment of truth in game, what was that, game four?
0: Yeah.
1: That it's impossible to calculate this out as it's happening probably. But what he is musing out loud is, I think, makes some sense to me. That if part of what made it probably too easy for the league to say he got booted, as he should, missed the entire second half of the game, that's good. What made that easy was it never really turned into a melee. So if the strategy is about advantage-disadvantage, I'll ask 612 guy. Do the Wolves not have the advantage if Wemby gets tossed for a second game? Well, I mean, suspended for the second game. And would it have been harder for the league to leave it as enough, he got kicked out, if it had turned into a full-fledged melee? Now, I know the fine print is dangerous because, well, what if the player, the Wolves player...
0: Yeah. The secondary
1: guy. What if he gets kicked out of that game and suspended for the next game, too? And you know what my answer is? Did you watch Wemby last night?
0: Yeah.
1: You're going to take that trade-off every time. I'm not saying it's a way to build a championship, blueprint. But I look back on it, and I'm mad at myself because I think more generally I went along too easily with the notion that no track record – there's no need to suspend him. I go back and look at that play again. That's suspendable. Flat out, period, end of story. I think old-time NBA, new-time NBA especially, that if you're in the commissioner's office, I know you got people whispering in your ear saying, he's the future, man, and he's our ratings this year, and hey, you really want to do it and maybe knock the Spurs out? Because the Wolves will probably get swept by Oklahoma City in four. That would be the thinking at least, right? I get all of that, but there's got to be a voice on the other side whispering to my commissioner. You do need to deliver a powerful message here that's the kind of calculated blow that cannot be tolerated in your league. This isn't the National Hockey League. This is the NBA.
0: Right.
1: And yeah. So on that basis, sorry, because it will be easier for teams and players of other teams to say, okay, if my player, and I agree with this totally, this was part of what Draymond said, and other people picked up on it. If Naz Reid, if the roles are reversed, and Naz Reid throws that same elbow the same way, he is suspended. You know it, and I know it, and that, to me, is where the message, and I wouldn't have even argued with it. But the message from the league on that should be, we can't have other teams going, all right, we kind of got free rein to take some free shots. And that, I think, was part of Draymond's point. I obviously don't agree with everything Draymond says or the way he goes about doing it, as I said
0: yesterday. But that's the funny part. If Draymond notices it as a guy who's been suspended, who doesn't like being suspended, yes. Who's talked about the fine system in the NBA and has said some, kind of ridiculous things about the fine system, but you know how he has the background there. We probably all should have had our antennas up more when you hear what Draymond had to say about it, that it shocked even him that they didn't do anything, or that he was bothered that they didn't do anything more than they actually did.
1: 612 guy, such a dumb take. The dude got ejected and we won the game because of it. You wanted an all-out brawl? Dumb. I'm saying I don't know that I want an all-out brawl. I'm playing this out in real time, in a real world sense. This isn't a laboratory. And what I'm saying is he should have been, I now firmly in the camp, and there are people nationally who have said this from the beginning, to their credit. I'm now firmly in the camp that says he should have been suspended for an additional game. 100%. And what I'm saying is I think part of what made it easy for the league to, this is clean, it's done, nothing, it didn't devolve into anything bigger. He didn't do anything else. Nobody else did. So, you know, we're good. We're good. There would have been a better chance that the league might have had a harder time from a PR standpoint doing it. That's not me even necessarily taking a position on that so much as saying it's an interesting theory that I think has some legs to it in a real world sense. 100%. Do you agree with this? Even the NHL would have suspended Wemby for one game after such a blatant elbow.
0: I don't know. They didn't really do anything to...
1: You got pads in the NHL, though, don't you?
0: Well, who was it? Jamie Benn, right? Everybody was telling us that he was supposed to be suspended for something, or he was supposed to be fined more for Dallas. He's got a huge track record, and he wasn't suspended. So I don't know if I buy that.
1: And this is a good question. Do we know who was worst on points per touch? Worse. The one player worse than Julius on points per touch.
0: I didn't look at the graphic. I should have.
1: I looked it up. I couldn't find it on the graphic.
0: Okay. I just took the Julius line and said, this makes sense. This aligns with what I feel like I've been watching for the better part of the season, but certainly in the playoffs. But I didn't see who was worse.
1: Ryan in Minnetonka, thank you for touching on Randall and Finch. I think you have to move on from both. I don't. I'm saying I think if you're really going to tackle... If you believe the premise, and I do, about the basketball IQ issue, I'm not sure you can coach that into players. I think that's on the front end of the collection of players you put together. So, to me, you have two choices. A significant roster shift, without being stupid and irrational, where you bring in more of that, and you admit that you're getting rid of some good talent, but in the mix you think it'll work in your favor. Or you say, I think some of this can be coached in people. I'm going to give somebody else a shot. I wouldn't do both. I don't think you have. I don't think you should do both, to tell you the truth. But I think it sort of has to be, for me at this point, one or the other. Now the comeback to all that will be, Dante. You can argue in this kind of series. Actually is more valuable than a Julius Randle at his best.
0: Right.
1: Because there are so many great wing players for San Antonio, Davey, some we've never, half the league has never heard of until this season, but they're good at this. He is a wing. He's a streak shooter, but he can hit jump shots.
0: For sure.
1: You need jump shots hit in this series. He's active. He doesn't back off. I think he plays reasonable defense at least, and he's willing defensively. So that can be the comeback to my comeback, which is, Anthony wasn't healthy, so...
0: That's it, and DeSumo.
1: Yeah, because sometimes, it's also fair to say, Conley says, no, we're going to stay the course here. I make changes when I think we need to, but sometimes I think stability is the most important thing, and I'm going to continue to put it together. I'm going to find a way to re-sign DeSumo. I don't even know if that's likely. I've seen enough of DeSumo that I want him back. I do, don't you?
0: Yes, I
1: want him back.
0: I like him.
1: I think, who do we have on yesterday on this subject?
0: Trent. Yep.
1: I mildly disagree with Trent. I think DeSumo, well, again, depending on what your options are, I think he has a chance to be your starting point guard. I do.
0: Yeah, he could be.
1: I think, but put it this way.
0: He's going to get big money,
1: he's better than
0: though.
1: The other options
0: that
1: you have right now. I've seen enough of him to think that the way we run offense anyway, and Ant used to handing the ball a decent amount, if you can take away that responsibility to just, let's say, even 25%, I think DeSumo can do that. We've seen his activity, and he hasn't even been healthy. Obviously, he is going to cost big money. All right, let's get caught up. I want to get to some hockey conversation, some texts on your confidence level tonight on your Minnesota Wild. I have a new theory I want to advance there that has nothing to do with goon behavior. We'll discuss that. Don't forget, coming up at... 4:30, it's Sam Mitchell. So we'll get back to the NBA and the Wolves. Russo Radio at 5:02 and Kessler at 5:30. For whatever it's worth, Mitchell, despite his frustration with what he saw last night, fully expects the Wolves to win Game 6.
0: So do I.
1: And I don't know if I'd bet on it, but I lean that way.
0: Yeah, so
1: I wouldn't be at all surprised. That still doesn't, cure all of their ills. That's the problem, because fans have learned Game 7 has to be in San Antonio, Davey.
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0: were sick, so they moved the game a day later, because that's happened now. 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
7: to LaBelle,
0: last night.
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0: Oh, really?
7: Oh, yeah. He let the league, or, well, I can't really say Montreal, because it's all, the league is, they run all the teams.
0: Yep.
7: He let the league completely off the hook.
0: Oh, that's too bad.
7: Oh.
0: Well, he'll be on Friday.
7: He went belly up. Because it's ironic. I was he bought off? Because the day before, he's in, I never realized that, you know, a series could be postponed because of fear. And I'm thinking, oh, okay, LaBelle being tough guy. By the game time, and he's writing a column off the game, no excuses for the Frost. No excuses whatsoever. So somebody got to him.
0: Wow.
7: Somebody in that league, maybe it was Stan Kasten.
0: Could have been.
7: Got to him. Maybe it's Mr. Fun. I don't know.
0: I was going to say Joe Anderson. Yeah. To answer your question, yes, I believe an inferior team has upset a better team.
7: Do you know how we know it?
0: Because we've been the better team that's lost.
7: Yes.
0: A lot.
7: We were the better team against Atlanta in what year was that? 1998.
0: My sophomore year of high school.
7: Yeah, the 15-1 year.
0: I was listening to Dave Ryan's do the We're Going to Miami song.
7: Right. We were, you could argue, the better team in New Orleans.
0: There's no arguing that.
7: I mean, I don't mean because we outgained them in that game. I'm just saying in general, you could say we were just a better team.
0: We were loaded.
7: I bring it up because, as I said, we're be ready for it, boys and girls. If Colorado finishes the job tonight and San Antonio Davy finishes the job either on Friday or it would be Sunday, would be game 7.
0: Yep.
7: All you're going to read is calm down. You can be mad as hell, but we lost to better teams. And I won't necessarily disagree with that, but what I'm here to tell you is I've covered and watched sports for decades. It happens more than you think that an inferior team, for whatever reason, just rises up inexplicably, unreasonably, and says, we're going to win. Somehow we're going to win.
0: Our hockey teams have done that a couple times.
7: That's
0: the
7: true.
0: Wild, the North Stars
7: so
0: did it.
7: Why we're always have to be on the other end of that. That's why I'm officially bored with the explains. They're better explains everything. It doesn't explain everything. It certainly doesn't explain the approach that the Wolves took at key moments in game number 5. Not even close to explaining that. How about my new theory on your Wild Club? We're in Denver. We win tonight. Series comes back here and we lose in 6.
0: It's very possible.
7: I think that's very, and that's, yeah, and that's where you're back to down 3-1. Everything has to go your way. Everything has to go your way, right? And that's the danger of playing this series the way we did, especially in game 4. You could say we've squandered opportunities early in the series. There's still people who think, don't know if I agree. There are people who think that with better goaltending in game 2,
0: yeah,
7: we would have won that game. I'm still not sure I buy that. I think that's mainly from people who are bitter that the goaltending change was made, and you and I both disagreed with the change. I didn't come out of that game convinced that that was the difference in the game. Of course, we will never know. But, you know, it's not outlandish to think that the Wild could win tonight.
0: No, definitely not.
7: But it's, for me now, fairly outlandish to think, even though we've done it before. Well, the last time we were down 3-1 was Vegas, and we got it to 7, right? And then we lost in game 7. We were down 3-1, tied at 3-3, and then couldn't finish the job, correct? I think that was – Russo will have that history.
0: But yeah, that sounds right.
7: I'm pretty sure that's right.
0: That sounds right. And the way Volstead's been playing
7: – yes, exactly.
0: It's possible. He played well the other night.
7: He did. And you get a couple deflections. And,
0: yes, hockey's a funny game. You know. But you know what they have to do? Intentionally play the right way. Or what did we say yesterday? They have to be conscious or intentional about playing the right
7: way.
0: Well,
7: that's the funny thing.
0: Making the conscious choice.
7: That's the funny thing. I mean, you could argue that Anthony Edwards, maybe he's following the quotes from Heinze, because what did Edwards say after the game?
0: We know the plan.
7: We know the plan, and we didn't follow it again.
0: Yeah.
7: He basically said we intentionally didn't follow the game plan.
0: Totally.
7: So we got two weird teams here, or a weird dynamic going on in town. I'm not sure which. Larry Mondello guys checked in. I don't know for sure the basketball IQ level of the Wolves, but I do know none of them were able to answer the lion, a giraffe, a bear, and a shark question.
0: Oh, boy. Let's wait for Kessler at 5:30 before we start this.
7: Oh, my God. 87 Twins. That's true. They were inferior to Detroit and to St. Louis. That's 100% accurate. 91, not so much. That was a better team. So we have... We've been on the better end of it.
0: Sure, 35 years ago.
7: And it's also proof that it can happen. Is it harder in basketball when the other team has the dominant player? Yes, it always is. But still not impossible, right?
0: No, and like I said, I'm with you. I'm with Sam Mitchell. The Wolves are so weird. I feel like they're going to play well on Friday.
7: I fully expect them to.
0: And let's see what happens in Game 7. I think they're going to play really well. But I could also see, here's the thing, I could also see them just completely saying, we're done, it's over. Rudy's terrible, yeah. Julius wants to go home, and he's building a new ranch in Texas.
7: Johnny's calling for a lineup change.
0: But, okay, I'm glad you brought that up, and I know we got a break again. What does that mean? Who are we benching?
7: That's the problem.
0: Are we talking about a starting lineup change?
7: He's saying, I don't think he means, for example, you don't play Rudy at all, but you go, okay, we're starting Nas. We're going to go with a completely different approach.
0: I just don't see that happening.
7: Or you say, we're benching Julius.
0: And I don't see that happening.
7: And we're starting Nas. And again, to me, as much as I understand the instinct, and Julius deserves all the criticism he's getting, he doesn't seem to be acknowledging anything, by the way. I'd like to see a little bit more self-awareness.
0: Well, he's following his head coach's lead.
7: Yeah, that's true.
0: He refuses to say anything.
7: That's true.
0: He had a lot of good passes, and his defense is fine.
7: His box score is utterly misleading. Through three quarters, he was awful. The fourth quarter was garbage time. He got some numbers. He padded the stats in the fourth quarter. Big deal. But I'm sure, again, with what I would say to Johnny is the same thing we were talking about earlier, that Finchie might agree. But he'd say, in the case of Randall especially, I got no one else who's going to, you know, have a chance to get 25 and 10. Even though it's unlikely on the basis of what we've seen.
0: I know.
7: With the guys they have guarding him. But what if he's sitting on that one game? And that one game gets us back to 7. Now, we got to win 2, but
0: yeah,
7: nevertheless.
0: That is the thin reed of hope that Finchie is obviously banking on. He's hoping that if I hang with my guy, he's going to pay it off for us. I don't have a lot of faith in it.
7: I don't either.
0: But that's what Finchie's going on.
7: All right, top of the hour break. Don't forget Sam Mitchell in about 30 minutes. Russo in about 1 hour. Keep the texts coming. 64686. Bradshaw and Bryant. KFAN text line.
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8: The San Francisco 49ers in Mexico City in week 11. That's going to be a Sunday night game on NBC. Now, it's worth noting, if I can find it here, a couple of media outlets are reporting that on Thanksgiving,
7: the Lions will host the Bears.
0: No.
7: Which means our guy Bonesaw.
0: Yeah.
7: Who acted as if he had the entire Vikings schedule 2 days early is inaccurate because he had the Vikings being the opposing team on Thanksgiving in Detroit against the Lions.
0: Bonesaw's credibility.
7: So Bonesaw, it took a beating right there. There's no question.
0: Tough although scene for Bonesaw.
7: I think he did have us playing the Niners on Sunday Night Football.
0: In Mexico City, though?
7: No, he didn't have
0: you
7: where.
0: You took a picture, right?
7: I did take a picture. Let me go find it.
0: Yeah, you'll have to go back and look.
7: Check it and see what the how specific he got on that. Where's the Bonesaw text?
0: I know that everybody affiliated with the Vikings was very thrilled with how the international stuff went a year ago, media included. So I'm sure they're all fired up to get down to Mexico City.
7: You think so?
0: Take on the Niners.
7: Let's see. Let's look at Vikes. No, he's got Vikings Niners at San Francisco week 15.
0: That's not week 11 in Mexico City.
7: He didn't have that as a national game either. So Bonesaw's 0 for 2. We'll see
0: tough
7: if any of the rest
0: Bonesaw.
7: Of it. Yeah, I don't think it's going to help his career. You know, he had a chance. That's the thing. I mean, we would have hailed him forever if he'd gotten. Now, maybe he'll get some of the other ones right yet. I'm not sure. Is anything else on the Vikings leaked?
0: I don't think so.
7: And aren't we? I thought we agreed to an international. Didn't we do two games last year?
0: Yes.
7: Back to back?
0: Yes.
7: So I thought that our in return, what we were getting was an assurance that we were not going to have any international games this year.
0: Yeah.
7: Does that mean we wanted this or was this forced upon us?
0: I would assume forced upon us.
7: Now, it's a road game. That's the good news is because, so you're not losing. You don't have to play in San Francisco and you're not losing a home game as a result of this, correct?
0: Correct. And the other way it's being soft pedaled is right now. I mean, it's international, but it's Mexico City.
7: Yeah, right. Yeah.
0: Right now, we're an hour ahead of Mexico City in terms of time.
7: Well, somebody wrote,
0: they don't have to worry about a sleep doctor.
7: Yeah.
0: They don't have to worry about all this different
7: That's
0: stuff.
7: That's true.
0: They could probably treat it as a regular road game. I don't know what the obligations are, but they could probably just pop down the day before like they usually do. I don't know if that's what they'll do or not. But.
7: In fact, somebody, I think, wrote that the distance between Minnesota and San Francisco is basically the same as Minnesota to Mexico City. So it's not like you're adding a burden there
0: exactly.
7: In terms of the length of trip. That's very true. M. Tirico made sure to point out the Wolves are not a very deep team several times last night. Obviously, we can't afford to bench Johnny Randle with this bunk supporting cast. That's from Flim Flam. A.K.A. B. Highland, S. Mo, J. Berenger's shared burner. Yeah, we haven't seen any of them, have we? Except in garbage time.
0: Not really.
7: Yeah.
0: Yeah, not really.
7: I guess, I know, and B. Highland, I think he's 0 for 9 in the series, or 0 for 6. He's not been very effective. I still thought there might be a chance you throw somebody, you throw him out there. Now, he... From a size standpoint, might have gotten eaten up a little bit there. They've got these big, rangy
0: they do.
7: Wings. There's no question about that. But part of what is ailing the club right now when it goes badly is the offense.
0: Right.
7: Right? It's just, it's there are sections of the game in which it ceases to exist. And I'm not saying, you're giving up maybe something on the other end of the court if you play guys who are defensive liabilities, but we're having these long stretches where we're just not scoring at all, and is that in of itself is catching up with us, I think. My prediction is no starting lineup change. The last time Finchie made a dramatic lineup, it wasn't necessarily a lineup change. I think it was a benching in the fourth quarter. It was when he benched D'Lo.
0: Game 6.
7: That was against Memphis, right?
0: A game late. He needed to bench him in pivotal game 5.
7: But he didn't.
0: Didn't.
7: He didn't start. Who's the guard I'm forgetting that we had here? Who was the guy? Guy with the beard.
0: J-Mac. Jordan McLaughlin.
7: He didn't start him, did he? He just, in the fourth quarter, went with J-Mac
0: yes.
7: rather than D. So, and that is another way to go. You can have the same starting lineup, but say within the game, Julius, you're out.
0: Right.
7: We're done. We're not bringing you back in the fourth quarter.
0: Right.
7: That's another way to do it where it's I don't know, maybe it stands out even more when you do that. I'm not sure. But I do think there has to be a willingness from a coach. Because I said earlier, maybe he feels like he's got one game in him and I got to keep throwing him out there. But That doesn't mean you have to keep him out there. If you see he's on the same path he's been on, then I think that when you get down to a single quarter and I've seen nothing from that player the first three, then to me it's easier to say I'm sitting him the rest of the game as opposed to benching him from the start of the game, because maybe that is the game where he's got something. But if there's no juice through three quarters, he's going to suddenly put on the Superman cape after that. I don't think that's very likely, is it?
0: I have lost faith in it. Whatever faith I had, it's dwindling.
7: I miss Cat.
0: He's in the Eastern Conference Finals.
7: He's been brilliant. They're running everything through him.
0: Yeah, he's a good player.
7: They finally, as I said, figured out that you have to include him. You don't even have to. It's not even just like you got to worry about him scoring 40. Just get him the ball. Let him feel he's a part of it rather than Jalen Brunson just going, isolation mode. And once they figure that out, they have become, they're not the team to beat in the league. They are clearly, easily the team to beat in the East now. They've become almost unstoppable. And that's since they decided to let's take advantage of, it's not difficult to know. We saw this. He is capable on his own of shrinking or losing interest. If he doesn't get the ball, the old deal, big man's supposed to demand it. Well, he's not a demander. So if he's going to be on your team, it's incumbent upon the coach and the teammates, the players, to say, no, we're not going to get mad at him for not being involved. If we're not getting him involved, then a lot of that is on us. And if we reap the benefits of him being more active because he feels like I'm part of this thing, they're running half the offense through me now. Sometimes I'll score. Sometimes I'll assist. The stat I saw, he already has like 110% double plus assists already through the first two rounds of the playoffs compared to the entire playoff run. And they got just as far. They got to the conference finals last year.
0: Yeah.
7: It's been impressive.
0: Because he's had the ball.
7: Somebody asked if I was watching the game with Tibbs last night from that first segment. I don't know if he thinks that Tibbs would influence me in that direction. I don't know.
0: I think Tibbs watches games by himself.
7: Yeah, I think that's probably
0: I think he's true. Like you. He doesn't want to be distracted.
7: No, got to pay attention.
0: The fan at BigDeck.com want to give you a shot to win bonus bucks. 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
4: Lows level off around 43 tonight under clear skies, easterly winds around 5 miles per hour. Daytime highs approaching 75 tomorrow. Mainly sunny. Cloudy skies expected tomorrow night. Chance of thunderstorms. Lows dip down to about 56. Daytime highs approaching 83 Friday under sunny skies. 80 Saturday. Slight chance of rain showers. From the Weatherology Weather Center, I'm meteorologist Paul Trombley on 99.3 The Fan, Winona. Currently 64.
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8: Very disappointing game four performance, in which the head coach alleged that the team, his team, your players, consciously deviated from the game plan that helped them win game three. 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You can't worry or think about winning three games.
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9: Mm.
8: Don't give a thought to game seven. Beyond your wildest dreams, as Gene Hackman said in Hoosiers, the key moment of Hoosiers, about, you know, fantasizing about getting to the state finals in the Indiana High School tournament.
9: Now I'm going to pull that up while you're talking to Sam Mitchell.
8: Yeah.
9: You've just put me onto Hoosiers.
8: You just, all you're thinking about is winning tonight.
9: You know what you do?
8: What's that?
9: You do what you just said. You know, you worry about winning game. What game is this? Five.
8: Yes, five.
9: And then you think about game six. You can't think about game six until you win game five. You win game five, and then you know why you think about game six? Because you're back home. There might be an outdoor party again, which was awesome the other night. Everybody's going to be fired up. You hopefully play with some intentionality, and then you take your chances in game seven. It's a very clear playbook. But you can't win three games at once.
8: No, you can't.
9: You can only win one.
8: If they expect to be true championship contenders with Edwards as their best player, their second best player must be significantly better than Towns, Randall, McDaniels. And it's nearly impossible to have a significantly better number two with a player as limited as Gobert eating up such a large percentage of the salary cap. There's a lot to chew on there. I have come to believe that Towns can be the second best player on a championship team.
9: Wow.
8: Yeah. And I think the Knicks are a threat

0: I don't know that they can beat Oklahoma City. I don't even know if they could beat San Antonio, but they're easily the best team in the West, in the East now. But we're back to that question. Has the league evolved in a way where we got to stop thinking about two superstars anyway? And that would, you know, like the idea of Giannis coming here. Or now there's, you know, rumors about Brown, you know, that the Celtics might break up their brilliant backcourt because there might be a schism there. Has the league changed enough where you say, no, you got to have numbers? You just got to have a lot of good to very good role players that all know their role and are almost interchangeable parts. And and several of them have to clearly be well above average. I don't know what the right answer is, but I'm not sure the old model works. I've been on the record for a while, even early through this run, in saying that regardless of that question, Randle can't be your second best player. I've been convinced of that. Really was convinced of that last year when the postseason ended the way it did. I just don't think. Now, if Randle's your third player, maybe. Then again, I don't know if he would accept that role. And then it depends on how everybody else fits together. I'm not going to rewrite history. I endorse the trade because I thought, okay, you're getting two pieces. And let's face it, part of the reason that deal maybe had to be done were all the financial implications of it,
1: yes.
0: Because they had so little flexibility.
1: That's a main reason.
0: And that can't be left out. But if you're asking me, I mean, I think we all knew this on the front end. The best player in that deal was Karl-Anthony Towns, period. End of story, as far as I'm concerned. It was, can you afford to keep him? And I do think, though, some of the people who were always on him probably have come to appreciate a little bit more what he does offer, even if, you know, he has sometimes he's got these silly voices and he says stuff where you go, what's he doing?
1: Right.
0: And he still fouls too much.
1: Yep,
0: that's still an issue. That's true. He doesn't flop. I don't think he falls as much. Did you see the New York Post story? I retweeted it. They charted the number of falls for Joel Embiid in the three games in which he played.
1: Jeez. I bet that took a while.
0: It did take a while. I think the final number in three games was 22 times he fell for one reason or another on the court.
1: You can't be doing that.
0: I don't think that's very healthy, is it?
1: No.
0: Not going to keep you healthy.
1: There has been, though, a lot of revisionist history on the Towns trade. And just play it out. Think about, they are, even with the trade, which was made to stay out of the second apron, and I think even the first, which they're out of now, they already lost this year's most improved player in the NBA, Nickeil Alexander-Walker, who was a big piece, right?
0: Yes.
1: They already lost him. They probably would have lost Nas. They might not have even been able to do the five-year 125 for Jaden.
0: It's not as simple as...
1: It's not as clean. It sounds cool.
0: Well, they got Berenger. That draft pick. Now, again, we don't know what he's going to be, but I think there's some promising signs that he could end up being... What's the one thing we haven't done a really good job of? Developing young talent here. And that does have to get better. Now, maybe we're seeing some signs on that, but that Shannon can represent that finally.
1: Yeah.
0: But that's maybe what Berenger can be. Because if you're going to play with some of these other teams, that's sort of what you got to do. You got to home grow some of them. Because how many names in OKC nobody even heard of 3 years ago? And now there's people who still haven't heard of guys who are playing like they're the second best player on a championship team now.
1: And they're going to have another however many draft picks to do whatever the hell they want and find the next versions of those guys. So if all of a sudden they can't pay Dort or they can't pay Caruso.
0: Yeah, right.
1: They're going to replenish.
0: Yeah.
1: Or they have the ability to give themselves the best chance to replenish for sure. I am curious what the next move is going to be if things go pear-shaped here at the end, which it kind of looks like they are, even though, again, I still think they're going to win game six. I still think they're going to play well and probably force a game seven. I could be completely delusional about that. But they've clearly committed to Anthony. Makes sense. They've clearly committed to Jaden. Less so with Nas, right? I think he had a three-year deal.
0: Can't remember. I believe that's right.
1: Julius's was as well. So... because there's a lot of guys, like even with the Rudy restructure, like that has an end date of 2028, you know, so you're not, even if you wrote it out with Rudy, you're only talking about two more years. Well, Ant's going to be 26 at that time.
0: Yeah.
1: Like the most important thing to me is almost what is the next iteration look like for Ant, because prime Ant, Oklahoma City and San Antonio are still going to be there. So yeah, you would have liked to have beaten them now before they kind of roll in and get hot. But the most important decisions, I think, are probably the next 2 to 3 years
0: no
1: for
0: question.
1: What the rest of the run is going to look like.
0: All right, let's get a pause in. Let's get Sam Mitchell's view of game number 5 last night, where the Wolves go from here. I don't want to do too much post-mortem-ing yet because they're not out, but we may touch a little bit on where Sam thinks this thing might be going if it is indeed about to end for this season. And if you have questions for Sam, hit the certainly other NBA matters, 64686. That's the Bradshaw and Bryant Cafe and text line, back in just minutes.
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1: Good or bad, that's the best Sam Mitchell.
2: Well, Dan, look, I was watching that game, and look, you and I talked about this Wolves team. It's kind of weird, man, that they'll do some things out there on the court that just doesn't look like an NBA team. Like, what are they doing? That second quarter when San Antonio took control of that game, it just looked like the Wolves are just going to fold. And then all of a sudden, they just keep fighting and scratching and clawing their way back. And then they'll get back in the game, and then they'll turn around and play the same way they did to get back into a hole. But you and I both kind of said the thing about this team, though, for whatever reason, I would not count them out Friday night, because it's something about their psyche, their mentality, that they figure out how to get it done. And let's call it like it is. These are some tough dudes, man.
1: Yes.
2: I like the mental makeup of the team. I just don't like how they play sometimes.
1: 100%. Great point. It's the central contradiction about this club. You're 100% right. I want to go deeper into that, but I want to go back a bit, because I'm second-guessing myself for the position I took after Wemby got tossed. Because at the time, I said it's obviously the right call. It defined a flagrant two. But that, okay, he doesn't have a history. He should be fined, but he doesn't really need to be necessarily suspended because he's got no record. I look back on that now and I say, wrong. You were too easy. The league needed to suspend him a game. That's the kind of hit, I don't care what generation of players, merited another game. As much as the TV people didn't want it, as much as, you know, it takes away the competition. Do you think he should have been suspended another game?
2: Dan, I think you could make an argument for it. Just think of it from this standpoint. If he hits the player in his face, there's going to be some teeth loss.
1: Yeah.
2: There's going to be some broken bones, some fractures. And then what does this do for Minnesota and their chances?
1: Right.
2: And so part of being a pro is learning how to control your emotions. And I understand Victor, he's on the floor a lot, but he's on the floor a lot because he's 7'5" and weighs 100 pounds. Right?
1: Yes.
2: So, again, and you can't get mad at teams for trying to be physical with him because of his size. And he has to understand that. And if his way of fighting back is to just start throwing vicious elbows, then you got it. I'm shocked they didn't fine him. I'm shocked they didn't suspend him.
1: Yep.
2: He got off really, really light considering how vicious that elbow that he threw at Nas.
1: Let me try this theory on one of your partners. Well, I think you've worked with him from time to time at SiriusXM NBA channel. I heard Antonio Daniels earlier today say that if you're the Wolves, strategically speaking, what probably was a mistake in his mind was not when the act happened, when he hit Nas with the elbow, not escalating it. His point being that if there had been an escalation, if it had gotten turned into a melee, that it might have been harder for the league to not suspend him. But that, in a sense, the Wolves reacted so professionally that it may have made it easier for the league to say, okay, that's enough. Yep. He got thrown out and we're going to move on because it didn't turn into any kind of a scene. I kind of like his theory.
2: I agree. If a fight would have broke out, there would have been mass suspensions. Because you know the thing about the NBA. What is the biggest thing? Brawls.
1: Yes.
2: They do
1: yes.
2: not want to see fights.
1: Right.
2: They do not want to see fists thrown. So if that would have escalated, guys would have been suspended for that next game. Victor probably would have been suspended.
1: Yeah. I thought it was an interesting point. And that's, you know, and it's too late now, obviously. And for me, it sounds like a homer take. But I think there's actually some truth to it. Now, what did you see last night in terms of the approach the Wolves took? I didn't agree with Draymond that the answer the next game is to throw an elbow at him because you're going to lose in that equation the next day. But I do wonder, in the old NBA, the NBA you played in, would there have been a little bit more delivering of contact, do you think, than the Wolves did?
2: Oh, yeah. Dan, you knew me. If somebody threw an elbow like that to me and we playing them again, oh, I'm getting it. I'm getting somebody.
1: Yeah, right.
2: Absolutely.
1: Yeah.
2: Yeah, somebody getting hit upside the head, without a doubt. One, because I got to let you know, look, man, when I first came to the league, Tyrone Corbin said to me, no boys allowed in the NBA.
1: Right.
2: They will chase you out of this league if you're not mentally or physically tough. And so, yes, look, the surprising thing, when you look at the Wolves players, you would think they would be more apt to want to get into it a little bit more, right? Especially, you got to dirty this game up against San Antonio a little bit. Man, San Antonio is running. They're playing free.
1: It's free and easy.
2: They're playing with flow.
1: Yep.
2: You gotta change this up. And look, you and I talked about this. If I was Chris Finch, and again, I would think about it. I would think about starting Naz Reid in this game.
1: You would.
2: You gotta occupy Victor. Right now, all Victor doing is playing center field. All he's doing, think about this, Dan. No matter where the shot comes from, he's contesting it. And the reason he's been able to do that is because he's not occupied guarding his guy.
1: Yeah.
2: You got to put somebody on the floor that he has to guard and 2-dribble minimum. All of this dribbling the air out the ball is sickening. All it does is make San Antonio better.
1: Yeah.
2: It gives them a better chance to defend you. You got to make quicker decisions. And if I was Coach French, other than Anthony Edwards, and I'm able to do this with Anthony, 2-dribble minimum. Either in 2 dribbles, either shoot or pass, but you got 2 dribbles.
1: Yeah. Yeah, I can't argue with that. And that goes back to the maddening nature of their offense ceasing to exist at times. And you played this game a long time. So I'm going to ask you a tough question here that goes beyond this series. I've reached a point where I agree with the central sort of, you know, yin and yang of this team is that there is no arguing with the tenacity and toughness they can show every time they're counted out. It's undeniable. On the other hand, I'm not sure. There are people who get on Finchy and say, well, it's his team, man, and they just don't play smart often enough. Here's my question to you. Can you coach basketball IQ into a player who doesn't have it? Or in the end, does it have to be more about you got to change the mix of players? They kind of, in terms of IQ, they kind of are who they are. To me, it's a really crucial question moving forward. What do you think?
2: It's a tough one, Dan. Can players get better mentally and physically? Yes. But this is the thing. Normally when the game starts and you get caught up in the game, you tend to do what? You tend to stop thinking and start reacting, right?
1: Yep.
2: The great players are the ones that can think and react at the same time. Most players just go play. It's by feel. They react to what's in front of them. The great players can manipulate the action. Does that make sense?
1: Yes.
2: Like, they can dictate the pace, the flow, where they want the defense to go. So they are able to use their mind and think and play at the same time. To answer your question nicely, it'll be hard for these guys to change how they play because most of these guys play with instincts.
1: Yes.
2: They just play on instincts. And to me, look, that's why you got to give them some rules and some structure. Julius Randle and Nas gets in trouble when they get past that 3rd dribble.
1: Mm-hmm. Undeniable.
2: They just do. I'm watching the game. They just do. And San Antonio is seizing on that moment. And let me tell you, as soon as one of those guys spin, they send a double.
1: Yep.
2: And it makes it impossible for you to make a good pass. You look at some of the bad passes they make. And then Anthony, I know he's trying to be aggressive and split the double team. But Dan, I used to tell my players this. If I trap you 5 times and you split us successfully 1 time and score, I'll take 1 for 4. I'll take all day long. I'll take 20% all day long.
1: So what do you do with Randall? I mean, because I know there are people texting, bench him. You can't count on him. It's over. There's a lot of frustration. He has been dreadful in this series. He was not that good for much of the last series, except in a couple of the plus-minus categories, if you care about that. But my theory is Finchy deep down might know it, but Finchy's going, you know, who am I going to turn to? And he is a guy. He might have one 25 and 15 game in him. So I got to keep throwing him out there. I'm well aware that he's not playing responsibly. What's the answer on Julius?
2: Sit down, close the door, and have a grown man conversation with him. And just tell him, you see how you're playing. You're not playing smart basketball. You're over dribbling. You're dribbling to the point to where you're getting yourself in trouble. And guess what, Julius? That guy is 7'5 and can block shots. So what you got to do when you go to attack Wemby, you got to go with the thought process of making your teammates better. But you got to make him commit first, right? You got to make him commit to you. So I like Julius being aggressive, but I would just want limited to two dribbles. Two dribbles. That because think of it like this, Dan. The reason they're taking all those dribbles, they're catching the ball too far from the basket to where they can do something with it. So if you got to take five or six dribbles to get into your range to where you're comfortable and feel comfortable enough to score, then that's too much. You need to catch the ball closer so that you can get where you got to go in one to two dribbles.
1: So in general, do they start the offense out too far on the perimeter? Is that part of the issue here?
2: Dan, I watch today's NBA. They don't call plays like we did.
1: Yeah.
2: It's all read and reaction. It's all breaking your man down.
1: Right.
2: And that's why you see all this over dribbling. And this is another thing. Guys, if you can't break your man down in two, three dribbles, you can't break him down. Mm. Because once you start going east to west, the defender now has control of you. Only time you have control of the defenders when you're going north and south. Right now, Nas and Julius going east and west. And they're just dribbling the ball out the basket. Yeah. And then guess what happens? Anthony stands there and sees that. Then guess what happens when he gets the ball? He tries to make a play. Then the next guy. And all of a sudden, you're playing bad basketball. You got it. Look, this is about the playoffs. This is about matchups. And there's sometimes in playoff basketball, there are teams that you don't match up well with. And right now for Rudy, this is just not a good matchup for Rudy. I know Julius is playing bad, but to your point, who are you going to replace him with and who can do the things coming off the bench that Julius Randle can do? And guess when we normally count Julius out, he comes back with a 25 and 15 game,
1: that's
2: like
1: true.
2: You said.
1: Yeah, I think that's the reality. Sam Mitchell is joining us, Russo, to chat with us at the top of the hour. All right, here's the age-old regular season question. Because I think and it's funny, Finchie had a great quote about this after the Wolves kind of turned the Denver series. Because they lose game one and play kind of the way they played all season. In and out, up and down, and the word is, and Finchie said it, he goes, he read him the Riot Act, basically said, you guys said to me, we're going to be able to flick the switch once the season starts. And it didn't happen after game one. And I said to him, you lied to me. And it seemed to get the attention, it was the right message to deliver. But here's my larger question. Are we seeing again where regular season does matter? The stuff you're talking about, the habits that then you can count on in the postseason. Are you doomed if you keep thinking, well, we got to the final, we got to the conference finals last 2 years doing it this way, we'll be fine. The chances are you're never going to get to that next level if you do not fashion and develop those habits in the regular season.
2: Dan, you do that because when the game get tough, you stay within your system. Look at San Antonio. When the game gets tough, they don't deviate.
1: No.
2: They play within their system.
1: They do
2: the same thing offensively and defensively. Look at Minnesota. You got, dude, I know Nas can score, and I love Nas. You know that. But some of the dribbling and some of the moves that he's trying to make and some of the shots that are being taken, it's just, those are not good basketball plays. And when you take those kind of plays and you make those bad plays and decisions, it just permeates throughout your team. And now you're doing it, now another guy doing it, and before you know it, you got three or four guys playing that way and you're done.
1: Yeah.
2: The Timberwolves got to get back and understand they got to run, they got to rebound, they got to defend, but yet they got to occupy Wemby. They got to make him defend on the ball. Right now he's playing center field, and he's contesting everybody's shot. because nobody's taking the ball at him, making him commit, and then making that play for the teammates to make them better.
1: Here's the rub, though. What you're saying about this not being a Rudy series is it cannot be debated. But here's what complicates things, I think, for Finchie. Randall gets in foul trouble. Jaden gets in foul trouble. He doesn't have that many other numbers. So that, I think, has made it harder. Even if he wants to sit him more, and he has some, that enters into it, which gets back to discipline when it comes to committing dumb fouls.
2: Thank you, Dan. I don't understand that. Like last night, Jaden got a foul last night just pushing Wimby. Like what? I mean, I will put together a tape of all the bad fouls that these guys have made. And I would tell them, you got to do better. You can't get caught up in the emotions of the game and just commit a foul because you're frustrated because the referee didn't blow the whistle on the other end. And Dan, this is what's sad about this. The Timberwolves are the veteran team.
1: Exactly.
2: San Antonio is a young team. That's why I don't buy into this veteran stuff. They're too young to win. Look at, if you looked at these two teams right now, who is the team that's playing with the most composure now?
1: Spurs.
2: The San Antonio Spurs.
1: Not even close.
2: And they're not the Vidal team. They're are kids. Young, yeah. First and second and third year players. The Timberwolves got Rudy. They got Julius. They got veterans all over the place. But yet they're the ones playing like they're a young team, and they're the ones that's playing and making young mistakes.
1: How much of a mitigating factor or mitigating factors are Ant is clearly still not at 100%, and DiVincenzo, a wing player who probably would be helpful against a team that has some really good wing activity, is not available.
2: Dan, I would love to see this series play with Anthony Edwards being completely healthy and DiVincenzo playing. Look, Anthony Edwards is playing outstanding basketball on two bad knees right now. Think about if he was healthy. He has to pace himself. He has to pick and choose his spot. And that's just hard, man. And the fact that they've gotten two games and got a chance to send this series back to San Antonio for a seven-game series with his health issues is amazing to me. I would love, and I think it would be different if Anthony Edwards was healthy. Even though they lost Dante, I think this could be, you can make the argument that this would be a different series if Anthony Edwards was healthy.
1: Yeah. Who was I talking to about this the other day? That, you know, the great love that was lost here in Minnesota was the hope that, of course, KG and Marbury could be the perfect inside-out combination. And, of course, that didn't, as you know, materialize for various reasons. And we've that's ancient history. I don't want to go over that. But I think I project how much I think that KG would appreciate playing with another gamer who wants to play, as you know, all the time, like Anthony. I mean, you know KG as well, maybe better than anybody. I got to believe KG would have loved playing with Anthony Edwards.
2: Dan, I would have loved to have been on that team with them two. You talking about a crazy locker room with those two?
1: Yeah.
2: Oh, my God. It would have been so much fun to be in the locker room with KG and Anthony Edwards, because his press conferences are to die for. And the way KG was, and the way as fiery as KG was, and the way Anthony is, oh, my God. Can you? And the thing about it, both of them from the South, so you wouldn't understand five words that they're saying.
1: That's true.
2: It would have been so much fun, Dan. Oh, my God.
1: That's true.
2: It would have been. But I tell you what, we would have saw some incredible basketball, and we would have two guys on the floor on the same team that is competitive as if I've never seen before.
1: Yeah.
2: Man, it would have been amazing. Great to see them two together. Because they have the same mentality, and they just both believe that they're better than everybody.
1: And that's a big part of it. Lastly, what's fascinating about this discussion for me is you're not going to be surprised if the Wolves win game six. And
2: no.
1: That leads to...
2: As bad as they played, as all the crazy stuff they did, this team, if it was any other team that lost, I would say the series was over. Mm-hmm. Not this team.
1: Yeah. So let's play this out. Let's say they do that. What's the formula? How do you give yourself a chance to change it and truly then shock the world at that point and get game seven? Is it impossible? Is there a different formula that can be used at this late date? What would they have to do to completely change it up?
2: I think you got to tweak your lineup. Either you got to take Rudy out really, really early, or you start Nas and let San Antonio know that we're going to spread the floor. When we drive the basket, we're going to swing that ball. And you got to make them exert themselves on defense by chasing that ball. And then when you get an open look, you got to step up and knock it down. The Wolves, look, there were stretches of the game where they got some great looks at the basket.
1: Yes.
2: With Victor on the floor. So they know the formula. They just get frustrated at times. They get too impatient. And you have to understand, if you take the ball in there at Victor, he's going to block it or change it.
1: Yeah.
2: So when you take the ball at him, again, and I'm going to say it for the 50th time, you got to drive to the basket with the thought of making your teammates better.
1: Or even occasionally take a mid-range shot, right?
2: Dude, hallelujah. Somebody mentioned mid-range. Thank you.
1: Doesn't happen often. Lastly, Sam, are the Knicks, I mean, the whole Cat revolution, I know you know this because you've been preaching it for quite a long time. But the revolution in New York, he's such an easy kid to root for. I sent you a story that's been written about this relationship he's developed with the mother of a former high school classmate. Well, it wasn't a classmate, but someone, a veteran, who was killed serving active duty in Afghanistan. He's such, to me, an easy guy to root for. And to see him blossom, where they are making him such an important part of the offense. Cat's still got a lot of fans here. I think this has been one of the great developing stories in the playoffs this time around.
2: Yeah, well, Dan, he's such a good young man, first of all. He just cares about people. And, you know, we saw that in Minnesota, Cat. And it was hard to listen to people take shots at him because they don't know him.
1: Mm-hmm.
2: But the fact that he cares so much, and all the criticism he took about his defense, wow, isn't it funny how his defense is not the crux of the team?
1: Mm-hmm.
2: He is not the guy holding them back because he's defended. Look, Cat, right now, I pick the Knicks to go to the finals. I think they're the best team in the East.
1: Yep.
2: I know Detroit and Cleveland are still playing. I don't think they can beat the Knicks, not this version of the Knicks. And I think a big reason of that is because Carl Anthony Towns is making everybody on that team better.
1: No question. They're running so much of it through him. There's nights where he's not even scoring that much, but he's getting 10 assists.
2: So what does that tell you, Dan? If you give the – I've been saying it. If you give a guy the ball, he's not going to take bad shots or dumb shots.
1: No question.
2: He only takes bad shots when you don't let him touch the ball. That's how he became – look, he's an NBA All-Star because of what? He can score the ball, right? And rebound.
1: No doubt.
2: Why would you not put the ball in his hand and make him as effective as he can be? And by trusting him, Carl would not let you down. He makes the right play. Yeah, he's a scorer by nature. But when teams load up on him or try to double him, he's going to find his teammates. And if you watch these games, he's made some incredible passes throughout this series.
1: No doubt. Yeah, he's a really skilled big man passer. Great to catch up as always. We definitely want to talk, like, you know, whenever.
2: Hopefully, hey, don't never be surprised if I call you Friday night when you watch. I called
1: do.
2: You because I knew you was watching the game.
1: 100%, call me anytime. You know that. I love it, especially on game night. It's perfect. It's outstanding. Thanks, man. Be good.
2: It was fun, man.
1: Always
2: all right,
1: a pleasure.
2: Dan.
1: Thanks, Sam. Sam Mitchell helping us out as only he, of course, can do. We go from one legend to another. How about hockey conversation? Russo Radio is going to file a live report from Denver, Colorado. Can the Wild bring this series back to Minnesota for a game six? We'll find out next.
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1: Game four, loss. I think the style of game that we needed to play to win the game, we made the conscious choice not to play that way tonight. And one of you said, conscious choice? And when did you notice that? And Hinesy said, basically from the beginning. So we've heard coaches go after teams, try to motivate them, whatever. But can you translate this to me? Was he just cranky? Because it obviously doesn't seem logical that a team would consciously decide to forget about the mode of victory that was the strategy that helped them win the previous game. Like, nope, we're just going to do it a different way. But several of the players seem to confirm it. I'm confused.
18: Yeah, I mean, definitely Marcus Foligno confirmed it yesterday. The problem is the guys that he's talking about are you know, the top guys on the team. Mm-hmm. And they're the ones that are going to have to decide if they want to play in what John Hines's mind is the right way tonight or not. And the other way, what he's basically saying is that at that point, they had played four games in the series. They had a certain way that they played that allowed them to win one game, and they reverted back to playing the other way that they played in Colorado for game four. And so they feel like there is a game plan there that shows them what they need to do to be successful to win this series or win a game in this series, and that certain guys just wanted to play East-West that game. And the problem is the guys that play East-West are the ones that sometimes make the most incredible plays to allow them to score goals.
1: Yeah.
18: And the guys that play the direct way are the ones that have to play meat and potatoes hockey. But the reality is that, you know, you have a Colorado team here that if you get into a track meet with them or if you turn pucks over at either blue line, you're going to pay. And they paid last game. And I think what's so frustrated guys in that locker room and John Hines is the fact that even in a game where they just were not good at all, they wind up 2-2 somehow in the third period and then make two brutal mistakes that, by the way, had nothing to do with that. Had with that quote unquote style. Those were just bad mistakes by a couple defensemen, and it cost them. And so, you know, they've got to play a certain way tonight if they're going to want to win.
1: So how would you're around these guys all the time, and I know it's fool's gold to attempt to analyze morale or vibes or what you pick up, but I'm going to ask you anyway, because a lot of times you have good instincts on this stuff. What, I mean, do you sense that they're a little bit resigned at this point because of squandering that opportunity or not so much?
18: No. And you're right. I mean, it's not like we saw them a ton today.
1: Yeah.
18: They didn't have a lot of guys go on the ice. The locker room was quiet, but I wouldn't say that it was like, you know, a bunch of guys freaking out. I mean, Zuccarello and Kaprizov were having a ball in their corner, and Wallstedt looked good and in a good headspace. And but yeah, I mean, it was a sort of business as usual game. And I think that, you know, look, we'll game four is going to be, if they lose this series, one of the most disappointing games that I can remember covering this team. And they'll remember that for a long, long time because it was such a squandered opportunity. And so their goal tonight is to, you know, put the best possible game that they can on the ice in terms of effort level and mostly execution. And then let's see if that's enough to beat a wagon in Colorado. I think that they have proven in the past that they can win in this building and beat this team. But it's a hard game. I mean, there's a reason why this team has been as good as they have been all year long, and so they ruined that opportunity the other night, and now they've put themselves in a really delicate, unenviable position. But it's just a matter of, you know, the old cliche: you just got to win one game and then worry about game six after that.
1: That's what we were talking about earlier. The are we talking basically about Kaprizov here?
18: Well, I think Boldy, too. And it's Kaprizov and Zuccarello. Like, that line, you know, the other night, you know, they were turning pucks over left and right. That line hasn't been terrible in this series. Boldy is definitely in a funk. I mean, he misses Eriksson Ek. He's definitely not going to the trenches the way that he did in the Dallas series. But this is not just him missing Eriksson-Ek. It seems a lot of times when Kaprizov and Boldy struggle, everybody always wants to do the old, well, yeah, but he's playing with Ryan Hartman. Yeah, he doesn't have Joel Eriksson-Ek. Sometimes it's on them as well. There's a reason why they are the stars of the team. And Boldy right now on the power play the other night was just a power play killer. And it was mostly him with the egregious mistakes and almost stubbornly not being willing to just dump a puck. And, you know, as I said to Norto earlier today, you know, dumping a puck is hard. Nobody wants to dump a puck. Yeah. Because the whole goal in National Hockey League is to have possession of the puck. And by definition, when you dump a puck, you're ceding possession of the puck to the other team, and then you're putting yourself in a position where you got to, quote, chase it and go get it. And it's hard. But sometimes when the other team is not allowing you into the zone and lining you up at the blue line, and you've just got to get back to the meat and potatoes aspect of just putting the puck in and going to get the puck. And so we'll see the way it goes tonight. Every game is a different entity. This series has certainly been, four very different looking games. Game one was a game where both teams were terrible defensively, but especially the Wild, and they didn't get good goaltending. Game two was a game where the Wild figured it out at 5-on-5, but was just horrific at special teams. Game three, we talked about where the Wild really won decisively and dominated that game, and then game four was the opposite. So we'll see what we get tonight from either team. I definitely do think, look, as I kind of said to you yesterday in probably a very, not eloquent way, it's a double-edged sword with these when you rip into the skilled players of the team, because they're the ones that make the play. And by making plays, sometimes they have to freelance, sometimes they have to do stuff to be unpredictable. And they're not guys that you just want to always dump the puck. But I think the difference between last game and game three, especially from Kaprizov's standpoint, is Kaprizov kind of dragged the Wild into that fight the other game. It wasn't just the Foligno's going out there and crushing bodies. It was Kirill just, playing in traffic, generating his offense the way that we've grown accustomed to seeing, the unbelievable 10-2 swiveling of the hips that he does. And last game, we just didn't see it because him and Matt just wanted to play catch with each other. And Boldy, same thing. Their line just could never get possession of the puck, as the analytics showed.
1: 651 guy asks you directly, do you think Boldy and Kaprizov's inconsistency in the second round is partly due tied to the lack of support around them? Johansson has struggled to drive much. Hartman has looked way too casual with the puck at times. Do you think both Boldy and Kaprizov need another true line driver with them, or is this more on those two needing to elevate regardless of who they are playing with?
18: Well, I think that, it's kind of what I just said. I do think they have to elevate regardless because, they're not going to get, Robert Thomas in here magically for game five here. Ryan Hartman is going to be their number one center. Their number two center tonight, it would not shock me, believe it or not, if it's Michael McCarron, because I don't think you can come back with Danilo Yurov there the way that they were just absolutely hemorrhaged the other night. So, look, when you're with line mates, absolutely, one line, it can't be just one player on a line. And Marcus Johansson, Anthony LaPanta will kill me, but we know he's not listening anyway. But Marcus Johansson just continues to prove, it's been his whole career, that he's not a playoff player. It's just always been that way. He'll get you his 40 points in the regular season, and then he just seems to disappear this time of year. From blue line to blue line, he's unbelievable. But I just think that it has, because they have lacked Eriksson-Ek in this series, JoJo can't drive his own line, and Boldy is really struggling on how to really compensate right now. Hartman, look, he's piling up points in the playoffs. He's been okay there, but you're right. I mean, he's not your prototypical number one center. So they're going to have to do it. But to that, Texter's, point, and this is one thing that we're going to discuss here in the next couple of days if the Wild season does end tonight, is that what this series did show is that, look, Bill Guerin and his staff made a calculated effort at the deadline that they were not willing to give up huge assets for Vincent Trocheck, who seemed to be the only center available, and he wound up not being traded anyway, because they did not want to take themselves out of potential number one center moves this offseason. That's fine. I totally get that. But now I think what this series is showing is that against Colorado, though, They left themselves incredibly deficient in case of an injury, and that injury wound up being their one irreplaceable guy in Erickson Ek. And now they're going into a must-win game five with Michael McCarron, who is a prototypical fourth-line center, most likely on your second line. So what that's telling me is that it can't just be play-driving wingers. Because a lot of the times, Bill Guerin and his staff believe that because you have Kirill and Matt Boldy in today's day and age, that you don't need that top center. I think this is showing, especially against Colorado, and these guys are going nowhere. McKinnon's going nowhere. Brock's going nowhere. Their third line center and fourth line centers have been really, really good, whether Kadri stays or not. I think that you're going to always, in this stupid playoff format that the league has, you're always going to have to play one of Dallas or Colorado in the first and second rounds, and you've got to get better up the middle because they're always an Erickson Ek injury away from disaster. It's been that way for years, and it's proven that way again. So again, I get why Bill didn't make that big move for a top six center this trade deadline, but I think what this is showing me is that Jesper Wallstedt is not safe this summer because he's the guy that's going to be able to get them that. This series has shown me that they've got to go out and figure out a way to get, whether it's an Austin Matthews or Robert Thomas or Dylan Larkin or whomever, somebody better than what they have now.
1: You reported several hours ago that Erickson Ek did skate today in Minnesota. So what does that mean?
18: I mean, it means he's skating, unless he's going to miraculously show up here after a commercial flight and roll in here on a wheelchair. I think he's not playing tonight. I mean, who knows? I will say it is funny because Joe Smith and I showed up here early to just kind of keep our eyes open just in case. But look, what does it mean? He's hurt. I don't care how he felt today, even if he somehow could play game six. You know, what's that mean for the rest of the playoffs, even if they were luckily, able to somehow reel off three straight wins? He's dealing with a significant injury that is absolutely inhibiting whenever we see him walking off the ice. It's painful to watch. Even if he comes in and somehow saves the season in game six, does that even mean he can play game seven? I don't know. He is an injury that he probably shouldn't even be trying to skate on. And I just think it's also the type of injury, it's never just going to get better while he's doing that. So, they're in a real rough spot with him, and it's just such a shame the way that happened because, we obviously know about the history of Bull Rodine and Erickson Ek injuries, but usually it's blocking a shot or, right, getting locked on legs or something like that with an opponent. I mean, this was him. I mean, I watched the replay again. He didn't even hit a rut on the ice. He just wiped out. And this is one of their biggest horse of a skaters on the team, and it's just such an unbelievable shame that you go into a series like this without the two of them, because obviously it's not just the lack of where they are in the lineup, it's the trickle-down effect of everything from situational high-

0: one possible injury related lineup change that we're not going to know about till
1: I think it's Bogosian. It's okay. So clear Petrie was playing today by watching him in the locker room, so he just didn't want to say it, I think.
0: Okay.
1: You know, gamesmanship in the playoffs, but Bogosian's been dealing with high ankle sprains and broken bones all year long, and he had another spill the other night where in the first period where he had to go down the tunnel with barely putting weight on it. So it's got to be him. So I think Jeff Petrie is probably the lineup change they're talking about tonight.
0: Now, who starts in net for the Lance tonight?
1: McBlackwood was first off the ice, he was good the other night, and that was the biggest shame. You know, like, again, like this is why I was critical of the Wild's decision to go with Gustafson in game two, because if you were going to do that, you should have thrown him into game one.
0: Right.
1: And that's what Jared Bednar did in game three. He got McKenzie a bunch of work. He was great. The only goal he gave up just bounced in off Faber on a save that he made. And then last game, the Wild, it's his first start in 27 days, and the Wild don't shoot a puck on him in 19 minutes. Not a way to handle a new goaltender coming in.
0: So. 651 guy writes, is it possible that Colorado just made good adjustments? It sometimes sounds like analysts think this is all the Wild is good or they stink. Can we give the Avalanche at least some credit for forcing us into turnovers?
1: Absolutely. Look, this is a well-coached team, and a team that obviously has a lot of experience on their roster. And clearly, they made adjustments the other night. You know, we knew that the Avalanche would be at a higher level than Game Three. The Wild didn't match that, and certainly weren't able to adjust to some of the things that they were doing that were causing these issues. But that's why, again, the other night, when you see that going on, sometimes you just got to get pucks deep and do it old school. And I know, you know, in today's, as Marcus Foligno said yesterday, and he's absolutely right, analytically, the Florida Panthers the last 2 years won two Stanley Cups, and they dumped the puck more than anybody in the league. So I think the Wild just need to be smart tonight and put a beating on some of their defensemen and hope that the template that they put out on the ice in Game 3 is what gets them home for Game 6.
0: 808 guy writes that the NHL Network reported today that the Wild power play is the worst in the playoffs since they started tracking the stat in 1977-78. Is that true?
1: Penalty kill.
0: Oh, he said penalty kill. Yeah, okay.
1: Yeah.
0: So it is that. It's that historic.
1: So if it's what I'm thinking about, it's what we reported the other day, is that since 77-78, when they started tracking it, for second round opponents, the Wild have the worst penalty kill that's ever gone past. Going into Game 3, it was 12th worst all time. But for teams that were in the second round, it was worst all time. I don't think that's power play. I think that's penalty kill. But, I mean, I'll double check it the second I'm off.
0: Is there any reason to hope from the Wild fan standpoint that Colorado might, you know, ease up a little bit? Or do they have too much killer instinct for that?
1: Well, I mean, look, this, and again, totally different teams, right? But they haven't won a playoff series at home since 2008, since they beat the defunct Northwest Division Minnesota Wild champions that year. They won that game in six games, and it was Sakic and Forsberg and Hajduk and Drury and all those type of guys. And so they haven't, I mean, it's 17 series in a row that they haven't closed out a series on home ice, seven or eight wins in a row. That they've all closed them out on the road. So obviously that's part of it. But the Wild want to go back to Minnesota. They have to go back to Minnesota, and Colorado doesn't want to get on a plane. Colorado also knows, or maybe they don't know, I know, that the Western Conference Final starts next Wednesday. So my guess is that they also know that they can get some much-needed rest here if they end the series tonight and get some of these banged-up bodies like Lehkonen and Malinsky maybe back. So I just think that they are going to come out and try to put their best game on the ice tonight, and the Wild's going to match that and be even better.
0: Refresh my memory. We were talking about this earlier. Did we not trail Vegas 3-1 and then won the next two games to get it to 7, and then we couldn't finish the job? Is that correct?
1: Yeah, and that actually felt a lot worse because Wild were devastated by injury, if I remember correctly. In fact, I can't remember who made their NHL debut in that playoffs. It might have even been like Kalen Addison or something. But it was worse because they actually split in Vegas, came home, and lost games 3-4. At least the Wild got a split this time at home. And then went there on the road. And I remember absolutely, I joke with this actually with Craig Leopold and some of his friends to this

0: Hey, I wrote the most scathing column I probably ever wrote about this organization after game four. And they were joking with me before game seven, like, how scared are you right now? Like, I'm like, I'm a little nervous. I'm kind of worried about you're going to win this game. And I'm going to look like an idiot and burn that thing off the internet. But I turned out to be right just three games late. But yeah, they did. They won games five in Vegas, and then won game six at home, and then forced to game seven. They were trounced in that game. I think it was Davidoff. I can't remember who. Somebody had a hat trick that game. The other thing that happened that game, shocker, but 5 minutes into the game, Jonas Brodin was lost for the game, and that put them in a real tough spot. So they've done it before, and obviously we all know the history of the Wild are the only franchise in NHL history that's rallied back from 2-3-1 deficits to win. But that was 23 years ago, a very different Colorado team.
1: That was Jacques
0: Lemaire,
1: in
0: this
1: baby.
0: Building, at least. Yep. Yeah. Ended Patrick Waugh's career, Andrew Brunette. So that's happened in this building. So that, you know, they have maybe some good omens.
1: General Soreness checks in with this historical note for you. Today marks the 15th anniversary of the passing of a former Minnesota Wild player, Derek Bougard. I cannot believe, he writes, it's been 15 years already. Does Russo have any favorite memories of the boogeyman that he would care to share?
0: Yeah, I wrote 5 years ago. I did a story with his family, actually, on, I think, the 10th anniversary. It's crazy that's been since I did that story where I talked to all the brothers. I mean, I have so many memories from that night. My condo actually across the river on the northeast side of the Mississippi River at the time overlooked his condo at Heritage Landing, and I actually saw all the police officers and all that from afar. Bougard was like a big teddy bear. I mean, I've said it many, many times. I mean, he and I were extremely tight. I actually talked to him the day that he died because he had just gotten back from L.A. I didn't know he had gotten back from rehab that day, but he had checked in with me. He told me his brother Ryan was coming to town, and we were actually going to get together in those next couple days. I used to always I remember hanging out at his stall a lot in the locker room with my. You know, I wrote an inordinate amount of Derek Bougard led notebooks because I would just have my notebook in my back pocket, and invariably at some point he would say something absolutely hilarious with Nick Baxter, and I'd pull it out and be like, can I write that? And one of the kindest things that he ever did, I still remember to this day, a friend of mine's had passed away. And his, they were having like a Halloween party, and Derek was going to show up there. And because he was, the kids were doing like a boogeyman, pumpkin, and he was going to show up and surprise them and things like that. He was just the nicest guy. It's such a tragic ending to somebody's life. I still keep in touch, somewhat with, his mom, Joanne, and his brother, Ryan is such a great guy, and obviously dad Lenny. So it's a brutal, brutal, day, in Minnesota Wild lore. And he wasn't even a Wild player at that time,
1: right?
0: Remember, they traded him to the, or he signed with the Rangers as a UFA.
1: One more question about this series.
0: You know, the other Derek Bougard thing I'll never forget, too, is he had the day that Doug Risebrough was fired, or maybe a couple days later, Doug was doing an availability at Tom Reed's Hockey City Pub, and Derek had just undergone shoulder surgery. And all of a sudden, this car pulls up as I'm leaving Tom Reed's, and I look, and it's Bougard with his right arm outside the window because he couldn't, it was basically, that was the only way that he was able to comfortably have his arm. And he just asked me, he goes, is Reiser still in there? And I'm like, yeah. And he's like, can you go get him for me? This is back in 2009. And I'm like, yeah. And I go in there. I'm like, Doug, you're not going to believe it. Boogie's outside, wants to see you. He goes, what? He had surgery today. I'm like, I know. He's still like under anesthesia, but he wanted to thank you. And all of a sudden, Boogie came out. Reiser came out of the Tom Reed's, and Bougard and him had a, I thought that just showed his class, that this guy comes out of surgery and wants to go right to Tom Reed's to say thank you to Doug Risebrough.
1: One last question about the series and the potential aftermath. Pretty explosive. This is from 651 Guy Russo. Do you think Hines is being outcoached in this series? And if the Wild lose, does his seat get at all warm, especially with some big-name coaches potentially available and this roster becoming pretty attractive?
0: I can't imagine. I mean, the second Erickson, Ek, and Brodin weren't in the series, that bought him time, even if he was, I think that's the excuse right there. I mean, Bill Guerin's not stupid and realizes what they're lacking in this series. I know that sounds like an excuse, but look, this is the, first time since 2015 that the Wild got past the first round. They had a really, really good year. He's been a good coach for this team. They're playing without two unbelievably huge guys. Michael McCarron might be their second line center tonight. If you're getting fired after that, yeah. Somebody else should be fired with it. So, again, anything's possible, but I'd just be shocked. In fact, I think that an extension is probably coming for him. That was what we were hearing even before the playoffs began. So.
1: Have a good write tonight. We'll read you later tonight and tomorrow, and we'll talk soon. Thank you.
0: All right, see ya. Take
1: Russo
0: care.
1: Radio, live from Denver, Colorado. The action, of course, can be heard, all of it, starting with the pregame show, I'm assuming, at 6:30. As soon as we're done, I believe that will start. If it doesn't, it should. Opening faceoff just past 7 o'clock tonight. And something's got to give, because Minnesota Wild cannot lose tonight, I guess. I mean, if they win tonight, Game 6 would be Friday.
2: Yes.
1: Game 6, Wolves Friday.
2: Yes.
1: So you could have a hell of a night if then both teams extend to 7, I'm assuming Sunday in both cases. On the other hand, both teams could be eliminated Friday. The whole thing could come to a screeching halt Friday night, same night as well.
2: Yeah.
1: So there's a lot at stake here the rest of the way.
2: The playoffs are a fun ride. They're exhilarating. They're like a drug. But the crash,
1: yeah.
2: When it crashes and the music stops.
1: It can be harsh.
2: It can be abrupt.
1: No question. Speaking of abrupt, who's more abrupt than the Cheech and Chong?
2: The farm boy.
1: Bumper to bumper. The farm boy. Yeah. Well, he's got some farm boy in him. He's got some Cheech and Chong in him as well. It's Special K, Pat Kessler. He is coming up next here in The Fan.
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5: Lows level off around 43 tonight under clear skies, easterly winds around 5 miles per hour. Daytime highs approaching 75 tomorrow. Mainly sunny. Cloudy skies expected tomorrow night. Chance of thunderstorms. Lows dip down to about 56. Daytime highs approaching 83 Friday under sunny skies. 80 Saturday. Slight chance of rain showers. From the Weatherology Weather Center, I'm meteorologist Paul Trombley on 99.3 The Fan, Winona. Currently 68.
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1: Thought we had a lot.
18: You know,
1: more.
18: I could re-record all of them. No, that's our guy Paul Majors.
1: That might be the best. That's a hell of a laugh.
18: That's Paul Majors.
2: It's a hearty laugh.
1: It's a very hearty laugh.
18: I got a good laugh.
19: Then I sprayed mace in his face.
1: Oh, no, that's not a laugh. I thought, here. That's a creepy laugh. Your laughs are creepy.
18: I do. I have a creepy laugh. But I laugh loudly and often.
1: You do?
18: I do. You know. There's...
1: Remember this one?
20: All right. Love you.
1: Paul Majors.
2: I do. Yeah. I do.
1: Interesting. Yeah. That was Prince Day, wasn't it?
2: It was.
1: Yeah.
2: Yes.
1: Prince occasion.
2: Yes, it was.
18: And Paul Majors said, I love you?
1: He did.
18: Yeah.
1: And I was...
18: You were...
1: I got emotional
18: about
1: it.
18: Yeah, I know.
1: Are you kidding?
18: It's very sweet.
1: But I thought we had a lot... I guess it's the power trip that has most of your...
18: Why?
20: I don't...
18: I do not get this. I don't get this.
1: Here we go.
18: What are we doing?
1: Yeah, boy.
18: Why do we have to do this?
1: That's you?
18: Yeah, that's me. That's after the Mayo Bowl, correct? Garzy?
2: Yes.
18: Quiet!
2: When Flava Flav dumped mayonnaise on PJ.
18: Yeah.
2: Yeah.
18: Sayonara, suckers!
1: Oh, I love that one.
2: All of these were put up by Brett Blakemore. These are some of Brett's favorite Kessies.
18: Okay,
1: one toke over the line, sweet Jesus.
18: What do we... do we call them Kessie-isms?
2: We do.
20: I was at a strip joint yesterday.
2: That's an original. I put that one up there.
20: I want to see the package.
2: Also original.
20: And I've actually been touched by the Dalai Lama.
2: That might be my favorite
18: all
2: one.
18: All of these are great stories and all true.
21: Who would have thunk that?
18: They're all true.
1: They're apocryphal.
18: They're not apocryphal.
1: You were never touched by the Dalai Lama.
18: You have no idea. Yes, I was.
2: He cupped his hands.
1: I'd have called human resources myself.
18: Not only was I touched by the Dalai Lama,
1: yeah.
18: who grabbed both of my hand, one hand in both of his, when I walked away down the hall at the state capitol, people followed me.
1: And did he say this?
18: Yeah, boy.
1: Is that the Dalai Lama?
18: He had a good sense of humor.
1: Yeah, well, that's what I've heard.
18: Has a good sense of humor. People followed me down the hallway. You know why?
1: Why?
18: To touch my hand.
1: I believe it.
18: I'm serious.
1: I do believe it.
0: I mean, you don't want to be too small if you know what I mean.
18: It was fantastic. All of these have a story behind them. And I
21: twist it in kind of a Harry Potter way.
18: I'm not saying
0: wear pants, not wear pants.
18: That I want it to be all about me, but we could do a show just on all of this stuff and where they come from and your own.
0: And you go to the state fair and you get to sit on those things.
1: What is that one? Give me some context on that.
2: What's that story?
18: I'm not. I didn't. I thought we were off air.
1: Oh.
18: You know, so you're just like,
1: I'm very embarrassed. What was the strip joint one? What was the context
18: there? I was actually covering a story about voting and voter fraud.
1: Oh.
18: And a strip joint owner in southern Minnesota, just south of the Twin Cities, tried to get all the strippers to vote in the city election so that.
1: Well, didn't they have a right to vote?
18: Not if you don't live there, you don't.
1: Oh, I see. Okay.
18: And so, he wanted to change the law.
1: It's like what Trump said, voter fraud.
18: Make it a little easier for strip joints in the town. So I went in there to try to talk to strippers, try to talk to the... Yeah, it didn't end well. That's all I'm going to say.
1: What are you saying?
18: Well, I went in there with a camera to talk to strippers.
1: Oh, are they mad at you?
18: Yes. Yes.
2: Well, you of all people know you can't bring a camera into a strip joint.
18: Well, I didn't really, but I went in there myself with the camera outside. This is one of the...
1: And what did they say to you?
18: We're not going to talk to you. No comment.
1: Did they demand that you leave?
18: Yes, absolutely.
1: And what did you say? You said, I'm a member of the press.
18: No, I said I'm a member of the club.
1: What was the name
18: of the... I'm a member of the club.
1: Do you remember the name of the strip
18: club? I'll look it up in a break, but... Yeah,
1: it wasn't Buns and Roses, was it?
18: No, it wasn't. It was outside the Twin Cities.
1: Outside the Twin Cities. I should have known, yeah.
18: So, it was very nice. You know, all I'm doing, I'm just trying to do my job.
1: Yeah, that's all you try to do.
18: So, yeah, so
1: you no one can blame you.
18: So one of the things you do, and some of this is fake, I'm sorry to tell you, when you knock on a door, you leave the camera outside the door.
1: Mm-hmm.
18: And then you knock on the door and... Why won't you let me in?
1: That's the 60 Minutes way.
18: Yeah, I did that many, many times when the camera is recording me do that. So it's very performative. But yeah, you know, it was a great life.
1: At least you're honest about it.
18: It was a great life.
1: Yeah, you need that visual, that shot of it. You know,
18: you do.
1: Mr. So-and-so.
18: And it's not like a little knock like.
1: No, it's got to be emphatic, right?
18: It's got to be with open hand.
1: Yeah, right, yeah. And then what happens when they open? They sometimes open the door.
18: Yeah, they do.
1: And you got to have your cameraman ready because you want that shot.
18: Well, the camera's rolling the minute you get out of the car and walk up.
1: You want that furtive look.
18: Yeah, whenever.
1: Like the look of desperation and frustration. The voice of
18: the door in your face.
1: They slam it.
18: Absolutely.
1: And you go, sir, please, can you give us a minute?
18: I wouldn't say that. I'd say, why won't you talk to me?
1: Is it called Jake's in Coates, Minnesota?
18: That's it.
1: Is that it?
18: That's absolutely
1: it. We have a lot of
18: one of my fellow strip club
2: also members of the club.
18: Yes, that's what I'm saying.
1: Well, others are saying there was a place called Fat Jack's.
18: Yeah.
1: That wasn't it?
18: I don't remember that.
2: Not that time.
1: Was that a different story?
2: Yeah. Different camera.
1: See how many other names we get.
18: So, how many strip clubs are there,
1: gentlemen? How about Peelers?
18: No, wasn't that.
2: Peelers?
18: Where's that?
1: That's a great name for a strip club.
18: Oh, my God.
1: Peelers. That's tremendous. Well,
18: is that spelled
1: P-E-E-L-E-R-S. Oh, right.
18: Phonetically.
1: Yeah.
18: So I don't know many of them. There must be many outside the Twin Cities.
1: Well, it sounds like it's not open anymore.
18: No, it's not. No, he had a lot of trouble.
1: Because Dry Heat Guy says, bring back Jake's. We used to go there as a rite of passage on our 18th birthday.
18: Yeah, so didn't you do that, Gardzi, on your 18th birthday?
1: Go to Jake's?
18: Did you get a tattoo?
2: No, what did I say was my rite of passage? Going to Sex World.
1: Oh, that's right.
18: Sex
1: World.
18: What is that?
2: Going to Sex World was like
18: a rite of passage.
2: The rite of passage when you were 18. I was there one time.
18: Sorry,
2: I was probably 18 and a day.
18: That's not a rite of passage.
2: It was. I got a lot of confirmation from my friends that night.
1: Who were you to judge? What do you think the rite of passage should have been?
18: Get a tattoo.
1: Oh, yeah.
2: We considered that.
18: Mm-hmm.
2: But you
18: buy a lottery ticket.
2: You go to Mystic.
1: How about a body piercing?
18: Ooh.
1: Could do that too as a rite of passage. What's the age on
18: 18?
1: It is 18.
2: 18. Oh, yeah. I mean, the rite of passage, you go to Mystic, you'd lose, 20 bucks on blackjack.
18: Yeah. And I know that because one of my children got a body piercing.
1: Really?
18: At 16.
1: Were you bitter?
18: Oh,
1: at
18: I was 16? Mad.
1: Were you livid?
18: Wow. Oh, I was furious.
1: Is that right?
18: And I was furious with the shop that did it.
1: That did it.
18: Yeah.
1: Did you call them and give them a piece of your mind?
18: Absolutely.
1: And what did they say?
18: They said, well, you're not a very good dad then if you stop.
1: Wow.
18: Yeah. So
1: did you demand the piercing be reversed?
18: You don't want a child to go back into a place where they're not allowed in the first place.
1: I gotcha. Yeah.
18: You know, so no, I mean, there's lots of rites of passages. Did not know a strip club was. Did not know that. Did not know that Sex World is. So I'm.
2: There's not that many things you can do when you're 18. But well, it is.
18: No, when you're 17. When they're 17 and then turn 18.
2: Right. That's it. There's a line of we're old enough to do some things, not everything. So let's go do the things that we're old enough to do now.
18: Yeah, and I think that does make sense. I was at a place today at an establishment where
2: Peelers.
18: Okay, we got to know where that is. We got to know where that is. And what is it that you peel?
1: What would be considered in the history of the state of Minnesota?
18: Yes.
1: What would be considered some of the most iconic historic strip clubs?
18: Well, it's got to be Buns and Roses.
1: Well, but it's, yeah, maybe.
18: I don't know, man.
1: Would that be the most popular?
18: And can you go when you have to be 21 to go into that?
1: I honestly don't remember.
18: Yeah. So I was at a place today where the young woman at the counter was going to turn 21 this weekend. Mm-hmm. And another person asked her, well, what are you going to do? She says, my mother is going to take me drinking.
21: B-E-E-R-U-N, beer run.
18: It's not that my mother is going to take me for a drink. She's going to
1: drinking.
18: Take me drinking.
1: Like
18: and so there was a lot of disapproval.
1: A lot of discussion.
18: Murmurs of disapproval.
1: Were there? Yeah.
2: Were you at church?
18: I was in a waiting room of an establishment.
1: Yeah, a lot of unease?
18: People said, well, that's not good, you know. Well, although I took my son to O'Gara's. When he turned 21.
2: Oh, Garrow's. What a great spot.
1: Yeah, that's a good spot.
2: What a great spot, O'Gara's.
18: And bought him a beer. And right on cue, the dude carded him, and we were very proud.
1: Have you ever been to Tuna's in Eveleth?
18: That's
1: also being described as a legendary.
18: Don't like that name.
1: Oh, well, I'm just saying.
2: I love. This is great.
1: Well, I mean, that's. Okay, you can't plan this.
2: No, exactly.
18: How old is that?
1: It does. The 612 guy let us know.
18: Okay, let us know.
1: She calls it legendary.
18: Or it might be. Yeah, no. For
1: Eveleth.
18: For all the miners. You come out of the mine.
1: Yeah, the miners. You know. Not the miners as age-wise.
18: No.
1: You mean.
18: Not under 18.
1: Literally the mining work.
18: Yes. The iron ore miners.
2: I hate to ruin the momentum, but we do have to pause.
1: Yeah, we're a little bit behind.
18: Why?
1: Because we had to go along with Russo.
2: Keep sending your strip club names in.
18: Yes, and I want to know where Peelers is. Okay, yes.
1: All right, we'll find out.
18: Thank you.
1: Yeah, there's a lot of votes for Jake. You said Jake's is the right name.
18: I did. That's it.
1: Yeah, there's a bunch of them.
18: That's it.
1: A lot of people apparently been there. 64686, legendary, exotic, dancer, but I guess strip. I might as well just call it.
2: As Louis called it the one time, dancing bar.
1: Dancing bar. Yeah. That's it. Keep them coming, and then we'll get to some A-section material as well.
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18: The process on the farm.
1: There used to be a place in Des Moines called the Lumber Yard. Des Moines, Iowa.
2: There's a place in Cedar Rapids called the Dancer's Ranch. That Mike Grimm lived across from.
1: Oh.
2: And he's got all-time story about a family member in the Dancer's Ranch that he'll have to tell sometime. But it's too good.
1: That's tantalizing.
2: Dancer's Ranch.
1: Okay,
18: yeah, some of these names are pretty good.
1: How about Dangerous Curves in Boyd, Minnesota? Dangerous Population 141.
18: Truer words have never been spoken.
1: Dancer votes could change that town's voting race.
2: It's true.
18: Well, that's what I'm saying. That's what they tried to do in Coates. Get all the dancers
1: to
18: become
1: swing
18: citizens
1: the election.
18: To have a local address.
1: Can't make that up.
18: So they could relax all of
1: I'm sure you volunteered for that story.
18: You know.
1: Yeah. Sugars in Hager City, Wisconsin.
2: Near the Dells.
18: That's right near the Dells.
1: Here's another vote for the Lumberyard.
2: God, what a great name.
1: I'm not going to repeat this name because I'm worried about it. I'm not going to do it, even if it exists.
2: I got a text from somebody on Tunas.
1: Yes.
2: It said, Tunas at 17 for me. Walk upstairs, they dance to a boombox. We got scared and ran out.
18: This sounds like a Coen Brothers movie.
1: It could be.
18: That's what this sounds like.
1: Casey's in South St. Paul. To get around the law, the women performed in the adjacent building. I've been at this place with a glass wall between the women and the customers, out of the box thinking.
18: Very creative.
1: The wall had slots where customers could then give tips.
18: Very creative.
1: Seats along the wall for the paying customers.
18: It's a different building.
1: Seats in a different building. You can't, what can you do?
18: It's not connected. Imagine like the east wing to the White House.
2: If we harnessed our powers for good. I mean, just the creativity, the things that people come up with for this kind of stuff.
1: Lookers in Carlos.
18: That's a good one.
1: Where's Carlos, Minnesota?
18: I have not been there, but I've heard of it.
1: Lookers.
18: That's a good name.
1: And it is a good nickname, or good name, I guess I should say. Me and a buddy of mine skipped out of school back in the mid-70s to go to the Bullpen in Hopkins. The Bullpen.
18: Well, what is...
1: In Hopkins.
18: Well, think about it. Let's just think about it for a minute. Why is it called the Bullpen?
2: Must have been by the community baseball fields.
18: Well, yes. Why is Bull Durham called Bull? I mean, this is a bull.
1: Yeah.
18: That's what we're talking here.
1: The Gladiator in Gilbert?
2: Yeah, I got that one, from the same
18: That's
2: source.
18: That's pretty good.
2: he might be a part of your book, Kessler.
1: Bricklayer guy liking the reference to Tunas writes, LOL, legendary.
2: Carlos is just north of Alexandria, by the way.
18: Yes, it
2: is.
18: Yes. Yep. And some of these are legend and no longer operating, but some are still in the mix.
1: 612 guy, this is from School Chef Guy. School Chef Guy. No minors in the strip club. Me at 17. I'm not a minor, dumbass. You see a shovel in my hand?
18: Oh, good one.
1: Yeah, I don't know if it got him in.
18: Good one.
1: A lot of Gladiator votes in Gilbert. I'm assuming a lot of these are closed now.
18: We don't know. We just don't know.
1: In 1980, I worked at the Pain Reliever in East St. Paul.
18: That's one. I remember that one.
1: You remember the Pain
18: one.
1: Reliever?
18: I do remember it. I absolutely remember it. That's a great one.
2: Sauce just texted me. His buddy had his bachelor party at Tunis.
1: At Tunis.
2: Yeah, nice spot.
1: Mettler's, big in Mankato. We've talked about Mettler's over the years.
2: Yeah.
1: For sure. You know, Mankato Vikings players might frequent that place from time to time.
2: I have a tough Mettler's memory where I had to literally basically ghost a sales guy in Mankato because he was adamant we were going to Mettler's.
1: Really?
2: After a Minnesota State and Gopher hockey game. He's like, yeah, we're going to Mettler's. I'm like, I'm
1: not
2: going
1: to go to Mettler's.
2: I'm not going to Mettler's.
1: You're rising above
2: it. I'm not going to Mettler's, and I will always remember that.
1: The Loch Ness Lounge in Somerset, Wisconsin. Anybody heard of that one? The Loch Ness
18: Lounge? I have not. That's very evocative, however.
1: Club Saratoga in Canal Park in Duluth.
2: That's a big
18: elegant.
2: One.
18: That is
2: a big
18: elegant.
2: One. That's a big one.
18: That sounds elegant.
2: Yeah, the PA and Dubé days, we talked about that one a lot.
1: The Gladiator in Gilbert, this is Chris and Hopkins writing that dancers have to pay for their own songs and clear tables in between dances.
18: Oh, man. What a tough life.
1: That's got to be
18: tough.
1: That's
18: a tough life.
1: How about, where is Hurdle, Wisconsin? Near H-E-R-T-L.
2: Hurdle?
1: Yes.
2: That is near the Dells.
1: Misty Pines.
2: She was the dancer.
1: Dancer.
2: Performing tonight, Misty Pines. God.
1: That one I'm not reading.
18: What have we become?
1: It's just, yeah, it's just, what have even we become? I have standards.
18: They're low, but you have them.
1: KOD in Inver Grove Heights.
2: King of Diamonds.
1: King of
2: Diamonds.
1: Oh, yeah.
18: That's a famous one.
2: Yep.
18: Well, now, in the movie Fargo, was King of Diamonds was that a gentleman's club in the movie Fargo?
1: Oh, yeah, that's right. That might have been. Okay, no, I don't think it was called that, but I know there was a. Yeah,
18: okay, we'll have our listeners.
1: They had an arrangement on that. Yeah.
2: Quick reminder, Wild Game 5 is tonight right here on The Fan, and the Wolves continue their playoff run on Friday night. Pivotal Game 6. Go ahead.
1: This is.
18: Yeah, so I'm glad I came in today.
1: Me too.
18: Oh, Peelers, for the record. Really important.
1: Peelers is in Cannon subject. Falls, Minnesota, you're asking.
18: Oh, Cannon Falls.
1: How about the Lamplighter?
18: That's a familiar sounding one. Would that be in St. Paul?
1: I don't know. St. Paul? It doesn't say.
18: All right.
1: Did we talk about Lookers, Carlos, Minnesota, you near did. Alexandria?
2: Yes.
18: So Peelers, you just told me, and I've already forgotten.
1: I just said it, didn't I? What did I say? Now I got to scroll back.
18: I don't freaking know.
1: Cannon Falls. Peelers is in Cannon Falls. I wonder how many beautiful of these places city. Still exist.
18: Yeah, that's what I'm saying. I mean, yeah, that's Cannon what I'm Falls, curious. Beautiful city. Best meal I ever had was in Cannon Falls.
1: Fat Jack's is in Bach, Minnesota. Fat Jack's. Mm-hmm. Bach, B-O-C-K.
18: These are great names.
1: They're all
18: great
1: outstanding towns. Names.
2: I think Pain Reliever has moved up.
1: That's pretty good, yeah. Loch Ness. In Somerset, Wisconsin, did we name that?
2: We named Loch Ness.
1: We did name Loch Ness. Mettler's has indeed been.
18: So I don't
1: named.
18: Know why. You know, many cities.
1: The Old Red Velvet in.
18: Don't remember that.
1: Brainerd, Minnesota.
18: Mm-hmm.
1: That was the club that Fargo made famous, the texter says.
18: Oh.
1: The Old Red Velvet.
18: Okay, thank you.
1: In Brainerd.
18: Thank you. Thank you for that.
1: How about Phipps in Hayward?
18: Yeah, Brainerd.
2: Do we have the most strip clubs per capita?
1: It seems.
18: Like,
2: is it like this in the South?
18: Somebody look that up and figure that out.
1: Skyway Lounge was iconic, right? That was on Hennepin, right?
2: Well, is that what it was? Because it was a movie theater for a time, too, right?
1: Yeah, it was. Well, it was right next to it.
2: Oh.
1: Basically, it was on the other side of the hall. As I recall it, Skyway Lounge.
2: Tweeter remembers getting kicked out of the Pirate's Cove in Aberdeen, South Dakota.
1: Really?
2: Pirate's Cove.
18: So the Red Velvet in Brainerd, where Sheriff Marge Gunderson then would say, you know,
1: yes.
18: Gotta go. Gotta go. I got some malfeasance up in Brainerd.
1: We're late. Can we get to some news when we come back? Although I do have one other.
18: That's why I'm here.
1: I know, but this is fun too.
18: Oh.
1: Dibbo's in Hudson. Dibbo, D-I-B-B-O-S.
18: I kind of remember that. I remember that name.
1: You do?
18: I do. I wonder if underage could get in there.
1: All of them.
18: With an attached liquor store.
1: Jake's Bar and Thrill.
18: That's a good one.
1: That's a great name.
18: That's a good name. I see what you did there.
1: Yeah. That's all, though. They're a good cross section. They're coming in. I got one Minnesota question for you, and mm-hmm. then we'll get to a couple of the scandals that you have on your list mm-hmm. to discuss, and maybe even we're going to maybe have somebody in charge to try to deal with the fraud. And the question is, will it get voted in? And secondly, will it have any impact? Mm-hmm. We'll get to that and more as we continue with Kessler. And then we're going to need your prediction on tonight's wild Avalanche game, and then that's game five, and then the Wolves game six, hosting the San Antonio Spurs. They both teams now can't lose anymore, right? The Wild need to win three in a row. The Wolves need to win two. Right, we're down three games to two. Mm-hmm. We'll get those predictions in as well.
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1: That were two inbred. We need more people from more places to mix it up.
18: Dare I say, yeah. We need more immigrants in the state of Minnesota.
1: Sure, you could say that too.
18: Yeah.
1: Whatever you want to say, but they can even be from other states. But that, I mean,
18: so the inflow and the outflow, it's a fascinating
1: People
18: topic.
1: Never leave here. Garzy's never, are you going to leave here ever, do you think? You think it's still possible you could leave here?
2: I think it's still possible.
1: Yeah.
2: Much more difficult now.
1: Yeah, it's more complicated.
2: But it's possible.
18: Because you love Minnesota more.
2: It's been a great love.
1: Yeah,
2: it's been a great life.
1: What a great state.
18: You think I'm making that up? It's absolutely true. Now, here's the deal.
1: Yeah.
18: So it's a fascinating topic. I did not see that, and I'm going to go back and look at it later, that Blois is bringing up all of these, this stat. Because it has everything to do of who we are, where we live, how we're going to go forward, what our past is like, what we're going to do in the future. People are born every day. People die every day. We have voters that are on the rolls, that are off the rolls. What are the things we do in the state of Minnesota to get people to come here? Some people will leave because they say taxes are too high. Other people come here because they say we have great services. Lots of fodder in here when you look at the demographics of the state of Minnesota. I think it's fascinating.
1: Yeah, it is. It's probably, we should
18: pick another time. I had never heard that stat before, and that makes sense.
1: I'm not surprised, right. But it's interesting to see, I'm assuming it's accurate, see it as an analytic, right, in a way that kind of confirms what I've felt most of the time that I've been here, to be honest with you.
18: Well, as I'm looking at it, Dan, comment on that. When I'm looking at it, there are very few states that are as high as the state of Minnesota.
1: That's what's fascinating.
18: So we're looking at the Midwest. People
1: basically
18: love,
1: a lot of the Midwest, except for Illinois. Illinois is more transient, but the rest of the Midwest, you're exactly right.
18: Wisconsin, Michigan, Iowa, Ohio, Michigan. Yeah, it's all there.
1: I think that might be Pennsylvania too.
18: Yeah, it's Pennsylvania, Indiana. Yeah.
1: All right, let's get to a couple of quick items here. So we have the Minnesota Legislature has approved a new independent office to investigate fraud. The governor, you tell me, is expected to sign. Is it going anywhere? Will it be helpful? Or is it under the classification of a lot of heat? So we got to give them something. And so now this will take the pressure off that we got this independent office. Or is it just going to be another bureaucracy that doesn't really do what we're asking or want it to do?
18: Well, that's one of the fears that the critics of this have said in the past, that this is something that, you know, what's it going to do? Is it going to duplicate, for example, the investigative powers of the Bureau of Criminal Apprehension, the Minnesota BCA? Is this something that is just performative? It's just for show, because we have had so much that has happened in the last few years relating to fraud in programs in the state of Minnesota. This is a response to the people in charge in the state, and most of them Democrats over the last few years, did not recognize or recognized and did not do anything about the ballooning fraud beginning in COVID and past. Will it do anything? I say yes. It's going to be an independent office that will be able to investigate fraud. The one question that we still don't know is whether or not this new office and the new inspector general, if you will have law enforcement authorities. Can it issue subpoenas? Yeah. Can it indict people? Can it do this and this and this and this? what we now have in the state attorney general's office and in the BCA. So it is a step in the right direction. It's what people have wanted to do. The vote was overwhelming in favor of it, and Wall says he's going to sign it. So we've got one now. We'll see where it goes.
1: We have another. What was the other? Well, I think there's. It's an interesting one that you put on your list here, having to do with I don't know who it was. KSTP who reported
18: KSTP
1: on this
18: reported
1: story
18: this.
1: Regarding the achievement bonuses to staffers.
18: Yes,
1: who ultimately were overseeing programs that are is it rife with fraud or ripe with fraud?
18: It would be rife. I say R-I-F-E.
1: That's what I thought was fraud. So what's this all about?
18: Well, I'm an idiot. I did not know that the state of Minnesota gave out these kinds of bonuses, mm-hmm. performance bonuses, achievement bonuses to many state employees. Now, in all my many, many decades in the journalism business, I never got a bonus. I mean, how many bonuses do you get? I don't know. So that's one thing that I was very interested. But KSTP reported, the reporter Kirsten Swanson, that beginning in 2020, the housing stabilization program, which is now under intense investigation, bonuses went to 9 staffers when this thing was getting off the ground of $1,000 to $2,000 each. And 3 months later, the program collapsed. Everybody's coming in. There's millions of dollars missing, fraudulently spent. This is one of the big deals here. These people were not involved, says KSTP, in the actual administration of the grants giving people money.
1: Right, right.
18: But over the last 4 or 5 years, KSTP discovers in their investigation, hundreds of staffers across state government got these kinds of achievement bonuses for job well done, totaling $3.2 million. And so...
1: Well, that's chicken feed in the fraud business.
18: Well, it is, it is. And, you know, people... I am a big supporter of government can do good things. Mm-hmm. I think it's absolutely true. And maybe many of these people did good things in the programs they were administering, but it's just a bad look. It's a disconnect. It's tone deaf when you're giving bonuses like this to people involved in programs that are later found to be fraudulent.
1: They also, the Minnesota Senate, there's a violence interrupter scandal, right, that the attorney general is investigating or is levying charges on? Is
18: I keep
1: correct?
18: Thinking that I've seen it all.
1: Yeah.
18: But this is $2.5 million that went to a violence interrupter group. If you don't know what that is, it is a program that inner cities have. They hire former gang members and other people who may have had brushes with the law to go out on the street and try to calm things down if it looks like it's going to be violent, things are going to get bad. And in fact, there is evidence showing that not just in our city, but in other cities, these kinds of programs can be effective. But in this case, the allegation is that they misused We Push for Peace, $6.5 million that went to the leaders of this group that spent the money instead of interrupting violence on the street of Minneapolis. They spent it on cars and vacations, child support payments, and to prop
1: strip
18: up...
1: Strip clubs.
18: Is it?
1: Well,
18: I'm
1: know.
18: Looking here. You made that up,
1: yeah,
18: didn't you?
1: Yeah, I don't know that part.
18: And car dealerships.
1: Yeah.
18: I mean, so where are the guardrails on this? Once again, that's something. And it's not related to the state fraud programs that we've heard, but this is another one. And Attorney General Ellison is investigating.
1: Last item for today, the Senate has voted to ban masked ICE agents who operate in Minnesota. Give me a little more detail on this bill, and does it have any chance to do anything but die in the House?
18: Well, the bill has passed along party lines. Democrats voted yes, Republicans voted no. By a one-vote margin, it passed. What it does is prohibit the ICE agents and the Border Patrol agents in Minneapolis and coming into the state, when all that stuff happened, bans them from wearing masks. We don't even know if it's legal for the state legislature to do it, but they did it anyway. You can't wear a mask, must have a judicial warrant. You cannot just go into a daycare or a school or a medical facility. You cannot do that, or a courtroom. All the things we saw in Metro Surge. This thing has been bugging me for months that suddenly, when we never had them before, suddenly the agents are wearing masks. And the reason, we are told, is that, well, people will find out who they are and they'll dox them. Well, you know what? Police officers do not wear masks. Judges don't. Jury members don't. State lawmakers do not wear masks, and they do things, and they have more death threats than any ICE agent.
1: And people acting on those
18: and act them, and they kill them. Yeah. And so I'm telling you, I mean, it's a step in the right direction. I think we have to come together and figure out a way where you can enforce immigration laws, but not with violence and tear gas and arrests and beating.

0: The beauty of this is you came in today with no idea we would spend as much time as we did on the history of exotic dance or strip clubs in the state of Minnesota, and you learned so much.
1: Did not know it, but I liked it.
0: That's the beauty of it. Thank you. We'll come back, wrap things up, prepare you for a little wild playoff hockey next.
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4: Lows level off around 43 tonight under clear skies. Easterly winds around 5 miles per hour. Daytime highs approaching 75 tomorrow. Mainly sunny. Cloudy skies expected tomorrow night. Chance of thunderstorms. Lows dip down to about 56. Daytime highs approaching 83 Friday under sunny skies. 80 Saturday. Slight chance of rain showers. From the Weatherology Weather Center, I'm meteorologist Paul Trombley on 99.3 The Fan, Winona. Currently 68.
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5: Seven, even though it sure as hell didn't look like it last night. But there's only one way to sort of get people thinking in both cases, right? And it's to keep winning, because now both teams have no margin for error. Both teams are down. They've already had three losses. And in a best of seven, I looked this up, if you lose four times, you're done.
6: That's all it takes.
5: So tonight, the Wild have to find a way, I hope, to intentionally follow the game plan that they ignored willfully, apparently, especially the big guns, in the previous game. It's interesting to hear Russo basically say kind of the same thing that Sam Mitchell did. Too many of our guys are going, you know, east and west rather than north and south.
6: Yep.
5: Fascinating. And there's probably something to that. So we'll see how it goes tonight. All the action tonight on The Fan. Follow up tomorrow. And I'm assuming Dr. Dan's inbox tomorrow as well. And who knows what else. Is there a Wild Wine line tonight after the game?
6: I honestly don't know.
5: Okay.
6: I would assume yes, but
5: I don't know.
6: Gotta
5: believe there will be. Thank you for texting. Thank you for all the exotic dance bar lore as well. We'll talk to you tomorrow at 3:00.

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8: 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Holding it! Scores! Oh my. And the Wild win it in overtime.
9: Here we go right here. Edwards against Durant. Edwards wants to take him, elevates, and buries it.
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11: 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Wow! Van Ginkle, touchdown! Wow! Andrew Van Ginkle with the interception, and he takes it to the end zone.
12: Darnold out of the pocket. Darnold will throw. Touchdown! Justin Jefferson!
7: Time for Stats with the Stats here on 99.3. Thank you so much for joining me once again here on The Fan Winona. Another smaller show today. The pre game alive and well as we get ready for the Wild here in just a few moments. But first, you have to contend with me. That's right, it's Liam Stats back in the chair as we get ready and take a look here at the Wild. They are on the ropes. They are on the ropes officially here. The elimination game, the first one of this second round series between the Wild and the Colorado Avalanche. The Avalanche take a 3-1 lead after winning last Monday 5-2. Again, that final score is not really indicative of how the game really went. I mean, it was a 3-2 game. The final two goals were empty netters. That final goal coming in the third period over the rookie goaltender Jesper Wallstedt. Unsure of who will be in net for the Wild. No official announcement made as of yet, but I think that they're probably going to go with Jesper Wallstedt again over the veteran Philip Gustafsson. And the only reason I say that is because, I mean, he's just playing well. Wallstedt's just playing well. It's the rest of the team, really, that is not rallying around this team like they should be. You know, it really seems to me, at the very least, like he's being hung out and left to dry. It just doesn't seem like anybody is really rallying around Wallstedt like they should be. A lot of those goals really not his fault. I mean, he's just got to be solid in this game. It's do or die, but you know, when backs are against a wall, it really seems like most times that this is when the stars shine, especially on the Wild. You know, when their backs are against the wall, they're in a hostile road environment. And I feel like somebody's going to step up, somebody that we haven't really paid attention to much this series. And I believe that they're probably going to be the hero tonight for the Wild. The head coach of the Wild, John Hines, met with media previous to this game. We'll hear from him here in just a moment. We'll also hear from Wild forward Marcus Foligno and Wild defenseman Brack Faber. But in the meantime, the scratches for tonight, they will be without Jonas Brodin and Joel Eriksson Ek for another game. Still those two out with injuries. They will be unable to make an appearance here in this game. And I mean, that's been missing. Joel Eriksson Ek is probably the only true center on this team for the Wild right now. And without him in the lineup, the Wild are really just not possessing the puck well. We saw that. We saw what we thought was the turnaround in game four, you know, when the Wild took that game, game three, to take that game and, you know, put themselves on the board. They finally struck in this series. You know, they were very well on the power play. They went 2-for-4, but then all of a sudden, you know, game five rolls around and they just are not possessing the puck well. It was a tie game going into the third, but they, you know, a turnover and then the puck's in the back of the net. And that's just really been the story of how the Avalanche have gotten themselves on the board in this one. Let's go ahead and hear from head coach John Hines. First off, he talks about line combinations in game four, and he explains that that really wasn't the problem for the Wild.
13: We got out-competed last night. Like, game three, we out-competed them. We were the harder team, won more puck battles. Last night, they were the harder team. They were more competitive in the hard areas of the ice. They won more puck battles. So, to me, did some of the lines get outplayed? Yes, but they get outplayed for those reasons. Just as in game three, those same lines and same groups out-competed the other guys. So, to me, after a game like that, what I assess, it's not so much the combinations. It's the mindset and the willingness to play as hard as you need to play to be able to get a win tomorrow. And we didn't have that last night. And to me, it wasn't the line combinations.
7: And, you know, when he talks about mindset, that comes on the heels of his postgame presser, in which he said that his team did not make a conscious effort to really show up and compete in game four. And that's why they're even in this position on the brink of being eliminated. And so maybe this is just a continuation of that. He goes on to say that he's looking forward to seeing how his team responds after this game four, you know, especially after his comments. It really seems like he's putting pressure on his players. He's really taking a step and saying, you know, it's not me. It's not up to me whether or not you guys want this. It's up to you. And so he talks about how he wants to see his team respond and how he's looking forward to seeing them respond here against the Avalanche in game five.
13: Colorado had some adversity after game three, right? They responded. So how are we going to respond? That's really what it comes down to. They responded very well. Now the adversity is back on us, right? It's like a volley. So it's about how we're going to respond.
7: He also wanted to stress that rookie goaltender Jesper Wallstedt has been electric in the net for the Wild. It's really not been his fault for too many of these bad breaks. And he really wants to stress that, I mean, he has all the faith in the world for this kid, which is why I personally think that Wallstedt will still be in the net tonight, which I do think is the right decision. I think that you just need to have faith in him to get the job done. And whereas you just need to put pressure on your defenseman. So here's John Hines on Jesper Wallstedt.
13: Wally was solid again. Yeah, he was very good again. I thought, you know, they had some really good looks, particularly in the second. I think the breakaway, the two-on-one, you know, he was solid. We got to play better in front of him than we did last night. Game three, we played really solid. Game four, we weren't good enough in front of him, but he was very good. So that was great to see. And he was back there. He competed. He played hard. You know, we got to get some other guys playing that hard.
7: Yeah, so it just, again, goes back to this overall premise, you know, of him just not being happy with his team's motivation, with their drive, and really how they played in game four and how they're going to respond here in game five. He also talked about his message ahead of game five to his team, which we will hear in just a second. But he also talked about his approach on how to win game five. You know, it really is something you can't predict how your team is going to play, but you can give them the pieces, you know, to succeed in this game five situation. So here's his message to his team heading into game five with the series now on the line.
13: We have an opportunity to win a game. And we have an opportunity to respond to what just happened. And to me, wouldn't you rather have something like that happen and then sit all summer, or have a chance to really respond and give a good game and push this thing, you know, further? And that's the opportunity I see us trying to take advantage of tomorrow.
7: And finally, from John Hines, here's his approach on how to win Game 5.
13: It's a great opportunity. I mean, that's what playoffs are, right? You're going to be down. You're going to have a chance to respond. So it's an opportunity for us to win a game and then come back for Game 6. That's really what that's how I see it. We didn't play with the urgency and intensity level that we needed to play with to win a game last night. The beauty of that is you wake up today, you have a chance to fix it. You have a chance to get on a plane, go there, and you know, we have an opportunity to win a game.
7: Really seems like Coach Hines has been preaching this message of it's just a game and we have an opportunity to win a game, which they do. I mean, technically speaking, offensively, defensively wise, the Wild should be as on par with the Avalanche, if not a little bit better, especially after the addition of Quinn Hughes in the offseason. And it really just seems like they have not taken full advantage of how good this team can actually be. And so whether or not they'll do it here in just a few moments remains to be seen. But we also heard from Wild forward Marcus Foligno. He talked a little bit about the mindset of the team and himself heading into Game 5, what he saw personally in Game 4, and knowing what's going to take hard work to survive here and make amends in Game 5 going forward. So we'll hear from him just a bit, but first we'll hear from Wild defenseman Brock Faber on what it's like missing Eriksson and Brodin in the lineup.
14: Yeah, I mean, he's him and Jimmy. They're leaders on this team. They're veterans on this team. They're really, really good hockey players. But at the end of the day, injuries happen, and they have injuries. We have injuries. You know, you can't dwell on that. You can't say what if or go to bed thinking what if. This is a team we got, and we're confident in this team and in what each individual brings. And now you just got to turn the page as quick as possible, and it's on to the next.
7: Now with the team down 3-1, this is not a situation that Brock Faber is, you know, unsure of how to come back from. And so here's him talking on his approach now to that 3-1 series. You know, as a veteran, he's got to lead these young guys. So here's what he said on how to approach being down 3-1 in a series.
14: Yeah, I mean, it's one game at a time. You know, that's all we can focus on is next game. Coming out on top next game, and then that's it. We'll go from there.
7: Seems like top to bottom, the Wild are just simply focusing on this game at hand, which is the correct decision. You know, they're not looking ahead to potentially how would they, you know, win Game 6, how would they win Game 7. It's how do we win this game and even make it to the next game on Friday if we need to play that one. So that is what we've got from Brock Faber. Now we'll hear from Marcus Foligno again. Here's what he saw heading from Game 4. And it was a big loss for them, he's sure, but here is what he saw on Game 4.
15: Honestly, it was kind of just brain fog. It looked to some guys, it just was not how we played in Game 3, and it comes back to bite you. And the, you know, the crazy part is you're still, it's, you know, it's 2-2. Like, it's as bad as we played and we didn't get to our game, the game is there for us. So we have to take that as a positive and understand that, like, our best is good enough. We just got to play our best. And that's the biggest thing.
7: Brain fog, I think, is the apt word to describe that. It really just didn't seem like a complete Wild effort, you know, and that's what head coach John Hines was even talking about. I mean, it really just didn't seem like his team showed up for that one. But, you know, Marcus Foligno kind of talks about what he wants this team to achieve, what he feels they can achieve. And it really just seems like they know how to win. I guess is the underlying issue with all of this, is that every single time they've taken a loss, John Hines and the players have come and they've said, we know how to beat this team. They just don't execute on it. So for our final kind of cut here from the team, Foligno does talk about knowing it's going to take hard work to survive and knowing what's going to be needed moving forward to win tonight to move on to Friday for Game 6.
15: You don't just skill your way into being a Stanley Cup champion. Like, you got to do it the hard way, and it's just the commitment level. So, I mean, to your question, like, why do we get away from it? I don't know. Like, it's, you know, sometimes you get a little comfortable, and then that's what happens, right? But they've been in this spot before, and maybe we haven't, so there's been some maturity lessons there. But for the most part, I mean, we're excited that we get another game, another crack at it to go there and make amends. Yeah, I just think, like, it's just full out, full commitment to what we have game planned, and sometimes when you don't think too much, it works out in your favor. So we're going into game five, just lay it all on the table, and you know, that's what we have to do from here on out anyway. So we put ourselves in a hole, but we've seen, you know, teams dig themselves out of this stuff, and we believe we're one of those teams.
7: 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Winona, this has been Stats with the Stats here with your extended pregame coverage of the Wild, with the pregame starting here in just a few moments. Thank you so much for listening. 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